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11: A better life with Dr. Sanjay Gupta.
12: There are lots of things you can measure to get an idea of how healthy you are at any given moment. Temperature, heart rate, blood pressure, just to name a few. But how about how healthy you will be and how long you're likely to live? According to a new study out of the University at Buffalo, two simple strength tests are pretty accurate at predicting longevity in older women. One is hand grip strength, and the other is how quickly people can stand up from a seated position without using their arms. By the way, I remember interviewing former President Jimmy Carter when he was quite old and being really impressed how he just popped out of the chair without using his arms. Not a lot of older people can actually do that. But I think the message here is that maintaining strength as you age is going to help you perform everyday activities, but also help you avoid injury and stay independent. I'm Dr. Sanjay Gupta, helping you live a better life.
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15: 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We're talking

0: 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The Tampa Bay Buccaneers are not only making a mistake with Vita Vea, who requested a trade yesterday. We talked about it. But even more so today, the Tampa Bay Buccaneers are making a massive mistake with how they are handling the contract extension situation for their franchise quarterback, Baker Mayfield. And it is one of the now many reasons that I am out on the Tampa Bay Buccaneers in 2026. 310-840-4910. That's the talk and text line to join the show. You could call, you could text. 310-840-4910. You can also hit me up on Twitter at PatBoyle44. So in case you haven't been following, we've been talking about it on the show, and it's been in the news for the last couple of weeks. I've been hitting on it. This is something, honestly, I've been talking about since March. Back when free agency started, and there were some rumblings, there was just a little bit of conversation, and this was before the Rams drafted Ty Simpson in April. Stupidly drafted Ty Simpson. I said to myself, Baker Mayfield's going into the final year of his contract. At the time, I thought it was setting up that the Rams were basically going to have Matthew Stafford come back for one more season, one more year. And with Baker Mayfield going into the final year of his contract, maybe Baker doesn't want to sign a contract extension. Maybe Baker wants to play the final year of his deal out on the Tampa Bay Buccaneers, hit free agency. And yes, it would be a gamble on himself because nobody in the NFL, let alone any quarterback, wants to go into the final year of their deal with an extension not in place. So it'd be a gamble. It'd be a risk. But I wouldn't put it past somebody like Baker Mayfield. And the direction that the Bucs seemed to be trending in at the end of last season, they collapsed that 6-2 start. They missed the playoffs, aging defense. And I thought maybe Baker Mayfield is gearing up to become the replacement for Matthew Stafford in 2027 for the LA Rams. He's going to rejoin forces with his buddy Sean McVay, who helped him resurrect his career after he got cut by the Panthers a couple of years ago. But then the Rams gave Matthew Stafford a two-year extension, which, again, if Matthew Stafford retires after this season, that second year doesn't matter anyway. But then they draft Ty Simpson. And that just didn't make a whole lot of sense. But hey, maybe the LA Rams weren't holding out hope. Maybe there was no conversation at all between Sean McVay and Baker Mayfield. Maybe they didn't see the vision. Maybe they weren't effing with my vision. You know, you hear that term, you F with the vision. You bleep with the vision. Maybe the Rams weren't bleeping with my vision of having Baker Mayfield be their continuity plan to Matthew Stafford, because you still have Puka Nacua. You have Devontae Adams. You have Kyren Williams. You've got a star-studded, loaded defense now. That was before they made the trade for Myles Garrett. Either way. Okay. Well, Baker Mayfield still wants a contract extension, doesn't he? And if I told you what Baker Mayfield has done, forget about the eye test, forget about what you know about Baker Mayfield over the last 3 years and what he's done for the Tampa Bay Buccaneers. They won back-to-back division titles, and yes, last year they missed out. What if I told you the last 3 years, top three passing yards in the NFL was Jared Goff, Matthew Stafford, and then Baker Mayfield? That's right. And he's played the same amount of games as Josh Allen. He's played just a handful of games more than Patrick Mahomes. But he's played a couple more games, a good amount, more than almost 10 more games than Dak Prescott, But Baker Mayfield's durability is part of what makes him so great and so special and so valuable. More passing yards than Justin Herbert. More passing yards than Lamar Jackson. More passing yards than Brock Purdy, Trevor Lawrence, Jalen Hurts, Joe Burrow. Injuries playing a big part in Joe Burrow, but still, Baker Mayfield, third in the NFL in the last 3 years combined in passing yards and only 200 behind Matthew Stafford. What about completions? Jared Goff, number one. Baker Mayfield, number two. What about touchdowns, Pat? Tell us, Pat, who's the leaders in passing touchdowns in the NFL the past three seasons? Jared Goff, once again, number one. 101 touchdown passes. You know who's number two? Baker Mayfield with 95. Then it's Lamar, or then it's Matthew Stafford, then it's Lamar, then it's Josh Allen, then it's Jordan Love, Dak Prescott, Joe Burrow, Patrick Mahomes, Brock Purdy, Justin Herbert. You know the common theme of all those other quarterbacks? They're all paid. You know who's not paid? Baker Mayfield. At least he's not in the midst of a contract extension, and he is not paid to the likes of which these other quarterbacks are paid. Dak Prescott, $60 million a year. How many playoffs has he been to the last couple of seasons? Joe Burrow, $55 million a year. Josh Allen, $55 million a year. Jordan Love, $55 million a year. Trevor Lawrence, $55 million a year. Stafford, $55 million a year. Goff, Purdy, Justin Herbert, Lamar Jackson, Jalen Hurts, all over $51 million per year. You know how much Baker Mayfield is currently making on his final contract or on the final year of his contract? Baker Mayfield, when he signed with the Buccaneers 3 years ago, was a three-year deal for $100 million. Baker Mayfield's average salary per year is just over $33 million. $33 million. For a guy that in the last 3 years is in the top three in passing yards, completions, and touchdowns. Guy that has played every game. A guy that has been to the playoffs every year, but this past year, and played through multiple injuries. And a guy that's only 31. I know it might feel like Baker's been in the league a while. He's not 34. He's not 35. He's not 36. He's 31. How have we gotten to today where Baker Mayfield weeks ago, Baker Mayfield said through his team, I don't know if he ever said it directly publicly in front of a microphone, but they're reportedly between the Bucs and Baker Mayfield and his camp, they were way off in their negotiations for a contract extension. Tell me which quarterback in that conversation we've had, of that ilk, all those guys that I just rattled off, some of the top quarterbacks in the league, tell me which of their teams would let their quarterback go into training camp of the final year of their contract without an extension. It wouldn't happen. It hasn't happened. It doesn't happen. And a couple of weeks ago when, again, through per Baker Mayfield's team, said that if there was no contract extension by the time training camp started, there would be no more discussions. That would be it. That's the deadline. If there's no contract extension by the time Baker Mayfield and the Buccaneers report for training camp, he's going to play the final year on this contract, and that's it. And he's going to head into free agency next season. Well, today has come and passed, Tuesday, July 28th, and Baker Mayfield and the Buccaneers veterans reported for training camp, and there is no contract extension. And so Baker Mayfield is going to play out the final year of his contract before becoming an unrestricted free agent. And again, I ask, how did the Buccaneers let it get to this point? That is organizational malpractice. That is a horrendous job by GM Jason Light. That is terrible. That is a massive mistake. 310-840-4910. I don't care if you think Baker Mayfield is bluffing, because I don't think he is. Here's the thing. And we've seen different types of strategies from players. Hold-ins, holdouts, requests for a trade. Vita Vea might get paid. He very well could be paid. He very well could be traded. After what we've seen with Dexter Lawrence, Micah Parsons, players of higher star caliber than Vita Vea, players that you think their franchise in the Giants and the Dallas Cowboys, well, you can't trade Micah Parsons. Ah, the Cowboys will pay Micah. This is what they always do. Players of bigger star caliber than Vita Vea have been traded after requesting a trade because they didn't get the contract they wanted. So the Buccaneers got two major issues right now. They've got two of their star players, two of their most valuable players, arguably their most valuable player on defense. Tell me, who's more valuable on that Buccaneers defense than Vita Vea? Tell me. I'll rattle off a couple names for you. They just signed Alex Anzalone. He can't be, and they got him on a cheap contract. Yaya Diaby? No shot. Zion McCollum in the secondary? Nope. Antoine Winfield? Good veteran. Not the most valuable on that defense. A'shaun Robinson? Nope. Elijah Roberts? Nope. These are guys that are signing one. They just drafted Elijah Roberts in the fifth round. A'shaun Robinson just got a cheap one-year deal. Vita Vea, without a doubt, is the most valuable player on their defense. He just requested a trade. And now your franchise quarterback, who has played every single game, played the past year with PCL strains, MCL strains, bicep strain. I don't know if you watched the Netflix documentary, Quarterback. Baker Mayfield, half of his bicep was purple for over a week. Shoulder injury that he had to exit one of the games late in the season, but then played the next week. The guy's been a warrior. The guy's been durable. The guy has statistically been one of the best quarterbacks in football in the last 3 years. Massive mistake for this to get to this point that you can't come to an agreement. And again, I don't think Baker's bluffing. Like we said, hold-ins, hold-outs, requests for trade, all the different strategies that a player and their agent could use in an attempt to get the contract extension they're looking for. Baker Mayfield's not holding in. At least we don't believe he is. We'll see. They have their first official practice tomorrow. Baker Mayfield's not holding out. He reported. He's at training camp. Baker Mayfield has not requested a trade. Baker Mayfield is telling the Tampa Bay Buccaneers and GM Jason Light, F-A-F-O. Bleep around and find out. I think Baker Mayfield is a man of his word. I don't think there's going to be any negotiating. I don't think he's going to sign a contract extension. I think he is going to play this final year. And I think he's going to be a free agent come March. And I think he'll be looking for a new team. 310-840-4910. Your thoughts on the Buccaneers not being able to get a contract extension done with Baker Mayfield? Do you think he's worth it? Do you think this is a mistake for Tampa Bay? Because I did see some news yesterday, and I saw the same thing again today. And maybe you might have seen it as well, and you're saying to yourself, in your car or in your house or wherever you might be right now at the gym listening, saying, well, hold on, Pat Boyle. I was looking at this. I was Googling about Baker Mayfield. I wanted to get the latest, or I heard on a different show, or I saw this. The Buccaneers, they could put the franchise tag on him. They could put the one-year franchise tender on Baker Mayfield. They don't have to sign him to a contract extension. Okay. What good does that do the Tampa Bay Buccaneers? What good does that do them? To have Baker Mayfield play this season with no guarantee of a long-term extension, which at times could be a good incentivizer. I don't think Baker Mayfield is the kind of guy that needs it. Doesn't need that extra incentive. Doesn't need the motivation of having to play a prove-it year. He's proven plenty. But in some cases, that could be a good tactic. That's a good weapon for NFL teams. Look, the Cowboys are doing it with George Pickens. They put the franchise tag on him, and I don't blame them. But what good does that do the Buccaneers? Think about it from a financial standpoint. And we want to talk numbers. Like, what's a reasonable contract for Baker Mayfield? Again, I mean, he's got to be in the same conversation as Trevor Lawrence, as Justin Herbert. He has to be. He simply has to be. He has to be in the same conversation as Jalen Hurts and Jared Goff. That number's got to start with a 5. And it's got to be probably $55 million. Because you look at some of those contracts, some of those are a year old, 2 years old, some of them are 3 years old. With the NFL salary cap going up every year, how does Baker Mayfield not getting $55 million per year minimum? Minimum. Tell me how. Was Baker asking for 60? And the Buccaneers were saying, no, 55? And we couldn't come to an agreement there? Either way, the franchise tag, it doesn't, we don't know what that number is going to be. But for 2027, if the Buccaneers, once Baker becomes an unrestricted free agent in March, after this season, no matter how it goes, the Buccaneers can still actually put that one-year franchise tender on him and keep him for 2027. It's going to cost him almost $50 million. That is the projected number. Well, what good does that do you? $50 million for 1 year versus $55 million for 3 years, for 4 years? Because you're basically saying you're going to spend almost the same amount of money. And on top of that, if Baker Mayfield plays well this year, and they don't give him a contract extension in the offseason, which, by the way, the longer they've waited, and they've already waited too long, like if they would have gotten it done this offseason, before the salary cap goes up next year, again, which it does basically by 10% every year, $55 million for Baker Mayfield now is going to be $60 million per year next year. And if the Buccaneers really, really want to be bold and brash and selfish, in my opinion, about this, and they want to have Baker Mayfield play this year, and maybe he has just an okay season, and they say, hey, we won that battle. Yeah, we would have liked to be a playoff team, but Baker Mayfield not playing as great as he had in 2024 and the beginning of 2025, that just saved us some money, didn't it? We'll just put this $50 million franchise tender on him. Franchise tag tender, and if he doesn't play well in 2027, well, we're looking for a new quarterback. Well, what if Baker Mayfield then balls out in 2027? You're going to just let him walk after that? If he even wants to stick around? Then you're going to end up paying him $65 million a year. So, what is the backup option for the Buccaneers at quarterback? Good quarterbacks, solid. Durable franchise quarterbacks. They don't grow on trees, baby. What's the backup plan? Where are the Buccaneers headed? What's their five-year plan? Hell, what's their three-year plan? I would assume in a mediocre NFC South, it's probably to continue to try to contend for the NFC South crown, right? Every single year, considering they did it for, what, five straight years, and then they went from Brady to Baker pretty seamlessly, continued to win division championships. So what's the three-year plan? If it's not Baker, who's the option? Who's the answer at quarterback? Because their backup right now is Jake Browning. And after that, it's Connor Bazelak and Jalen Daniels. Not Jaden Daniels. Jalen Daniels. Went to Kansas. He stinks. No offense. He stinks. I couldn't even tell you where the hell Connor Bazelak, I'm even saying it right. Connor Bazelak, I don't even know who this guy is. Couldn't even tell you what college he went to. Bowling Green. I mean, who are the Buccaneers getting to replace Baker Mayfield? How could you get to this date without a contract extension? Unless Jason Light is trying, again, unless they're calling Baker's bluff, and they're saying no. Now, eventually he'll crack. Maybe Baker's asking for 62. Maybe he's asking for $63 million. And the Buccaneers are saying, Baker, come on. We're trying to work with you. We're trying to pay you like a top 10 quarterback, but that's too much. Meet us at 56. Meet us at 57. Maybe Baker says, nope, it's going to start with a 6, or I'm not signing. Maybe he's been playing hardball. And maybe the Buccaneers think right now, let's see how a couple weeks in training camp, when he's with his buddies and his teammates, and word starts maybe getting out, maybe that it's Baker who's asking for too much. Maybe he wants it fully guaranteed. And the Buccaneers are willing to give him 75% guaranteed, but not 100% guaranteed. Maybe once his teammates start saying, hey, come on, man. You want to be with us or not? I don't know. I'm not going to lie to you and act like I've ever been in an NFL locker room or that I've been a part of a training camp or that I know what these conversations look like between these players and these coaches and these assistant coaches when we've got these contract disputes that we all talk about in the media. We see it every day on TV and you hear about it, me talking about it on the radio. We don't actually know what those day-to-day conversations look like. All I know is if you've got yourself a franchise quarterback, you pay him. And you look at the market. It is the most well-defined market in all of sports, the quarterback market. And if you're telling me that Trevor Lawrence and Justin Herbert are worth $53 million and $55 million respectively, and those contracts were given out over a year ago and 2 years ago, how the hell is Baker Mayfield not worth at least $55 million a year? This is a massive, massive mistake by the Buccaneers. And I think, again, I'll say it. I think Baker's a man of his word. I think he's going to play the final year of this contract out, and I hope he balls out. I hope he balls out. I really do. Because this seems blasphemous to me. This seems blasphemous. And I know, by the way, that the Bucs, they move at their own pace. They don't crack to public pressure. They don't crack to demands. When Mike Evans employed a similar tactic in 2023, saying they would not continue negotiations once the season arrived, the Buccaneers didn't rush. Instead, Mike Evans played out that season and then reached an agreement on a two-year deal in 2024. Now, Mike Evans just left for the 49ers, but the reporting has been that those previous negotiations did not leave a sour taste in his mouth. Well, it's one thing to be a receiver. It's another thing to be a quarterback that has poured your blood, sweat, and tears for your franchise. And you expect to be paid when the time comes to be paid. Time has come. The time has passed. The Buccaneers are failing themselves. Jason Light is failing this organization by not paying Baker Mayfield and risking him leaving in free agency, or they're going to wield this one-year franchise tag tender like it's some big weapon of leverage. Get lost. 310-840-4910. We'll get to your phone calls as soon as we come back. We've got some callers that want to weigh in on Baker Mayfield and the Buccaneers. Again, it's expected now that Baker's going to play this final year of his contract. No contract extension was reached. I think this is a massive mistake by the Buccaneers. What say you? 310-840-4910. Plus, when we come back, we mentioned earlier in the show, Jalen Carter got paid. Well, somebody else on the defensive side of the football, they also got paid a record-setting contract in the secondary in the AFC North. We'll talk about that when we return. I'm Pat Boyle. This is BetMGM Tonight on Westwood One Sports.
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14: Training camp kicks off Wednesday. Yes, this Wednesday. And that's what we're talking about on The Fan.

They scream. 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
5: 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We need people to trust us in order to get things like love, friendship, and career success. 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In turn, when you ask someone to reveal something about themselves, showing that interest will generally lead someone to like you more. 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I'm Dr. Sanjay Gupta, helping you live a better life.
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10: All right, welcome on back. BetMGM Tonight, Westwood One Sports. I'm Pat Boyle. Final couple of minutes here. Last chance to get your phone calls and your texts in. 310-840-4910. Again, that's 310-840-4910. I'm going to give you two rapid-fire topics here before we get out of here. So, really quickly, Draymond Green comes back to the Golden State Warriors, one-year deal for $27.7 million. This, I think, is Draymond's retirement tour. I don't think he wants to live in LeBron's shadow, and LeBron, the final decision, even though it's a two-year deal with the Sixers, there is a chance this could be his last season. I think it's going to be 2 years for LeBron. But I think Draymond was waiting. He was hoping LeBron was going to come to Golden State. He was going to take a big pay cut if LeBron did come to Golden State. He doesn't. Draymond says, screw it. All right, I guess I'll just, give me everything you can give me.

0: $28 million. And he's going to play with Steph Curry and Jimmy Butler and Porzingis. And we know what the fate likely is for the Golden State Warriors. And it is at best a second round exit, but it is most likely a first round exit in the playoffs, if not them being a play-in team. And I think that this is probably the last year for Draymond Green on the Warriors. And honestly, he's just better off calling it quits after that. He's got a couple of broadcasting jobs lined up. He could probably just squeeze right in with Chuck and Shaq and Kenny and Ernie on Inside the NBA. Hey, become an analyst. He could probably be a broadcasting analyst, continue his podcast. Life after the Golden State Warriors is going to be ugly for Draymond Green if he tries to play for another team. It's just not going to happen. So I think this is Draymond's retirement tour. I don't think he's officially calling it that, but I think this is it. I think this is it. And I think he knows it. 310-840-4910. And we'll talk more about this next topic tomorrow because it deserves more than just 2 minutes, but I have to mention it. So I know the World Cup is over, but there was news today. FIFA president Gianni Infantino is essentially trying to commercialize the World Cup. And that is, I mean, that just can't happen. That's downright despicable. It's disgusting. It's greed. It's corruption in every sense of the word. So the World Cup is not FIFA's to sell. And that is what Gianni Infantino is trying to do. He said the game's global governing body, which they are creating a new entity called the FIFA Forward Enterprise, it will seek investors to fund this newly formed body that would take control of commercial and event operations, including future editions of the Men's and Women's World Cup. And they are going to try to monetize the World Cup. And I know he's saying, well, hold on, we already pay for tickets and all this and that. Okay. FIFA is trying to raise $20 billion from a sale of equity to outside investors to have stake, to have private control of the World Cup and everything that it entails. UEFA, which is the European governing body of soccer, they're already planning, they're accelerating efforts to hold an emergency meeting of its 55 member countries / associations this week. And they're going to discuss plans, including a potential World Cup boycott. So I'll say this as succinctly as I can. Gianni Infantino needs to be removed as the president of FIFA. And his plans to try to monetize the World Cup, there's absolutely no room for it. All right, fun show. Thanks to everybody that worked on the show. VP Monty. Thanks to Zach Kroll. Thanks to Lee in Westwood One Studios. Thanks to my co-host Brad. Thanks to Zach Kroll, Chloe Pratt, Max Sheedy. I'm Pat Boyle.
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10: A better life with Dr. Sanjay Gupta.
11: How often do you stop to wonder whether you should share something that's revealing, maybe even embarrassing, with a partner, a friend, or even your boss? In her new book called Revealing, The Underrated Power of Oversharing, behavioral scientist Leslie John says doing just that can help you deepen relationships that are vital to your life. We need people to trust us in order to get things like love, friendship, and career success. That's what she told us. When you make yourself vulnerable by revealing something sensitive, it does make other people trust you. In turn, when you ask someone to reveal something about themselves, showing that interest will generally lead someone to like you more. Why? Because people like to be asked about themselves, she says. It also signals that they are discriminating and choosy, but in a good way. I'm Dr. Sanjay Gupta, helping you live a better life.
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0: David Blau in this offense that they have concocted, him and Jaden together, by the way. I love that it's been a collaborative effort. It's going to be a big boy offense, and they're going to run the football, and they're going to marry their run game and their pass game. Jaden Daniels, throughout the first 2 years of his career, dead last in the NFL in terms of play-action percentage. They're going to run play-action. They're going to marry the run game and the pass game. It's going to be great. He should play the best ball of his young career coming up in 2026. What does that look like? Well, you saw what his rookie campaign looked like. Fresh out the womb, coming out, having the best rookie season ever at the quarterback position. Now he's a little bit seasoned. Now he's a vet. And most importantly, and I can speak to this, that's why I'm sitting here, not in the NFL. Kidding. I tore my ACL several times, right? When you go through a traumatic injury like Jaden Daniels did last year with the dislocation of the elbow, and you get this game stripped away from you for the first time in your career, you grow a deeper appreciation for it. And I think that is one of the other driving forces as to why Washington is going to be a group to be reckoned with coming up in 2026. They're going to have a chip on their shoulder, their quarterback in particular. And when you're the type of leader and the type of dynamic personality that Jaden Daniels is, everybody follows suit. And I expect that to be the case coming up here in 2026 with the Washington Commanders. Will it be with Brandon Ayuk? We're going to have to wait to figure that out. We'll be boots on the ground tomorrow in Ashburn, Virginia for Commanders training camp. The beginning of year three of Jaden Daniels and Dan Quinn in the nation's capital with the Washington Commanders. We're keeping things on the National Football League as we roll into the midnight hour on the East Coast. We don't talk a lot about the Indianapolis Colts here on this program, but they are another fascinating outfit going in to the 2026 season. Their general manager, Chris Ballard, their head coach, Shane Steichen, we all know it. They're operating on borrowed time, yet they're pushing all of their eggs into the Daniel Jones basket. How will it work out for them? We'll talk about the Indianapolis Colts and put them under the microscope next here on Westwood One Sports Night.
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4: A better life with Dr. Sanjay Gupta.
5: They say consistency is key, but sometimes you just gotta switch it up. A new study out of Harvard School of Public Health found that varying your exercise routine could add years to your life. What exercise someone did didn't matter much. What did matter was that all the exercises together worked all the muscle groups in their body. Now, an added benefit to changing things up is it can help you push through the plateau effect. That's when your body gets so efficient at doing something that you actually stop getting better at it. And we know from previous research that specializing in any one sport at a young age can make someone actually more prone to injury. And as experts we talk to point out, even elite athletes switch up things with their workouts, making sure to target strength, cardio, flexibility, balance, and doing that every single week. I'm Dr. Sanjay Gupta, helping you live a better life.
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8: There are lots of things you can measure to get an idea of how healthy you are at any given moment. Temperature, heart rate, blood pressure, just to name a few. But how about how healthy you will be and how long you're likely to live? According to a new study out of the University at Buffalo, two simple strength tests are pretty accurate at predicting longevity in older women. One is hand grip strength, and the other is how quickly people can stand up from a seated position without using their arms. By the way, I remember interviewing former President Jimmy Carter when he was quite old and being really impressed how he just popped out of the chair without using his arms. Not a lot of older people can actually do that. But I think the message here is that maintaining strength as you age is going to help you perform everyday activities, but also help you avoid injury and stay independent. I'm Dr. Sanjay Gupta, helping you live a better life.
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0: No, I'm not. And look, I don't got a problem with it. To each his own, which is not my thing. 310-840-4910. Remember, and we're getting ready to introduce our LA audience, getting ready to tap in here as we ease our way into the 1 o'clock hour on the East Coast. Y'all was on my ass last night. Oh, Linnell, you're being rude. The Kyle Shanahan, you're being disrespectful. He's not hiding nothing, you big fat meanie. Guess who's going to get the last laugh on Kyle Shanahan? 310-840-4910 is the number. A lot to chew on as we're halfway through this bad boy as we get you up to 3 a.m. Two things to chew on the phones. One thing, rather, to chew on the phones. Dan Orlovsky of ESPN says, hell no to men getting manicures and pedicures. Give us your thoughts at 310-840-4910. We'll take your calls on that, plus we'll give you the latest in the Kyle Shanahan saga. If you didn't hear us last night, first of all, where the hell were you at? Kyle Shanahan got into a car accident, and the 49ers took 11 days to release the statement and let the public know about it. They also asked ESPN and several other outlets not to report on what happened to Kyle Shanahan. We took a bunch of your calls last night and got to the bottom of it, man. I thought it was shady behavior by the 49ers and the beat reporters and ESPN, for that matter, to keep this all under wraps. I thought, man, where there's smoke, there's fire. You're only not reporting something if you did something wrong. What did Kyle Shanahan do wrong? We'll tell you next on Westwood One Sports Night.
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9: A better life with Dr. Sanjay Gupta.
10: They say consistency is key, but sometimes you just gotta switch it up. A new study out of Harvard School of Public Health found that varying your exercise routine could add years to your life. What exercise someone did didn't matter much. What did matter was that all the exercises together worked all the muscle groups in their body. Now, an added benefit to changing things up is it can help you push through the plateau effect. That's when your body gets so efficient at doing something that you actually stop getting better at it. And we know from previous research that specializing in any one sport at a young age can make someone actually more prone to injury. And as experts we talk to point out, even elite athletes switch up things with their workouts, making sure to target strength, cardio, flexibility, balance, and doing that every single week. I'm Dr. Sanjay Gupta, helping you live a better life.
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20: Training camp kicks off Wednesday. Yes, this Wednesday. And that's what we're talking about on The Fan.

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2: When you first saw her, she was out walking her dog. You didn't notice her at first. But when you finally did, it was too late. Because at that moment, you were speeding. She was out walking her dog and only had a second to let go of the...
3: A Better Life with Dr. Sanjay Gupta.
4: How often do you stop to wonder whether you should share something that's revealing, maybe even embarrassing, with a partner, a friend, or even your boss? In her new book called Revealing, The Underrated Power of Oversharing, behavioral scientist Leslie John says doing just that can help you deepen relationships that are vital to your life. We need people to trust us in order to get things like love, friendship, and career success. That's what she told us. When you make yourself vulnerable by revealing something sensitive, it does make other people trust you. In turn, when you ask someone to reveal something about themselves, showing that interest will generally lead someone to like you more. Why? Because people like to be asked about themselves, she says. It also signals that they are discriminating and choosy, but in a good way. I'm Dr. Sanjay Gupta, helping you live a better life.
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0: about roughly 30 seconds left. I appreciate everybody being here. Awesome show per usual. 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Myself and Denton Day, boots on the ground in Ashburn for Commanders practice tomorrow. I'll keep the show on the road going to Baltimore, West Virginia to see the Giants, Pittsburgh to see the Steelers, Philly to see the Eagles, Cleveland to see the Browns, all within the span of the next 10 days, man. Appreciate Denton. Appreciate Oliver Popular. Thank you for your calls. Drake Toll, what up, dog?
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7: There are lots of things you can measure to get an idea of how healthy you are at any given moment. Temperature, heart rate, blood pressure, just to name a few. But how about how healthy you will be and how long you're likely to live? According to a new study out of the University at Buffalo, two simple strength tests are pretty accurate at predicting longevity in older women. One is hand grip strength, and the other is how quickly people can stand up from a seated position without using their arms. By the way, I remember interviewing former President Jimmy Carter when he was quite old and being really impressed how he just popped out of the chair without using his arms. Not a lot of older people can actually do that. But I think the message here is that maintaining strength as you age is going to help you perform everyday activities, but also help you avoid injury and stay independent. I'm Dr. Sanjay Gupta, helping you live a better life.
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1: A better life with Dr. Sanjay Gupta.
2: They say consistency is key, but sometimes you just got to switch it up. A new study out of Harvard School of Public Health found that varying your exercise routine could add years to your life. What exercise someone did didn't matter much. What did matter was that all the exercises together worked all the muscle groups in their body. Now, an added benefit to changing things up is it can help you push through the plateau effect. That's when your body gets so efficient at doing something that you actually stop getting better at it. And we know from previous research that specializing in any one sport at a young age can make someone actually more prone to injury. And as experts we talk to point out, even elite athletes switch up things with their workouts, making sure to target strength, cardio, flexibility, balance, and doing that every single week. I'm Dr. Sanjay Gupta, helping you live a better life.
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0: In relationships that are vital to your life. We need people to trust us in order to get things like love, friendship, and career success. That's what she told us. When you make yourself vulnerable by revealing something sensitive, it does make other people trust you. In turn, when you ask someone to reveal something about themselves, showing that interest will generally lead someone to like you more. Why? Because people like to be asked about themselves, she says. It also signals that they are discriminating and choosy, but in a good way. I'm Dr. Sanjay Gupta, helping you live a better life.
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0: Sports Night. Here's Linnell Willingham.
1: For one final time this morning, here is Linnell Willingham. Y'all is in charge. Rocking out with you. One final segment. Linnell Russell on Sports Night. Appreciate you all being here, man. I said it at the start of the show. It was a calm before the storm. The energy that you got tonight is probably the most energy I'm going to have for like the next week and a half.

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13: 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He was arrested at the scene and charged with malicious wounding and firearms offenses. Bieniemy has temporarily stepped away from training camp to be with his family.
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14: Saga. I want to go back to something we spoke on a little bit earlier in the program, man, in terms of, you know, where things stand between Baker Mayfield and the Tampa Bay Buccaneers, man. The reality is with Baker and the Bucs, I think first and foremost, the Bucs are using really, really poor judgment in terms of, you know, playing hardball with really your only viable option right now at the quarterback position, talking about Baker. You don't play hardball when there are no other options at Tampa Bay. Here's the reality if you're just now joining us. Baker Mayfield said this during OTA, said it during mandatory minicamp. I'm willing to negotiate on an extension as he's entering the final year of his deal here this year. I'm willing to talk about an extension, but once training camp starts, out of respect for my teammates, out of respect for this organization, out of respect for, you know, everybody involved, I don't want to have contract talks during training camp or during the regular season. And I don't blame him for that. But the fact that they knew that Baker had this deadline and yet they still didn't get the deal done, what are they calling his bluff? You're now, if you're Tampa, you have now put yourself in a position where, look, everybody that's involved here is kind of on the hot seat a little bit, right? Everybody involved here is kind of setting themselves up for like a last dance, except for Jason Light, who is the general manager of, you know, the Tampa Bay Bucs, and he has had a tremendous job drafting over the course of his time there in Tampa. So, I believe in him. I trust in him. Here's the thing, though. I think it's poor judgment on his behalf as well to not get Baker under contract and signed to a deal. He has thrown for 3,500-plus yards and 25 touchdowns in every season that he's been in Tampa. They've won this division year in and year out, like, except for last year, obviously. But why did they, you know, not win the division last year? They were god-awful down the stretch. They were. And to me, it's part of the reason why Todd Bowles is on the hot seat. Todd Bowles is on the hot seat for two major reasons here. Going into 2026, the Tampa Bay Buccaneers will have their fourth offensive coordinator in as many years. The lack of continuity, the lack of, you know, consistency at one of the most important spots on the staff, I think is a bad look on the head coach. And then the guy they hired, I don't know who made this decision. I'm assuming it's Todd, because he's the head coach. I'm assuming he's got the power to hire who he want. He hired Zach Robinson. And maybe I'm being overly critical of Zach Robinson, but he does not have the best track record throughout his time in the NFL as an OC. He doesn't. His resume is not very good. It's just not, if we're being frank. So to bring him in as your fourth OC in as many years in a contract year with Baker, where Baker's got to have it, where he's going to be a little bit tense, where he's going to have a little extra pressure on him because he knows, hey, if I don't perform this year, I can't get paid. That's the bottom line of it. So the pressure's on, man. That's one reason why Todd Bowles in his seat is talky hot. The other reason is this. Todd Bowles is a defensive-minded head coach. Todd Bowles is a defensive-minded guy. Calls the plays defensively and the whole nine. That is his baby. He is solely responsible for that side of the football, right? Yet last year, and really in consecutive years, this defense has been the reason why Tampa Bay has come up Kevin Hart short. Just the reality of it, man. Keeping it 8-92 on the Bucs. This defense melted down the stretch last year. Couldn't stop the common cold. They gave up 28 or more points in four out of their final eight games, including a 40-burger given up to the Buffalo Bills.
17: I get better on that side of the football, and I get it, right? When we've been injured. We had injuries in our secondary, and at linebacker, and up front. Nobody gives a damn. All right? Sorry. It's part of the game. It's part of the game. The bottom line is this with Tampa. It's crap or get off of the pot time for Todd Bowles. And if you're Baker, how well do you have to play? What do you have to do? If I'm Baker's camp, is what I'm asking. What do we have to do in 2026 to gain the respect? That's what it's come down to at this point. To gain the respect of this Bucs front office for them to commit to you on an extension. What do we have to do? I'm betting on Baker in this situation, though. I think this is a distraction right now, and it won't be come season's end, because I am high on the Bucs. I think they got a good group. One of the best offensive lines in the sport. Pretty good supporting cast. We'll see how they, you know, replace Rashad White, who's been their leading pass catcher out the backfield the past couple of years. We'll also see what life is like, you know, without Mike Evans. You know, so they got some question marks in Tampa, but just malpractice to me. Not a smart choice to play hardball at the negotiating table with a guy like Baker Mayfield. Because the reality is, what are your other options? Now, when we spoke about this earlier, I didn't really give the second part of this much merit or much credence. Like, next year's quarterback class, 27 class, is supposed to be loaded. Emphasis on supposed to be, right? We don't know, right? No one's got a crystal ball here and can look into the future and see how well these top signal callers throughout the landscape of college football will play. If it is one of those ridiculous classes, though, where we get 7-6 guys in the first round, and you're Tampa, maybe, just maybe, are you saying, well, realistically, we're a 10-win team, picking somewhere between 22 and 24. Maybe, just maybe, we could draft a quarterback with our first-round pick next year, or not be bad, but not be good enough to where you had to move heaven and earth to go up. You know what I'm saying? There's always that reality. I do know this, though. It won't be Todd Bowles picking the quarterback. I think if they lose this year, Todd Bowles is on the hot seat. I think he's in trouble. And look, I gave you the reasons why. The defense is really a big part of it. But you can make the argument that this roster, 1 through 53, is one of the best in football. Jason Light is one of the most respected executives in all the NFL. He's done a tremendous job putting this bunch together. So if I'm Jason Light, I'm thinking, well, man, anybody can do this job. Right? I got a good roster. Anybody can come coach this team. Didn't seem like the Bucs, or Todd Bowles, rather, had the respect of the Bucs down the stretch. Just being frank about it, man. Just being frank about it. We also talked about this opening up the show. Some other quarterback news from out of the AFC. Fernando Mendoza, number one overall pick by way of the University of Indiana, the reigning defending Heisman Trophy winner. His head coach, Clint Kubiak, today making no mistake about it who their starting quarterback is going to be for the 2026 season.
18: You know, for every position, there's got to be competition, right? The best player has to play. And that's not just what I'm going to see. You guys are going to see it in the preseason games. You know, we as coaches, we're going to see who's the best guard is, okay, best quarterback across the board. There's battles everywhere on the roster. So it's important for me to be fair to the players is to put the best player out there. When we go out to practice tomorrow, Kirk Cousins is the starting quarterback. He's the guy. And he's going to get a ton of reps. And he deserves them because he's played really good football. But I want Fernando and I want Aiden to push him.
17: Clint Kubiak is a bright offensive mind in this league. I thought he did wonders with Sam Darnold last year. You saw what he did the year prior with Derek Carr in New Orleans before he got hurt, right? Clint a coach, man. There's no mistaking that. He's totally missing the boat here. I mean, totally missing the boat here. You're in year one of your program. You're in year one of setting the foundation of what it's going to mean to be a Las Vegas Raider. Yet, despite what you're saying, competition everywhere. Everybody's going to compete. And you're going to see it in preseason and mini camp and joint practice and everything. You're going to see it. We'll see if we actually see it. What I took away from this and what we've kind of known all offseason, they've hinted at it, but today he flat out said it. Kirk Cousins is going to be the starter, and he's going to get a lion's share of the reps, which makes me question how Fernando Mendoza gets better as a rookie. I question the entire thought process here. First and foremost, if y'all have been listening to this program since its inception, all pre-draft, I told you all, hey, Fernando was college good, great in college. I don't know if he's got the tools to be a franchise quarterback, to elevate others around him, right? And I was even more concrete in saying, I don't think he's deserving of being the number one overall pick simply because he was not the best player in the 2026 NFL draft. And when you're the Las Vegas Raiders and you're picking 1-1 overall, it's because you suck. You don't have talent anywhere. David Bailey was a better prospect at edge than Fernando was at quarterback. Jeremiah Love, even though you wouldn't have taken him, was a better prospect at running back than Mendoza was at quarterback. Arvell Reese was a better prospect at edge linebacker than Fernando was at quarterback. Mansoor Delane, better corner prospect than Mendoza was a quarterback prospect. So you get what I'm saying here. He was not deserving of being the number one pick. He just wasn't, and I think the decision may come back to bite the Las Vegas Raiders, you know, down the line. Here's the other piece of it that doesn't make a whole lot of sense. Now that you've drafted him, though, like, I didn't agree with you drafting him. Great. But now that you've done it, you should give him the opportunity to play. You don't have a year to just piss away on the job if you're Clint Kubiak. This is the National Football League, baby. Not for long. For you to just punt on year one and not get any growth or development from Mendoza, it's a waste. I don't understand it. It doesn't make sense. And some people are going to say, well, Linnell, he's going to learn behind Kirk, right? He's going to learn behind Cousins. That's BS, man. I'm cut from a different cloth when it comes to how I view young quarterbacks and how they grow and develop, right? To me, in 2026, the best way to develop a young quarterback is with on-the-job training. It's the best way to develop a young signal caller is with on-the-job training. The moment you can get him real live game reps, that's when he begins to get better. In training camp, and I've gotten the chance to cover Commanders camp since 2023. Quarterbacks in practice, more than any other position, it's so different from what you do in the game. Because in practice, you know you can't get hit. You move differently. You function differently as a quarterback when you know you're not subject to getting whacked upside the head. That is just the bottom line in the reality of it all. That's what it is. So if you're trying to maximize the development of a youngster, playing him right away to me is how you do it. You throw him in the fire, you let him drink through a fire hose, and you decide when to scale it back and when to put more on his plate. But to me, the bigger problem is not that Fernando's not going to be the week one starter. He's not even being given the opportunity to be the starter. He's saying, he told you, Kirk's going to get all of the reps in practice to ensure that he's best prepared to play. Which begs me to question, why did you draft him in the first place? And before y'all come barking up my tree, understand what I mean by that. Obviously, I understand you drafted him to be your future guy, right? And I understand the future is not now. But it kind of is, right? It kind of is. They got to win. Now, they're not going to win with Kirk. And they damn sure weren't going to win with Fernando. But if you're going to get the same result from both guys, why not prioritize the development of the youngster and get him some real on-the-job reps and training? The thought process to me just doesn't, it doesn't add up. The math ain't mathing. The beautiful part about it, though, is that the Raiders all offseason have been consistent in their thoughts on Fernando Mendoza and their plan for their number one overall pick at quarterback. Raiders GM John Spytek said this back in February, warning us that, hey, you know, Fernando may have to wait his turn.
19: I think you want to have as much pressure, or limit the amount of pressure you have on that guy from the start. Now, you know, if you have a young quarterback, I'm not necessarily in favor of running him out there right away either. So, you know, another quality player that can play the quarterback position if you have a young quarterback, and obviously a great offensive line, a run game, all the things that can, like, limit his chances to have you really get killed, and a great defense too, because if he doesn't feel like he's got to go out there and score 35 points every week, I think that's helpful.
17: I don't know, man. I don't know. I get it. Sounds good. On its surface, sounds great. Does it actually play out this way is the question. Will this actually play out this way? I don't believe that it will. Their plan is to sit Fernando for the entirety of the 26 campaign. Based off of the track record of the starter, talking about our cutting Kurt, he's not going to start all 17. No chance. I got to go back and look here as I pull up Kirk Cousins' career game log. Kirk Cousins had to start a full season since 2022, guys. So Fernando is going to play. But I'm also baffled by is how steadfast and confident Clint Kubiak was in saying Kirk's earned this. He could play. Last year in Atlanta, Kirk Cousins completed a tick over 60% of his passes, 10 touchdowns, 5 picks. The year prior, 18 touchdowns to 16 interceptions and 14 starts. Kirk Cousins had to look like himself the last 2 years. So I don't know what it's going to look like this year in Vegas, but like I said, if you're going to suck, why not suck and develop your quarterback in the process? I don't know. What do I know? I'm just a radio host. 310-840-4910 is the number. I wanted your calls on National Chicken Wing Day. Ladies and gentlemen, what's your favorite chicken wing flavor? Are you a lemon pepper brother? Are you a sweet Asian chili type of person? Honey barbecue? Old Bay? What's your flavor? 310-840-4910 is the number. A lot more to get to in the final, I don't know, 40 minutes or so of the program. When we come back on the other side, we'll bring you an installment of one of our staples here on Westwood One Sports Night. We call it Weird But True. What's next?
12: The NBA has reshaped in one summer. LeBron and Jaylen Brown are in Philly. Giannis is headed to Miami. Paul George is a Celtic. And that's just the Eastern Conference. Who will challenge the Knicks for the NBA crown? Westwood One Sports.
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23: How often do you stop to wonder whether you should share something that's revealing, maybe even embarrassing, with a partner, a friend, or even your boss? In her new book called Revealing, The Underrated Power of Oversharing, behavioral scientist Leslie John says doing just that can help you deepen relationships that are vital to your life. We need people to trust us in order to get things like love, friendship, and career success. That's what she told us. When you make yourself vulnerable by revealing something sensitive, it does make other people trust you. In turn, when you ask someone to reveal something about themselves, showing that interest will generally lead someone to like you more. Why? Because people like to be asked about themselves, she says. It also signals that they are discriminating and choosy, but in a good way. I'm Dr. Sanjay Gupta, helping you live a better life.
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0: Here's Linnell Willingham.
1: Yes, indeedy. West on One Sports Night continues. Youngers in charge. Linnell Willingham rocking out with you. Final half hour left to go in the program. 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We'll be in Owings Mills on Thursday to visit the Ravens. We'll go down to West Virginia to the Greenbrier on Friday to visit John Harbaugh and the Giants. We'll visit Latrobe, Pennsylvania on Saturday to look at the new-look Steelers. Take a break on Sunday, and then Monday we're in the City of Brotherly Love looking at the Eagles. Tuesday we'll make a trip to Jets camp. We'll take a little break, and then we wrap things up August the 7th in Cleveland, taking a look at the most hotly contested competition in all of training camp, in my opinion, the quarterback competition for the Cleveland Browns. 310-840-4910 is the number. Two things you can chime in on. One, it's National Wing Day. What's your go-to wing flavor? Lemon pepper, honey barbecue, Asian zing, sweet Asian chili, Korean barbecue, garlic palm. What's your number one wing flavor in honor of National Wing Day? And then we were talking about the Raiders and their quarterback position and how they're handling Fernando Mendoza. Do you agree with them naming Cousins the starter for the entirety of the year? Your reaction to him not even being able to compete for the starting quarterback job. Danny wanting to chime in. Danny, what's going on?
2: Yeah, how you doing? No, I don't agree with that whatsoever. Why wouldn't they let him compete for the job first? Mendoza, you know what I mean?
1: I think it's silly. I don't know. I think it sends a bad message to the rest of your organization in year one.
2: Yeah, second, the best wing seasoning is something called beer can chicken.
1: What?
2: Seasoning.
1: Beer can?
2: I'm up here in the Northeast.
1: Where specifically are you at in the Northeast? Give me your city, brother.
2: By the Hall of Fame. By the Basketball Hall of Fame.
1: Okay.
2: Springfield.
1: Got you.
2: Yeah, so it's okay. Beer can chicken.
1: Beer can chicken. Now, yeah. Can you comp it for us? Can you give us like something that tastes similar to it? Because I can't put my finger on it. Beer can? That sounds terrible.
2: I would mail some to you, but all mine are open.
1: Oof. Okay.
2: Chicken rub.
1: It's a rub. So it's like a dry rub is what you're saying.
2: Yeah. So it's
1: beer can chicken.
2: It's a place
1: chicken.
2: Called Big Y.
1: To each its own, brother. I'm probably not going to ever indulge in any big.
2: Well, I've had them all. I've had the garlic parmesan is good.
1: I'm a lemon pepper man myself, but I'll be honest with you, and I appreciate the call. I think my number one go-to wing flavor is either sweet Asian zing or like Korean chili barbecue or something like that. I love Korean wing and Chinese wing flavors and Asian wing flavors. They're awesome. 310-840-4910 is the number. Let's go to Alex in San Diego. What's going on, Alex?
3: Hey, man. So, first of all, I'd like to respectfully agree with you that the best flavor for wings, or at least for me personally, would definitely be lemon pepper.
1: Okay.
3: I heard you mention that. And I also would say they are the best, and believe the hype, if you go to Magic City in Atlanta, they're very... very good there. It is not a joke. Second point is I really have to respectfully completely disagree with you as a Raider fan. I definitely am very psyched for how they're treating Mendoza. I do not care if it's not a real competition. I do not want to mess this kid up. This is exactly who the Raiders have been waiting for. It feels like a gift from God that we were granted the first overall pick. And that's actually the point I very highly disagree with you.
1: Yeah.
3: There is absolutely no way we should have picked anyone else but Mendoza. That's exactly the kind of quarterback you want to have in your building, a grinder, just somebody who, like, he's the one. He's the chosen one. So that's all I'll say about that.
1: I appreciate it, as always, Alex. I mean, from a personality and character standpoint, yeah, I don't think he gets much better than Fernando. He won't fail because of a lack of effort. I just don't think he's that good. And when I say that, like, I got to be more specific, obviously. I don't believe he is a difference maker. I don't believe he's a guy that'll ever be, you know, highest paid at this position. I don't think he's a guy that's going to elevate others around him and make people better. That's just not the type of quarterback that I ultimately think he is. 310-840-4910. Ray Sean out in the ATL. What's going on, brother? Welcome in.
4: Man, how you doing this morning?
1: Doing good, man.
4: I got to say the best wing is Atomic from Wingstop. Say the best. I gotta say Atomic. But I tried some Old Bay wings, and I can't find them no more, and them things was delicious, man.
1: Wingstop can't lie about that.
4: Nah, they don't got it, man. They don't got Old Bay wings.
1: You know what's even better than, you know what's better than, and I'm in Maryland, so you know we love Old Bay out here, right?
4: Okay.
1: You know what's better than Old Bay? Honey Old Bay, brother. Good gracious. Honey Old Bay. You think about the tanginess and the spice that you get from Old Bay, and then you throw a little sweet in it to contrast it. Hot damn.
4: And I want to say, I want to give an opinion about this this Raiders thing. I'm a big University of Miami fan, so I only watched him play one time. And I don't know, man. He gives me a little less than your quarterback out of Jacksonville, Lawrence, man. They came out with that hype.
1: He'd be lucky if he could turn into Trevor. Trevor's the best that was promised.
4: I don't even think. I just don't see nothing in him. And if a Kirk Cousin to just beat you out without them fighting over that position.
1: Well, here's the thing. He didn't, to his credit, he didn't get beat out. They're not even letting him compete for the job. That's what I don't necessarily understand.
4: Yeah, that's something. Something's not right about that, man. Something's not right. But thank you, man, for taking my call.
1: Yes, sir. Appreciate you as always, man. 310-840-4910 is the number here on Westwood One Sports Night. Sam is in Baltimore wanting to check in from the Charm City. What's up, Sam?
5: What's going on, man? Lemon pepper with wet. Lemon pepper.
1: Wet
5: buffalo.
1: Lemon pepper. Ooh, yeah. Okay.
5: That's the best, man. That's got to be, anytime you can get anybody to do that, that's the best one. To give you a little side project there, okay. Talking from Baltimore. I think Lamar's locked in, dude. I'm hoping our defense get locked in the same way that he is every year. I mean, I think it's atrocious that Josh Allen gets that MVP over him.
1: Man, you're preaching to the choir, brother. I agree with you.
5: I think that's atrocious that he gets that over him. I mean, that's a charity vote if I've ever seen one. And I'm ready, dude. I'm so ready as a Ravens fan. And I think Lamar's ready too. I think he wants it. And I think anybody who doubted him throughout every part of the contract negotiations where everybody's making fun of him for having his mom and his agent is eating crow. And I think that he's ready, and I'm ready. So, shout out
1: this
5: Baltimore,
1: is probably,
5: shout out the Ravens.
1: It's probably the most important year for the Ravens, maybe in the history of this franchise, man, in terms of like having major leadership change at the head coach spot. I'm there on Thursday, so I'll get to be boots on the ground and see what it looks like myself. But the fact, the rave reviews that Declan Doyle, the offensive coordinator, has gotten – out of Baltimore, going to blend that Ben Johnson scheme and get the traditional running game on track for Baltimore. I'm eager to see what the Ravens can be. But like I said earlier in the show, I'll say this too before we let you go, brother. I said this earlier in the show. I'm not trying to be overly critical. I'm not trying to be unfair. It's just the reality. The Ravens are a team where I don't give a damn what happens during the regular season. Talk to me in the playoffs. They have to get over the hump. Lamar Jackson's got second worst record ever in the division playoffs or further.
5: I think they're all in agreement. I think they all agree with you. I think Lamar's set up. I think they're all set up with winning and then losing. So I agree. Thank you, brother. Thanks for taking my call.
1: Yes, indeed, man. Appreciate you chiming in. 310-840-4910, the number here on Westwood One Sports Night, the People Show. 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Just search Westwood One Sports Night. You will get exclusive training camp content coming up all throughout the course of camp as we begin our training camp tour here on Westwood One Sports Night. 7 cities over the course of about 10 to 12 days. Cleveland, New York, Philly, Pittsburgh, Baltimore, Washington. Just to name a few, man. 310-840-4910. It's National Wing Day. If you're just now joining us, what is your go-to wing flavor? And then if you want to show some love to a chain that you like or a mom and pop that you like, we welcome that as well here on Westwood One Sports Night. And then our actual sports topic on the phone, guys. Fernando Mendoza, number one overall pick, Heisman Trophy winner out of the University of Indiana. Clint Kubiak saying, hell no, he won't be the starter for the Las Vegas Raiders. It will be Kirk Cousins. Do you agree with the decision to not even let Mendoza compete for the starting job? They're redshirting him after drafting him 1-1 overall. Why? 310-840-4910. Corey is in Baltimore wanting to check in. Corey, what's going on? Good morning.
6: Good morning, bro. How you feeling, brother?
1: Doing good, man. Doing good. Ready for some football, man.
6: My go-to flavor is honey garlic pepper, bro. Honey garlic
1: pepper. Honey garlic pepper. Okay.
6: Honey garlic. All right. Now, let me address that young man that just called in talking about Mendoza is the chosen one. So you trying to tell me out of one season that he had in Indiana, he's the chosen one, and out of all the 3 years from that previous college that he was at, that man's name wasn't spoke upon. If he was the chosen one, he'd have been chosen from as a freshman leading all the way up until Indiana. It's something there that Clint Kubiak says, you know what? I'm not a fan of starting this rookie. I'm going to ease him in. Because something's telling me, like, I really don't think he's all that up to par. You know what I'm saying? When you transfer from college to the pros, I've never been a fan myself of throwing them young men in there and throwing them to the wolves like that. Every rookie should come in and sit behind somebody.
1: I think the quarterback position is different. If you've ever been out to, like, training camp, man, the way that they treat the quarterback in practice, how the hell do you know what you got unless you play him in the game? Because practice is so hard to replicate what you get on game day because you can't touch him.
6: See, you gotta blame that on the NFL and the collective bargaining. You gotta blame that on them. Because back in the day, you had 2 and 3 days, and they was going ham at each other.
1: Right.
6: You know what I'm saying? That's why I love the NFL back in the day. That's why. I don't like the NFL. I don't like the NBA. I'm all college, bro.
1: Corey
6: I'm
1: Muzzle- all college, Corey man. Muzzle- rolled up on the wrong side of the bed or heard
6: they
1: our Colts segment
6: baby,
1: earlier. You must have heard our Colts segment earlier. And we was on your Colts ass man. Earlier. And you know what I'm going to say, Corey? Chris Ballard and Steichen, to be hitching your wagon to Daniel Jones and a gotta-have-it year is malpractice, brother. I tell you every time.
6: Let me tell you something about that balloon head person, man. I've never been a fan of how he drafted. You know what I'm saying? I've never been a fan. It seems like they hit and miss. You know what I'm saying?
1: I feel like they've hit everywhere but quarterback, Corey. They've drafted some good pieces now. I just think it's quarterback. Ever since Luck, you know, did the surprise retirement, I've been looking for a quarterback ever since.
6: Dude, let me tell you something. I ain't got nothing else to say about that. Only thing is I'm going to sit there and say I'm hanging my head in shame because I'm solely disgusted with how Miss Ursay Gordon handled the situation, man. Chris Ballard and Shane Steichen ain't done nothing.
1: Did you hear what he said today? Did you hear what he said today, Corey?
6: Nope.
1: He said the reason I don't have a contract extension is because I told him I don't want one because I got to win. No.
6: Who said that?
1: Chris Ballard came out of his mouth. I'm gonna play it. We'll play it for you. I appreciate the call. Keep it. Can we do that for Corey? I do want to get back on the call.
6: You're going to have me custom instructing myself, man. You're going to have me custom instructing myself, bro.
1: I couldn't believe it. It was probably the most groundbreaking audio we had here tonight. Chris Ballard, the general manager of the Indianapolis Colts, who is going into what? Year number 10 on the job, 70-78-1, two playoff appearances, a 1-2 record, zero NFC South titles. He's going into a contract year, but according to him, it was his choice.
7: No. No. I wouldn't do one.
8: Why not?
7: I'm in the last year of my deal. We need to win. We need to win.
1: He's lying ass. Yeah, I didn't do a contract extension because we got to win. I didn't think we needed one. If you're a Colts fan, I'm eager to know. All year long, we want to hear from you all, because that is going to be a team to follow, ladies and gentlemen, throughout the course of the 2026 regular season. Larry is in Ohio wanting to tap in. What's going on, Larry?
8: What's up? What's up, my brother? From a different
1: What's
8: moment?
1: Up, brother? What's going on, man? How you doing?
8: Hey, I'm old school. I like honey barbecue and ranch. Knock that out of the way. Mendoza, I'm a huge Buckeye fan. I think he was lighting in the bottle. You're like the other caller said, you know, mm-hmm. He's not the chosen one. Like I said, lighting in the bottle. Cignetti's a really, really good coach.
1: For sure.
8: Okay? And I'm a Browns fan.
1: I'm bullish on your Browns, baby. You know I'm bullish on your Browns now.
8: I know you are, but here's the deal, okay? Now Denzel was an All-American in Ohio State. I've got the Browns jersey. I was a big fan when he got drafted. But he don't deserve two more years of $62 million. He hasn't played a whole season since he's
1: got the concussion issue. I know he's got the concussion problem. But here's the thing. He's loyal.
8: Yes, sir.
1: He's stayed around. He's been through the ringer with you guys. I agree, though. It was a little bit of a risk, for sure. But he can still play when he's healthy now. I appreciate the call, man. When he's healthy, for sure.
8: When he's healthy, one of the best.
1: When he's healthy, he can go. 310-840-4910. Brian calling from out of New Hampshire. Wanting to chime in. What's going on, B? Brian.
9: Hey, just want to touch on Fernando Mendoza.
1: Yes, sir. What you got for us, man?
9: Previous caller. So they've talked forever about how the NFL has a quarterback development problem.
1: Mm-hmm. Tom Brady's been at the forefront.
9: Usually when these first-round draft picks get pushed into service too early, right? I'm not saying he has a ton of credit there, but Tom Brady being in the upper offices, guy was a seventh-round quarterback in Michigan, yep. Back up in New England, like, he understands that. Like, so Kirk Cousins starting week one is the best thing that can happen. What did it happen? Let him learn. Let him develop. And then eventually, let him take over. And he can have a successful NFL career.
1: My question is how long
9: also,
1: does it
9: that's
1: take,
9: all
1: man.
9: I have to say about Fernando Mendoza. Also, Honey Sriracha Ranch.
1: Honey Sriracha Ranch. There we go. 310-840-4910. Chances in Alabama. Wrapping us up here on the phones. Chance, what's going on?
10: What's up, man? I got no problem with him not starting right away, especially when you got a vet like Mendoza. If Cousins starts...
1: You guys keep saying a vet like Cousins. Cousins was through for 10 touchdowns and 5 picks last year and 18 and 16 the year prior. What is everyone's love affair with Kirk Cousins?
10: There's no love affair. If he gets in there and he stinks and they're 0-2, put the rookie in. I'm just saying at the very beginning, mm-hmm. you know, let Kirk get in. I'm not saying you have to ride with him all year. And I think that's just coach speaks. I think if Cousins, you know, messes the bed up, you know, he'll put the rookie in. And, you know, Allen didn't start right away. Mahomes didn't start right away. A lot, mm-hmm. of good quarterbacks didn't start right away. But I think it's coach speak. I think that there's nothing wrong with this kid sitting and watching and learning a little bit. It ain't going to kill him. It's good for him. And it's not like the Raiders are loaded.
1: Well, and that's the bigger picture issue. My question is like, well, if you know you're going to be bad with Cousins and you know you're going to be bad with Mendoza, why not get Mendoza the on-the-job training? That's been my whole point with it. Because you're going to be bad either way, Chance. That's how I look at it. But I don't know, brother. I appreciate it. Hey, real quick before we let you go, your goat wing flavor. In lieu of
10: you know, I'm a Buffalo Bills guy. I grew up a little bit in Western New York, man. So yeah. Give me medium wings, Frank's Red Hot Sauce. And this is the most important part. You have to use blue cheese. Ranch is lame. It has to be good blue cheese dressing to dip it in.
1: Mm, there we go. Appreciate you, man. Wow. Denton Day, I think I may have just come up with it. Blue cheese or ranch? And what's your favorite wing spot? That may be the pop quiz question tomorrow.
11: Is it bad that I don't like either?
1: Blue cheese or ranch? What are you dipping your wings in? Nothing?
11: And I had raw dog them. That's what the sauce is for.
1: Okay.
11: If it's a good sauce, it doesn't need another sauce.
1: So do you... Now, when you go salad, would you go vinaigrette or what?
11: Yeah, vinaigrette.
1: Vinaigrette. So you're just not... You just don't like ranch or blue cheese, period.
11: I've had blue cheese before on a hot wing. It was fine. But it was like, it was bougie, and I'm like, I'm never going to do this again.
1: What was it like, the blue cheese that had the real chunks in it? That's nasty. I hate that.
11: And it was, this was fancier than, it was like a, it was a super fancy restaurant that I had no business being in. And I was like, oh, this is great. I'm never going to do this again, but this is great.
1: But this is awesome. I love it for the time being. Man, oh man. 310-840-4910. We had to take a break so we can end this bad boy on time. Denton Day, how are we putting the show to bed tonight?
11: Pocket chasing next.
1: Wow.
0: The wait is over. 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Football is back, and so are the storylines. We'll keep you on top of it all. 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
18: 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In her new book called Revealing, The Underrated Power of Oversharing, behavioral scientist Leslie John says doing just that can help you deepen relationships that are vital to your life. We need people to trust us in order to get things like love, friendship, and career success. That's what she told us. When you make yourself vulnerable by revealing something sensitive, it does make other people trust you. In turn, when you ask someone to reveal something about themselves, showing that interest will generally lead someone to like you more. Why? Because people like to be asked about themselves, she says. It also signals that they are discriminating and choosy, but in a good way. I'm Dr. Sanjay Gupta, helping you live a better life.
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0: Sports Night. Here's Linnell Willingham.
1: For one final time this morning, here is Linnell Willingham. Y'all is in charge. Rocking out with you. One final segment. Linnell Russell on Sports Night. Appreciate you all being here, man. I said it at the start of the show. It was a calm before the storm. The energy that you got tonight is probably the most energy I'm going to have for like the next week and a half as the marathon that is NFL training camp gets underway. And that's just the reality of it, man. How much sleep are we getting tonight, Denton Day? I think you're going to get more sleep than me, inevitably. Who knows?
2: I mean, probably. But it's not exactly like we're stacking a ton of sleep. You know what I mean? Like, we'll put the show to bed, but I ain't getting a lot of bedtime.
1: Pretty much. Nap season during camp becomes just paramount. I'm having issues.

0: get to bed by 4, which is unrealistic, honestly. An hour? I don't think I'm going down in an hour. I probably will, though, throw on the Unreal. I can't even throw on Unreal. I've watched it. By the way, I'm not throwing on Monday Night Raw. What a terrible-ass episode of Raw last night. I mean, just god-awful.
1: That's your boys.
0: Yeah, and I was dreading even wanting to talk about it, because then you get to rub it in my face about how I like the less...
1: The Fed.
0: Yeah, I like the lesser of the two promotions that matter right now. I like the... I don't know what I liked, if I'm being honest. I even thought the Obafemi-Brock thing was lame, too. Like, it just wasn't good, man. I do love Solo Sikoa and how they're letting him be like a babyface.
1: Pow.
0: Yeah, I love that. There's something... Shoot, I just spilled water on my floor. There's something in my cup, dog. This is why...
1: Hey, it's ice.
0: I'm driving a Wawa, bro. I can't.
1: You and I are such different people, because you're like, there's no way I'm going to get to bed in an hour, and I'm going to be in bed like 4 minutes after the show is over.
0: Normally, like, full transparency to peel the curtain back. We powwow, me, Oliver Popular, and Denton after the show. We just sit here and chop it up. I guarantee
1: there will be none of that today.
0: There will be no chopping it up tonight. Oliver, it's just not happening. Oliver's going to go get his Gatorade Zero. I already know he's geeked up for the end of the show.
1: Go get some hydration. He's like, I need you guys out of here. Get out.
0: Oh. Ha ha. Good job, pal. That's the imaging for putting it to bed. We had about... roughly 30 seconds left. I appreciate everybody being here. Awesome show per usual. Subscribe to us on YouTube, Westwood One Sports Night. We got exclusive training camp content coming your way. Myself and Denton Day, boots on the ground in Ashburn for Commanders practice tomorrow. I'll keep the show on the road, going to Baltimore, West Virginia to see the Giants, Pittsburgh to see the Steelers, Philly to see the Eagles, Cleveland to see the Browns, all within the span of the next 10 days, man. Appreciate Denton. Appreciate Oliver Popular. Thank you for your calls. Drake Toll, what up, dog?
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10: They say consistency is key, but sometimes you just gotta switch it up. A new study out of Harvard School of Public Health found that varying your exercise routine could add years to your life. What exercise someone did didn't matter much. What did matter was that all the exercises together worked all the muscle groups in their body. Now, an added benefit to changing things up is it can help you push through the plateau effect. That's when your body gets so efficient at doing something that you actually stop getting better at it. And we know from previous research that specializing in any one sport at a young age can make someone actually more prone to injury. And as experts we talk to point out, even elite athletes switch up things with their workouts, making sure to target strength, cardio, flexibility, balance, and doing that every single week. I'm Dr. Sanjay Gupta, helping you live a better life.
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14: ABC News, I'm Sherry Preston. That fragile pause in the fighting in the Middle East broken this morning by missiles. Jordan says it shot down five missiles launched from Iran, and CENTCOM says it took out missiles fired by Iran in what was called an attempted surprise attack. Search teams in Japan still looking for survivors after the earthquake that killed at least 13 people. ABC News foreign correspondent Britt Clennett.
15: 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We're talking bridges, shrines collapsing, roads completely buckling, fires breaking out in damaged buildings, and hundreds of thousands of residents were told to evacuate the affected area, with thousands of emergency rescue teams trying to now survey the damage and contain it.
14: Dr. Anthony Fauci set to face questions today at a Senate hearing on COVID after the health department says it found several years worth of his journal entries. In one, he seems to question the origin of the pandemic. This is ABC News.
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0: Well, good morning, Fan Nation, and rise up here on the Bill and Rookie Experience. 4 hours of mediocrity begin right now. It's good to have you along on the BRX. Well, good morning, at Rabes 44.
1: Hi, Billy. Thanks for doing this.
2: Good morning. You're welcome. Pleasure for you to have me here.
0: It's a big day. You know what happens, you know what today is, don't you?
2: I do.
0: And what day is that?
2: It's Wednesday. Hump day.
0: Hump!

0: You okay?
1: Couldn't be better, Billy. Couldn't be better.
2: Wow.
1: It's training camp day as well. By the way.
0: Training camp? For what?
1: I don't know, a little thing called football.
2: The National Football League.
1: The NFL little thing called the National Football League.
2: Yeah. I thought you were talking about Army training, sir.
1: No. By the way, I watched a movie last night.
0: Yeah.
1: And I'll give you five guesses to what it was. And it's on a... So it's a movie that shows up quite a bit that's like on TNT or USA.
0: Okay.
1: I'll give you a few guesses.
0: Shawshank Redemption.
1: Shawshank Redemption.
0: That's my first guess.
1: Is your very first guess.
0: Okay.
1: I was scrolling TV last night, the package, and there it was. Like, there's nothing else on. I'm like, I'll watch me a little Shawshank Redemption.
0: And?
1: Shawshank Redemption, yeah.
0: It's a great movie, man.
1: It's a great movie, but, you know, it was on one of those channels, though, that A, they have commercial breaks, and B, they filter it.
0: They edit it out.
1: But I'm like, I haven't seen Shawshank Redemption in a long time.
0: Let's
1: check in on Andy and see what he's up with.
0: Yeah, Andy Dufresne. It's an interesting story because it was not a hit at the box office, but afterwards, it gained a cult following. And it really, really took off on the video cassette market, VHS.
1: The Blockbuster?
0: Yeah, I mean, it was huge. And Morgan Freeman says it's all because of the title. He says nobody could remember the title. He goes, people come up to me and I saw you in the Shing Shang Wackadoo. And he's like, nobody could remember the title. And he said that was the biggest problem. That was his assessment. Anyway.
1: Okay.
0: But... Yeah, very. It's a classic. Good stuff.
1: Very good. Alex from Appleton in right out of the gate says, good morning, gentlemen. It's a great morning. I think with today's official start to Packers training camp, we get some G-force in the house. Alex in Appleton. Well, I mean, I guess ask and you shall receive.
0: I say not just no. Hell no. Don't you start singing now.

0: go. G-Force training camp is opening up 10:30.
1: Why did they ever go away from that? I mean, that's just,
0: who knows?
1: That was like a one season thing, wasn't
0: it?
1: Yeah,
0: a one season wonder.
1: Yeah.
0: Something like that. I have no idea. Pretty good rock tune. Second best version that's out there. So we'll play the number one version when on the cusp of the season is what we'll do. So there you go. 10:30. Well, by the way,
1: got me for that.
0: Well, okay, if you want me to.
2: Can't wait.
1: Oh, I can.
0: Okay. Let's see.
3: The big whoop.
0: There you go.
1: Oh, yeah, okay. What about him?
0: Nothing.
1: Okay.
0: So, 10:30 practice, 9:20 this morning, a Gooty, Gooty, Gooty speaks, and we'll carry that at 9:50, Matt LaFleur, I've read too many texts, speaks at 9:50, and we will not carry that because we'll be wrapping up the show. I'm sure you'll get it at some point in the Bill Michaels show would be my guess. How about that?
1: I think that's an excellent assessment, and it's probably spot on.
0: All right, very good.
1: And, you know, they're always a little late anyway, so who knows if 9:20 and 9:50 are actually the times, you know what I mean?
0: I do.
1: Plus, you got that long walk now. You got to walk all the way to the auditorium from, I don't know where they're.
0: Well, the auditorium's not the long walk. We park right outside. You go in, the auditorium's right there.
1: I'm talking about for them. Where's his office now?
0: I think it's closer to their offices, actually. They've got all sorts of back doors. If you think they're walking like we are to get to the locker room, you're mistaken.
1: Well, I know.
0: They've got a little.
1: I know. And even if they were, they'd have some cart or something.
0: Yeah, they're not walking like we are.
1: It's going to be interesting.
0: We're going to be getting our steps in this year, which is a good thing for Most of the media, including myself.
1: I'll get my steps in on my own time. How about that?
0: Wow.
1: All right. I don't need them to tell me to get my steps in.
0: Well, apparently you do. There's a reason why smartwatches beep when you haven't been moving long enough, and they shock you, and they get up and get your ass moving. All right. It's training camp day, 10:30. Like I said, practice begins, 9:20. We'll have a Gooty, Gooty, Gooty on the radio.
1: What time is it? 6:00.
0: And we'll talk other sports as well, including the Brewers' win last night over the San Francisco Giants. I'm sure a lot of people did not stay up late enough to watch that ball game. I know I didn't.
1: Got to
0: get my beauty
1: pitch.
0: Sleep. I don't wake up just looking like this, good and all nice and fancy, with not getting my beauty sleep, so.
1: Okay.
0: Does take a little bit of effort, and I'm willing to put it in. All right, what else we have? I don't know. So let's take a peek at your fan forecast for this opening day of training camp. Remember, bring your water bottle. Did you bring a water bottle, Bill? I packed a water bottle. I got my big Yeti full of icy water. And going to have that out there, so I say hydrated during practice because it's going to be sunny and right around 85 today. Sunny and 89 on Thursday. And then, some evening rain showers on Friday and morning rain showers on Saturday. We'll worry about that closer to time. It is 6:12. We're off and running on the Bill and Rookie Experience. 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
6: Good morning, Fan Nation. Packers training camp gets underway today. This year marks the 81st Packers training camp, a tradition that began in 1946 under Curly Lambeau. It'll be the 18th summer that Green Bay will practice at Radnitsky Field. Today will be the first of three consecutive public practices, all of which are scheduled to begin at 10:30 a.m. Now, ahead of camp, Packers made a roster move yesterday. They released kicker Lucas Haversick, who last season broke Mason Crosby's franchise record with a 61-yard field goal. And they signed kicker Lenny Krieg, a German-born kicker with minimal NFL game experience, who they worked out on Monday. Krieg joins rookie sixth-round pick Trey Smack, and is now a two-man competition in camp. Meanwhile, in Pittsburgh, Steelers quarterback Aaron Rodgers has no doubt that the upcoming season will be his last in the NFL. Speaking at his training camp opening yesterday, the 42-year-old said there's zero debate about whether he'll hang up his helmet for good in January.
7: I thought last year might be it, and then Mike got hired, and I talked to the wife, and she said, you can do one more year. So I said, well, let's see if it works out, and then it kind of all came together.
6: Rodgers is reuniting with his former Packer head coach Mike McCarthy in Pittsburgh this year. And in Philadelphia, Eagles defensive tackle Jalen Carter will take the field at training camp with a record-breaking contract in hand. 25-year-old signed a four-year, $152 million contract extension, making him the highest-paid defensive tackle in NFL history. Now to baseball, Bryce Terang had three hits and two RBIs. The Brewers beat the Giants 8-2 in Game 2 of their three-game series. Brewers starter Logan Henderson was sharp all night, going 5 2/3. He gave up just two hits, no runs, struck out seven. He improves to 5-1 on the year. The 24-year-old righty walked two, didn't allow a run for the second time this year in a start of five innings or more. And manager Pat Murphy says it was another solid start by Henderson.
8: Logan did this last year. He made good starts for us last year and then got injured, but he's so capable. He's making a name for himself, kind of quietly shows up, and he's been super consistent in every outing.
6: Four relievers combined to get the final 10 outs for Milwaukee. Brewers rookie Luis Lara knocked in three. Jackson Chirio added two hits and two RBIs, and Cooper Pratt had an RBI single in the fourth as the Brewers snap a four-game road losing streak. Rubber game this afternoon in San Francisco. It'll be Giants ace Logan Webb facing Brewers righty Shane Drouin in the series finale. Elsewhere in the Central Division, the Cubs led 7-0 after two innings and cruised to the win in St. Louis, beating the Cardinals 10-2. The Reds and the Guardians split a doubleheader in Cincinnati. Cleveland won game one 6-5 on the strength of a Kyle Manzardo grand slam, and the Reds' J.J. Bleday hit a solo homer in the first inning of game two, and the Reds go on for a 2-0 win to earn the split. And Brandon Lau and Brian Reynolds hit back-to-back home runs for the Pirates to spark a three-run rally against closer Paul Sewald in the ninth to send it to extra innings. But James McCann singled home the game-winning run in the 12th. The Diamondbacks beat the Pirates 8-7. And in minor league baseball, the Wisconsin Timber Rattlers returned home after a rough road trip and took down the Lansing Lugnuts 7-2 Tuesday night. Luis Castillo, Eric Batanti, and Daniel Dickinson all contributed at the plate. And the bullpen went 4 1/3 scoreless to seal the win. The Timber Rattlers and the Lugnuts, game two of that series tonight in Appleton. Game time is 6:40. And that is your latest sports flash. I'm Bill Rabior, Sports Radio 107.5 and 1400, The Fan.
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9: It is 6:22 on the Bill and Rookie Experience. 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Let's go to the talk and text line and see what we got here. A couple of comments about G-Force. Alex from Appleton says, let's go, after we played that. From the 920, oh, Nate in Oshkosh. Hold on, I got to rate Nate down. So when Nate ever texts in again, we've got him in there and we know. Nate in Oshkosh says, best song ever.
10: Really?
9: Maybe for the Packers. I don't know about ever. Yeah, maybe for the Packers.
10: I'd have to argue that too, but yeah, for the Packers.
9: Dan in Oshkosh. Ooh, we're huge in Oshkosh today.
10: I got news for you.
9: What?
10: I'm huge wherever I go.
9: Oh, there you go. I like it. And I know what you mean. Dan in Oshkosh says, you may have covered this already, but why do they reference 72928 in that fantastic song that you opened the show with? Bill, you have the answer to that. Hold on. Wait. Whoa. Wait. Hold on.
10: What?
9: Where'd it go?
11: Bill, do you have another question?
10: No. You had your hand up in the answer.
9: Oh, okay. You have the answer. What is that?
10: 72928. Represents what used to be seating capacity at Lambeau Field.
9: That is true.
10: 72,928. That was before they put all the seats in the south end zone.
9: Yep. I mean, the song's been around for a while, but that was, yes, capacity at Lambeau Field at the time the song was written. 72,928, using their outside voice and all that good stuff.
10: G-Force.
9: Absolutely. Rich in Hortonville, not to be confused with Rob in Hortonville, which I did earlier in the week. Rob in Hortonville is the one that brought the donuts from Manderfield's.
10: Quite possibly their last batch of donuts.
9: Well, from the Manasha store for right now, but they got a couple in Appleton. They've got three stores.
10: I was thinking about the Astros. I'm like, that could be the last batch of donuts, man.
9: Which got
10: devastated in that tornado.
9: But my point is, here they are 3 days later, and they still taste like they came right out of the oven or however they bake them.
10: Do they? Okay.
9: Yeah, it's good. You know how a donut after day two, day three, and you're like, okay, not really?
10: Yeah.
9: Not these. I just had one. If you don't want any more, I'll have the rest because they're still good. Let's see. Rich in Hortonville says, good morning, Bill and Rookie. Was listening yesterday morning for a bit. I think you need to have the intern come back and put together medical updates with Rookie. Listen in now to see if the if it's the dentist, painful urology appointment, colonoscopy, or just plain old age stuff. Yeah, we could do a medical update. It was the root canal that I think got a little bit infected, and then I do have a pretty strong body immune system, things of that nature that fought it off, and I'm fine now. It's all good to go. But we'll see when I have to have my biopsy done, if my body can hang tight. That'd be good. That would be nice to know. Let's see. Marcia says, best opening segment to the VRX since I can't remember when. The G4 song even had the squirrels in the backyard moving and grooving. Heard from the kids in Louisville, they have the Packer flag out and are ready for training camp news. Have a mediocre day on air and at Ray Nitschke Field. That's from Marcia. Don't worry, we're going to have a mediocre day indeed.
10: That's right.
9: Dave S. says, where did you guys find the cover of G-Force? The original is way better. I hear you, Dave S. The original is way better.
10: It is? That's not the original?
9: Nope, that's not the original. I think you know what the original one is. But I hear you, Dave S.
10: I don't think I've heard the original.
9: Well, you're going to hear it. You're going to hear it.
10: Oh, wait. Yours is the original?
9: Mine's the original.
10: I think not. And if that's what he's referring to, he's wrong.
9: I'm sure that's what he's referring to.
10: It's not as good.
9: And he's
10: not
9: correct.
10: Even close.
9: He's correct.
10: I got to remember to bring dog treats that day.
9: Terry and Ashwabnon says, best Packers song is the Bart Starr, Go You Packers Go. G-Force is lame. Well, I feel like old school Go Packers Go, Go You Packers Go, and I've heard that. I don't exactly know how it goes.
10: Yeah, it's been a while.
9: But, I mean, those old school sounding ones are good, too. But
10: yeah,
9: G-Force gets you up out of your seat with a little rock and roll. Maybe if I find the Bart Starr one, Go You Pack Go, I'll sing that one too. I'll make that one better.
10: Please don't.
9: Like I've made G-Force better.
10: You're a funny man.
9: By the way, so the here's something interesting. 628 Sports Radio, 107.5 and 1400 The Fan. Did you get the email about the Packers roster moves yesterday?
10: Yeah.
9: They signed a kicker, Lenny Krieg. And they have released kicker Lucas Haversick, which is surprising to me.
10: A little bit, but it to me it just indicates that they're going with Trey Smack no matter what, and they're giving Haversick a chance to maybe catch on with somebody else.
9: I mean, perhaps. I mean, he wasn't with anybody when the Packers picked him up late last season. He was, or midway through the season, he was what?
10: Was he on the
9: street? School teacher or something like that?
10: Okay.
9: Yeah, he was not on anybody's team, and they picked him up off the street, as they say. And, I mean, he did a good job. I mean, I guess they give him an opportunity to latch on somebody somewhere else. Talk about Haversick, but I don't know if he will. But, I mean, he's got experience. It's interesting to me that they don't have a kicker really with any experience. Now, I know Lenny Krieg was with the Atlanta Falcons, I believe. He was on their practice squad as part of the NFL's International Player Pathway Program.
10: Lenny Kravitz?
9: Lenny Krieg.
10: Oh, Krieg. I thought you said Kravitz.
9: No, Lenny Krieg. So I don't know. He's from Germany, so maybe he's got that soccer swing of the leg, and he can kick the ball very, very far.
10: It's kind of weird, though.
9: He grew up playing football.
10: Haversick never really was. It didn't feel like he was really in favor for some reason. I don't know why. Because he did a good job. I mean, he hit all his extra points. He hit like 7 of 9 field goalers or something, kicked the longest field goal in club history. But they just didn't seem to. I mean,
9: I'm with you on that.
10: It's weird. It's kind of weird.
9: I'm with you on that because even after when
10: what's his name got hurt, they still went with him instead of just going with Haversick.
9: Yeah, and for some reason they just don't want a veteran. Like you said, even after they decided to part ways with Brandon McManus,
10: right?
9: that you're like, okay, we're not going to, this guy is not going to get the job, right? Because they drafted a guy. So I just, it is just kind of interesting. Now, he hasn't played a lot in the NFL. He was only with the Rams for a brief period of time in 2023. He was out of football in 2024. And only appeared in three games with the Packers last year. So, I mean, he didn't have great stats. I mean, I punch up his stats right now. And the Moneyball was not, his numbers from the Moneyball was not good. You know the distance of the Moneyball, don't you?
10: No.
9: 40 to 49.
10: Oh.
9: Not gimmies, but need to be made.
10: Yeah, right.
9: He was just 3 of 7 from the Moneyball spot. But it is kind of interesting that they did not do that. All right, it is 6:31, Sports Radio 107.5, 1400. Fan, the Bill and Rookie Experience training camp opens up at 10:30 this morning. There's a buzz in the air here in Titletown, USA.
10: Practice starts at 10:30.
9: Well,
10: all kinds of stuff going on before that.
9: I would imagine. Well, people are going to get out there, get in line, get their bikes. Ride my bike.
10: Mm-hmm.
9: A lot of standing around going on out there. That's what's going on.
10: Well, that too.
9: And maybe people are tailgating. Anybody tailgating this morning? Out at Lambeau Field getting ready for training camp 2026?
10: Should be.
9: Anybody out there tailgating this morning? All right, it is.
10: Give us a holler if you are.
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4: Good morning, Fan Nation. Packers training camp starts today at Ray Nitschke Field. It'll be the 81st edition of a tradition that began in 1946 under the team's founder, Curly Lambeau. It'll be the 18th summer that the Packers practice at Nitschke Field. They'll have three consecutive public practices starting today. All training camp practices scheduled to begin at 10:30 a.m. Now, the Packers did make a roster move yesterday. They released kicker Lucas Haversick, who played three games for the Packers last season in place of injured kicker Brandon McManus, connected on all four field goals and 7 of 9 extra points, but he will not compete for the job this year. They did sign Lenny Krieg, a German-born kicker with minimal NFL experience, who they worked out on Monday. So Krieg will join rookie sixth-round pick Trey Smack in what is now a two-man competition in camp. Meanwhile, in Pittsburgh, quarterback Aaron Rodgers says there's no question this will be his final season in the NFL. He said it just felt right this year to run it back with his former head coach Mike McCarthy for one last shot.
11: Well, it's just a history. We got 13 years together, you know, long track record of success and playoff run, Super Bowl championship, and then just the full circle, seeing each other now where we're at in life. I think I'm the same age that he was when he got hired in Green Bay, so that's a nice full circle moment for both of us.
4: McCarthy takes over in Pittsburgh his first year with the Steelers. In Philadelphia, Eagles defensive tackle Jalen Carter is now the highest paid D tackle in league history after signing a four-year, $152 million extension. Carter was Philly's first-round pick in 2023, has earned two Pro Bowls and 13.5 sacks so far in his career. Not a baseball, Logan Henderson allowed just two hits, struck out seven over 5 2/3 scoreless innings, and the Brewers beat the Giants 8-2 in San Francisco. For Henderson, it was his first career start against San Fran. Bryce Terang had three hits, two RBIs. Luis Lara knocked in three. Jackson Chourio had a couple of hits and a couple driven in. And the NL Central leaders take the middle game of the series. All nine Brewers starters had at least one hit as they finished with 13 after getting just three hits in the series opener and getting shut out on Monday. And manager Pat Murphy says they just kept plugging away.
12: Twice we had two outs, nobody on, and scored three runs. And that's the sign of a team that's grinding, trying to do everything they can to create runs. We didn't have an extra base hit in any of those until Lara's triple. So it was contact, putting balls in play, and just staying relentless.
4: Milwaukee had runners on base in eight innings of the game. They led 7-0 after 8-0 after the top of the eighth. Bryce Eldridge hit his 11th home run of the season for the Giants off Garrett Anderson in the bottom of the eighth to break the shutout. They'll play the rubber game of the series this afternoon. Shane Drouin starts for Milwaukee against Logan Webb for the Giants. First pitch at 2:45. In other Central Division action, St. Louis Cardinals starter Michael McGreevy didn't make it out of the second inning. The Cubs hammered the Cardinals 10-2. The Reds and the Guardians split a doubleheader in Cincinnati. Cleveland winning game one 6-5. Kyle Manzardo hit a granny in that one. And in the second game, it was a 2-0 shutout win for the Reds. J.J. Bladé hit a solo home run in the first for Cincinnati. And the Pittsburgh Pirates hit back-to-back homers in the ninth to send the game to extra innings, only to see the Diamondbacks get a 12th inning single from James McCann to win it 8-7. In minor league baseball, the Timber Rattlers opened up their series against Lansing with a win Tuesday night. In Appleton, 7-2, the final as Luis Castillo, Eric Batanti, and Daniel Dickinson all provided the offense from the middle of the order, and the bullpen threw 4 1/3 scoreless to seal the win. Same two teams tonight. Game time 6:40. And that is your latest sports flash. I'm Bill Rabior, Sports Radio 107.5 and 1400. The Fan.
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0: It is 6:40 on the Bill and Rookie Experience. Let's get to the inbox here. Emails in.
4: Yeah.
0: Artie from Duck Creek says, if you don't believe the BRX karma, you should now. Were both of you born under a rain cloud, the unluckiest of the unlucky? And then he sends a clip that Manorfield's bakery and family home was destroyed by that tornado. Apparently, the 89-year-old mother escaped to the basement after a tornado trapped her inside. It's just a little headline here from WBAY that Artie sent. Yeah, we feel bad about that. Has nothing to do with our karma, though.
4: That's for sure. But the best news is that nobody got hurt.
0: That's the best thing.
4: You can replace the building.
0: Let's see. John, the tour guide over at 1265 Lombardi Avenue, who's going to be busy now that training camp is in session, says, guys, that hump day alert this morning was off the charts. I stepped outside, and I could hear every dog howling from Howard to Swamico.
4: Mm-hmm.
0: Keep on keeping on. The BRX rocks.
4: I believe that.
0: Got to give a wake-up call to the dogs as well, as you know. Brian in DePere says, Packers songs start and end with Eddie J. Limburger, I Love My Green Bay Packers. Well, I'll have to listen to that. I'm not sure I'm familiar with that one.
13: Maybe I've heard it and I just don't know the song title.
14: Yeah. That doesn't sound like anything I recognize either.
13: This one from the 920 says, where is the Super Bowl this year? Green Bay against Pittsburgh would be a great Super Bowl. It's in Los Angeles at SoFi Stadium.
14: That is correct, sir.
13: It would be an epic Super Bowl. I'm here for that. I'm here for that. By the way, it's in it's at SoFi Rams Stadium this year. It's at Falcons Stadium next year. And it's at Raiders Stadium in 2029.
14: Viva Las Vegas.
13: Which I'm on board with.
14: Imagine, that's going to be off the chain.
13: Need the Packers to make it to the Super Bowl in 2029, which would be the 2028 season, by the way. Right?
14: Well, yeah.
13: 2028 season. I really don't have any interest in going to L.A., to be honest with you. If I have to, I will, but I don't really.
14: I'd like to see that stadium.
13: And I know I have no desire to go to Atlanta.
14: Why? What you got against Atlanta?
13: Yeah. I don't need to go down there. And then in 2030,
14: nice
13: by
14: city,
13: the way.
14: I like Atlanta.
13: 2030, it's going to be at the new Titans Stadium, which I'd go see too. Nashville's an awesome city. Terry says, enjoyed the bang for your buck last night at Timber Rattler Stadium. Was impressed with the 6'6", 248 third baseman, Bitonti. Biggest third baseman I'd ever seen. All right. That's his height and weight, by the way.
14: I didn't realize he was that big.
13: Jack says, why is the Super Bowl on ESPN? Great question. Because they're one of their media partners now.
14: One word. Money.
13: Yeah. Absolutely. So that is interesting, though. So now you're going to have ESPN.
14: Not on it's not on ABC, too.
13: I don't know. I mean, what? Okay, so let me ask you this.
14: It's the Super Bowl, man.
13: I know it is. Let's say it is. Okay, let's say they put it on ESPN and then it goes on ABC because they're partners. They're owned by the same company. What's the purpose of putting it on ESPN then?
14: It's a great question.
13: You know what I mean? It's like, why bother? I don't even understand that when they do it during the regular season. The game's on ESPN, but it's also on ABC. Well, why?
14: Yeah, I don't know.
13: I mean, isn't the purpose to have people, I don't know, pay to get ESPN like Netflix? It's like putting the Thursday Black Friday game, I guess the Black Friday game, let's just say that, on Netflix. And go, oh, by the way, it's on CBS as well. Doesn't really make any sense.
14: It doesn't.
13: But
14: this quick search says it will be on ESPN, cable and streaming, and ABC.
13: Okay, there you go. Which, again, does not make sense to me because isn't
14: February 14th.
13: I know, Valentine's Day. Valentine's Day.
14: 2 weeks into February now, the Super Bowl.
13: But, I mean, again, it isn't the purpose to drive it to ESPN because they're one of your broadcast partners, but we're also going to put it on ABC. Okay, whatever. Terry's back in and says, Aaron, it's funny. Talk to the wife. Has anyone ever seen her? Dude, when he said that, Twitter lit up. Social media lit up with the comments about talked with the wife.
14: Oh, yeah? Yesterday?
13: Yeah. It was like, okay, sure.
14: Wink, wink. I got a chuckle out of it when I heard it this morning.
13: Sure, if you say so, Raj. Jake and Oshkosh says, morning, guys. I wish we were headed up to training camp today, but we are serving the residents of Menasha with some disaster relief efforts. The Cellcom crew is posted up at UW Fox Valley offering a charging station and water for those affected by the tornado. We are also setting up a new location at St. Patrick's on Doty Island in Menasha, where we have cold water, a phone, charging station, and high-speed Wi-Fi available for anyone. Running from 8 a.m. until 8 p.m. That's awesome. Jake and Oshkosh, that's great. Some things are bigger than training camp, no doubt about that. No doubt about that. And I think there's a lot of relief efforts going on down in the valley, neighbors helping neighbors, which is awesome.
14: Yeah, as a matter of fact,
13: what it's all about.
14: Fleet Farm in Appleton, excuse me, is also distributing free water, basic needs. They've got a lot of it, so they're not worried about running out. So if you need some,
13: yep,
14: Fleet Farm in Appleton.
13: Yeah, so some clean water distribution going on there, as you're talking about, from Fleet Farm in Appleton, and bringing in trucks, and then bringing in more trucks, and yeah, people helping people down in the Fox Valley. Yep. That's great.
14: They had a network news team there yesterday from NBC.
13: Oh yeah. Yep. But
14: still, it's just unreal when you see the photos.
13: Here it is.
14: The film. It's just like, you got to be kidding.
13: It is.
14: And then, did you see some of the live footage of it happening? There was a car. Someone was driving down, I can't remember which street, in Appleton, and has one of those dash cams.
13: Yep.
14: And caught the all the utility poles just,
13: yeah,
14: crashing around them. Lightning.
13: Yeah, there's a lot of that.
14: Flying.
13: There's a lot of that stuff floating around social media.
14: It's wild, man.
13: Some of it from amateurs, some of it from storm chasers.
14: Yeah.
13: So, Jake and Oshkosh, thanks again. That's down there at Doty Island, UW Fox Valley, 8 to 8. Jack says, I'm just sad we have to hear Joe Buck and Troy Aikman again. I don't understand the hate, but everybody's got their preference, right?
14: I guess. I don't know. I don't get it either.
13: From the 715, maybe Aaron Rodgers' wife is kind of like Producer Boy. We hear a lot about them, but we never see them.
14: Hmm.
13: Interesting.
14: Well, I can assure you, Producer Boy is real. That's all I'll say about that.
13: Grumpy old man from the 1890s says, "How's your golf shirt looking?" I haven't taken care of it yet. It's got spray on it, but I have not stopped by Kim's to get OxyClean powder yet. But good thing I haven't done it yet, because I have another shirt now that I have to throw in there. Also, I think it's a marketing ploy to have ESPN logo on the broadcast. Could be, but I mean, seems like an expensive marketing ploy. I mean, isn't the object to have games on streaming services and services like ESPN, Netflix, and Amazon to drive them to that product?
14: I think, yeah, you know, it doesn't make any sense.
13: In that, I mean, I'll gladly take it. I think the country will gladly take it, that it's also on free TV, over-the-air TV, rather than having to have a subscription to cable, satellite, ESPN, whatever it may be, to watch the Super Bowl, which you shouldn't have to have, right? And so Super Bowl should be on free TV.
14: It should be. But, of course it should be.
13: But anyway, that's interesting.
14: Well, I just did a AI search for it. Here's what Copilot says.
13: Okay.
14: ESPN and ABC are owned by Disney, so yep, the split allows them to promote the event across multiple platforms. ESPN for in-depth coverage, ABC for broader reach, and Disney Plus for streaming. The simulcast and cross-platform promotion aim to keep fans engaged throughout the year. I guess that makes sense a little bit. Because not everybody has ESPN. Not anybody cares. You know, those that only have ABC will see.
13: I get that, but not everybody has Netflix. Not everybody has Amazon. They put the games there and drive you there watch them.
14: That's true.
13: All right, it is 6:52, Sports Radio 107.5, 1400, Fan, the Bill and Rookie Experience. The countdown to training camp is on. 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It's here.
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16: 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A disastrous night for Toronto pitcher Shane Bieber. The former Cy Young winner suffered the shortest start of his career against the Washington Nationals. Failing to escape the first inning, Bieber issued six walks. The nine batters he faced, throwing 42 pitches and just 15 strikes. I'm Drake Toll.

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8: Good morning, Fan Nation. Packers training camp gets underway today. This year marks the 81st Packers training camp, a tradition that began in 1946 under Curly Lambeau. It'll be the 18th summer that Green Bay will practice at Radnitsky Field. Today will be the first of three consecutive public practices, all of which are scheduled to begin at 10:30 a.m. Now, ahead of camp, Packers made a roster move yesterday. They released kicker Lucas Haversick, who last season broke Mason Crosby's franchise record with a 61-yard field goal. And they signed kicker Lenny Krieg, a German-born kicker with minimal NFL

0: game experience, who they worked out on Monday. Krieg joins rookie sixth-round pick Trey Smack, and there's now a two-man competition in camp. Meanwhile, in Pittsburgh, Steelers quarterback Aaron Rodgers has no doubt that the upcoming season will be his last in the NFL. Speaking at his training camp opening yesterday, the 42-year-old said there's zero debate about whether he'll hang up his helmet for good in January.
1: I thought last year might be it, and then Mike got hired, and I talked to the wife, and she said, you can do one more year. So I said, well, let's see if it works out, and then it kind of all came together.
0: Rodgers is reuniting with his former Packer head coach Mike McCarthy in Pittsburgh this year. And in Philadelphia, Eagles defensive tackle Jalen Carter will take the field at training camp with a record-breaking contract in hand. 25-year-old signed a four-year, $152 million contract extension, making him the highest-paid defensive tackle in NFL history. Now to baseball, Bryce Turang had three hits and two RBIs. The Brewers beat the Giants 8-2 in Game 2 of their three-game series. Brewers starter Logan Henderson was sharp all night, going 5 2/3. He gave up just two hits, no runs, struck out seven. He improves to 5-1 on the year. The 24-year-old righty walked two, didn't allow a run for the second time this year in the start of five innings or more. And manager Pat Murphy says it was another solid start by Henderson.
2: Logan did this last year. He made good starts for us last year and then got injured, but he's so capable. He's making a name for himself, kind of quietly shows up, and he's been super consistent in every outing.
0: Four relievers combined to get the final 10 outs for Milwaukee. Brewers rookie Luis Lara knocked in three. Jackson Chury added two hits and two RBIs, and Cooper Pratt had an RBI single in the fourth as the Brewers snap a four-game road losing streak. Rubber game this afternoon in San Francisco. It'll be Giants ace Logan Webb facing Brewers righty Shane Drouin in the series finale. Elsewhere in the Central Division, the Cubs led 7-0 after two innings and cruised to the win in St. Louis, beating the Cardinals 10-2. The Reds and the Guardians split a doubleheader in Cincinnati. Cleveland won game one 6-5 on the strength of a Kyle Manzardo grand slam, and the Reds' J.J. Bleday hit a solo homer in the first inning of game two, and the Reds go on for a 2-0 win to earn the split. And Brandon Lowe and Brian Reynolds hit back-to-back home runs for the Pirates to spark a three-run rally against closer Paul Sewald in the ninth to send it to extra innings, but James McCann singled home the game-winning run in the 12th. The Diamondbacks beat the Pirates 8-7. And in minor league baseball, the Wisconsin Timber Rattlers returned home after a rough road trip and took down the Lansing Lugnuts 7-2 Tuesday night. Luis Castillo, Eric Batanti, and Daniel Dickinson all contributed at the plate. And the bullpen went 4 1/3 scoreless to seal the win. The Timber Rattlers and the Lugnuts, game two of that series tonight in Appleton. Game time is 6:40. And that is your latest Sports Flash. I'm Bill Rabior, Sports Radio 107.5 and 1400, The Fan.
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4: 7 o'clock on the BRX. First hour of mediocrity is in the books.
5: ABC News, I'm Sherry Preston. Missiles flying again in the Middle East. CENTCOM says it shot down several missiles fired from Iran. Jordan says it intercepted missiles as well. This after several days of a pause in the fighting and after President Trump and Israeli Prime Minister Benjamin Netanyahu met 5 months after the war began.
6: Netanyahu later described their Oval Office sit-down as excellent. He said it was a conversation of full partnership, of mutual support. He actually described it as one of the best conversations he's had with President Trump. The White House, in a very brief statement from Caroline Levitt, said that it was a positive and productive meeting.
5: That's ABC's Mary Bruce. Search teams in Japan still trying to find survivors after the strong earthquake that hit the southern part of the country. At least 13 people are confirmed dead, but that number is expected to go up. Trump administration set to stop subsidies for Medicare Part D that could push premiums for the prescription coverage up as much as $20 a month. This is ABC News.
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0: 7:04 on the Bill and Rookie Experience. Good to have you along on the Wednesday edition, hump day edition of the program. A couple of comments coming in on the talk and text line. Morning, men. I will be tailgating at Marcus Cinema before the Uke documentary. Stay mediocre. Hashtag Menasha Strong. That's from Mike and Menasha. That'd be great if they did like a 6 o'clock or a 6:30 showing of Uke, and they had a big tailgate party out in the parking lot of the theater. Everybody come in, you get a ticket and a hot dog or something like that. Ticket and a little tailgate. Yep. That'd be great.
1: It's not a bad idea.
0: Tim in West Palm Beach says, a lot of young people don't have cable, so wouldn't have ABC. They have Hulu, Disney, ESPN combo. I get all that. I understand that. But you would think they would isolate it on one entity to force you to that product. And Kurt here says, you guys keep asking the same questions about why this or that happens when it has to do with the NFL. The simple answer is always money. Think about it. When some company advertises on ABC, do they also get the advertising on ESPN? The answer is no. So both companies are receiving revenue from advertising during the Super Bowl, effectively doubling up on their market. End of story. Well, Kurt, of course the answer is always the money. We say that all the time.
1: Right.
0: But let me just say this. If you fracture the audience, you can't charge as much, right? So if it's exclusively on ESPN, you can probably raise the rates, right? Because all the eyeballs are going to that entity. But if you go there and want to charge the same rate for everything, I don't know if this happens or not, but the audience is split. Why are you going to pay the same amount? Why would you pay the same amount for a commercial on ESPN, let's say, as you would on ABC? Because the majority of the people wind up being tuning in on ABC because it's free over-the-air TV, right?
1: Yeah, I would think.
0: You'd go, well, why would I pay that? All the eyeballs are going to be over here.
1: I would think
0: so. It's a little bit like Bill said, I guess, for advertising platform or whatever.
1: I mean, if I had to choose, I would watch it on ABC.
0: I mean, it'll be the same broadcast. It'll be the exact same broadcast.
1: I know,
0: it's not going to be two different crews.
1: I understand.
0: It doesn't matter what channel you watch it on. It's going to be the exact same broadcast, but it'll be a split audience then. So you can't charge the same amount on both entities because fewer people will be watching ESPN. But we know, Kurt, it's always about the money. But at the same time, there's also a reason why you would drive it to one entity. Drive the viewership to one entity.
1: Yes. There might be multiple reasons, but the biggest one is always money. We talk about that all the time. Like you
0: said. All the time.
1: Money's always the answer. That's why they're playing 10 games overseas. That's why they're doing everything what they're doing.
0: It's always the money. Ricky Nemeth says, morning, BRX. Power pack. Power back on yesterday afternoon. I highly recommend anyone who doesn't have a generator get to Kemp's immediately and purchase one. Save my entire refrigerator and chest freezer.
1: Mm. Power's back, though. That's good to hear.
0: It is.
1: There were tens of thousands without it. I hope it's all coming back. I just can't get over some of the things that I saw on video.
0: Jack and Freedom says, I got contacts, and we should probably show Uke at the Field of Scenes. That would be awesome. Jack, we should work on that. That would be unbelievable. To do the Uke documentary at Field of Scenes and have like a big tailgate. That would be crazy cool.
1: That's the drive-in?
0: That's the drive-in in Freedom.
1: Okay. Yeah,
0: that would be crazy cool, Jack. Yeah, count me in. That'd be off the hook, as us kids like to say. Dope lit.
1: Park the cars all over here, and then you walk in with a chair or whatever, and you sit there, and everybody sit outside together. Get a little fire going.
0: Absolutely. Are they going to have the Manning cast on ESPN for the Super Bowl? That would be cool. To have the Manning cast for the Super Bowl on ESPN, that would be a good idea, too.
1: They'll probably do something like that. There'll probably be an alternate broadcast on ESPN2 or something.
0: That would be cool, though. Some great ideas. Dave S. with the Manning cast for the Super Bowl, and Jack and Freedom with the show in the Uke at Field of Scenes. And Field of Scenes can grill all the hot dogs and hamburgers, and we can pay for it because they got concessions. They're right. They got to make money. We can't bring in our own food and all that.
1: Sure.
0: But they could grill them up, have a couple of big grills going, hot dogs, brats, burgers. That'd be awesome. Like one ticket price. You get in, you know, X amount of dollars. It gets you admission to the movie and like hot dogs and brats or whatever.
1: Yeah.
0: Make money.
1: Not a bad idea.
0: I like that idea. I like that idea a lot. Your weather forecast brought to you by SureDrive says sunshine today, 85. Sunshine 89 tomorrow, evening rain on Friday, morning rain on Saturday. There you go. That's your forecast on the Fan at 710 on the BRX.
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7: Good morning, Fan Nation. Packers training camp starts today at Ray Nitschke Field. It'll be the 81st edition of a tradition that began in 1946 under the team's founder, Curly Lambeau. It'll be the 18th summer that the Packers practice at Nitschke Field. They'll have three consecutive public practices starting today. All training camp practices scheduled to begin at 10:30 a.m. Now, the Packers did make a roster move yesterday. They released kicker Lucas Haversick, who played three games for the Packers last season in place of injured kicker Brandon McManus, connected on all four field goals and 7 of 9 extra points, but he will not compete for the job this year. They did sign Lenny Krieg, a German-born kicker with minimal NFL experience, who they worked out on Monday, so Krieg will join rookie sixth-round pick Trey Smack in what is now a two-man competition in camp. Meanwhile, in Pittsburgh, quarterback Aaron Rodgers says there's no question this will be his final season in the NFL. He said it just felt right this year to run it back with his former head coach Mike McCarthy for one last shot.
8: Well, it's just a history. We got 13 years together, you know, long track record of success and playoff run, Super Bowl championship, and then just the full circle, seeing each other now where we're at in life. I think I'm the same age that he was when he got hired in Green Bay, so that's a nice full circle moment for both of us.
7: McCarthy takes over in Pittsburgh his first year with the Steelers. In Philadelphia, Eagles defensive tackle Jalen Carter is now the highest-paid D tackle in league history. After signing a four-year, $152 million extension, Carter was Philly's first-round pick in 2023, has earned two Pro Bowls and 13.5 sacks so far in his career. Not a baseball, Logan Henderson allowed just two hits, struck out seven over 5 2/3 scoreless innings, and the Brewers beat the Giants 8-2 in San Francisco. For Henderson, it was his first career start against San Fran. Bryce Terang had three hits, two RBIs. Luis Lara knocked in three. Jackson Chirio had a couple of hits and a couple driven in. And the NL Central leaders take the middle game of the series. All nine Brewers starters had at least one hit as they finished with 13 after getting just three hits in the series opener and getting shut out on Monday. And manager Pat Murphy says they just kept plugging away.
9: Twice we had two outs, nobody on, and scored three runs. And that's the sign of a team that's grinding, trying to do everything they can to create runs. We didn't have an extra base hit in any of those until Lara's triple. So it was contact, putting balls in play, and just staying relentless.
7: Milwaukee had runners on base in eight innings of the game. They led 7-0 after 7, 8-0 after the top of the 8th. Bryce Eldridge hit his 11th home run of the season for the Giants off Garrett Anderson in the bottom of the 8th to break the shutout. They'll play the rubber game of the series this afternoon. Shane Drouin starts for Milwaukee against Logan Webb for the Giants. First pitch at 2:45. In other Central Division action, St. Louis Cardinals starter Michael McGreevy didn't make it out of the second inning. The Cubs hammered the Cardinals 10-2. The Reds and the Guardians split a doubleheader in Cincinnati. Cleveland winning game 1 6-5. Kyle Manzardo hit a granny in that one. And in the second game, it was a 2-0 shutout win for the Reds. J.J. Bladé hit a solo home run in the first for Cincinnati. And the Pittsburgh Pirates hit back-to-back homers in the 9th to send the game to extra innings, only to see the Diamondbacks get a 12th inning single from James McCann to win it 8-7. In minor league baseball, the Timber Rattlers opened up their series against Lansing with a win Tuesday night in Appleton. 7-2, the final, as Luis Castillo, Eric Batanti, and Daniel Dickinson all provided the offense from the middle of the order, and the bullpen threw 4 1/3 scoreless to seal the win. Same two teams tonight. Game time, 6:40. And that is your latest Sports Flash. I'm Bill Rabior, Sports Radio 107.5 and 1400. 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
0: 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Hi, Andrea. How are you doing today?
3: I'm good. How are you guys?
0: Doing good. Are you pretty fired up for Packers training camp today? You going to ride a bike over there and watch practice?
3: Oh, I got to work.
0: Doggone it. Otherwise, I would, right?
7: You can get some new clients. You can search out some of the young guys and go, hey, man.
0: Yeah. You should go over there with your bike for players to ride and hand out your business card.
7: There you go.
0: We just come
3: all
0: up with
3: all great ideas.
0: That's what we are. We are idea people here, Andrea. Tactics for investing large sums of money. Well, these guys have large sums of money, too, so take that for what it's worth. When people receive a large sum of money, maybe from an inheritance, the sale of a business or real estate, what is the biggest mistake that you see?
3: I'd say the biggest mistake is feeling like you have to move fast. So big money often comes with big emotions, excitement, relief, sometimes grief, accompanied by pressure to do something right away. Acting quickly without a plan can create unnecessary tax exposure or long-term regret. So often the smartest first step is to just pause, protect the funds, and understand the full picture before making any decisions.
0: All right. So what should people be thinking and considering right away with this money?
3: Well, taxes should be part of the very first conversation. So different windfalls are taxed differently. Inheritance, business sale, or concentrated stock position each comes with its own rules and planning opportunities. So with proactive tax planning, timing, and structure, it can make a meaningful difference in what you ultimately keep.
0: All right. For business owners, how is investing proceeds from a sale different from everyday investing?
3: Well, a business sale is often a once-in-a-lifetime liquidity event, so that money now has a new job, replacing income, supporting lifestyle needs, and funding future goals. So the strategy typically shifts from pure growth to balance, so the focus becomes protecting what you've built while making it work for the next phase of life.
0: All right, and what's the takeaway for someone dealing with a large, unexpected or unexpected sum of money?
3: Just that it isn't a do-it-yourself thing, so coordinated planning is the first step. Bringing together tax strategy, investment management, and long-term objectives helps turn a major financial event into a lasting advantage instead of a missed opportunity.
0: All right, very good. Are we going to do trivia again today?
3: Yeah.
0: All right.
7: How'd Bill do last week, Andrea?
3: Did you guys... He built it wonderful.
7: Yeah, see?
3: Yeah, he was 3 for 3.
0: Oh, very good. I'll see if I can't bring him down today.
3: Well, I think you guys will be good today. I was just, these questions kind of come as I'm walking through the stores and seeing that back to school shopping is already in play.
0: Oh, that's
3: so
0: crazy.
3: We're going to ask some questions about where did some of our favorite players go to college.
7: Okay.
3: So I'm going to start with Jordy Nelson. Where did he go to college?
0: Kansas State.
7: Thank you.
3: All right. Ding, ding.
0: See, Bill would have been 0-for-1 right there.
7: No,
0: rookie bat. One and one. Okay.
3: How about Clay Matthews? Where did he go?
0: Clay Matthews,
7: Southern California.
0: USC.
3: Yep. All right. Are we going to get all three?
0: Yes.
3: The last one
0: is... probably going to be some crazy one.
3: Reggie White. Where did he go?
7: Tennessee.
0: There you go. The Volunteers.
3: There you go.
0: All right. Very good, Andrea. Thank you very much. Enjoy training camp today. Ah, I forgot you're working. Never mind. All right. We'll talk to you next week.
3: Thanks, guys.
0: Thank you. Bye-bye. 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
7: So when I lived in Tennessee and worked down there near Knoxville, they used to talk about Reggie. They loved Reggie White. Down in Tennessee, down in Knoxville. He was a big-time star at UT. That's how I remember right off the bat that that's where he went to school.
0: Sure. From the 920, talking about the Super Bowl being on ESPN and ABC, ESPN could also use Pat McAfee at the Super Bowl, no doubt about it. He could do it for ABC as well, right? But for sure, I mean, it's the same company. He could do it for either or, but that's a very good point, too. And they've put a lot of eggs in his basket. Guy's making, they're leasing the show for $60 million plus per year, which is crazy.
7: Is it really that much?
0: It is. That was just the ESPN just had a big round of layoffs, and they upped the price of the Pat McAfee show to like $60 million a year. And Pat McAfee takes heat because people blame the price that they're paying for the Pat McAfee show for the reason why they've got to fire everybody else.
7: Mm-hmm.
0: But Pat McAfee's not making that $60 million. He pays all the expenses, right? He pays his crew. He pays everybody out of that. Not that Pat McAfee's not making a healthy amount of money, but he's not making $60 million is my point. Okay. That's to lease the show, and then I think he pays all the expenses. He pays his staff, his team,
7: okay. Travel,
0: things of that nature. So, but he's still doing good. But he gets a lot of blame when ESPN does their layoffs. Brian in De Pere says they will definitely do a field pass with McAfee. Makes all the sense in the world. You're right. He's like I said, they've hitched their wagon to Pat McAfee. Pat McAfee and Stephen A. Smith. So
7: I can honestly say I don't think I've ever watched McAfee outside of when Aaron Rodgers was on.
0: Nope, I don't. I don't watch Pat. I don't look. I don't think about it. It's in the middle of the day.
7: It's in the middle of the day, and I don't watch that stuff during the middle of the day.
0: No, I don't. I mean, when was the last time that you really watched ESPN for anything? I used to be a pretty hardcore during football season. I used to be a pretty hardcore NFL live watcher. Loved, I like Pardon the Interruption.
7: Yep.
0: And I used to watch Around the Horn, but they dismantled that show a handful of years ago. I used to like Around the Horn. But, I don't watch anything anymore.
7: Pardon the Interruption is probably the last show I watched.
0: Yeah. I don't even watch that anymore.
7: I watch games on there, but...
0: Yeah, that's about it. Live.
7: Interruption is probably the only show.
0: Right.
7: I've seen that within the last couple weeks.
0: Have you?
7: Yeah, for sure.
0: I used to tune into that regularly. I haven't watched that in a long, long time. And by the way, wouldn't it always be disappointing when you tune in? You're not a... Oh, no. Who's it from ESPN that you don't like? Oh, Mike Tirico. You like Wilbon.
7: Yeah.
0: Yeah.
7: Yeah, like Wilbon.
0: Tony Kornheiser and Michael Wilbon have this great chemistry.
7: Yep.
0: And when they do the show together, it's awesome. And it's always disappointing when you would tune in and one of them would be off and they'd have a guest host. They're like, ah, man.
7: Agreed.
0: It's not the same.
7: Yeah.
0: I watch, I guess.
7: Right.
0: But it's not, you know, there's a sense of disappointment when you tune in and one would be off. Good morning, John, to BRX.
10: Hey, good morning. How you guys doing?
11: Good.
7: You okay?
10: It's Brian in Green Bay. Hey, is today the Brewers play, right? And they're calling it the rubber game, right?
7: Right.
10: What does that mean?
7: Well, it's the game that decides who wins the series. It's a rubber game.
10: Will they have condoms for the players?
11: Maybe. No. We'll see. They put them out at each position at the start of the first inning. Yeah.
10: Okay. Thank you.
11: Okay. Very good.
7: Wow. Take that one to great school.
11: I think I'm going to prank those guys and I'll see what they do, what they say.
7: The phrase likely comes from lawn bowling and bridge. In lawn bowling, a rubber was a set of three games, and the third game was the tiebreaker, when each side had won one game. In bridge, rubber referred to a set of three rounds. The third round was the deciding match. The concept of a decisive third game in a set made its way into baseball and other sports.
11: There you go.
7: There you have it.
11: And that's why it's called the rubber game.
7: Mm-hmm.
11: Very good.
7: And I didn't chuckle or anything saying it, because I'm mature.
11: Well, that's debatable. Allegedly. That's debatable.
7: By age.
11: That's debatable. All right, it is 728 Sports Radio, 107.5, 1400. The Fan. Alex in Virginia says, ESPN lost its mojo when it became more talk, less live sports. I'd rather watch ping pong than listen to those boobs prattle on. Yeah, I mean,
7: it depends. I mean, I don't know.
11: It's hot. I
7: can't really comment because I don't watch it enough to exactly know what they even put on the air anymore.
11: That's all talk shows. It's, you know, it's like hot topic takes. Okay. You know, quite frankly, ESPN has become sports talk TV, like sports talk radio.
7: Mm-hmm.
11: It's sports talk TV is essentially what it is.
7: Yeah.
11: I mean, I don't, you know, and look, SportsCenter is not nearly the same as it used to be. SportsCenter is great back in the day, but then again, you don't need the highlights anymore, right? Everybody's got the phone.
7: I couldn't tell you one person who's on SportsCenter.
11: I couldn't either. I could not tell you a SportsCenter anchor.
7: Sometimes we have it on in here in the mornings, and I'm like, I don't know who any of those people are.
11: it's kind of funny because, well, you recognize them. You go, oh, the guy's been on for a long time, but we don't know who they are. I couldn't tell you a name. But, I mean, back when, you know, here's a boomer moment. This is a boomer flashback. This is why we need that intro. And now today's boomer moment with Bill and Rookie on the Fan. Back when we, you know, SportsCenter first began and we grew up and we were watching it, the sports personalities on there, the anchors, were like heroes. They were legit celebrities.
7: Right.
11: Legit celebrities.
7: Yep.
11: Dan Patrick, Rich Eisen, Stuart Scott, Linda Cohn, Chris Berman. Keith Olbermann. Carl Ravitch, who just got released.
7: Yeah. Stuart Scott later on.
11: As I said, Stuart Scott.
7: Sort of the second.
11: Charlie
7: Steiner.
11: Yeah. I mean, they were legit celebrities, man.
7: And of course, did you mention Chris?
11: Chris Berman? I did. Mm-hmm. Yeah. Yep. Brian in DePere says, and this is why I am Brian in DePere now, rather than Brian in Green Bay, because of Brian in Green Bay's phone call about the condoms. That's why I am Brian in DePere.
7: Okay.
11: I do not want to be confused with Brian in Green Bay.
7: Understandable.
11: I get you. I hear you. All right. It is 7:30, Sports Radio, 107.5, 1400, The Fan, the Bill and Rookie Experience. 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
7: Good morning, Fan Nation. Packers training camp gets underway today. This year marks the 81st Packers training camp, a tradition that began in 1946 under Curly Lambeau. It'll be the 18th summer that Green Bay will practice at Radnitsky Field. Today will be the first of three consecutive public practices, all of which are scheduled to begin at 10:30 a.m. Now, ahead of camp, Packers made a roster move yesterday. They released kicker Lucas Haversick, who last season broke Mason Crosby's franchise record with a 61-yard field goal. And they signed kicker Lenny Krieg, a German-born kicker with minimal NFL game experience, who they worked out on Monday. Krieg joins rookie sixth-round pick Trey Smack, and is now a two-man competition in camp. Meanwhile, in Pittsburgh, Steelers quarterback Aaron Rodgers has no doubt that the upcoming season will be his last in the NFL. Speaking at his training camp opening yesterday, the 42-year-old said there's zero debate about whether he'll hang up his helmet for good in January.
8: I thought last year might be it, and then Mike got hired, and I talked to the wife, and she said, you can do one more year. So I said, well, let's see if it works out, and then it kind of all came together.
7: Rodgers is reuniting with his former Packer head coach Mike McCarthy in Pittsburgh this year. And in Philadelphia, Eagles defensive tackle Jalen Carter will take the field at training camp with a record-breaking contract in hand. 25-year-old signed a four-year, $152 million contract extension, making him the highest-paid defensive tackle in NFL history. Now to baseball, Bryce Tarang had three hits and two RBIs. The Brewers beat the Giants 8-2 in game two of their three-game series. Brewers starter Logan Henderson was sharp all night, going 5 2/3. He gave up just two hits, no runs, struck out seven. He improves to 5-1 on the year. The 24-year-old righty walked two, didn't allow a run for the second time this year in the start of five innings or more. And manager Pat Murphy says it was another solid start by Henderson.
9: Logan did this last year. He made good starts for us last year and then got injured, but he's so capable. He's making a name for himself, kind of quietly shows up, and he's been super consistent in every outing.
7: Four relievers combined to get the final 10 outs for Milwaukee. Brewers rookie Luis Lara knocked in three. Jackson Chury added two hits and two RBIs, and Cooper Pratt had an RBI single in the fourth as the Brewers snap a four-game road losing streak. Rubber game this afternoon in San Francisco. It'll be Giants ace Logan Webb facing Brewers righty Shane Drouin in the series finale. Elsewhere in the Central Division, the Cubs led 7-0 after two innings and cruised to the win in St. Louis, beating the Cardinals 10-2. The Reds and the Guardians split a doubleheader in Cincinnati. Cleveland won game one 6-5 on the strength of a Kyle Manzardo grand slam, and the Reds' J.J. Bleday hit a solo homer in the first inning of game two, and the Reds go on for a 2-0 win to earn the split. And Brandon Lau and Brian Reynolds hit back-to-back home runs for the Pirates to spark a three-run rally against closer Paul Sewald in the ninth to send it to extra innings. But James McCann singled home the game-winning run in the 12th. The Diamondbacks beat the Pirates 8-7. And in minor league baseball, the Wisconsin Timber Rattlers returned home after a rough road trip and took down the Lansing Lugnuts 7-2 Tuesday night. Luis Castillo, Eric Batanti, and Daniel Dickinson all contributed at the plate. And the bullpen went 4 1/3 scoreless to seal the win. The Timber Rattlers and the Lugnuts, game two of that series tonight in Appleton. Game time is 6:40. And that is your latest sports flash. I'm Bill Rabior, Sports Radio 107.5 and 1400, The Fan.
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0: And your daily trip around the NFL brought to you by Pep's Draft House Pizza. 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Well, the Philadelphia Eagles are signing two-time Pro Bowl selection Jalen Carter to a four-year, $152 million extension. It could be worth up to $160 million. $106 million guaranteed, and is the richest for a defensive tackle in NFL history in both guaranteed money and average annual value. How about that?
7: That's pretty crazy.
0: Carter has been selected to each of the past two Pro Bowls. Nobody cares. He has 13 and a half sacks, 37 quarterback hits, and 108 tackles in his first three seasons.
7: Well, I promise you, whoever plays Philly always has to know where he is.
0: Oh, yeah.
7: He's a disruptor, difference maker for sure.
0: He's with the Eagles through the 2031 season now.
7: Mm-hmm.
0: It's pretty good, man.
7: Yeah,
0: nice money.
7: Yeah, I'll say. Well, San Francisco 49er head coach Kyle Shanahan finally addressed his accident. He took the blame for the crash that left him with a concussion and other injuries, saying he took his eyes off the road to reach for his fallen cell phone before slamming into another vehicle. He crashed into a 21-year-old woman who was driving in the other direction in Palo Alto and was left with a concussion, broken ribs, a broken nose, a broken left hand, stitches for a large cut above his right eye. He was briefly hospitalized following the crash, hasn't been able to coach the team at the start of training camp, The other driver suffered minor injuries, did not need to be hospitalized.
13: That's what I was wondering, because nobody mentioned a 21-year-old driver ever, what injuries she sustained. And when you hear what Shanahan sustained, it sounds like it was kind of at a high rate of speed or something. You know what I mean?
7: Well, and he didn't see it coming. She probably saw it coming, you know?
13: Yeah.
7: And so maybe he was able to either get out of the way a little bit or something, because he sounded like he wasn't. He said, I was going 20 miles an hour. I was not on my phone, but I dropped my phone. And it was stuck in my seat. It was on my lap, and it slid off. And I went down to look for it. Took my eyes off the road for 2 seconds. And as I was coming up, airbags hit me in the face.
13: Well, here's the thing. He took responsibility. I don't know if this is more in the story you're going to read or not. He took responsibility because in a transfer of the paperwork, somehow there was a clerical error, and it blamed the 21-year-old female driver for the accident.
7: Oh, really?
13: And so there was some, I'm going to be honest with you, it still smells kind of fishy what's going on here, because neither party has been cited. Neither party got cited in this.
7: Right.
13: And apparently California Highway Patrol or whoever responded has
7: Palo Alto Police
13: have latitude to cite a person, both people or no people.
7: Okay.
13: And apparently they didn't cite anybody, but there was a clerical mix-up that put the blame on the 21-year-old female driver.
7: Yeah, it does say Nicholas Martinez, the lieutenant of the Palo Alto Police, said that Shanahan's version of the crash was correct, that a mistake in a reported transmission transmitted to a state database incorrectly blamed the crash on the other driver.
13: But here's the thing, though. Neither person got cited. So if I'm this 21-year-old woman, and maybe it'll change now that Shanahan came out and said I was in the wrong and this is what happened. Because if nobody gets cited and it's not this woman's fault, then who's going to pay for my car? You know what I mean?
7: Yeah, right.
13: Who's going to pay for my damages?
7: Exactly.
13: So I don't know if that'll get rectified now that Shanahan took blame or what. But all I know is if I was driving in my lane and somebody crossed over and hit me and I was responsible for fixing my car and whatever else may be occurred, I'd be mad. I would not be happy.
7: I hear you.
13: So hopefully that gets rectified. It still smells, to me, it still smells a little fishy.
7: Yeah.
13: Well, can I give you another contract update, Billy Boy?
7: Oh, sure.
13: I gave you the one about Jalen Carter, right?
7: Yeah.
13: How about a Denzel Ward contract update? Yeah. Cornerback, Cleveland Browns. Have you heard of him, Bill?
7: Of course. One of the best in the game.
13: He is the highest paid defensive back in NFL history. Again, Ward has agreed to a 2-year, $62.2 million extension with the Browns. That includes $52.3 million in guaranteed money.
7: Wow.
13: This is the second time in Ward's career that he has reset the cornerback market. In 2022, he signed a 5-year, $100.5 million extension that ran through 2027. Now, with the new extension in effect, Ward will be tied to the Browns through 2029. Ward is the seventh defensive back to land a deal with an average annual value of at least $25 million.
7: Man.
13: Which means the price of playing cornerback or safety secondary, they put it all under one wraps. The price is going up to do business if you're a football team.
7: Holy cow.
13: So there you go. For the second time, he has set the cornerback market. It's with the Cleveland Browns.
7: Well, you know, every year they they put out preseason props, you know, for particular players. How many receiving yards will this guy get? Mm-hmm. Rushing? Well, if they have one for Kyren Williams and it's at or near 1,000 yards, take the over. He says 1,000 yards, that's nothing. Running back Kyren Williams coming off back-to-back-to-back 1,000-yard rushing seasons. One of only four backs to do that. Derrick Henry, James Cook, and Tony Pollard. In an interview on the Up and Adams show with Kay Adams, said he's proud of his consistency, but he believes 1,000 yards is easy in the Rams offense. He said it means everything. I remember coming into the NFL and going through those pre-draft meetings, and all the coaches were like, what's your goal? And I'd tell them my simple goal is 1,000 yards every season. As a running back, if you know what you're doing running the ball, 1,000 yards should be kind of easy, actually. You know, you also have to have great linemen, and that we have. and great offensive-minded coach, and that we have. And that allows me to be able to do those types of things. As a running back, that's just something we strive for. That's something I strive for and something I hold myself true. I've got to continue to get those positive yards, those efficient yards. And when I look back, I expect to see 1,000 yards. Now, Williams finished sixth in rushing last year, 1,252 yards on 259 carries. That's pretty good. 10 touchdowns. Not only did he go over 1,000 yards each of the last three seasons, but he's also surpassed 1,100 yards in each of those years and 1,200 in the past two. So, yeah, 1,000 yards to him is like
13: nothing.
7: Piece of cake, man. Chump change. He said, I think those long runs, breaking those long runs, allow people to see that when I get the ball, when I get to that third level, I can make the defender miss, and I'm going to score.
13: All right, let's give you one more story before we wrap it up. It's going to be another contract story here. We've been following the Baker Mayfield Tampa Bay Buccaneers quarterback contract story pretty much all summer long. And Baker had said that I need a new contract by the time I get to training camp or contract talks are over.
7: Don't talk to me.
13: Well, we're at training camp and there's been no deal.
7: Mm-hmm.
13: So according to Baker Mayfield's camp, he's reporting to training camp without a new deal, and he's going to play out the final year of his contract and become a free agent at the end of the season. Mayfield and the Buccaneers have been engaged in contract talks for more than a few months, with no real progress having been made toward a new deal as of yesterday. Mayfield had previously said he wanted an agreement in place before the start of camp, or he would discontinue talks and focus on football. Now, sources close to the situation say Mayfield is looking for a deal that reflects his performance and is more in line with what quarterbacks of a similar caliber are making. He is also unfazed by the potential of being franchise tagged in 2027. So,
7: where do they consider his, you know, what category is he in? That's what I'd like to see.
13: Well, you know what? We could pull that up in the next hour if we wanted to and take a peek at it. Tell me what Trevor Lawrence is making. Tell me what Jordan Love is making. Tell me what, look, we talked about Daniel Jones making $44 million a year. That's the bottom.
7: Yeah.
13: For a lot of these quarterbacks, the bottom.
7: That's true.
13: I think he only made like 33 last year, so I don't blame Baker. All right, we'll leave it there. 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The summer of pizza still rolls on. 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
15: The Las Vegas Raiders were not bluffing, and they're turning to experience to open training camp. 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I'm Drake Toll.
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1: Good morning, Fan Nation. Packers training camp starts today at Ray Nitschke Field. It'll be the 81st edition of a tradition that began in 1946 under the team's founder, Curly Lambeau. It'll be the 18th summer that the Packers practice at Nitschke Field. They'll have three consecutive public practices starting today. All training camp practices scheduled to begin at 10:30 a.m. Now, the Packers did make a roster move yesterday. They released kicker Lucas Haversick, who played three games for the Packers last season in place of injured kicker Brandon McManus, connected on all four field goals and 7 of 9 extra points, but he will not compete for the job this year. They did sign Lenny Krieg, a German-born kicker with minimal NFL experience, who they worked out on Monday, so Krieg will join rookie sixth-round pick Trey Smack in what is now a two-man competition in camp. Meanwhile, in Pittsburgh, quarterback Aaron Rodgers says there's no question this will be his final season in the NFL. He said it just felt right this year to run it back with his former head coach Mike McCarthy for one last shot.
2: Well, it's just the history. We got 13 years together, you know, long track record of success and playoff run, Super Bowl championship, and then just the full circle, seeing each other now where we're at in life. I think I'm the same age that he was when he got hired in Green Bay, so that's a nice full circle moment for both of us.
1: McCarthy takes over in Pittsburgh his first year with the Steelers. In Philadelphia, Eagles defensive tackle Jalen Carter is now the highest paid D tackle in league history after signing a 4-year, $152 million extension. Carter was Philly's first-round pick in 2023, has earned 2 Pro Bowls and 13.5 sacks so far in his career. Not a baseball, Logan Henderson allowed just 2 hits, struck out 7 over 5 2/3 scoreless innings, and the Brewers beat the Giants 8-2 in San Francisco. For Henderson, it was his first career start against San Fran. Bryce Terang had 3 hits, 2 RBIs. Luis Lara knocked in 3. Jackson Chirio had a couple of hits and a couple driven in. And the NL Central leaders take the middle game of the series. All 9 Brewers starters had at least 1 hit as they finished with 13 after getting just 3 hits in the series opener and getting shut out on Monday. And manager Pat Murphy says they just kept plugging away.
3: Twice we had 2 outs, nobody on, and scored 3 runs. And that's the sign of a team that's grinding, trying to do everything they can to create runs. We didn't have an extra base hit in any of those until Lara's triple. So it was contact, putting balls in play, and just staying relentless.
1: Milwaukee had runners on base in 8 innings of the game. They led 7-0 after 7, 8-0 after the top of the 8th. Bryce Eldridge hit his 11th home run of the season for the Giants off Garrett Anderson in the bottom of the 8th to break the shutout. They'll play the rubber game of the series this afternoon. Shane Drouin starts for Milwaukee against Logan Webb for the Giants. First pitch at 2:45. In other Central Division action, St. Louis Cardinals starter Michael McGreevy didn't make it out of the second inning. The Cubs hammered the Cardinals 10-2. The Reds and the Guardians split a doubleheader in Cincinnati. Cleveland winning game 1 6-5. Kyle Manzardo hit a granny in that one. And in the second game, it was a 2-0 shutout win for the Reds. J.J. Bladé hit a solo home run in the first for Cincinnati. And the Pittsburgh Pirates hit back-to-back homers in the 9th to send the game to extra innings, only to see the Diamondbacks get a 12th inning single from James McCann to win it 8-7. In minor league baseball, the Timber Rattlers opened up their series against Lansing with a win Tuesday night in Appleton. 7-2 the final as Luis Castillo, Eric Batanti, and Daniel Dickinson all provided the offense from the middle of the order, and the bullpen threw 4 1/3 scoreless to seal the win. Same 2 teams tonight. Game time 6:40. And that is your latest Sports Flash. 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
1: Very good. Bill, we'll talk to you next hour, sir.
0: Outstanding.
1: All right, thank you. Pete Ingold, Lemieux Toyota, South Oneida Street, Green Bay. 8 o'clock on the BRX, halftime of the program, 2 hours of mediocrity in the books, two more to go.
2: ABC News, I'm Sherry Preston. On Capitol Hill this morning, Dr. Anthony Fauci facing a Senate hearing over the COVID pandemic, how it started and how the response was handled. The committee chaired by Senator Rand Paul, a longtime critic of Dr. Fauci, who has accused him of lying to Congress. Fauci has been preemptively pardoned by former President Joe Biden. In the Middle East, new attacks after a pause in fighting that lasted for a few days.
3: U.S. Central Command says Iran fired multiple ballistic missiles, but says all Iranian missiles were successfully intercepted. Axios reports the target was a U.S. base in Jordan. The question now, how will the U.S. respond? In a separate escalation, U.S. and Saudi jets targeted sites in eastern Iraq, linked to Iranian-backed groups believed responsible for attacking Saudi oil facilities.
2: ABC's Sophie Flay. Hundreds of thousands of people forced to evacuate from their homes in Japan amid aftershocks from the earthquake that killed at least 13 people. This is ABC News.
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10: Nerd out for us a little bit and highlight maybe one or multiple undrafted rookies who you have your eyes on. Because that's something that like maybe not a lot of people pay attention to. And then a week into camp, it's like, oh, everybody loves Nazir Stackhouse. You know what I mean? So like, which undrafted rookies are you watching?
11: Yeah, a couple names here. Nigel Kelly was the one that I thought stood out the most in OTAs and minicamps. I actually saw him make plays from the edge position. He's right there. I think if he can step up a little bit from even where he was in OTAs and minicamps, he has as much right to a roster spot as guys like Brenton Cox or even Colin Oliver, who's dealt with multiple injuries. So if you were to tell me right now that there was a player who maybe made it as a UDFA 53-man guy, Nigel Kelly might be my vote right now. Also, Mervin Kenyon, no specific thing here, is a good, well-rounded overall safety. He is 25 years old, but that safety position, they probably want to keep four guys not named Javon Bullard, with Bullard being a full-time slot guy. If that's the case, you've got X, you've got Evan Williams, you've got Ketanji Adapo, and then it's down to guys like Mark Perry, like Jonathan Baldwin, like Mervin Kenyon. There is a spot wide open for the taking if they do keep that extra safety there.
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0: All right, we are coming up on 8 o'clock here at Sports Radio 107.5 and 1400. The Fan, I say hi to Pete Ingold, Lemieux Toyota, South Oneida Street, Green Bay. Pete, Lemieux Summer Savings rolls on.
1: Yeah, July has been a fun, busy month at Lemieux. Both new and used cars, very busy. We've got a great selection of cars on the ground or arriving very shortly. They all feature

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0: 8:04 on the Bill and Rookie Experience. Second half of the program begins now. It's training camp day. Day one of camp opens up. 10:30. Practice begins. Goody speaks at 9:20. Coach speaks at 9:50. And then the practice at 10:30. Day one, we're up and running. The 2027 season is upon us.
1: It's only 2026.
0: The 2026 season is upon us.
2: Don't age me out like that.
0: I wish it was 2027.
2: Why?
0: I got lots of reasons.
2: I don't.
0: I got lots of reasons.
2: Take what I got right now. That's it.
0: Anywho.
2: 81st training camp. Can you believe this is the 18th year at Ray Nitschke Field? Off the Clark Hinkle Field when I first got here, and the Trail Birds and the whole nine. That's been 18 years since they moved over to Nitschke Field.
0: Time flies, baby.
2: I don't remember if there was even a field. Was there a field over there before?
0: Well, they added it once upon a time. I think it was just, the Hudson's.
2: I know there was no seats or anything there at Nitschke Field, but was the field even there? Or did they build the field and then, you know what I mean?
0: I think they built it all over there.
2: I think so, too.
0: Because if you remember on that site, and I don't know how long the Hudson Center's been there, on that site was a community hockey rink.
2: Oh, really?
0: Ice arena. And then that got torn down. And the Hudson Center was, I don't know when they built the Hudson Center.
2: I'm looking that up right now.
0: And on that other side, where the Nitschke practice field is, I think it was a parking lot.
2: Okay.
0: And kind of the back side to the Hudson Center. And then they built that as a secondary practice facility or the main one for training camp. And I don't know if that was to lighten the load on Clark Hinkle Field, let's say.
2: Mm-hmm. Oh, I don't get a good result here, so I'm not sure what happened.
0: But yeah, I'm pretty sure that was all built. There's a parking lot there, and then they tore that up. They built the field. They built the stands. They brought in portable lights on generators for nighttime practices. Then they installed permanent lights that never get used.
2: I never had a practice there. Built in 1994. Officially opened that same year, the Hudson Center.
0: Okay.
2: So.
0: But yeah, but when did they build the Nitschke Field? Well, that's the thing, right?
2: Yeah.
0: And I think that was after I got here. Because my first year's here. Because even think about that. When was Nick Barnett drafted? Early 2000s.
2: Mm-hmm.
0: Right? Early 2000s. And remember, he didn't have a contract signed yet. He didn't sign his contract, but he was in town, and he'd watch practice from the BP gas station on the corner there. He was drafted in what, like 05?
2: I think so, yeah.
0: So think about that. So if, well, here, here's the thing.
2: Nitschke was built in 97, it says. Opened in 97. But they didn't use it for anything.
0: No, I mean, is that AI or is that from the Packers?
2: Yeah.
0: I don't know if AI is correct, right? We all know that AI could be wrong. I'm assuming, though, okay, I'm just guessing here, that if it's the 18th year that they've had training camp on Nitschke Field, that it was 18 years ago, because that's essentially think why they built it. We would have to look in like the Packers media guide or something like that if they have it. But they didn't move over there for.
2: This says in 2004, the Packers began leasing the field from Brown County. And in 2009, they unveiled major renovations, including the bleacher seating, a sound system, natural grass field, and all that stuff.
0: Okay, there you go.
2: Yeah, but, you know, but once they start the season, they practice on the other field exclusively. They don't use Nitschke Field anymore. And I think they used to do that. That was in reverse when I first got here. They training camp was at Hinkle Field. Then once the season started, they moved over to Nitschke Field. You never saw them because that was all cloaked and behind a green screen and everything.
0: All right. Anyway, 18th year over on the Nitschke.
2: 18th year, yeah. But I remember the portable bleachers or the portable.
0: Which, by the way, what did it say there? 09, right?
2: Mm-hmm.
0: Do the math. 09.
2: Right. Works.
0: But yeah, and then they put in the permanent lights that have never been used.
2: I don't remember ever seeing them on.
0: That's great.
2: Maybe they're just props. We'll have to ask them. Are those actually hooked up?
0: Well, we've always talked about it. They should still run a high school football game over there or something.
2: Yeah.
0: Should do that at Tattletown as well. But anyway, training camp begins at 10:30. I would imagine folks are starting to wander around over there.
2: Yep.
0: Hit up the pro shop for the latest Packers merchandise. Say hi to my friend Derek in the pro shop. Lingering around, maybe taking some stadium tours with JR over there. Getting ready for practice. Kids lining up with their bikes.
2: Yeah.
0: And if you're smart, tailgating as well.
2: First of three, today, tomorrow, Saturday. No practice Sunday.
0: Hopefully you rolled into town, by the way, having purchased a sweet deal from the Green Bay Distillery, so after practice, you can go over to the GBD and have a beverage and a curd burger at a discounted price because you were smart enough to do a sweet deal. Still available, by the way. Some of them are still available on the Fan website, thefan1075.com. And if you're listening on a free Fan app outside of town and you're coming to training camp a little bit later on in August, you would be wise to go to the Fan website right now and purchase a sweet deal and take advantage of it when you come to town. How about that?
2: That would be smart, wise.
0: Well, that's what it is.
2: Well, lots of activities going on over there today, too. Like you said, the bikes, they got like face painting and stuff for the kids, all the stuff, you know, that'll get going today.
0: This comes in from the 920, says, do you know if they still stay at St. Albert College? Nope, they don't. They never stayed at St. Albert College. They used to stay at St. Norbert College, but they don't do that anymore. COVID killed that.
2: Yep.
0: COVID killed that off.
2: I don't think since COVID they did that.
0: COVID killed that. When COVID hit, obviously they did different things, and they've never gone back. Now, I think one year they took a hiatus because I think St. Norbert was doing some remodeling over there.
2: Right.
0: And they did that, and then I think they went back. And then COVID came along, and like COVID has done to so many things, killed that off.
2: Yeah, it's too bad. Now they get to hang out in their cushy abode, which whatever it is.
0: Yeah, they have a hotel. I think the veterans, if they have a home or an apartment that they have here, I think they stay there.
2: Yeah, that's what I mean.
0: Rookies probably stay at a hotel.
2: They ain't roughing it, that's for sure.
0: They are not.
2: Nothing about training camp is roughing it these days.
0: Grumpy Old Man says, before the Hudson Center, there was an indoor practice facility, and I believe they called it the Barn, but there has been an indoor facility there since the 70s.
2: Okay. Very good.
0: All right.
2: Yeah, you had to have something, right?
0: You got to practice somewhere.
2: It rains and it snows. No. And by the way,
0: I don't know. Did Vince Lombardi have something to go into if it rained or snowed? They practiced outside in the elements because that was when football was football,
2: men
0: really.
2: Men.
0: Right?
2: If it rains now, they got to go inside. And that means nobody gets to watch because I can't see anybody in there.
0: All right. It is.
2: Have to go home.
0: 8:13 on the BRX. 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Sunshine and 85 today. Sunshine 89 tomorrow. First couple of days of training camp are going to be hot. Don't forget your water bottle. Stay hydrated. Rain Friday night, rain Saturday morning. There you go. That's weather on the Fan.
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9: A better life with Dr. Sanjay Gupta.
10: They say consistency is key, but sometimes you just got to switch it up. A new study out of Harvard School of Public Health found that varying your exercise routine could add years to your life. What exercise someone did didn't matter much. What did matter was that all the exercises together worked all the muscle groups in their body. Now, an added benefit to changing things up is it can help you push through the plateau effect. That's when your body gets so efficient at doing something that you actually stop getting better at it. And we know from previous research that specializing in any one sport at a young age can make someone actually more prone to injury. And as experts we talk to point out, even elite athletes switch up things with their workouts, making sure to target strength, cardio, flexibility, balance, and doing that every single week. I'm Dr. Sanjay Gupta, helping you live a better life.
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13: Good morning, Fan Nation. Packers training camp gets underway today. This year marks the 81st Packers training camp, a tradition that began in 1946 under Curly Lambeau. It'll be the 18th summer that Green Bay will practice at Ray Nitschke Field. Today will be the first of three consecutive public practices, all of which are scheduled to begin at 10:30 a.m. Now, ahead of camp, Packers made a roster move yesterday. They released kicker Lucas Haversick, who last season broke Mason Crosby's franchise record with a 61-yard field goal. And they signed kicker Lenny Krieg, a German-born kicker with minimal NFL game experience, who they worked out on Monday. Krieg joins rookie sixth-round pick Trey Smack, and is now a two-man competition in camp. Meanwhile, in Pittsburgh, Steelers quarterback Aaron Rodgers has no doubt that the upcoming season will be his last in the NFL. Speaking at his training camp opening yesterday, the 42-year-old said there's zero debate about whether he'll hang up his helmet for good in January.
19: I thought last year might be it, and then Mike got hired, and I talked to the wife, and she said, you can do one more year. So I said, well, let's see if it works out, and then it kind of all came together.
13: Rodgers is reuniting with his former Packer head coach Mike McCarthy in Pittsburgh this year. And in Philadelphia, Eagles defensive tackle Jalen Carter will take the field at training camp with a record-breaking contract in hand. 25-year-old signed a four-year, $152 million contract extension, making him the highest-paid defensive tackle in NFL history. Now to baseball, Bryce Terang had three hits and two RBIs. The Brewers beat the Giants 8-2 in Game 2 of their three-game series. Brewers starter Logan Henderson was sharp all night, going 5 2/3. He gave up just two hits, no runs, struck out seven. He improves to 5-1 on the year. The 24-year-old righty walked two, didn't allow a run for the second time this year in the start of five innings or more. And manager Pat Murphy says it was another solid start by Henderson.
20: Logan did this last year. He made good starts for us last year and then got injured, but he's so capable. He's making a name for himself, kind of quietly shows up, and he's been super consistent in every outing.
13: Four relievers combined to get the final 10 outs for Milwaukee. Brewers rookie Luis Lara knocked in three. Jackson Chirio added two hits and two RBIs, and Cooper Pratt had an RBI single in the fourth as the Brewers snap a four-game road losing streak. The rubber game this afternoon in San Francisco. It'll be Giants ace Logan Webb facing Brewers righty Shane Drouin in the series finale. Elsewhere in the Central Division, the Cubs led 7-0 after two innings and cruised to the win in St. Louis, beating the Cardinals 10-2. The Reds and the Guardians split a doubleheader in Cincinnati. Cleveland won Game 1 6-5 on the strength of a Kyle Manzardo grand slam, and the Reds' J.J. Bleday hit a solo homer in the first inning of Game 2, and the Reds go on for a 2-0 win to earn the split. And Brandon Lau and Brian Reynolds hit back-to-back home runs for the Pirates to spark a three-run rally against closer Paul Sewald in the ninth to send it to extra innings, but James McCann singled home the game-winning run in the 12th. The Diamondbacks beat the Pirates 8-7. And in minor league baseball, the Wisconsin Timber Rattlers returned home after a rough road trip and took down the Lansing Lugnuts 7-2 Tuesday night. Luis Castillo, Eric Batanti, and Daniel Dickinson all contributed at the plate, and the bullpen went 4 1/3 scoreless to seal the win. The Timber Rattlers and the Lugnuts, game two of that series tonight in Appleton. Game time is 6:40. And that is your latest Sports Flash. 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
0: It is 8:23 on the Bill and Rookie Experience. By the way,
2: yeah,
0: training camp opening up for the Green Bay Packers.
2: Yeah.
0: Today.
2: Yeah.
0: All right.
2: Yeah.
0: If you're hanging in town, let me just say this, Packer Nation, Packer fans, if you're hanging in town through the weekend, the Green Bay Blizzard indoor football team has a playoff game Sunday afternoon, 1 p.m. at the Resch Center.
2: That's a true story.
0: So if you're looking, if the family is looking for something to do, you can go watch a little indoor football, kind of get you in the mood for football. 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Next segment, coming up, we will give you a chance to win third row seats to Sunday's game against Orlando.
2: Nice.
0: 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It is training camp. Training camp is upon us. And 10:30 practice time out at the Ray Nitschke practice field. Hit me up with some dope sheet stuff, Billy boy.
2: As I mentioned, 81st training camp. It all started back in 1946.
0: Now, is that 1940? Curry
2: Lambeau.
0: I was going to say, okay, 1946, and that's when they went to the Red Rock Hotel or whatever it was?
2: I'm guessing, yeah.
0: Outside of town. Was that in Door County?
2: I don't know.
0: I don't remember the exact name of it all, but I would have guessed earlier that training camp started. But, okay, back to the 40s. Go ahead.
2: Now, as I said, the 18th summer at Ray Nitschke Field, just across the street from the Lambeau Field, or home field. Now, if it should rain or any inclement weather, they'll move it indoors to the Don Hudson Center. The American Family Insurance Dream Drive Bike Tradition takes place today. Kids invited to bring their bikes. Let the players ride them over to Ray Nitschke Field, of course. Used to just be the bike thing. Let's see. All practices of training camp will start at 10:30, scheduled to 10:30, subject to change. Today will be the first of three consecutive public practices, July 29th, 30th, and 31st. Day off on Saturday. Wait, today's Wednesday, right? Wednesday, Thursday, Friday, day off Saturday. And then they'll have three more consecutive practices, Sunday, Monday, Tuesday next week. And, of course, family night is next Friday, August the 7th. First preseason game against the Steelers, August 13th. I was thinking about that. You know, of course, the obvious connection with McCarthy and Rodgers now in Pittsburgh. And I was thinking, Rodgers, there's probably not too many guys here still that he played with. He's been gone 5 years now, right?
0: What was it? Two at the Jets, two at the Steelers now.
2: Yeah. 4 years. Yeah, so this is fifth year away. I don't know how many guys are left that he played with. Of course, LaFleur's still there. I wonder what their reunion will be like.
0: It is kind of interesting because when you talk about, I would have to look at the roster to see who might have still been there when A-Rodge was here.
2: Mm-hmm.
0: But, you know, they've had this Jordan Love for starters, by the way.
2: Sure.
0: But he didn't throw to any of the receivers, right? He never threw to, he threw to Watson, right? He dropped the ball.
2: Oh, that's right.
0: On his very first pass of his career.
2: Right.
0: He dropped the ball in Minnesota. He never threw to Jaden Reed, did he?
2: No, I'm going to leave so. No, I don't think so. Yeah, I mean, there's a few.
0: Yeah, few and far between. There's no doubt about that.
2: It'll be interesting when they... Of course, he won't play. He'll be in street clothes. But yeah. The cameras will be on him when...
0: Yeah, no doubt about
2: when
0: that.
2: When they have the meeting in the pregame warm-ups. Let's see. Family night this year, August 7th. Full practice. Doors will open at 5:30. Warm-ups begin at 7, warm-ups at 7, practice starting at 7:30. My advice would be if you're going, go into the stadium later rather than earlier because it's better on the outside than it is on the inside.
0: For family night?
2: Yeah. That's just my opinion there. The one time I did go, I went with Rookie and the family, and we went in way too early.
0: That we did.
2: How old were the kids then? Do you remember?
0: That is so funny because there's a picture of us that we had up for the graduation party of the kids in there. And I don't remember, 10 years at least, seven maybe?
2: They
0: were young.
2: Yeah, they were young.
0: They were young. And we went, that was their first experience going to Lambeau Field.
2: They were getting sleepy toward the end, if I remember.
0: I think we were all getting sleepy toward the end.
2: Yeah, you're probably right. Probably right about
0: that. And not because it was late.
2: You're right. Oh, by the way, we got a text, and you were included on this text as well, from Mike over at the GBD.
0: Yeah.
2: He said they did have a few night practices in 2010 or 11, he thinks. He said, I had a band while practice, right at the end of practice, Donald Driver was doing some air guitar and got in trouble. Well, I guess Mike McCarthy was glaring over at us about the band.
0: Well, the thing is, if that's in 2010, that's true, because it would have been 2011, right, that the new CBA came into play, because then there was that whole, I don't know if you call it a lockout or what have you, after the Packers won the Super Bowl, and then the new CBA was put into place. So that's very well possible that happened.
2: Mm-hmm.
0: But, like, since 2011, two-hand touch below the waist, no night practices. Got to say please and thank you.
2: All right, here's a couple of important dates to remember when it comes to training camp. We gave you a few already just by going through. So I'll pick up after family night. Thursday, August 13th, first preseason game. That's at Pittsburgh, as we just said. Friday, August 21st, second preseason game at Denver.
0: Ooh, that's not going to fare well for him.
2: Wednesday, August 26th, last practice open to the public. That's a joint practice with the Arizona Cardinals at Ray Nitschke Field. And typically what they've done, the visiting team, in this case the Cardinals, will use Hinkle Field as when they work out, you know, as a team, and then they'll join practice over at Ray Nitschke Field. Then Friday, August 28th, the home preseason game against the Cardinals, and that'll wrap up the preseason. A couple of days later, the team must reduce to a maximum 53 players by 5 p.m. And on Sunday, August the 30th, on Monday, August the 31st, upon receipt of the personnel notice, clubs may establish their practice squad of 17 players as long as one player qualifies and is designated as an international player. Otherwise, you'd have 16, right? Those are the important dates. Remember, they used to go from 99 down to 75 down to 53. Now they just go from however many they have down to 53. One fell swoop. They give them a little bit more time to make those decisions. It still comes out of that last preseason game, though, in some cases, right? Guys trying to make that roster, or at least make a case for themselves to make that roster on the following day. In this case, 2 days later, because they'll play that game on a Friday, and you got to have your roster in by Sunday, the 30th. I don't know who I'll jinx this year, but it'll be somebody. Man, I think you made the club, man. I think you should make it. Then they'll be cut. And you can join Ruvell Martin and who was the other guy that I ran out of town?
0: You ran Chris Banjo out.
2: Banjo, that's the one I was thinking.
0: But I also thought you ran another wide receiver out beside Ruvell Martin.
2: The guy from South Carolina. Yeah.
0: But you ran a second wide receiver out of town as well.
2: Yeah.
0: I'll have to look him up, get their names.
2: I can't remember his name either. Well, because he didn't make the team. Eddie made the team. Yeah, what was his name, though? Played at South Carolina. I thought he had a good... And then he actually scored a touchdown, I think, in the final preseason game. Still didn't make the club.
0: Hard to believe that he scored a... You know, a touchdown in a preseason game. He didn't make it. I'm just saying.
2: Why? I mean, it was like on the fence. He's like, okay, good job, man. He did what he had to do. Made it, scored a TD. Still got cut. Can't recall. I'll never come up with it. I'd have to look it up. And then I'd have trouble even remembering what year it was around. 11, 12, 13 around that time. But, yeah. So those are some important dates. Training camp, it all starts today.
0: I'm trying to. I just did an all-time Packers receiver search, but it's in alphabetical order, and I can't put it in years played order. You know what I mean?
2: Yeah.
0: But yeah, you did. I can't remember who it was that you ran out of town. And you said it was. It wasn't Jared Boykin, was it?
2: Nope.
0: And you said he was from South Carolina?
2: Yep. Played in South Carolina.
0: Let me see if I can scroll down to South Carolina here really quick. They've got 6 pages here. I want to try to do this. South Carolina. Here we go. Hold on. Well, the only ones from South Carolina were Robert Brooks and Sterling Sharp.
2: Oh, come on. Really?
0: Yeah. So you're not thinking of that group that they drafted 4 wide receivers?
2: No.
0: And
2: before then.
0: Malachi, he's my guy. Then. Before Malachi? What year did you get here?
2: 7.
0: Was it early on?
2: Probably within the first 5 years.
0: Probably the first 5 years that you did
2: wasn't
0: this.
2: Wasn't Aberderis, wasn't Ty. Nope. I'm looking at all the wide receivers they drafted. I thought it was before when they did, because they drafted MVS and St.
0: Charles
2: Brown,
0: Johnson?
2: All at the same time.
0: Charles Johnson?
2: No. Maybe he wasn't a draft pick. Maybe he was a UDFA.
0: You didn't run Jeff? No.
2: That doesn't. I don't see
0: anybody.
2: No, either.
0: By the way, I looked it up. Rockwood Lodge was the name where where they did all the training camp. Rockwood Lodge, and it was in New Franken. I thought it was up in Door County. It was up in New Franken.
2: Okay.
0: And then the facility burned down in January of 1950. And if my memory is correct on this, people thought it was a little insurance thing.
2: Yeah.
0: Because the Packers were hurting for money.
2: Mm-hmm.
0: And Rockwood Lodge burned down, and there's speculation that maybe that was to collect some insurance money to keep the team afloat. And then they also had training camp at Green Bay East High School. They also had training camp in Rhinelander.
2: Mm.
0: At Pinewood Lodge with practices at Rhinelander High School.
2: Going back to when?
0: Rhinelander, they said it hosted an informal week-long camp in 1946 at Pinewood Lodge with practices at Rhinelander High School.
2: Okay.
0: Rockwood Lodge was used from 1946 to 1949. It burned down in 1950. And the Green Bay East High School used from 1921 to 1934 and returning intermittently until 1946. The team practiced on adjacent fields near the school's Old City Stadium. So there you go. And then it talks about the lodge burned down, Rockwood Lodge, in 1950 with a likely cause being faulty electrical wiring or lightning. The Packers received $75,000 in insurance from the fire, which would be used to help reestablish the Packers' long-term financial security, which people thought was maybe
2: a little shady.
0: A little shady there.
2: Mm-hmm.
0: How about that? You got to do what you got to do, baby.
2: I was
0: going to
2: say the same thing.
0: Wow.
2: Do what you got to do.
0: Look at the time. It's already 8:37 on the BRX. We are way overboard here. Quick break, and then it's going to be a quick segment. We're going to give you a chance to win those Green Bay Blizzard playoff tickets for Sunday's matchup with Orlando at the Rec Center. That's a 1 o'clock kickoff. You could be a winner. You're always a winner, Fan Nation, but you could be an extra winner coming up next on the BRX.
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9: A better life with Dr. Sanjay Gupta.
10: There are lots of things you can measure to get an idea of how healthy you are at any given moment. Temperature, heart rate, blood pressure, just to name a few. But how about how healthy you will be and how long you're likely to live? According to a new study out of the University at Buffalo, two simple strength tests are pretty accurate at predicting longevity in older women. One is hand grip strength, and the other is how quickly people can stand up from a seated position without using their arms. By the way, I remember interviewing former President Jimmy Carter when he was quite old and being really impressed how he just popped out of the chair without using his arms. Not a lot of older people can actually do that. But I think the message here is that maintaining strength as you age is going to help you perform everyday activities, but also help you avoid injury and stay independent. I'm Dr. Sanjay Gupta, helping you live a better life.
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26: 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We'll find out. We are the Fan. 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
0: 8:42 on the BRX. Little Queensryche for Rick and Nina. He's a big Queensryche fan. Hey-o! I love Fan Nation. I absolutely love Fan Nation. And you can tell who's been with us for a long, long time listening to this program. Because when Bill and I can't remember who the other wide receiver is that he ran out of town, Fan Nation knows. Blink in Green Bay says Gurley was the guy Billy ousted. Correct.
2: Tory Gurley. Yep.
0: From the 920, Tory Gurley. Brian from Hilbert says Tory Gurley. Cody says real name is Decor Tremaine Corey Rogers. No, that's incorrect. From the 920, Tory Gurley. Correct. Dave says Geronimo Allison. No.
2: Nope.
0: Eric says, was the receiver Tory Gurley played at South Carolina? That's correct. See, I love Fan Nation. They listen to the show closer than we do.
2: That was him.
0: But see, here's the thing. When we say a lot of stuff, what can we remember? We can't remember everything, can we?
2: No.
0: Say a bunch of gobbledygook. Way to go, Fan Nation.
2: Yes.
0: That is that is the thing. That's great. It was Tory Gurley, and he did play at South Carolina, but he was undrafted. That's why he
2: undrafted,
0: was trying to show up.
2: Did catch on with Cleveland in 2013. Played in three games for Cleveland.
0: Dude, this is a long list.
2: I had one catch.
0: Listen to this list of teams that he played for. Packers, Vikings, Oakland Raiders, Tampa Bay Buccaneers, San Diego Chargers. That was all in 2012. Part of practice squads. Packers, Vikings, Raiders, Buccaneers, Chargers. 2013, Baltimore Ravens. Practice squad. 2013, Cleveland Browns, as you said, played in what, three games?
2: Yeah.
0: Buffalo Bills practice squad in 2014 played for the Toronto Argonauts from 15 to 16, played with the Winnipeg Blue Bombers in 16, and then part of the Ottawa Red Blacks practice squad or something like that. I didn't know they had one in 2017. How about that? That's pretty amazing stuff.
2: Good for him.
0: He hung around for a long time.
2: He did.
0: Hung around for a long time, but he did not have much of a career. How much money do you think Tory Gurley made?
2: He's on there?
0: With all the... he is. Hold on. Oh, this might be... Okay, this is going to be wrong. They didn't do it properly. I can't do it. Because they don't do it how they normally have it.
2: Okay. Probably not much. But it's probably more than he would have made having to get a job coming out of college.
0: Yeah, no doubt. Here's kind of the deal. 2012, 1 year, $390,000 with the Packers, $405,000 with the Browns in 2013. A little over $1 million in 14-15. That must have been when he made it to the NFL.
2: Mm.
0: 1 year, $495,000 with Buffalo. So he made a few $1 million. Not enough to retire, though, at his young age.
2: I think he's working for the University of South Carolina now.
0: Is he? Good for him.
2: That's what it looks like.
0: Chris says, what about the great fire of 18, the one that my cousin Vinny was lost and rookie has never been the same? That's true. That was pre-COVID, though. We were talking about COVID.
2: What about it?
0: That was pre-COVID.
2: What about it?
0: But, that changed me, the great fire of 2018 when I lost my copy of my cousin Vinny.
2: But you didn't.
0: Never been made whole.
2: You didn't, though.
0: Never been made whole and I've never been the same.
2: I gave it back to you.
0: I got a standard definition copy from Derek in 1, 2, 3, 4, 5, but it's
2: you
0: not,
2: have whatever version you
0: not,
2: gave me back. I gave it
0: Blu-ray,
2: to you.
0: So. All right, Green Bay Blizzard, playoff tickets, third row seats for Sunday's playoff game, 1 p.m. against the Orlando Pirates, first round of the IFL playoffs. And by the way, you're going to get all those goodies that they've been counting down. Like $2 popcorn, you're going to get hot dog and soda combo.
2: Yep.
0: $4 24-ounce Bud products.
2: Yep.
0: It's going to be a big day. All right? So let's get a contestant, 920-393-1075. You essentially have a 50-50 shot at getting the question right. It's two tickets to Paradise, two tickets in the third row if you can get the correct answer. All right, we're going to play a little Higher or Lower. 920-393-1075. Higher on the Fan, who's this?
7: Jordan.
0: Jordan, how are you doing today?
7: Very good. How are you?
0: Oh, I'm living the dream, baby. Are you excited about training camp?
7: Heck yeah. It's the best time of the year.
0: Okay. And the second best time will be if you get this right, you'll go to the Blizzard game on Sunday afternoon. All right?
7: All right.
0: So all our questions are kind of weather-related because the Blizzard are... Blizzard's kind of a weather-related
2: named after a winter storm.
0: Right? All right. So here, what is the highest non-tornado wind gust recorded in the state of Wisconsin? I'm going to give you a number here. In just a moment, you're going to say higher or lower. Non-tornadic. Because my understanding is this tornado that went through Menasha had wind gusts over 140 miles per hour.
2: Right.
0: But we're just talking about a straight, you know, probably considered a straight line wind or something like that. Non-tornadic. What is the highest wind gust recorded? Is it higher or lower than 135 miles per hour?
7: Higher.
0: Higher is your guess.
7: I mean, my answer for sure.
0: That's your answer for sure? Wrong.
2: Mm-mm.
0: Wrong. Appreciate the phone call. 128 miles per hour. 128 miles per hour. Okay.
2: Where and when?
0: That was at the Watertown Airport on May 31st, 1998, during a powerful straight-line wind derecho, whatever that means. How about that? All right, let's keep with this. Let's keep with this theory then. Good morning. You're on the Fan. Who's this?
7: Al.
0: Al?
7: Yeah.
0: All right. What's so up? Not much. So here we go. The highest wind recorded, non-tornadic, in the state of Wisconsin is 128 miles per hour, as we just said. The second highest recorded wind speed is higher or lower than 110 miles per hour. Second highest wind speed recorded higher in the state of Wisconsin. Higher, you said. Higher.
7: Yes, sir.
0: It is.
7: Awesome.
0: 115 miles per hour, straight line winds, July 4th, 1977, in north central Wisconsin.
2: Wow. 77.
7: I knew that.
0: You did know that? Now, how'd you know that?
7: No, I didn't.
0: Oh, I should say.
2: Al, did you live through it?
0: You're Al. Well, Al was hanging on to it.
7: Going to the game. Me and my grandson are going to the game.
0: Al was hanging on. Al was hanging onto a tree outside way, you know, horizontal to the ground.
7: Third row?
0: I did. All right.
7: Awesome.
0: Al, can you hang onto the line for a second?
7: Yes, sir.
2: Have fun, man.
0: Al's going on hold.
2: Al's making memories with your grandson.
0: He is. And you know what I like? He didn't care about any of our jokes or what we were trying to say afterwards. He was all excited about taking his grandson to the football game.
2: He didn't care about anything.
0: I love it.
2: That's right.
0: That's awesome. All right, like you said, making memories with the grandson. All right, 8:51 on the BRX. I've got to take a break, and we'll get into our final hour of the BRX, including Brian Gutekunst speaking to the media coming up at about 9:20. We'll carry that for you here on the Fan and the Free Fan app. It's 8:51 on the BRX.
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11: San Francisco 49ers coach Kyle Shanahan is taking full responsibility for the mid-July car crash that left him severely injured. Clearing up initial database reports that pinned blame on the other driver, Shanahan admitted he briefly took his eyes off the road to retrieve his phone. A momentary distraction caused his vehicle to drift into oncoming traffic, resulting in a head-on collision. Weird. I'm Drake Toll.
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1: I don't know about you, but my social media feeds are flooded with lotions and potions and gadgets, all promising to unlock different components of longevity. But if you log off, take a step back from all the hype, you'll find that the actual keys to a longer, healthier life are hiding in plain sight. There are four of them. Number one, nutrition. The Mediterranean diet really is the gold standard. Number two, exercise. 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Number three, sleep. 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
5: Good morning, Fan Nation. Packers training camp starts today at Ray Nitschke Field. It'll be the 81st edition of a tradition that began in 1946 under the team's founder, Curly Lambeau. It'll be the 18th summer that the Packers practice at Nitschke Field. They'll have three consecutive public practices starting today. All training camp practices scheduled to begin at 10:30 a.m. Now, the Packers did make a roster move yesterday. They released kicker Lucas Haversick, who played three games for the Packers last season in place of injured kicker Brandon McManus, connected on all four field goals and 7 of 9 extra points, but he will not compete for the job this year. They did sign Lenny Krieg, a German-born kicker with minimal NFL experience, who they worked out on Monday, so Krieg will join rookie sixth-round pick Trey Smack in what is now a two-man competition in camp. Meanwhile, in Pittsburgh, quarterback Aaron Rodgers says there's no question this will be his final season in the NFL. He said it just felt right this year to run it back with his former head coach Mike McCarthy for one last shot.
6: Well, it's just the history. We got 13 years together, you know, long track record of success and playoff run, Super Bowl championship, and then just the full circle, seeing each other now where we're at in life. I think I'm the same age that he was when he got hired in Green Bay, so that's a nice full circle moment for both of us.
5: McCarthy takes over in Pittsburgh his first year with the Steelers. In Philadelphia, Eagles defensive tackle Jalen Carter is now the highest-paid D tackle in league history after signing a four-year, $152 million extension. Carter was Philly's first-round pick in 2023, has earned two Pro Bowls and 13.5 sacks so far in his career. Not in baseball, Logan Henderson allowed just two hits, struck out seven over 5 2/3 scoreless innings, and the Brewers beat the Giants 8-2 in San Francisco. For Henderson, it was his first career start against San Fran. Bryce Terang had three hits, two RBIs. Luis Lara knocked in three. Jackson Chourio had a couple of hits and a couple driven in. And the NL Central leaders take the middle game of the series. All nine Brewers starters had at least one hit as they finished with 13 after getting just three hits in the series opener and getting shut out on Monday. And manager Pat Murphy says they just kept plugging away.
7: Twice we had two outs, nobody on, and scored three runs. And that's the sign of a team that's grinding, trying to do everything they can to create runs. We didn't have an extra base hit in any of those until Lara's triple. So it was contact, putting balls in play, and just staying relentless.
5: Milwaukee had runners on base in 8 innings of the game. They led 7-0 after

0: 7-8-0 after the top of the eighth. Bryce Eldridge hit his 11th home run of the season for the Giants off Garrett Anderson in the bottom of the eighth to break the shutout. They'll play the rubber game of the series this afternoon. Shane Drouin starts for Milwaukee against Logan Webb for the Giants. First pitch at 2:45. In other Central Division action, St. Louis Cardinals starter Michael McGreevy didn't make it out of the second inning. The Cubs hammered the Cardinals 10-2. The Reds and the Guardians split a doubleheader in Cincinnati. Cleveland winning game one, 6-5. Kyle Manzardo hit a granny in that one. And in the second game, it was a 2-0 shutout win for the Reds. J.J. Bladé hit a solo home run in the first for Cincinnati. And the Pittsburgh Pirates hit back-to-back homers in the ninth to send the game to extra innings, only to see the Diamondbacks get a 12th inning single from James McCann to win it 8-7. In minor league baseball, the Timber Rattlers opened up their series against Lansing with a win Tuesday night in Appleton, 7-2. The final is Luis Castillo, Eric Batanti, and Daniel Dickinson all provided the offense from the middle of the order, and the bullpen threw 4 1/3 scoreless to seal the win. Same two teams tonight. Game time, 6:40. And that is your latest Sports Flash. I'm Bill Rabior, Sports Radio 107.5 and 1400. The Fan.
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4: ABC News, I'm Sherry Preston. Over and over again in a Senate hearing on COVID, Dr. Anthony Fauci saying,
5: under the advice of my attorneys, I will invoke my right under the Fifth Amendment of the Constitution to refrain from answering your questions.
4: Senate Homeland Security Committee Chair Rand Paul demanding answers about how COVID started and how it was handled. Toward the end of Senator Paul's questioning, one of Fauci's lawyers began talking, Paul responding,
6: I said, sit quietly, you are not recognized. Another word and you're gone.
4: Well, the lawyer kept going.
6: Security, please remove him from the room.
4: Many of the Senator Paul's questions centered on diaries that Fauci kept that were discovered on federal servers. Fresh attacks in the Middle East, Jordan shooting down missiles it says were launched by Iran. Trump administration ending subsidies for Medicare Part D, which covers prescription drugs. Some estimates say that could push premiums up to $20 a month. This is ABC News.
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3: Final hour of mediocrity begins right now. Thanks for hanging out with us here on the Bill and Rookie Experience. Somebody sent us a snapshot of Tory Gurley. Earned roughly $233,000 to $330,000 across his NFL career. I don't think that's 100% accurate. As we went through his year by year things on SpotTrack, and if he spent some time on the active roster with Cleveland, like it says he did. It would be more than that.
4: Yeah.
3: Just for his time on that, because they have some minimums that they have to meet. So it looked like a couple million bucks.
4: So I tried to look up what he made in the CFL, because he played in Toronto, he played in Winnipeg, and he played with Ottawa. And the CFL does not publish what those players make, but they have some idea in some cases. And I was astonished to see that they make very little money in Canada to play football. The team payroll, the salary cap number in the CFL last year, 2025, the salary cap was $6 million.
3: Wow.
4: $6 million.
3: How can you field a team for $6 million? Is that even possible?
4: Well, they only have 45 guys.
3: Okay, well, that's a start. But
4: and the minimum salary is $70,000. And there's only a handful of guys making, like the highest paid player in the league is at $600,000.
3: And to make things even worse, that's not even U.S. dollars. That's Canadian dollars.
4: Yeah, I don't know what it is. I don't know, but it's like, holy cow, a fraction.
3: Well, with that being said, I'd still like to make six figures if possible. You know, if you're playing, doing a job, $600,000 would be nice. Because in case you didn't know,
4: that's the top.
3: In case you missed it, which is coming up here in just a moment, I don't make $600,000 here.
4: Right.
3: I make $6
4: average salary around $73,000.
3: Wow.
4: Top offensive linemen earn about $160,000.
3: It's kind of crazy.
4: That's incredible.
3: From the 757 area code, which, by the way, is southeastern Virginia.
4: Seven what?
3: 757.
4: 757, okay.
3: It says, what do you mean run out of town? This is in reference to Bill. Well, Bill, most years, has a player that he calls his pick to click. And he's done this. I don't know if he's done it recently, and maybe he'll do it this year. He's got to get out to training camp. How's that work? You get out to training camp, you watch guys for a couple of weeks, and then you go, this is my guy.
4: Somebody stand
3: my
4: out. Somebody
3: pick to click.
4: Somebody I really like. I think that he could, you know, it's easy to pick the guy that everybody knows.
3: Right.
4: Find somebody that's maybe under the radar a little bit and make the determination. That's my guy.
3: That becomes Bill's guy, and it's going to be his pick to click. He declares that. And then we track them, and usually they get run out of what we mean by run out of town is they get cut.
4: They get cut. Don't make the team.
3: They don't make the team.
4: Final roster.
3: See Tory Gurley. See Ruvell Martin. See
4: well, he made
3: Chris
4: the team.
3: Banjo.
4: They just never threw him the ball. the infamous one was Banjo, because he was on the bubble, you know, and after the final preseason game, talking to him in the locker room, and I'm like, do you feel like you made the roster? He's like, well, yeah, I mean, I don't see it. I'm like, I'm with you, dude. I'm like,
3: and as Bill's talking to him, Ted Thompson comes up as Bill's talking to him and hands him his pink slip. Says, I'll take your playbook. And then Bill and Chris are there, and they're like, oh, I guess it ain't going to work out,
4: dude.
3: After all.
4: Didn't mean to jinx you.
3: But that's what we mean by run out of town, is gets Bill's pick to click gets cut. You never want to be Bill's pick to click. Ugh. It's as big and popular and well-known as the Madden cover jinx.
4: It's not.
3: So anyway, all right, 908. We got to keep it moving, because we have Gutekunst coming up here in just a moment. So we got to keep things going. 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Sunshine 85 today, sunshine 89 on Thursday, evening rain on Friday, morning rain on Saturday. There you go. That's your forecast here on the BRX.
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17: In case you missed it.
16: And you probably did.
18: That's unbelievable.
16: Bill Rabior has got you covered.
19: Wow. Take that for data.
0: How about that? Yeah, how about that? Well, in case you missed it, incoming Pro Football Hall of Famer Luke Kuechly will be coming into Holmes as Netflix lead analyst this season. The Athletic reports that the former Carolina Panthers linebacker will debut when the streaming giant airs the LA Rams versus San Francisco 49ers game in Australia. Kuechly will appear on 4 of the 5 games that will be streamed by Netflix this season. He'll be alongside play-by-play man Noah Eagle. Forward to that. In case you missed it, the Cleveland Browns are giving one of their top stars a record-breaking contract. ESPN reports the team extended Denzel Ward a 2-year deal worth more than $62 million a year. It's the highest annual average ever given to a defensive back. Breaking his own record, I think, right? In case you missed it, the Steelers will be down to 2 veteran defensive backs when they hit the practice field at training camp. Cornerback Joey Porter Jr. was placed on the PUP list after aggravating his back during the team's conditioning test. And fellow defensive back Jalen Ramsey was placed on the PUP list earlier because of a knee injury suffered last month. In case you missed it, the Vikings have set a date for running back Adrian Peterson's induction into the team's Ring of Honor. The ceremony will take place during the Vikings' Monday night home game against the Buffalo Bills in Week 9. Nearly 12,000 yards of Peterson's fifth-ranked career rushing total were earned while wearing that awful purple. That's my addition there. Just in case you missed it, hours after Ohio State claimed the richest jersey sponsor deal in college sports, Notre Dame has taken the top spot. SoFi Technologies will pay the Fighting Irish as much as $20 million a year to wear its logo on their uniforms in all sports starting this fall. The financial services company will also establish a fund to help pay for scholarships in 26 varsity sports while providing career development, financial education, and other opportunities. Ohio State reportedly receiving $17 million a year in its partnership with J.P. Morgan Chase. So here we are. Now college teams will have logos on their uniforms.
3: What's taking them so long?
0: Well, NIL, I guess, probably was probably the thing that pushed them over the edge. Today is the 29th day of July. On this date in 1915, my first two notes here are age-related. 41-year-old pirate Honus Wagner hit a grand slam at age 41. On this date in 1921, 54-year-old Cy Young pitched 2 innings in Cleveland's 125th anniversary celebration. How about that? 54, he's out there slinging it. On this date in 1961, the Phillies lost 4-3 to the Giants at Connie Mack Stadium, the first of a Major League Baseball record 23 consecutive losses for the Phillies. On this date in 1974, the St. Louis Cardinals base dealer Lou Brock swiped his 700th career base. On this date, 1983, San Diego Padre first baseman Steve Garvey ended his National League record of 1,207 consecutive games. On this date, 1989, Rick Sutcliffe stole home, becoming the first pitcher since Pascual Perez in 1984 to do so. After the game, he was elated. He asked,
17: "You've been reading about all that? You've been seeing that?"
0: "Yeah, baby. Stevie's still at home. I was running and it was safe." On this date in 1989, Philadelphia Phillies retired number 32 in honor of Steve Carlton. And on this date in 1996, L.A. Dodgers manager Tommy Lasorda announced his retirement. He left the game with a record of 1,599 wins. He couldn't wait for one more to get to 1,600. Against 1,439 losses, 4 National League pennants, 2 World Series championships. Today was Slim Pickens on birthdays. I have just 3.
3: Slim Pickens has a birthday today?
0: Not his birthday, no. I have just 3. Born on this date in 1926, professional bowler, 6-time bowler of the year.
3: Woo!
0: Don Carter was born. First athlete to earn $1 million in a single endorsement deal he had with Ebonite. I used to bowl at Don Carter Lanes in Rockford.
3: Sounds more like a car dealership. Don Carter Cars.
0: He's a legend. He was born in St. Louis, home of
3: the Bowling
0: Hall of Fame. That's correct. That's like the bowling hub, St. Louis. Born on this date in 1953, not an athlete, but a filmmaker, director, documentary filmmaker. He produced movies like Baseball, The Civil War, many others.
3: Ken Burns,
0: born on this date, 1953, celebrating a birthday. And last but not least, celebrating a birthday today, let's see, some quick math would be 33, Dak Prescott. Quarterback, Offensive Rookie of the Year 2016, Walter Payton Man of the Year in 2022, 2-time Pro Bowler with the Dallas Cowboys, Dak Prescott, born in Sulphur, Louisiana on this date in 1993. And that is, in case you missed it, on this, the 29th day of July 2026.
3: Very good. 9:16 on the Bill and Rookie Experience. 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It's summertime. Eat some pizza. We'll take a break. When we come back, Brian Gutekunst, general manager of the Green Bay Packers, speaking to the media ahead of the opening of training camp coming up at 10:30. A Gooty, Gooty, Gooty is next on The Fan.
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3: 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Let's go to the podium and hear from Packers general manager Brian Gutekunst.
33: The longer I do this, the more I just keep reminding myself of Ted, you know, as far as like just getting with injuries, just trying to get through it healthy. But at the same time, understanding what you have to do to become a good football team and how important this time of year is. So it's changed quite a bit. I think certainly, you know, science and technology have changed some things about how we go things. Obviously, the CBA rules have changed some things about how we go about it. But at the end of the day, there's still there's so much value in this time of year is coming together as a team, and it's extremely important. It really sets the tone for the entire season.
34: Brian, what's your hope for Tucker Kraft? And I know he keeps saying like he wants to be ready week one. So mm-hmm. Is that a possibility?
33: Yeah, very much a possibility. In fact, I anticipate, him being out there sooner rather than later. The more work he can get with Jordan, particularly even when maybe he's not ready for the team part of it, the more individual work he can get done with Jordan is going to be important for him as he heads into the season. So we've had a lot of discussions about that and the timing of that. And, obviously we want to be protective. He's coming off a major injury, and he's still about that 8.5 month mark. But By the way he looks, you think he's ready to go. Because when you see him out there, it's a little bit like Christian. You know, those guys just, you know, they look really, really good early. But there's a lot of science behind the nine-month mark, and so we'll be very cautious as we head into it.
0: What's the urgency with him to try to reach an extension before the season begins?
33: Yeah, there's been discussions, and certainly I think it's both us and him, it's in best interest to try to get something done, but these things take time. And, you know, we've gone through a bunch of the extensions this summer, kind of knowing this was going to be the one right about now. We have a little bit of time because he's just not there yet, but I would expect hopefully that would get done. But you never know how they're going to go.
4: Brian, you're going to tight ends, Brian. What's your confidence that you've got someone who can fill that John Fitzpatrick blocking physicality kind of role?
33: Yeah, I think Josh did a really nice job for us in the opportunities he had last year. I think certainly when Tuck gets back, he's going to handle a lot of that. You know, Luke's dealing with something right now that was a little bit unexpected as we headed outside OTAs. So we'll kind of see how that goes. But there's a concern there from a depth perspective, just because we don't have a lot of guys that have played a lot of football there. So we'll kind of see, you know, as training camp transpires, if we decide to do something there or not.
7: Is Micah checking all the boxes in his rehab? Is he kind of right on the schedule?
33: Yeah, and I think, you know, I may have mentioned it before, but, you know, he's a little bit of a genetic freak, so things come pretty easy to him. And, he's still obviously got a long ways to go. These are major injuries. So as you go through these things and how hard they have to work to get back, you know, there's always going to be little setbacks here and there, but he's doing great right now.
0: Are you at a point with his recovery where are you leaving the door open that he might be on PUP sometime in camp, or are you kind of resigned to that?
33: Yeah, I wouldn't. I'd like to have enough flexibility to leave the door open, but that would be unlikely just from a timing perspective. We've invested a lot in him, so I think we want to make sure that, you know, he's ready to go before we even think about putting him out there.
9: Brian, is it unusual to get as many extensions done as you did during the offseason? I mean, a lot of times you get a guy who wants to test free agency one way or the other. Was there circumstances just right?
33: Yeah, Tom, I think that's a good question. I think you guys kind of probably, you know, over the last year and a half or so, you know, we had some pretty good draft classes in there where a lot of these guys really produced, and we had to make some decisions. And as we did that, I think we decided, you know, obviously with the decisions we made, we wanted to lock these guys up early and let these guys grow together, particularly, you know, on the offensive side of the ball with Christian and Jaden, obviously Jordan. Hopefully we can get Tucker done. You know, Matthew's going to be here. He's under contract, obviously, for a few years. So if those guys can grow together, we think that's a really positive thing, the continuity of that. So I think we kind of went down the road this summer thinking this was what we wanted to do. You never know how that's going to go. And certainly I think when you do it a year early, it puts a little bit of risk on the club, you know, and if you play it out, it puts a little bit of risk on the player. So I think, you know, but I think all these deals were good deals for both.
0: Brian, with Devontae specifically getting that one done, also, what did you see from him last year, especially after the trade with Kenny, how he kind of moved into that?
33: Yeah, sure. I think Devontae, quite frankly, every time we've given him opportunities and snaps, he's produced, particularly as a pass rusher. And I think he really grew his run defender since he's been here. Obviously, he's had some health things where he hasn't been able to stay healthy as much as we would have liked. But when he's been in there, he's been very, very impactful. He was on a fifth-year option. It was something we wanted to do. We wanted to extend him. It helps our cap a little bit, too, by doing that. So, you know, again, that was something I think coming out of, even with the injury coming out of the season last year, we felt we were going to do.
0: As you evaluate the roster over the next month and determine some of those final roster spots, besides what they put on film, are there other aspects that you're really looking for from some of those players?
33: Yeah, you know, Matt preaches this to them, and it's true, but eyes are on them all the time. You know, how they handle things, how their preparation, how they handle themselves as teammates. Again, their production on the field is what matters most, right? They got to be able to play the game and help us win. But eyes are on them all the time, you know, and how they fit into our culture, what the long-term possibilities for those players that are competing for a roster spot for the first time, all that comes into play. But at the end of the day, everybody gets different opportunities, and you got to make the most of the opportunities that you have.
10: How often can you get just as excited as you did years ago as you today?
33: Say that again.
10: You get just as excited as you did all those years ago today for that family. Does that ever take it for granted?
33: Probably sometimes, but I mean, I think, those of us that are fortunate enough to work in this building, in this profession, it's always been a blessing for me. I'm not good at very much else. I could bartend a little bit when I was in college and this, right? So I love it. I love the scouting aspect of the team building part of it. I really do like the training camp, process and watching guys go through these days and the ups and downs of it. And I think across the league, everybody's really energized right now. It's a brand new year, so no matter what happened last year, it's different, and everybody's excited about what they have ahead of them, and that never really changes. So.
2: Brian, what's the status of Josh Jacobs heading into training camp here?
33: Yeah, really nothing's changed. I mean, those things are obviously legal matters that are out of our hands, and so. But he'll be out there, and we look forward to him being out there. He's obviously such a big, important part of our football team, so, and he's healthy, and I think he looks really good.
5: Brian, how often has a guy come into camp and really surprised and wowed you with what he's able to do versus what happened in OTAs or mini camp? Mm-hmm. And are there certain positions that are more prone to eye-openers?
33: Yeah.
5: So pads go on changing the game.
33: Yeah, no, that's a good question. I think this goes back to when I wasn't up here for those springs, but every spring you'd call into the office and, the Reggie McKenzie's and the Dorsey's of the world would be telling you about how this guy was tearing it up and that guy was tearing it up. By the time we got to pads, that completely flipped, right? So it changes because of the physical nature and the pads aspect of it, for sure. So there's some guys that'll stand out in OTAs and then they might hit a wall when they get here. Some of the guys continue on and they're able to do that. Other guys maybe that didn't look, great because maybe they're not the athlete some other guys were. But when the pads come on, it's a different story. So I think you're always surprised every year by a couple guys and maybe the, good and bad. But it's I think you expect that. You expect to kind of have some of that. And, hopefully we'll have some of that this year as well.
11: Josh, have you gotten any indication from the league that you'll have your running back this season?
33: Again, I'm not going to get into any of that stuff. It's out of our hands right now. It's kind of an illegal thing. And until that stuff transpires, not sure the league will get really involved in it.
12: Can you kind of talk about your thought process since drafting Trey and how you've handled the kicking situation? Longwell kicked for a Super Bowl team as a rookie. Mason kicked for an NFC Championship. So it's not that a rookie can't do it. But
33: right.
12: At the same time, I think it was in 22, you said if you have a championship caliber team, you have to have a championship type of kicker. So how have you kind of approached it since you picked him and different moves you've made?
33: Yeah, I think so. Obviously, we just made one, right? So we had Lenny Krieg came in and kicked really well for us in a workout the other day. And, so we made that move. He's also an international player as well. So that gives us some flexibility as we head into, at the end of the season as far as practice squad. We also signed a tight end that has that tag as well. So, which is part of the process there. Obviously, we really like Trey. It wasn't something we went into the draft last year saying, hey, we're going to go target a kicker and try to draft a kicker. But he was the highest ranked guy on our board when that fell. And so we felt that he has a chance to be a very, very good kicker in this league and be one of those championship level kickers. Otherwise, we wouldn't have taken him. As we know, with all positions, but particularly kickers, it can take some time to become a great kicker in this league. So we really like Trey, we really like what he's made of, and we'll kind of see how it goes. But we're really optimistic that he has a chance to be one of those guys.
34: Do you have to scour the waiver wire for a long snapper while Orr's at the run?
33: We may have to do that, yes. Not necessarily the waiver wire. Aaron, there's some guys on the street. We'll probably bring some guys in to work out. He's got a little bit of a calf. Nothing long term, but it doesn't disrupt practice when you don't have a guy who can snap it. So special teams guys don't like that. So I don't see what the problem is. We got a jugs machine. We got lots of things to do, but it does disrupt practice. And quite frankly, with a rookie kicker, we want to have as much practice there as we can get. So it'd be nice to have Matt out there. And there may be a time where he's able to do some of the snapping before he can do a lot of the running. That's really more of the issue. So, but hopefully we can get him back soon because that continuity there is important.
3: All right, we're going to pause right here with the Brian Gutekunst press conference leading into the opening day of practice for training camp coming up at 10:30. We have to take a break. We'll come back and we'll hear more from Packers general manager Brian Gutekunst next on the Bill and Rookie Experience.
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3: 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The Green Bay Packers opening up training camp. Their first practice coming up at about 10:30, so we're about 50 minutes away. Brian Gutekunst speaking with the general manager of the Green Bay Packers, speaking with the media. Let's get back to Goody here on the Fan.
33: He's, it's really interesting, and he's got a ton of juice. And the coaching, defensive coaching staff, the guys we've added, it's been a pleasure so far. We're at the very beginning. We haven't done a whole lot, but his kind of reputation speaks for itself, what he was able to do as a coordinator. I'm excited to kind of see as he continues to get to know our roster and some of his thoughts and how he can kind of deploy our guys. I think him and Matt have been really good working relationship, and it's been good.
12: I know you're not going to stand up there up out your chest and say we got a Super Bowl team. It's not your style.
33: Practice one, right, Jason?
12: Right. But you had a pretty damn good football team, 9-3-1, when you lost Tucker and you lost Jaden for a while. When you kind of look at the 30,000-foot view, what kind of team do you think you have? Mm-hmm. And everything's got to go your way, all that other stuff. But what kind of team do you think you have on day one?
33: Yeah, I think I've spoken of this before. I really like our group of guys. I like the individual components and the talent that we have, and I think what they're capable of is all the things that we want to accomplish. Teams win championships, individuals don't, and they got to come together. Health obviously is a big part of that. But they got to come together, and they got to do a lot of the things that maybe we didn't do at the end of the year, finishing games, situational football. They got to come together and be really good in those areas. That takes time, takes work. You got to have some lucky bounces along the way as well with health and different things. But I really like the group. Roster building is 365. Like I said, what our team is right now, what it'll be game one, what it'll be game eight, and so forth. We'll see. But I like the group. I like the way they work. They're good guys that approach it the right way. I like our locker room. So again, we're in practice one, and I'll not to go Ted Thompson, but hopefully we can get out of it without anything. But I'm excited for you're excited to see what they can do. But there's a lot of work ahead.
12: Thank you, guys.
33: Thanks, guys.
3: Well, there you go. We got back just in time for the end of the presser there by Guti. Matt LaFleur is coming up at about 9:50. We'll see. Maybe we'll take our final break and we'll see what we can do and maybe get a few minutes of him. Bill, what do you think about that?
1: Well, if we can.
3: Before we sign off.
1: If he's on time, we might be able to.
3: We'll keep an eye on that.
1: We'll be able to do it.
3: We'll keep an eye on that.
1: But nothing real groundbreaking there from Brian Gutekunst. Didn't expect anything like that. The question had to be asked about Josh Jacobs. No answer, but at least we know there's no answer. He will be there at practice. Whether he speaks after practice, I think will be interesting.
3: Yeah.
1: Because as I was saying last week, he was, he turned into kind of a go-to guy in the locker room. He was always willing to talk to the media. And now I don't know if that's going to change at all, what the pending situation hanging over his head a little bit. So that's one interesting aspect of today, I think.
3: A lot of injury update, obviously, because they have some key players that are injured right now. Micah Parsons, Tucker Kraft, Luke Musgrave. I always get Lucas Van Ness and Luke Musgrave.
1: I can see how that happens.
3: Luke Musgrave.
1: It was funny when he said, Luke came up with something unexpected. Me and you just kind of looked at each other like, really?
3: Yeah.
1: You didn't expect it.
3: Yeah, but we did. It was not if, it was
1: maybe
3: when.
1: Unexpected for you.
3: Right. But questions about the PUP and questions about Tucker Kraft and not having a new deal where we've seen other guys, actually a few guys get new deals. But that whole Tucker Kraft thing is going to play out, right? He's not going anywhere.
1: No.
3: Packers are going to get him
1: They're
3: done.
1: Make sure
3: it doesn't matter whether it's done now or done later. Tucker Kraft is going to be a Green Bay Packer for another contract. There's no two ways about that. And then brought up, the Micah Parsons injury and whether he's going to have to start the season on the PUP. And you heard Goody talk about we're at about 8.5 months from his torn ACL and mentioned the nine-month policy that they have of no football. Remember, Micah told us that during the off-season program, and they're not to that nine-month part yet. And so, as Goody said, a lot of research, a lot of science has gone into the whole nine-month thing, and we're going to adhere to that because of our research and our science, but also because we've invested a lot in Micah. Draft picks, first rounders,
1: no, you caught
3: money,
1: that, yeah,
3: right? An extension.
1: You caught
3: so,
1: that.
3: So that we're going to make sure that he's ready to go and not jeopardize our long-term investment.
1: Big-time investment. That's part of the big-time part of the decision, too. So in case you're wondering, because he mentioned that Kraft is potentially going to be eligible for week one. Now, he got hurt a full month, actually about 5 weeks before Micah did. Tucker was on November 2nd, and Micah was on December 15th, right, or 16th. So he'll be available first,
3: yeah,
1: before Micah.
3: All right, it's 9:45, Sports Radio 107.5 and 1400, The Fan. We're going to take a break, and then we're going to come back and see if we can't get at least the very beginning of the Matt LaFleur presser before we have to sign off and turn it over to the Bill Michaels Show, which I also believe Bill will have Matt LaFleur in his program for you as well. So we'll do that. It's 9:45 on the BRX.
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5: Dallas Cowboys owner Jerry Jones saying on Tuesday that he would consider trading future draft picks to improve the team this year. And I think Jerry Jones should absolutely call the Raiders about star pass rusher Max Crosby. We know Dallas was in on the Max Crosby sweepstakes before Baltimore swooped in, and Baltimore ultimately backed out of that trade. Max Crosby, I think, pushes the Cowboys' defense over the line this season. I'm Nick Costos.
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3: 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We'll pick up about 5 or 6 minutes of coach.
18: I think it's a reasonable expectation that we got to show that daily improvement, the urgency that how we approach everything we do. And so, but I think the guys are excited, and I know I'm excited to get back out there and ready to roll.
19: As fans watch practice, they get used to watching 2-minute drills, really competitive periods at the end of practice. But in light of trying to finish more this year, will the fans notice anything? Practice as you try to focus in on
18: I think there's a time and a place for all that. I always like to have a competitive period each and every day. I think just where we are as a team, I mean, you guys saw the injury list for opening day of camp is pretty extensive. So we're going to temper back on some of those competitive periods, at least early on, until we get the pads on.
19: Now, how do you plan to handle the kicking competition? And will they kick the same days, kick every other day? Will they go head to head?
18: I think it's going to be the best way I could put that. It's going to be very fluid. There could be some days where they both kick. Cam's got a good handle on it, obviously. With Matt out there, it kind of throws a wrench into some of the things we wanted to do. There's always competition, whether it's a kicker, every position on the roster. We drafted Trey, so we definitely have high hopes for him and understand that with all young kickers, there's typically some growing pains that are associated with that. But, just want to push him to be his best.
19: What was your reaction to DY getting that contract extension?
18: Oh, I was super fired up. I mean, just... it's always cool to see your guys get rewarded for the work that they put in. And it's not, like I told the team, it's not just by the work you do on the field. It's your actions off the field and what kind of teammate you are. And I think he understands the responsibility that comes with that in itself, and in terms of being a leader in that room and helping some of those young guys along.
0: Trey isn't your first rookie kicker that you've coached. What have you learned from your past experiences, maybe with Otters and Brayden, that might help kind of with the patience required?
18: Well, I think every situation's a little bit different, but I think it just kind of tempers your expectation level a little bit, and understand that there could be some moments that aren't favorable, but you got to live through it. And I think the talent, we all see the talent. It's just, you know, can we harness that? And it's like every player out there, you know, you got to have a level of consistency that's conducive to winning.
2: And did the Musgrave thing catch you by surprise at all? And if so, how does that change, you know, where you are with your tight end?
18: Yeah, I think so. But it is what it is. Those are the circumstances. All you can control is how you respond to those. So I'm excited. It's going to be opportunities for these other guys to see what they can do and how they can contribute. But certainly, you never want to see a guy as like he's. I know he may not have the production that certainly he wants up to this point in his career. But I do think that he's got a legit

0: again, it's other opportunities for other guys to showcase what they can do. And there's a lot of youth in that group. And some guys that have been here for a couple of years that are just chomping at the bit to show what they can do.
1: How high are you on your two rookies in that group, Chris McClellan and Denaiden Sutton?
0: Yeah, I mean, we haven't seen these guys in pads, so I think we all got to temper our expectations in that regard. But I think early indications from being in just shorts and a T-shirt have been positive.
2: At the NFL meetings, you talked to those guys about there were some guys that were unhappy with their roles and it took a toll on your team. You're a player's coach. You seem genuine and wanting to have guys all feel like they're invested and have a role and are important to your team. You also can't have guys being ticked off. So how have you kind of, can you change your approach as a coach? Because you kind of are who you are. And at the same time, that you said that was problematic.
0: Yeah, I think that I think role clarity is key. I think that's our job as coaches. Like, hey, here's your role. If you want a bigger role, then you got to go out there and do it at the end of the day. So that puts some onus on the players. Certainly, they got to have their opportunities, whether it's in practice or in those preseason games, to start to establish themselves a little bit. But you know, it is what it is at the end of the day. Our job is to put the best out there to give us the best opportunity to go win football games, and that's what we're going to do.
2: But you don't want to change who you are, right? Like, there's a reason why guys went to bat for you with Ed last year after the season, because they believed in you and the way you do your job. So you have to stay true to who you are, even if there were some challenges from last
0: year. Yeah, 100%. I think that you are who you are, and certainly, I do take great pride in how we go about our business, and it's not just me; it's everybody. It's how we communicate to the players, and then, you know, just be direct in terms of here's how we see it, and now it's on you to go. If you don't like that narrative that's been painted, it's on you to go change that.
3: All right, there you go. That's Packers head coach Matt LaFleur, the first handful of minutes of his press conference, getting ready to lead his team, his 2026 football team, out into the practice field at about 10:30 this morning for training camp practice number one. And I would imagine that Bill Michaels will have the entirety of Matt's press conference on his program coming up shortly after 10 o'clock here.
4: I would think so. I would absolutely think so. Just if you're curious, to give you a visual, he's wearing a long sleeve white T-shirt under a Packers green sweatshirt vest, yeah, hooded.
3: Like he cut the sleeves off like the hoodie used
4: right
3: to do.
4: White hat with a green brim and a logo, small Packer logo on the front.
3: All available at the Packers Pro Shop while you're here checking out
4: exactly
3: training camp 2026. So it's by design, right?
5: And now it's time for a segment called
6: What Did We Learn Today on the Bill and Rookie Experience?
3: Well, we learned training camp 2026 is here. What, 18th year? Is that what it is over
4: yes
3: at the Ray Nitschke practice yep facility? We talked about that, how it all started over there.
4: We learned from Brian Gutekunst just a few minutes ago, no new news on Josh Jacobs at all. They're going to let things play out here, but he is in camp, and he will be there.
3: Yeah, and we also learned, to no surprise, that they're going to take it easy with Micah Parsons from his injury, because they got that 9-month rule, and he's not there yet. And they've got a lot invested in him. And then we also learned that Tucker Kraft, though, that's a little bit different. We'll see how he goes. He could be ready to go full bore by midway through training camp and then ready for week one. Time will tell. All right, there you go.
7: That is pretty awesome, isn't it?
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9: sums it up quite nicely.
3: All right, we'll see you out at practice. It begins at 10:30. All right, Billy Boy, have your day, but I'll see you out there at practice and chopping it up, you know what I mean.
4: Oh,
3: so,
4: yeah.
3: Fan Nation, have a spectacular day. 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
11: Last night saw the Milwaukee Brewers cruise to an 8-2 victory over the San Francisco Giants as rookie Luis Lora knocked in 3 runs. Jackson Chirio added 2 and 2 RBIs, while Bryce Turing had 3 hits and 2 RBIs. While starting pitcher Logan Henderson had 7 strikeouts and allowed 2 hits in 5 2/3 scoreless innings, sending the Brewers to victory. Manager Pat Murphy talks on being shut out on Monday night and scoring 8 runs last night.
12: Twice we had 2 outs, nobody on, and scored 3.

0: chance. And that's the sign of a team that's, you know, grinding, trying to do everything that can to create runs. We didn't have an extra base hit in any of those until Lara's triple. So it was contact, putting balls in play, and just staying relentless.
1: It'll be Brewers and Giants today in the rubber match. First pitch coming at 2:45. Turning to the Packers, today is the day, the start of training camp. It kicks off with the first of three consecutive public practices, then we'll have Saturday off before holding three more consecutive practices on Sunday. Then the Packers will host Family Night at Lambeau Field on Friday, August 7th, with their first preseason game August 13th in Pittsburgh against the Steelers.
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1: Wisconsin's head coach Luke Fickle and a handful of players were at Big Ten Media Days down in Chicago yesterday. Fickle, he emphasized a new look and feel badgers within the program as they get ready for the season. They'll open up fall camp next Thursday. For the Wisconsin Sports Zone Network, I'm Ebo.
3: Again, you got the Brewers. Brewers got a win, and they are once again tied for the top spot in all of baseball. Tied with the Dodgers, who got beat last night. So the Brewers, the exact same record as the money team in blue, which is awesome. And then

0: his season ended last year to close out the 2025-26 campaign. There's hope. There's smiles. There's a little bit of heat. Not a bad day today. But the Packers back in the practice field as training camp gets underway. Brian Gutekunst speaking today. Matt LaFleur speaking today. We're going to hear from Luke Fickell from yesterday. Oh, my goodness. Welcome into the program, everybody. How are we looking? Plus, today, finish up the show. Bam. First ever trip. Hopefully, it's still got that new Door County smell to it. But that first ever trip to Door County, Wisconsin, will happen in just a little while. Excited about that as well. You want to get a hold of us? Do it. 877-867-1670. 877-867-1670. You can find us there. You can track us down also via the text message, 608-321-1670. 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Drum all day. I don't know if I could do that all day, but nevertheless. 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We are on Facebook, Instagram, and TikTok. And follow us on all the platforms and open up on TikTok and, or excuse me, on Instagram and Facebook as we do a lot of videos up in Door County, as best I can anyway. As best I can. But follow us over there, The Bill Michaels Show. Not to mention, you can make the meter behind me move. Always appreciate it when you do. And we added quite a few since yesterday, so which is awesome. We busted over the 5,100 mark, which I'm happy about. Now we got to start our quest for 5,200. Got to start that. There you go. 5,103 is where we're at right now. Nice. Like it. Then you can find us on the Twitch app, the Kick app, the LinkedIn app as well. And in addition to that, you can track us down on the television show, which airs on Saturday night, 8 o'clock Central Time in Milwaukee on My24 TV. That is My24 TV. Plenty of ways to find us. So we got a lot today. We got a lot of stuff today. There you go. That's the Instagram page. A lot of stuff today. Oh, by the way, hello, everybody. There's the Chiefs. Yeah. Remembered you right away today. Right away today to everybody in the cheap seats. Everybody that follows us on the live stream, you know who you are. You cheap seaters over there. And yes, I want to let you know that we are going to do another clothing sale in a pop-up store coming up a little bit later on, probably in September. So it kind of gets you into, that way you get your stuff by the time the colder weather gets here. But we will have a line of apparel of something for our friends in the cheap seats. So, just to let you know. Just to let you, had that meeting yesterday too. So, just to let you know that the cheap seaters will have their own apparel. So, that's good news today too. Grant Bills, how the hell you doing, man?
1: I'm doing excellent. Watched the Brewers take a lead last night. Then I went to bed early and woke up and saw that I didn't miss anything.
0: Really. They never relinquished it.
1: And just, I was at the gym this morning. You know me, Bill. I'm just a workout beast. Yeah, I'm a machine. And thinking, well, we got Brian Gutekunst today. We can react to that. We got Matt LaFleur today. Luke Fickell spoke yesterday, and that's got some people riled up, so we can pick at that today. We are, as you know, you always use the L word, loaded, like a, what do you say, we're the baby diaper.
0: Yeah. We're like a baby, the baby diaper of sports. We're loaded.
1: It's an image, but you're not wrong. You were correct.
0: Yep. We got the blowout scene won't even hold us today. So we're good on that.
1: Jeez.
0: So you know. If you've ever had kids, you know exactly what I'm talking about. If you've ever had kids, you know what I'm talking about. Every now and then, you're sitting there and it's always at the most inopportune time. It's like you just sit down to Christmas dinner or you're walking around like at a fair or a festival. You just get someplace and you're like, hey, and you're bouncing your kid on your arm and you're talking to people and then you feel the kid tense up and you're like, what? You know, you okay? And then you hear that, and the next thing you know, it's on your arm. And yeah, at that point, I left my kid in a garbage can and I quit. That was the end of me.
1: Left it at the fire station.
0: That was it. Yeah. So, Oh, my goodness. So, yeah, we've got Brian Gutekunst today. We're going to hear from him. Matt LaFleur speaks today. Packers are out in the practice. I got to think at some point we're going to hear from our guy Mike Clemens, who is going to be standing on the grass on the side of the field over there at the Packers training camp. We're going to hear from Mike at some point today as well. So all of that. But it was good to see the Dodgers lose. I mean, I know we're, you know, somebody asked me yesterday, like, oh, man, well, at least they got you to football. I'm like, no, the Brewers aren't taking a backseat to anybody. Packers, it's Packers news. That's great. But no. No, the Brewers are 67-40. The Dodgers are 67-40. The Brewers have a 145 run differential. The Dodgers are 154. The Brewers are up six games still on the Cubs. It's been the Cubs have been teetering at 6-7 games for the last 2.5 weeks, 3 weeks. They can't get the traction. Every time the Brewers win, the Cubs win. Brewers get an extra win, Cubs will take a loss. Brewers will be up seven games. Then the Brewers will lose one, Cubs will win one, then they're back to six. They're in the rearview mirror. They're trying. We're going to turn the corner coming into August here at the end of the week. I'm excited. All you need to do is get to about 2.5 more weeks, 3 weeks under your belt with this six-game lead, and it's over. Over. Stick a fork in it. It's over. And I'm happy. Unless, of course, you keep unless you increase the lead. So we'll have to wait and see. Brewers have a pretty tough schedule. Don't get me wrong. When you start talking about what they have going on, because obviously they've got the Giants. They finish that up. They got to go to L.A. to take on the Angels. Then they get four against Pittsburgh back home and four against the Twins back home. And then they go back out to the West Coast. That's a tough couple of weeks. Come home, you get some home cooking against four against Pittsburgh and three against Minnesota. Then you got to go play three against San Diego. And then you got four in L.A. taking on the Dodgers. Then you come back home and you get Seattle, who's trying to make a name for themselves, and then you get Atlanta before you finally get a little bit of a reprieve with the Mets and company. But then you get towards the end of the season, and then you got four against Chicago, in Chicago, mind you, three against Cincinnati there, and then three against the Cubs back at home. So, as we start to wind down the season. So Brewers, they don't have an easy road to hoe by any stretch of the imagination. If they win this thing and they win it going away, they will have earned it. Will have earned it. So I'm happy. They are now 27 games above 500. I remember, Grant, I was yesterday in the television broadcast, they were talking about the Brewers and being now 27 games above 500. And I was thinking to myself, you know, like, oh, my God, that's great. I'd love to see them get 30 games over. I'm getting greedy, you know. And so I remember when they hired Ned Yost and he came in the studio and we were on the air and we were talking about, you know, because Ned was, you know, part of some of the glory days from the 82s. And we were talking about that and we're talking about the Brewers winning games. And Ned finally said, well, wait a minute. Let's not get ahead of ourselves. Let's just get back to 500. We got to just get back to 500 and show progress. And then we try to get into the postseason. It would be great if it all happened at once, but let's just try to get back to 500 because this team was horrible for such a long period of time. Just so bad. And I remember the conversation of let's just get to 500. And now I'm sitting here greedy as an SOB saying let's get to 30 games over 500. That's how far the organization has come in the 27 years that I've been here.
1: Well, and it's funny because you share that story. You're right about how far the Brewers have come. I remember reading Drew Olson, the Journal Sentinel, a yardstick that he always used to share. And I can't remember if he got it from, you know, one of the Brewers managers back in the day. But he would always say the goal early on in the year, because the season's so long, how early can you get to 10 games over? You know what I mean? Like, that's the first measuring stick. And I think the Brewers were able to do that. I don't know how long before the All-Star break, but a ways over. So when you're talking about these steps, getting back to 500 is a winning organization, which the Brewers struggled to do for a long time. And then in seasons like this, how early can we get to 10 games over? And now, you know, like you said, they're 27 games over. And if they win today, they will have done a really nice job opening the season, the second half here against some lackluster opponents, just stacking some wins. The Marlins, the Mets, the Giants, who stink, and there's one other bad team in there that they've played, and I can't remember who it is to start the second half, but they've faced some dregs to begin the second half, and if they can win today, I think they've done a really good job stacking up some wins before the schedule gets a lot harder. And the Angels, right, by the way, coming up later this week, like, that's another bad team.
0: Yeah. I just, you know, They've got some opportunity to make some hay. I'm greedy, and I want to see it happen. I shouldn't be greedy. I should just be appreciative, but I am now. I don't want to say they've spoiled me because I'm not going to go there. I'm not going to say that. But I'm greedy. So. Coming up bottom of the hour, we're going to hear from Brian. How long is Brian Gutekunst, by the way?
1: It's about 20 minutes. Maybe it's a two-segment listen, maybe,
0: okay.
1: I think.
0: Yeah. So we're going to do that coming up bottom of the hour. We'll take an early break at the bottom of the hour. Listen to Brian Gutekunst and what he has to say as they get camp underway. Later on today, we're going to hear from Matt LaFleur, obviously, and Luke Fickell. Now, I was... When you said the Twitter world was afire with Badger stuff, I did, you know, I mean, I do pay attention, obviously. Here's the thing, and I haven't heard in totality Luke Fickell. I'm really interested in listening to it. But people get excited by his tone. And I guess this new level of confidence. Look, I haven't listened to it in its totality. I've heard pieces of it. He sounds a little more confident, but until they win, it's like, okay, you know, you say all the right things. If there's a different culture behind the scenes, that's great. I'm excited about that. If there is a different level of physicality, if there's a different level of athleticism, if there's just a different level of players, you know, just better players that are now in the city, I'm all for it. It's great. It's exciting. It gives you a reason to say, okay, here we go. But I'm kind of like, you know, this program has really looked bad for the most part from what we were kind of grown accustomed to. So until it starts winning again, we can say everything we want, but it doesn't mean a hill of beans. It's just interesting to see kind of maybe the difference in attitude, the difference in enthusiasm, the difference in the level of anticipation for the season. But, you know, Badger fans on one hand want to believe, and on the other hand, they want to run them out of town. Kind of like Matt LaFleur. But I had a guy at the gym today say, you know, hey, what if they get to like 7 wins and they get to a bowl game? Does that keep his job? And I said, do we want him to keep his job at 7 wins? He said, 7 wins? No, it's an easy schedule. I said, so why ask? I think if you lose games, depending on who you lose to and how you lose, is going to be very indicative more so than just the wins that you get. But we have been now starved for those games that are supposed to be on your schedule as those schedule fillers. I don't want to say the cupcake games because I don't want to demean a team, but those schedule fillers, and you've struggled with them. You know, yeah, you start the box right out of the box with Notre Dame this year, and granted, that's not going to be a team you're, you know, going to go out there and just drub. It would be great if you did, but, you know, you're not going to do that. But that you want that to be a really competitive game. But the teams you should beat, you should beat. You should beat, and you should look like Wisconsin. And I think Luke Fickell going into his fourth season now, and I can't believe it's only been 4 years. Did you realize that, Grant? It's 4 years? This is his fourth year? It seemed like this was his fifth year.
1: It feels like his whole stretch has been so miserable. I can't believe he's been here this long and still has a job.
0: Right.
1: I was walking in today. It's like, this is year four, right? My God, they've been
0: fourth
1: this
0: year.
1: Miserable now for the last 3 years. I don't think they're in a bowl game his first year, but...
0: Right. So, anyway, long story short is, I'm anxious to hear it, to listen to it all, and I really do want to hear good things, but I'm not going to be this... rah-rah guy on one hand, and I'm not going to be the negative Nancy on the other. I just want to see the results. You know, and the other thing that I want to see is a healthy quarterback. I think we can start there and then kind of have the trickle-down effect. I want to see a healthy quarterback because I think that in his defense, the guy that they basically worked with all offseason and said, hey, this is going to be something that is going to be catered to you, and this is how we're going to do it, and then you lose your guy the first week or so in, and the next thing you know, you're running backups, and it's just not the same. And I understand that. So I give him a little bit of a pass, but, yeah, I'm anxious to see what the season turns into, especially if he can keep his quarterback healthy. So I'm excited about that. So We'll see. Anyway, all of that is on tap. All of that is on tap today. So we got a lot coming up. Brian Gutekunst coming up bottom of the hour. I'm sure, like I said, at some point we're going to hear from our guy, Mike Clemens, who's probably out there on the field right now as the Packers have put the pads on and they're getting ready to hit the practice field this morning and to get some work in. So excited about all of it. Stay tuned. We got a whole lot more of the Bill Michaels Show. We're off and running fast and furious today. More right.
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3: There are lots of things you can measure to get an idea of how healthy you are at any given moment. Temperature, heart rate, blood pressure, just to name a few. But how about how healthy you will be and how long you're likely to live? According to a new study out of the University at Buffalo, two simple strength tests are pretty accurate at predicting longevity in older women. One is hand grip strength, and the other is how quickly people can stand up from a seated position without using their arms. By the way, I remember interviewing former President Jimmy Carter when he was quite old and being really impressed how he just popped out of the chair without using his arms. Not a lot of older people can actually do that. But I think the message here is that maintaining strength as you age is going to help you perform everyday activities, but also help you avoid injury and stay independent. I'm Dr. Sanjay Gupta, helping you live a better life.
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0: Martin. Bill Michaels Show. We got the dreamer's disease. This portion of it brought to you by Miba, M-I-B-A. They are looking for you. Doesn't matter what you do, if you're in HR, if you are in clerical, if you are in a CNC machinist, in the manufacturing side of things, IT, they are looking for you. They're growing. I just saw their facility last week. I was up in Grafton, and they're going to double their size. It's huge. They've got expansion programs going on in Ohio, in Kansas, in Texas, and they need really good people, and you could be one of them. Upload your resume right now to Indeed by searching MIBA. M is in Michaels, M-I-B-A. MIBA Industrial Bearings in Grafton, Wisconsin. Or call Andrea directly, 262-337-2210. 262-337-2210. They are manufacturing hydrodynamic bearings for the power generation industry, and they're getting bigger and better, and they're going to double in size company-wise in the next couple of years because they've just got that many contracts coming in, and they need you. They need help. So if you can do it and you're interested in a good job that pays well, good benefits, and maybe it's in the area that you're listening to the program in right now, call them, 262-337-2210, or search them on Indeed and upload your resume to MIBA, M-I-B-A, MIBA Industrial Bearings in Grafton, Wisconsin. So there you go. 877-867-1670, 877-867-1670. If you want to give us a shout, please feel free. Go ahead and do so. Let's see here. This is out of the 920. It says, hey, Bill and Grant, tossing around the idea of showing Uke at the drive-in here in Freedom, Wisconsin. How much interest would you think there would be in that? We thought of doing a tailgate package where you get brats and burgers included. That'd be huge. As a matter of fact, Mark Cass, who is one of the guys with Lammy Sports and the Wisconsin Athletic Hall of Fame, got a hold of me. We got to get those guys on to talk about the movie. I know it's out. I know you can see it now, but we got to get those guys on. I have not seen it yet. I'm interested in seeing that. So, let's see here. What else do we have? This one. JJ says, don't understand why the Packers waived Haversack and signed this kicker Craig, maybe for the extra practice squad slot, but he's a foreign player. Read the Sports Illustrated article on him. It's a really interesting story. First of all, he's got a really strong leg. We saw Haversack. We know what they have in him. This guy has never missed a kick. He's been on practice squads. And he basically was a soccer player over in Germany. And was working and everything, and then just said, I want to be a kicker in the NFL. His brother encouraged him. So he quit his job, went into kicking camps, and just, I mean, that's all he's dedicated his life to. And now he's a kicker, and he's been doing that. So they feel like he's pretty accurate, got a strong leg, and like I said, they know what Haversack can do. You know, Haversack was good last year until he hit New York, and then when the winds were swirling in New York at MetLife, he was terrible. So they wanted a guy that has that lower trajectory and has a strong leg, and this guy seems to be that guy. So, look, when it comes to kickers, they've got Trey Smack. That's it. And if he ends up losing that job, then you got a guy with as strong a leg waiting in the wings. We'll see. We'll see. See what happens. 877-867-1670, 877-867-1670. If you want to find us, please feel free. Go ahead and do so.
1: Goody talks more about the kicker. You'll hear that coming up next.
0: Yeah.
1: I think there's some flexibility with the international player status, the practice squad type of things. Some flexibility they'd have roster-wise that they probably wouldn't have with Haversack. And Goody does a better job explaining it, so I'm going to try to paraphrase. We'll hear that in the next
0: Right. session. So all of that is coming up, which, by the way, just so you know, Brian Gutekunst's coming up here in about 5 minutes, so stay tuned for that. Don't go anywhere. Real quick, this one, Justin says, hey guys, looking forward to camp, looking forward to getting up to Green Bay so I can see one of the open practices. My son and I are going to be heading up. Any place that you would go that you would say is within walking distance? Well, look, when I don't know if you've ever been there before. You always got to preface it by telling me, this is our first time, I've never been to Lambeau, I've been to Lambeau, I'm a season ticket holder, whatever. You got to let me know, okay? All over that area. You got to go to the pro shop. You got to go to the Hall of Fame. You got to go to Lambeau Field. You got to go see all of that. Then head over, watch the practice. After that, make a day of it. Whether you're going over to our place, which is going to be Home Field Pub and Grill, right there in Titletown, There's our old place, which is now Burkle's, has reopened. So you can go to Burkle's. All through that area is all the good ones. There's Nduzi's, Stadium View, the bar. I mean, just all the ones that are on game day. Kroll's is the famous one up behind on Ridge Road, up behind Lambeau Field in that direction. You got to go to Titletown. You got to run the football field. You know, there's so much to do. So much to do. So when you ask me that, please preface it by saying, I've been here before, I've not been here before, I'm coming from Texas, I mean, whatever. Just let us know, because otherwise I can point you in 57 different directions. So hopefully that explains. All right, let's do this. We're going to break because Brian Gutekunst, we're going to talk. Well, wait a minute, I want to get to St. John. John listening to us in St. Paul real quick. John, how you doing, man? What's going on?
2: Bill, how we living? Got two quick thoughts for you. First, loved your fickle commentary there. If you're out there as a Badger fan buying into year four as a revised year one, I got a bridge to sell you, man. I mean, it's college football. Wisconsin hasn't had their starting quarterback play in every single game, you know, but for 2 years since Russell Wilson walked the halls, you know, up at Camp Randall. So it's not like you have starting quarterback consistently play. Iowa loses their starting quarterback. They win 8 games. Why? And they got less money than Wisconsin. Why is that happening? Second thing, you have Brian Gutekunst saying it's time to compete for championships. You had Luke Fickell say from day one he wants to compete for championships. So the guys leading these respective programs are putting pressure on. So when fans are a little bit angsty from Matt LaFleur getting the 7th seed, right, and his team collapsing in the late season, you know, fans got a reason. So both of our state's football programs entering in preseason action, getting the work in this weekend. Can't, you know, the smell of the fresh cut grass, the pop in the pads, it's coming soon, fellas. And I got to say, Matt LaFleur, let's get this team to bond over the season and actually elevate. Because the last time we saw a Packers team actually elevate in the late season, Joe Barry was his right-hand man behind the scenes.
0: There you go.
2: You know, pulling the strings. So Matt LaFleur, it's time to win some games. That's all I got.
0: All right, man. Appreciate it. He drops off. You get on board. 877-867-1670. 877-867-1670. Hit us up. Up next, the man himself, as now the Packers are officially on the field, Brian Gutekunst spoke. And we're going to hear all of that when we come back. This portion of the program brought to you by, they're going to be running shuttles to Packers games this year. Stenny's, Second and National Walker's Point, Dodges Bay Road in Mequon, that's the North Shore Club, and then the first stop on the 19th annual Big Unit Poker Run this year, which is Stenny's Lake Country on Watertown Road in Pewaukee. It's great food, great wings, the award-winning, internationally award-winning Bloody Marys that they serve up. Not to mention, they take you places. Let them do the driving. All you got to do is get the ticket, get your beverages, get your food, get on board. You're good to go. That is Stenny's. Whether you're going to the Brewers games, Bucks games, Packers games, Badgers games, you name it, concerts, they're running shuttles all over the place. Stenny's, as they say, you should be here.
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7: 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Number one, nutrition. 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Number two, exercise. 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Number three, sleep. 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And finally, number four, often gets forgotten, socialization. 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
0: We had a big night last night, bike night down at LD's Barbecue. Boy, they had a good crowd. A lot of good music down there, a lot of good food. heard from our buddy Kevin, who rides with us quite a bit. But Kevin's never been to LD's. Went down there last night. He said, Bill, it was a great time. Great people, more so than anything. But he said the food was fantastic. He said you weren't kidding about the baked beans. And I said, I told you, man, the baked beans down there are great. LD's Barbecue on Main Street in East Troy, Wisconsin. If you're heading up and down 43 down the Rock Freeway, got to stop in right there in East Troy and go to LD's Barbecue. They serve that award-winning. They've won so many awards, whether it's the ribs or the pulled pork or whatever it happens to be, or the homemade sauces. They've won awards for all of that. LD's Barbecue on Main Street in East Troy. And don't forget, bite nights continue on Tuesday nights down there at LD's on Main Street in East Troy. It is time. Back to football. You're going to listen to Brian Gutekunst of the Milwaukee Brewers, of the Green Bay Packers, their general manager. Here he is.
1: I hope everybody had a good summer. As we start here, I just kind of want to take a minute. Thoughts and prayers going out to everybody in the Fox Cities with that tornado going through there. You know, we have obviously a lot of friends. My kids go to school down there, so I know they're going through a lot. So, you know, prayers for them. With that, I'll take some questions. All good?
2: Brian, I don't know what your offensive line will look like today, but if you had the same offensive line in week 17 that you had when you start camp, what would that mean to you?
1: I think good. I'm not trying to remember who started in week 17. But, no, I like our group. You know, I like the depth of it. I think we'll get Aaron Banks back out there today. He'll do some stuff, so we'll come off PUP, which is good. And, I really like that group. I've always talked about the versatility of that group. I think we've got some guys in places this year that make a little bit more sense. And I think, you know, that continuity, hopefully, if we can stay healthy, will benefit us moving forward.
2: I mean, you said after the season with Jordan Morgan at left tackle that you thought you did enough last preseason to win that job. Just kind of, now that he's there, where's your confidence level at?
1: I thought he had a great spring. I mean, we're going into practice one. You know, so we got a lot of work to do as a team. So, but I got a lot of confidence in him. You know, I think hopefully keeping him in that one spot, you know, allow him to progress a little bit quicker. But he had a great spring, so we're excited about him.
2: Obviously, you're not going to get Parsons back for a while. You got a lot of young edge rushers, mm-hmm. Who are going to be competing with what do you want to see from the Packers guys as you go forward?
1: Yeah, you know, they were a lot of those guys did some really good things this spring, but we're not in pads, right? So, you know, it's always tough to try to evaluate those guys when they're not in pads too much. So as the pads come on, as we get into the physical part of it, hey, just the consistency, you know, kind of winning with bull rushes, kind of winning with power. But I'm pretty bullish on that group. I think it's a, you know, there's enough guys in there that's going to create some pretty good competition. And so, yeah, I'm excited. You know, we've put some resources into that over the last couple of drafts. You know, so we got some young guys that I think are eager for their opportunities. And, excited to see what they're going to be able to do this year.
2: Brian, in your time in Green Bay, not just as GM, how much has this time of year changed for you? 46 days until the first real game. But as we all know, sometimes those first few weeks of real football are still feeling that process with how much starters play or don't play.
1: Yeah, it's really changed. From when I first started, and a lot of you guys were, you know, back then too, where we had the two practices a day. Sometimes we'd have two padded days, you know. We'd have one in the morning, we'd come back, watch the film, eat lunch, and get ready for the second practice, come back that night, watch the film. We had an 80-man roster at that time, you know. We had smaller practice squads as we went into cutdown, so it was a lot different. The longer I do this, the more I just keep reminding myself of Ted, you know, as far as like just getting with injuries, just trying to get through it healthy. But at the same time, understanding what you have to do to become a good football team and how important this time of year is. So it's changed quite a bit. I think certainly, you know, science and technology have changed some things about how we go things. Obviously, the CBA rules have changed some things about how we go about it. But at the end of the day, there's still... there's so much value in this time of year is coming together as a team, and it's extremely important. It really sets the tone for the entire season.
2: Brian, what's your hope for Tucker Kraft? And I know he keeps saying like he wants to be ready week one. Mm-hmm. Is that a possibility?
1: Yeah, very much a possibility. In fact, I anticipate him being out there sooner rather than later. The more work he can get with Jordan, particularly even when maybe he's not ready for the team part of it, the more individual work he can get done with Jordan is going to be important for him as he heads into the season. So we've had a lot of discussions about that and the timing of that. And, obviously we want to be protective. He's coming off a major injury and he's still about that 8.5 month mark. But the way he looks, he's ready to go. Because when you see him out there, it's a little bit like Christian. You know, those guys just, they look really, really good early. But there's a lot of science behind the 9 month mark, and so we'll be very cautious as we head into it.
2: What's the urgency with him to try to reach an extension before the season begins?
1: Yeah, there's been discussions, and certainly I think it's, both us and him, it's in best interest to try to get something done, but these things take time. And, we've gone through a bunch of extensions this summer, kind of knowing this was going to be the one right about now. We have a little bit of time because he's just not there yet, but I would expect hopefully that would get done. But you never know how they're going to go.
2: Speaking of tight ends, Brian, what's your confidence that you've got someone who can fill that John Fitzpatrick blocking physicality kind of role?
1: Yeah, I think Josh did a really nice job for us in the opportunities he had last year. I think certainly when Tuck gets back, he's going to handle a lot of that. Luke's dealing with something right now that was a little bit unexpected as we headed outside OTAs. So we'll kind of see how that goes. But there's a concern there from a depth perspective just because we don't have a lot of guys that have played a lot of football there. So we'll kind of see, as training camp transpires, if we decide to do something there or not.
3: Is Micah checking all the boxes in his rehab? Is he kind of running
1: yeah.
3: the schedule?
1: Yeah, I think, I may have mentioned it before, but, he's a little bit of a genetic freak, so things come pretty easy to him. And, he's still obviously got a long ways to go. These are major injuries, so as you go through these things and how hard they have to work to get back, there's always going to be little setbacks here and there, but he's doing great right now.
2: Are you at a point with his recovery where are you leaving the door open that you might be on PUP sometime in camp, or are you kind of resigned to that?
1: Yeah, I wouldn't. I'd like to have enough flexibility to leave the door open, but that would be unlikely just from a timing perspective. We've invested a lot in him, so I think we want to make sure that, he's ready to go before we even think about putting him out there.
5: Right, isn't it unusual to get as many extensions done during the offseason? I mean, a lot of times you get a guy who wants the best free agency
1: yeah.
5: one way or the other. Was there
1: circumstances
5: just right?
1: Yeah, Tom, I think it's a good question. I think you guys kind of probably, over the last year and a half or so, we had some pretty good draft classes in there where a lot of these guys really produced, and we had to make some decisions. And as we did that, I think we decided, obviously with the decisions we made, we wanted to lock these guys up early and let these guys grow together, particularly, on the offensive side of the ball with Christian and Jaden, obviously Jordan. Hopefully we can get Tucker done. Matthew's going to be here. He's under contract, obviously, for a few years. So if those guys can grow together, we think that's a really positive thing, the continuity of that. So I think we kind of went down the road this summer thinking this was what we wanted to do. You never know how that's going to go. And certainly, I think when you do it a year early, it puts a little bit of risk on the club, and if you play it out, it puts a little bit of risk on the player. So I think, but I think all these deals were good deals for both.
2: Brian, with Devontae specifically getting that one done, also, what did you see from him last year, especially after the trade with Kenny, how he kind of moved into that?
1: Yeah, sure. I think Devontae, quite frankly, every time we've given him opportunities and snaps, he's produced, particularly as a pass rusher. And I think he really grew as a run defender since he's been here. Obviously, he's had some health things where he hasn't been able to stay healthy as much as we would have liked. But when he's been in there, he's been very, very impactful. He was on a fifth-year option. Was something we wanted to do. We wanted to extend him. It helps our cap a little bit, too, by doing that. So, again, that was something I think coming out of even with the injury coming out of the season last year, we felt we were going to do.
2: As you evaluate the roster over the next month and determine some of those final roster spots, besides what they put on film, are there other aspects that you're really looking for from some of those players?
1: Yeah, Matt preaches this to them, and it's true, but eyes are on them all the time. How they handle things, how their preparation, how they handle themselves as teammates. Their production on the field is what matters most, right? They're going to be able to play the game and help us win. But eyes are on them all the time, how they fit into our culture, what the long-term possibilities for those players that are competing for a roster spot for the first time, all that comes into play. But at the end of the day, everybody gets different opportunities, and you got to make the most of the opportunities that you have.
2: How often can you just as excited as you did years ago as you do today?
1: Say that again.
2: You get just as excited as you did all the years ago today. Does that ever take it for granted?
1: Probably sometimes, but I mean, I think those of us that are fortunate enough to work in this building, in this profession, I mean, really, it's always been a blessing for me. I'm not good at very much else. I could bartend a little bit when I was in college and this, right? So I love it. I love the scouting aspect of the team building part of it. I really do like the training camp, you know, process and watching guys go through these days and the ups and downs of it. I think across the league, everybody's really energized right now. It's a brand new year, so no matter what happened last year, it's different, and everybody's excited about what they have ahead of them, and that never really changes. So,
2: Brian, what's the status of Josh Jacobs heading into training camp here?
1: Yeah, really nothing's changed. I mean, those things are obviously legal matters that are out of our hands, and so, but he'll be out there, and we look forward to him being out there. You know, he's obviously such a big, important part of our football team. So, and he's healthy, and I think he looks really good.
2: Brian, how often has a guy come into camp and really surprised and wowed you with what he's able to do versus what happened in OTAs or mini camp? And are there certain positions that are more prone to eye openers?
1: Yeah.
2: Pads go from changing the game.
1: Yeah, no, that's a good question. I think this goes back to when I wasn't up here for those springs, but every spring you'd call into the office and, you know, the Reggie McKenzie's and the Dorsey's of the world would be telling you about how this guy was tearing it up and that guy was tearing it up. By the time we get to pads, that completely flipped, right? You know, so it changes because of the physical nature and the pads aspect of it for sure. So there's some guys that will stand out in OTAs and then might hit a wall when they get here. Some guys continue on and they're able to do that. Other guys maybe that didn't look, you know, great because maybe they're not the athlete some other guys were. But when the pads come on, it's a different story. So I think you're always surprised every year by a couple guys and maybe the, you know, good and bad. But it's I think you expect that. You know, you expect to kind of have some of that. And, you know, hopefully we'll have some of that this year as well.
6: Well, Josh, have you gotten any indication from the league that you'll have your running back this season?
1: Again, I'm not going to get into any of that stuff. It's out of our hands right now. It's kind of an illegal thing. And until that stuff transpires, not sure the league will get really involved in it.
7: Can you kind of talk about your thought process since drafting Trey and how you handled the kicking situation? Long ball kick for a Super Bowl team as a rookie, Mason kick for an NFC championship. So it's not that a rookie can't do it. But
1: right.
7: At the same time, like I think it was in 22, you said if you have a championship caliber team, you have to have a championship type of kicker. So how have you kind of approached it since you picked him and different moves you've made?
1: Yeah, I think so. Obviously, we just made one, right? You know, so we had a Lenny Krieg came in and kicked really well for us in a workout the other day. And, you know, so we made that move. He's also an international player as well. So that gives us some flexibility as we head into, you know, at the end of the season as far as practice squad. You know, we also signed a tight end that has that tag as well. So, which is part of the process there. Obviously, we really like Trey. It wasn't something we went into the draft last year saying, hey, we're going to go target a kicker and try to draft a kicker. But he was the highest ranked guy on our board when that fell. And so we felt that he has a chance to be a very, very good kicker in this league and be one of those championship level kickers. Otherwise, we wouldn't have taken him. As we know, with all positions, but particularly kickers, it can take some time to become a great kicker in this league. So we really like Trey. We really like what he's made of, and we'll kind of see how it goes. But we're really optimistic that he has a chance to be one of those guys.
20: Do you have to scour the waiver wire for a long snapper while we're second on?
1: We may have to do that, yes. Not necessarily the waiver wire. Aaron, we'll probably, there's some guys on the street, we'll probably bring some guys in to work out. You know, he's got a little bit of a calf. Nothing long term, but it does disrupt practice when you don't have a guy who can snap it. So special teams guys don't like that. So I don't see what the problem is. You know, we've got a jugs machine. We've got lots of things to do, but it does disrupt practice. And quite frankly, with a rookie kicker, we want to have as much you know, practice there as we can get. So it would be nice to have Matt out there. And there may be a time where he's able to do some of the snapping before he can do a lot of the running. That's really more of the issue. So, but hopefully we can get him back soon because that continuity there is important.
23: Back to Jason's kicker question, though. Mm-hmm. How much patience, how much riding the wave or letting a guy go through which happened to you before to do, though? You can go pretty fast.
1: Yeah, I'd like to think that I'm going to have more patience than I've had. is interesting. You know, since the last kicker we've had here that's been obviously was Mason, who was really consistent for us. In the regular season, we've been at a higher percentage than Mason was, right? With the kickers, all the different kickers we've had, it's just the playoffs. You know, that's where we've really struggled. And obviously, that's important to me, right? That's the most important thing, is to be able to make those kind of kicks. So I'd like to have some patience here, but at the end of the day, any player, you know, if he's costing us opportunities to win football games, then we're gonna have to look at that. But again, we really have a lot of confidence in Trey and what he's going to be able to do. But he is a rookie kicker, and he's got a lot to learn and to earn before he gets there.
6: You talked about one after the season about the need to finish games, and mm-hmm. the guys reiterated that message a lot in the spring. How do you evaluate something intangible like that?
1: Yeah. Yeah, I think we're not going to be able to evaluate it until we get there, right? You know, I think certainly I know Matt and his staff have put a lot of thought in the preparation phases of how we're preparing for situational football. I think that's really important in today's game. But it's you know, proof's going to be in the pudding. We got to get there and we got to do it. And I expect this team that will do it. I think that's it's an important part. And it wasn't like last year, we didn't have evidence early in the season of being able to do that and put teams away. But we weren't able to do it late when it mattered. And I think, you know, this team has, over the last few years, has accomplished some good things. But what we're trying to accomplish, we haven't been able to get over that step. And so I think the only way you're going to get better is if you intentionally try to. So, you know, and it's not like we hadn't before. But I think it's something that we put a lot of emphasis on, and I expect us to be able to accomplish that. But we won't know until we get there.
0: So there you go. Some interesting stuff from Brian Gutekunst. We're going to take a quick break. We're going to come back. We got more that we want to get into in regards to all of this, as well as Goody talking to the media. Stay tuned. We got a whole lot more of the Bill Michael Show. It's coming up right after this.
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8: If I were to ask you what makes for a good night's sleep, you'd probably say a dark, quiet room, not too many things on your mind. But every night when you go to get some Z's, how often do you really think about the temperature in your bedroom? Temperature may be one of the most underappreciated factors in sleep. That's according to the Senior Vice President of Research and Scientific Affairs at the National Sleep Foundation. We often hear about lights and screens and stress, but even modest changes in temperature and airflow can influence both how quickly you fall asleep and how deeply you stay asleep. Most experts will recommend a room temperature of 60 to 67 degrees Fahrenheit. You might also experiment with your sheets and what you actually wear to bed. Play around a bit and see what improves your sleep. You might be delightfully surprised. I'm Dr. Sanjay Gupta, helping you live a better life.
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0: Back. The Bill Michaels Show continues on. This portion of it, going to hear the second half of Brian Gutekunst here in a couple of seconds. Dwayne's Cover It All, D-U-A-N-E-S, Dwayne's Cover It All. 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Again, 715.

0: 870-2119. 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Boat covers, awnings, gym equipment, office furniture, so much more. Back to Brian Gutekunst speaking to the media. Here he is.
1: Brian, is Luke Musgrave something long-term? You mentioned an injury earlier. Mm-hmm. How big of a year is this for him in his fourth-year contract?
2: Yeah, big year for him, and we're working through it to see if it's going to be something long-term or not. We've always run here with head, necks, and hearts. It's a little bit more sensitive than some of the other injuries, right? You got to take that a little bit slower and make sure that what you know is what you know. This is a neck injury, so we'll take our time and make sure we know what we know before we put him at any kind of risk.
3: Speaking of tight ends, how much conversation do you have with Matt throughout the offseason as far as trends around the league and what you do to build your roster and even the hiring of a defensive coordinator?
2: Because yeah.
3: You saw so many tight ends go way earlier, I think, than a lot of people were expecting in the draft, kind of leaning into this 13 personnel, going heavy, trying to get them in base, et cetera. How much conversation do you have with Matt as far as this is what we want to look like and how we might be able to take advantage of some of these trends?
2: Yeah, we talk a lot about it. I think that's the one, it really, in my opinion, and as you've seen some of the emergence of more tight ends, is because everybody started running so much more nickel, right? So you wanted to get bodies on there that could handle that, particularly in the run game. And just gives you a lot more versatility. Last year was a really good draft for as far as volume for tight ends goes. I think you'll see that can continue for a little while. It always kind of swings, you always see some of that, and certainly that's where we are now. And I think as Matt and his staff build out what they want to do each and every year, either those conversations happen on how we have to kind of look at the team and how we might have to manage the roster as far as numbers go. So every year is a little bit different. It's certainly something we talk about a lot. But I think the one thing over the last 5 or 6 years is the rise of, I think when I first entered the league, teams were in nickel maybe 30% of the time, 35% of the time, and it was usually the third corner. It was a smaller player that was not asked to do much in the run game because he wasn't on the field during those downs. Now it's really your base defense. Nickel is your base defense. You're out there 70 to 80% of the time in that package, and that player has to insert in the running game. So they become more safety body types than corner body types, but they're asked to do a lot. So that particular position has become extremely valuable because of everything they're not only asked to do, cover man, insert in the run game, the zone stuff, and then really the communication with the inside linebackers and the other safeties. So it's a lot asked at that position, and I think that'll continue for a while.
0: There you go. That's Brian Gutekunst, the general manager of the Green Bay Packers. Let's do this. We're going to go ahead and take a quick break. We got top of the hour. Mike Clemens is going to be joining us coming up next, so stay tuned for that. Mike live up there at Packers camp. We'll kind of touch base with him and get his thoughts. Also, don't forget, coming up, we're going to hear from Matt LaFleur in a little bit, Luke Fickell in a little bit. Today's one of those days where we're just kind of loaded with a lot of stuff, and we're getting a lot of stuff. Some interesting stuff coming out about the offensive line, Tucker Kraft, Micah Parsons, obviously. They've got faith in Jordan Morgan, getting a lot of the extensions done. He talked about Josh Jacobs. Nothing has changed. He just said he looks really good, going to be out there. Doesn't seem like anything's going to happen in that particular regard. They talked about Luke Musgrave really needing a big year, but taking it easy with him.
4: A better life with Dr. Sanjay Gupta.
5: I don't know about you, but my social media feeds are flooded with lotions and potions and gadgets, all promising to unlock different components of longevity. But if you log off, take a step back from all the hype, you'll find that the actual keys to a longer, healthier life are hiding in plain sight. There are 4 of them. Number 1, nutrition. The Mediterranean diet really is the gold standard. Number 2, exercise. You should be getting 150 minutes of moderate intensity exercise or 75 minutes of vigorous intensity exercise every week, plus strength training and stretching. Number 3, sleep. Sleep is when your body and your brain repair themselves. You should be getting 7 to 9 hours a night. And finally, number 4 often gets forgotten, socialization. It's not a bonus. It's a necessity for a healthy life, finding a sense of community, purpose, and belonging. I'm Dr. Sanjay Gupta, helping you live a better life.
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7: Last night saw the Milwaukee Brewers cruise to an 8-2 victory over the San Francisco Giants as rookie Luis Lora knocked in three runs. Jackson Chirio added two and two RBIs, while Bryce Turing had three hits and two RBIs. While starting pitcher Logan Henderson had seven strikeouts and allowed two hits in five and two-thirds scoreless innings, sending the Brewers to victory. Manager Pat

0: Murphy talks on being shut out on Monday night and scoring 8 runs last night.
1: Twice we had 2 outs, nobody on, and scored 3 runs. And that's the sign of a team that's, you know, grinding, trying to do everything they can to create runs. We didn't have an extra base hit in any of those until Lara's triple. So it was contact, putting balls in play, and just staying relentless.
0: It'll be Brewers and Giants today in the rubber match. First pitch coming at 2:45. Turning to the Packers, today is the day, the start of training camp. It kicks off with the first of 3 consecutive public practices, then we'll have Saturday off before holding 3 more consecutive practices on Sunday. Then the Packers will host Family Night at Lambeau Field on Friday, August 7th, with their first preseason game August 13th in Pittsburgh against the Steelers.
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0: Wisconsin's head coach Luke Fickell and a handful of players were at Big Ten Media Days down in Chicago yesterday. Fickell, he emphasized a new look and feel badgers within the program as they get ready for the season. They'll open up fall camp next Thursday. For the Wisconsin Sports Zone Network, I'm Ebo.

0: Welcome in. It is a good day today. Brewers get a win last night. They are now tied for the best record in all of baseball. When it comes to the LA Dodgers, the Brewers and the Dodgers' exact same record, which is absolutely positively fantastic. Love it. Brewers right now, along with the Dodgers right now, when you sit here and kind of break it all down, 67 and 40, both of those teams, and both of those teams vying for the top spot overall, home field advantage throughout. In the meantime, you've got, in addition to that, the Packers now back on the practice field, which is fantastic. We have got football to talk about. So let's do this without any further ado. Let's bring him in. Our guy, Mike Clemens, on the ground in Green Bay. Michael, so what have you seen on day one? Let's put it that way.
1: At the Ray Inichke practice field. Can you hear me okay?
0: Gotcha.
1: Okay. First of all, after leaving the building, and we had Brian Gutekunst and later you heard from Matt LaFleur, I was thrown back. The weather today is just absolutely perfect after those horrible storms we had in Wisconsin earlier this week. This is one of the biggest crowds I've seen in a long time. I was blown away. Also, the preparations just that the team has done, the organization, newly paved streets, you know, all kinds of little touches, banners that are up. It's almost like they were sort of, I didn't have that sense last night driving around town. Huge turnout for fans. And then I see this unusual commotion. I mean, usually everyone's excited. The kids are trying to see if they can start up a relationship with a player so that they'll ride their bike every day to these practices through the month of August. But there's one large commotion, like, what's going on over there? It was Micah Parsons walking down the middle of the street on the way to the gates at training camp. And then he stopped, and then he started signing autographs. And a couple of security guys like, yeah, Micah, we can't, you know, and go, hang on, man. And you can see that video now at my X account at Twitter, at Mike Clemens NFL, which I just posted. But, you know, that was a pretty cool moment. I mean, this guy is totally plugged into Green Bay and to connecting with those fans. As you just heard from Packers GM Brian Gutekunst, for me, I thought perhaps one of the most interesting stories was in that seven players on the PUP, physically unable to perform list, to start off this camp, that the biggest news was Luke Musgrave, your tight end, because you got, you know, Tucker Kraft over there on the sidelines recovering from the ACL. So I thought it was interesting that Gutekunst today revealed that it's a neck injury.
0: Yeah.
1: And then we said, oh, okay, so what does that mean? Well, you know, neck injuries, we're pretty careful with those around here. Matt LaFleur would only say, hey, you know, I know the production hasn't been there, but, you know, what's unique about Luke Musgrave is his speed as a tight end. So, you know, that's why he's still around. He's going into his fourth year, but and now how that happened, we'll have to wait until we actually see the player.
0: So, Mike, I was going through some things that Goody had said. He talked about the offensive line, obviously, and said that last year, I can't remember the exact quote, but he was talking about last year, the offensive line. He said, guys are in place that make more sense this year. In other words, last year, it was experimental. It wasn't right. It never really got right. And obviously, because of the injuries, it was never really right. But he says, guys are in place now that make more sense this year, which I kind of give you the sense that they really feel good about where they are as long as the offensive line is healthy.
1: I remember Zach Tom, right? You know, trying to hang in there during that loss at Cleveland against the Browns. That might have screwed up their offense on that day in particular. But it started with that. And then, of course, later in the year, you lose Elgton Jenkins. So then Sean Ryan, you know, who was rotating at the start of the season, competing for that right guard spot, then takes over at center. And now, you know, he's your center of the future. You signed into a big deal in the offseason. That's going to be his role. I thought it was interesting yesterday when we were talking, when Gutekunst spoke to the shareholders, I guess that was on Monday, and he was going through all the different squads on the team. He said, offensive line, Luke Butkus is our offensive line coach, here's his assistants, and we're really expecting big things from Jordan Morgan now taking over at the left tackle position, Zach Tom, Sean Ryan, Anthony Belton, who was the rookie last year who filled in the big kid at right guard.
0: Mm-hmm.
1: And he didn't mention Aaron Banks. And then, of course, the next day, the PUP list comes out, and Aaron Banks, this veteran you picked up from the 49ers and paid all that money to, apparently he's got a calf injury. He should be back in the next few days, it sounds like.
0: Yeah.
1: So that doesn't seem to be, you know, as critical a situation. But I was really curious as to why you didn't mention, you know, his highly paid free agent left guard.
0: Right.
1: Talking to 6,000-7,000 shareholders.
0: Yeah, and he did say in his presser today that, you know, yeah, Banks should be back, if not today, in the next day or two. So it didn't seem like it was going to be anything that was going to be nagging and problematic. I think it was just more precautionary more than anything. Mike, obviously, you know, no Micah Parsons, and he had talked about that. He talked about Tucker Kraft coming back as well. He said there is very hard science when it comes to at least the 9 months, so they're not going to rush him back in any, you know, way, shape, or form. So Micah Parsons is going to be a while. But he did talk about Tucker Kraft and the extensions, locking other guys up early and wanting to get something done with Tucker. He said, I thought it was really interesting because he said, we believe these guys, they all came in together. We want to get them extended and we want them to continue to grow together with Jordan. They feel confident in the group of guys that they've signed and getting Tucker Kraft done.
1: Gutekunst was asked today, Bill, wow, you guys, have you had an off season where you had more extensions gotten done than you just as this past one? And he kind of like, you know, we've known this for the last 18 months, 2 years. You know, Russ Ball's mm-hmm. got that, all that stuff on schedule. You know, when are you going to make the offer? When are you going to, you know, sort of play the market? When do you want to, what's a guy that you want to sign before the price goes up on the work and all that? So it was kind of like a walk in the park for them. It's not until you actually get into the negotiation that sometimes you find out, oh boy, this guy thinks he's worth a whole lot more than, because we're actually interested in bringing him back. I don't know if that was true in, well, maybe the Quay Walker situation, you know, but Quay yeah. got a ridiculous payday from the Raiders, and that was way over, you know. So Brian's got that walk-away money, you know. They make that plan up from anywhere from Thanksgiving to January at the end of the season, and they say, here's how much I'm willing to pay for that guy. If he gets more in the free market, let him go. And that's what happened. But it seems to have been pretty drama-free offseason. So Tucker Kraft is next. But, you know, just by judging the character that Tucker Kraft is. But I'll tell you this, though. Tucker has grown in terms of his confidence. And I hate to use the word ego, but he thinks he's right there. He's, you know, his agent's got the stats. Wasn't he, like, one of the highest yards after
0: yes.
1: the catch guys in the league last year until he
0: yep.
1: went down with the ACL?
0: Yeah. Yeah, he would have been probably the league leader in damn near everything if had he not gone down with the injury, the way he was progressing.
1: Yeah. So that's where that stands. I thought it was interesting then when you get to running back. And, you know, Josh Jacobs,
0: right.
1: You know, Brian Gutekunst, it's illegal. It's out of our hands. I mean, I think they've got a sense as to where it's going, but you don't really know for sure. It's all up to the DA. As a matter of fact, I talked to an attorney who has handled a previous Packer situations like that 10, 11 years ago. And, you know, it is. It's up to the DA. I mean, the DA's holding those cards. They know what they have in their investigation. They know what they're waiting for. There's timing involved and caseloads and all those kinds of things. So it's still kind of up in the air. But then that puts the spotlight on Marshawn Lloyd, you know, entering his third year, a third-year round pick. And that's a high pick. You know,
0: right.
1: I mean, Aaron Jones was a fourth or fifth. So they invested a lot in that. They used a second-round pick on A.J. Dillon, but they put a lot into that pick. And, you know, Matt LaFleur today, Bill, you're going to hear him say, yeah, we got to be careful with him. You know, we have to pace him. So they're still
0: right.
1: got him in bubble wrap in terms of whether or not they're going to be able to let him go in the preseason and see what the kids really got.
0: Yeah, going back to the Josh Jacobs thing, I did pick up on kind of the tenor in which Goody spoke. He's like, yeah, nothing's changed. You know, it's legal. It's out of our hands, blah, blah, blah. But to me, and again, anybody I talk to, it seems like if they thought this was going to go to where he was not going to be a part of this team, he would not be there. There's no way they're going to risk any kind of an insurance claim for putting somebody on the field that they feel could very most likely not be there. So I gotta feel like this is either very slowly fading away, because the DA said about 6 weeks. Well, we're past that 6 week mark. So my guess is that this thing's just kind of, I don't want to say just fade away, but it's kind of fading away. And it's like no news is good news, I guess, in terms of the Green Bay Packers and of Josh Jacobs. And maybe we'll get some kind of a statement saying charges will not be filed at this time, blah, blah, blah. But I got to feel that they feel that this is not going to be an impediment, so to speak, to him playing football this season.
1: No, and the way this works, too, because people are saying, well, why don't you talk to Josh Jacobs? Well, folks, it doesn't work that way.
0: Right.
1: And, you know, Josh is not probably going to talk to us. I can't imagine them coming up and saying, okay, you can only ask him football questions. I mean, they're probably going to hide. He's probably going to be hiding when we have open locker room and those kinds of situations until there's some resolve to this situation. But I think you're right. I think from where the Packers management stands at the very least, it's a 50-50. There's two sides to the story. You know, they feel confident with the information they're getting from their player. And so, yeah, they're willing to see how this rolls out. But, yeah, that running back's going to be a question mark, man. And that's a job that, you know, you think Wilson, Emmanuel Wilson that they had a couple of years ago, he came out of nowhere. I mean, he was fifth or sixth, lining up for the drills, and he popped in a Bengals game and a couple of preseason games. Maybe there's going to be one of those guys that could get alongside Chris Brooks or Marshawn Lloyd and make this squad backing up Josh Jacobs.
0: The name Lenny Krieg comes to mind as they pick up a kicker, Mike. Harvisek is out. Krieg is in. He's going to be competing with Trey Smack. You know, I know there was some explanation as to why they made that move and letting Harvisek go, but give me your thoughts there.
1: It's just scouts. They, you know, it's a guy that they see. They must think that, you know, he's got some power to the leg. You know, it's some kind of a competition, and it's a backup. Well, if Trace Mack gets hurt, you got a kicker in camp. You got 90 spots in the roster. Might as well have somebody there. But, you know, they don't want to commit. They think that Trace Mack has got tremendous potential from what they, you know, the power of his kicks, what they saw. But it's like Gutekunst said today, hey, you know, we learned our lessons in the playoffs. Can these guys make the kicks in the playoffs? And I thought, well, this was a hell of an interesting statement from Brian Gutekunst today, Bill, when he said, you know, statistically, we've been on par with the rest of the league. It's just our drop-off toward the end of the season in the playoffs is what's killed us in the last couple of seasons. That's what they hope, you know, that Trey Smack can be the next Mason Crosby.
0: Defensively speaking, anything in particular we're paying attention to? Obviously, Devontae Wyatt's got paid. They believe in him. They believe that he's going to be an anchor up front. I'm really looking forward to seeing him and Hargrave work together this year. So, knock on wood, nothing happens. But give me your thoughts defensively.
1: Yeah, you know what I learned today is LaFleur saying that Devontae Wyatt, you should see how this guy grew, though, you know, in terms of character. And so I'm thinking, you know, maybe he stepped it up when Kenny Clark left the building. You know, that maybe that they saw that, like, okay, it's yours. Now, he didn't, you know, talk to us much, but he certainly performed on the field until he went down with the broken bone, you know, the leg bone injury during the season. But for LaFleur to talk about him, you know, really showing, and that's important to LaFleur, and he told that to his guys yesterday morning as they were coming in for their physicals. Hey, you know, we're not only evaluating in practice, we're not only going to evaluate you in these preseason games. You're under the microscope 24 hours a day. How do you react? How do you come prepared to meetings? All of those things is going down in your evaluation if you're going to be a Green Bay Packer this year.
0: Before I let you go, the big overall picture to me, Mike, is culture. It comes from Matt LaFleur. A lot of consternation about him keeping the job. From fans, obviously, and many of us in the media. So, to me, he talked about change and talked about, you know, finishing and all those things when we were down at the combine. You know, today's day one. Now, granted, they've been setting the tone going back to the mini camps and such, but today's day one where it all gets serious now as you start efforting towards the season. So, give me your thoughts on maybe the tone or tenement of Matt LaFleur as he comes into this camp.
1: You know, it's the same old, same old. Matt, you know, if you talk to McCarthy at this time of day, and by the way, I did an interview with some people in Pittsburgh because they were very curious about the changes, and there's already people saying that McCarthy's like, whoa. I mean, you know, Mike Tomlin was kind of disorganized. Let's just roll the ball out there and have the gauntlet, you know, have some live tackling during practice. And McCarthy is much more scientific, GPS, organized. Here's our calendar for the entire first 3 months of the season. LaFleur, you know, when he says, I don't know what we're doing next week, I'm trying to get through tomorrow. And that's what Matt does, is there's nothing else to talk about here except how you're going to improve tomorrow's practice, how you're going to improve on the next game. And I don't want you looking over that. And he does that with everybody. And I don't know how much he schedules out his own schedule, his practices. I think he's got an idea. I think he knows he's got to play a game on Wednesday, the night before Thanksgiving, yeah, in Los Angeles. But past that, from everything I see from these people, it's like, you know, hey, do you think that we're going to have a thing next Tuesday? And they shrug their shoulders like, I don't know. We'll find out from Matt about 4 o'clock the day before. So right. That's just the way LaFleur, because he reacts. I've asked him about that too, actually, Bill. You know, when he worked with the Atlanta Falcons, with Dan Quinn and other teams and all that. And I think he told me, and I could probably dig that up, he said it's something that came up when he was just starting out early with the Texans. You know, and just saying, like, why make all these detailed schedules when it changes? Because when you make changes, people say, well, I thought you said in 4 weeks we're going to do that. Yeah, well, things change.
0: Right.
1: So just get to focus on the next 48 hours.
0: Right. Okay. All right, Mike, anything else before we cut you loose?
1: No, just that I was taken back by Micah Parsons walking up, and in a kind of a humble way, man. He had a hoodie on, but as soon as the fans and these kids recognized him, he was mobbed. It was a pretty cool moment, and a nice start to the training fanfare.
0: Mike, great stuff as always, bud. Anything breaks, let us know. We'll touch base back again as soon as you want us to.
1: Best Packer coverage, Billy. Best Packer coverage.
0: Talk damn straight, pal. All right, there you go. Hashtag Best Packers coverage right here on the network. 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
3: Staying active every day will go a long way towards helping you live a happy, healthy, and pain-free life. And there is perhaps no movement more fundamental than walking. It reinforces the alignment, stability, and coordinated muscle activation that supports how your body moves, whether you're doing strenuous exercise or simply going about your daily life. This is according to Dana Santis, a strength and conditioning specialist. Even though you walk every day, Dana does say you can make small adjustments to immediately improve your walking mechanics. So, keep your rib cage stacked over your pelvis. Avoid leaning over or arching your lower back. Allow your arms to swing naturally in coordination with your legs. Keep your gaze forward, your jaw relaxed, and then just breathe in through your nose and out through your mouth. I'm Dr. Sanjay Gupta, helping you live a better life.
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14: I know Matt and his staff have put a lot of thought in the preparation phases of how we're preparing for situational football. I think that's really important in this in today's game. But it's you know, proof's going to be in the pudding. We got to get there. And we got to do it. And I expect this team that will do it. I think that's it's an important part. And it wasn't like last year. We didn't have evidence early in the season of being able to do that and put teams away. But we weren't able to do it late when it mattered. And I think. Years has accomplished some good things, but what we're trying to accomplish, we haven't been able to get over that step. And so I think the only way you're going to get better is if you intentionally try to. So, you know, and it's not like we hadn't before, but I think it's something that we put a lot of emphasis on, and I expect us to be able to accomplish that. But we won't know until we get there.

0: Welcome back. The words of Brian Gutekunst. 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The exact reason I went to Pella. 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Coming up in a little bit, we're going to hear from Matt LaFleur. Going to get into all of that now. So we'll hear some of his comments coming out of today's Packers practice. And Mike, as Mike said just a little while ago, that it was pretty exciting to see Micah Parsons make it to the field, although not, you know, fully practicing. He's on the PUP list. But it was good to also hear from Brian Gutekunst when he talked about Banks, saying, yeah, he's going to come off the PUP, whether it's today, tomorrow, in the next couple of days, he's going to be coming off the PUP as well. I did listen intently when it talked about the Micah Parsons injury, the Tucker Kraft injury, the Luke Musgrave injury, the Banks injury. The Banks injury with the calf muscle should be good to go. The Tucker Kraft, Micah Parsons, he said, because there was some talk about, well, whether or not he would be, you know, able to come back anytime soon. And, you know, maybe sooner than later. And one of the things he specifically said was, hey, look, there's a lot of science in the 9 months. We're not going to deviate from that. So it's 9 months before football activity, period. And he said he's doing really well. Tucker Kraft's on pace to be able to come back. But he said we are going to hold firm to that. There is, even though he said Mike is a bit of a freak, you know, Mike physically and, you know, with his drive and everything, he's a bit of a freak. But he said, no, the science is the science. We are not going to void ourselves from that. It is 9 months, period. So for everybody that said, well, he's going to come back here. No, he's targeting this. No, he's targeting. They would rather be cautious and keep him out a couple extra weeks and make sure that he's really good and ready to go when he does get back, and then go and keep him healthy through the postseason, if indeed they get there, as opposed to bringing him right back and bringing him back a little bit too early. So interesting stuff there.
1: I think some people had questions, you know, why is Mahomes back at practice? They tore their ACL on the same day. Why is Daniel Jones back, right, with his Achilles? Right. That's a worse injury. So I had some of those same questions, and I looked into it. I don't pretend to be a doctor, but Mahomes did not injure his knee as badly as Micah Parsons did.
0: Right.
1: Some of the things with the meniscus, and there's different levels to these ACL tears. Some of them are very clean and clear and simple, and some of them, Micah Parsons jacked up his knee pretty bad. And also, he's an edge rusher. You know, he can't just sit back in the pocket with a brace on. Quarterbacks can be, you know, 80-90%. It's a different position. So I know I've seen people asking about that. I don't pretend to understand all the medicals, but there are some differences in these injuries and certainly in the positions, too.
0: And the biggest thing to remember, and that's why I always say, if they're close to being what they were, that's great, because it's usually not the year they come back. It's the year after the year they come back was when they really get back to that full strength, when it's not in your mind anymore, where it's not where mentally or just in the back of your mind subconsciously you begin to question, is it okay? You're starting, you know, you're thinking about it. Even as you're rushing against a guy and you're putting all your weight into it, you know, you do have that in the back of your mind going, am I okay? Is it okay? Because you're waiting to feel something to make sure that you're fine. And it is a mental thing. So it takes you a little while to get over all of that. But that being said, he was very emphatic about it, Goody was, to say, look, I know everybody wants to see these guys come back, but no. Not happening. It's going to be the 9 months, then football, then we're going to go from there. So, anyway. Our buddy Dwayne over in the cheap seat says, hey, Bill, what are some of the storylines you're following at the Packers training camp, minus who's winning the cornerback competition and how does the offensive line come together as my two big ones? Well, I've said all along, the offensive line is number one for me. Number one. It meant so much last year when it was all jacked up. You know, we talked about Zach Tom when he went down, Elton Jenkins when he went down, the mixing and matching that went on. Remember, Banks and Rashid Walker didn't really have any kind of a training camp or preseason. The first time they played together was like in week three, week two or week three. It was the first time the whole line was really together. And then right after that, Elgton Jenkins goes down. Then in the Cleveland game, you had Zach Tom went down, and he tried to come back and wasn't able to do so. And it just, no, not going to happen. I think the offensive line, and specifically, I go back to the quote when Goody said, guys are in place that makes more sense this year. In other words, we're not mixing and matching guys. Jordan Morgan is a left tackle. He's playing left tackle. Banks is brought in a guard. He's playing guard. Sean Ryan, we know what he can do at center. He's our center. We know that Anthony Belton, really good in the run game. Really good in the run game. Not great in the pass blocking game, but that's going to come with reps. And then obviously, Zach Tom is back. So the fact that you know who it is, you know the guys are playing in places that they're supposed to be. Jagger Burton is going to be the kind of the fly in the ointment if he really makes a press to either get starting time at a guard or starting time at a center. But if that offensive line is better this year and they don't create such havoc in the run game problematically, then this whole thing will be so much better. The whole thing will be so much better. So in essence, yes, I am watching very intently the run game. All right, let's do this. When we come back, we're going to hear from Matt LaFleur. So it's, you know, the whole day of training camp is all underway. So don't go anywhere. Stay tuned. We got a whole lot more of the Bill Michaels Show upcoming. We appreciate you being here. This portion of our program is brought to you by our good friends over there at our friends at Levine Iceburner, the attorneys who we use for Big Unit Foundation. And if you need them, they don't just, become commercial figureheads. They actually answer the phone. They actually go to court. Brent Iceburner has got his name on the shingle. He actually goes to court, and I've seen him work cases. And if you want a guy that's going to answer the phone, build a relationship with you, pay attention to your details, personal injuries, estate planning, civil litigation, contracts, whatever it is, he can help you out. 608-621-2888, 608-621-2888, Levine Iceburner, 608-621-2888. Stay tuned. We got more right after.
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24: Need a boost in the morning? Bill and Rookie have you covered. Bill brings the facts. Rookie brings the positivity. And you get a perfect blend of Packers news and morning mayhem.

0: Show continuing on this Tuesday edition. 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Man, I can't wait. Going to be out there earlier today, filling it up with the water and all that kind of stuff, getting it ready to go. And after the show today, boom, out there in the Forest River, Coachman. Now we're taking up to Door County, and I can't wait. 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Absolutely, positively know you will as well. All right, let's do this. Matt LaFleur talked to the media, and take a listen to what Matt LaFleur had to say. Here you go.
1: It's good to see everybody. Hope everybody had a good summer and ready to go.
2: What are you looking for these first few days before you really get rolling?
1: There's a lot of things we're looking for. First off, just in terms of the energy that we bring each and every day, and like I told the team, I think it's a reasonable expectation that we got to show that daily improvement, the urgency that how we approach everything we do. And so, but I think the guys are excited, and I know I'm excited to get back out there and ready to roll.
3: As fans watch practice, they get used to watching 2-minute drills, really competitive periods at the end of practice. But in light of trying to finish more this year, will the fans notice anything?
1: Well, I think there's a time and a place for all that. I always like to have a competitive period each and every day. I think just where we are as a team, I mean, you guys saw the injury list for opening day of camp is pretty extensive. So we're going to temper back on some of those competitive periods, at least early on, until we get the pads on.
4: Now, how do you plan to handle the kicking competition? Will they kick the same days, kick every other day? How will they go head to head?
1: I think it's going to be, the best way I could put that, it's going to be very fluid. There could be some days where they both kick. Cam's got a good handle on it, obviously. With Matt out there, it kind of throws a wrench into some of the things we wanted to do. There's always competition, whether it's a kicker, every position on the roster. Certainly, we drafted Trey, so we definitely have high hopes for him and understand that with all young kickers, there's typically some growing pains that are associated with that. But, just want to push him to be his best.
4: What was your reaction to
1: Eli getting that contract extension? Oh, I was super fired up. I mean, just... it's always cool to see your guys get rewarded for the work that they put in. And it's not, like I told the team, it's not just by the work you do on the field. It's your actions off the field and what kind of teammate you are. And I think he understands the responsibility that comes with that in itself and in terms of being a leader in that room and helping some of those young guys along.
4: Trey isn't your first rookie kicker that you've coached. What have you learned from your past experiences, maybe with Otters? That might help kind of with the patience.
1: Well, I think every situation is a little bit different, but I think it just kind of tempers your expectation level a little bit and understand that there could be some moments that aren't favorable, but you got to live through it. And I think the talent, we all see the talent. It's just, can we harness that? And it's like every player out there, you got to have a level of consistency that's conducive to winning.
5: And did the Musgrave thing catch you by surprise at all? And if so, how does that change, where you are with your tight end?
1: Yeah, I think so. But it is what it is. Those are the circumstances. All you can control is how you respond to those. So I'm excited. It's going to be opportunities for these other guys to see what they can do and how they can contribute. But certainly you never want to see a guy he may not have the production that certainly he wants up to this point in his career. But I do think that I mean, he's got a legit premier trait in terms of the speed, and you got to account for that on every play.
6: Is that why you dropped out of mini camp for this injury, or is this something totally different?
1: No, that's exactly why.
7: Matt, with Micah out, what do you want to see from that group and camp as they look to get their opportunity as well?
1: Well, I think we all know what type of player Mike is. He's a game wrecker. So I think, again, it's other opportunities for other guys to showcase what they can do. And there's a lot of youth in that group. And some guys that have been here for a couple of years that are just chomping at the bit to show what they can do.
3: How are you on your two rookies in that group, Chris McClellan and Dunedin Sutton?
1: Yeah, I mean, we haven't seen these guys in pads, so I think we all got to temper our expectations in that regard. But I think early indications from being in just shorts and a T-shirt have been positive.
2: At the NFL meetings, you talked to those guys about there were some guys that were unhappy with their roles and it took a toll on your team. You're a player's coach. You seem genuine in wanting to have guys all feel like they're invested and have a role and are important to your team. You also can't have guys being ticked off. So how have you kind of can you change your approach as a coach? Because you kind of are who you are. And at the same time, that you said that was a problematic.
1: Yeah, I think role clarity is key. I think that's our job as coaches. Like, hey, here's your role. If you want a bigger role, then you got to go out there and do it at the end of the day. So that puts some onus on the players. Certainly they got to have their opportunities, whether it's in practice or in those preseason games, to start to establish themselves a little bit. But, you know, it is what it is at the end of the day. Our job is to put the best out there to give us the best opportunity to go win football games, and that's what we're going to do.
2: But you don't want to change who you are, right? Like, there's a reason why guys went to bat for you with Ed last year after the season, because they believed in you and the way you do your job. So you have to stay true to who you are, even if there were some challenges.
1: Yeah, 100%. I think that you are who you are, and certainly I do take great pride in how we go about our business, and it's not just me, it's everybody. It's how we communicate to the players, and then, you know, just be direct in terms of here's how we see it, and now it's on you to go. If you don't like that narrative that's been painted, it's on you to go change that.
3: Matt, over your tenure as head coach, how much has training camp changed for you in plans and practices, your approach? You've had really veteran teams, really young teams, you've got a lot of injuries to start camp.
1: Yeah, I think every year you got to evolve, and we talk about it all the time. It's either adapt or die. I mean, you can't control who's available, who's not available. Certainly the medical isn't in charge of that piece. And all you have to adapt as a coach and try to make it work at the end of the day. And our job is to push our guys and get a little bit better each and every day.
6: Are there any limitations or rep count on Marshawn Lloyd in camp since you started?
1: Not per se, but I think we have learned from our experiences. I think we want to gradually get him more and more involved and see where it goes.
2: You know, speaking of Lloyd and Oliver as well, they've been injured a bunch, healthy now. Do you have much of a feel for what either of those guys can give you on Sundays, or is this a big month to kind of show you what they can do?
1: I think it's going to be, they got to go out and prove it. And just the availability piece is as important as anything. Certainly we've seen flashes from both those guys, what they are capable of doing, but you got to be available in order to go do that.
8: Any concern with the Javon Hargrave injury, or just him being on the top of supporting able to perform list to begin?
1: No long-term concerns. And he's a veteran guy that's been through it. So certainly it is new. I mean, it's a new place for him. And even he was telling JG, he's like, the scheme's a lot different than it was when we were together in Philly. So, yeah, there's going to be a little bit of a learning curve, but nothing that's a long-term concern for us right now.
6: Does the uncertainty with Josh's situation in any way kind of affect how you treat Marshawn and Kent? You've got to make sure you have a running hand in place for the season, but you also obviously want to be cautious with him.
1: Yeah, I mean, I think more or less it's, I would say in regards to Marshawn specifically, it's how can we give him and increase his volume each and every day, and what we're allowing him to do at practice.
2: Matt, your old DC, Jeff Hafley, down there in Miami makes the headlines because he's incorporating live tackling into his procedures there. Did he ever lobby for that here, and have you talked to him again about the possibility?
1: No, it's not surprising when you have a young roster, and certainly we've done some of that in the past. We did it, going back to the COVID year. We had some live tackling situations in Lambeau to try to get some of those young guys. And when you have a young team, and you know, sometimes you just you take the gloves off a little bit and let it rip. But, you know, I think even last year we had, I want to say on family night, we had a live situation. So we'll sprinkle those in, and it's more centered around our younger players to try to get them primed and ready to go. Because, I mean, shoot, we'll be tackling in those live situations here in a couple weeks.
7: Coach, what goes through your mind when you see the devastation just down the road in Menasha and Appleton? And do you know if there's any plans for the Packers to help those victims?
1: Yeah, it's terrible. I mean, certainly never want to see it. Wherever it's at, but it hits a little bit different, I would say, when it's closer to home. You know, it affected a couple of my close friends. Just they had some damage done to their places, and it's sad to see, and certainly I would think that we'll do something as an organization.
9: Yeah, what does that do for you and the organization when Tucker Kraft has come back? Like, Brian was just in here saying you're probably going to see him sooner rather than later. He's on track just the way he's attacked his rehab. Well, how does that warm your heart, so to speak?
1: Tuck's a guy that he doesn't shy away from the work, and he put the work in. I mean, he always, since the day he got here, he's been a worker. And he was here all summer grinding away to put himself in this position. So that'll certainly be a huge boost for our football team when he's available.
10: Last two, please.
11: Matt, how excited are you for Jordan Morgan to kind of fill into that left tackle role and solidify himself as a long-term option there?
1: Yeah, I think he showed a lot of good things in the spring. I think it's his most natural position. I mean, certainly he's got time on task throughout his college career there. But ultimately, like I said before, I mean, you got to prove it when the pads come on.
12: Matt, do you get just as excited for a day like this as you did when you started here in Green Bay and still just as excited?
1: Oh, absolutely. I told the team yesterday, this is as excited as I've ever been coaching this football team in my time here. And it's because of the people we have in the room. I mean, players, coaches, support staff, everybody. So we're just ready to go.
2: I asked Goody this earlier, too. I know you're not going to say Super Bowl or bust up there or anything like that, but you had a pretty darn good football team at 9-3-1 last year when the injuries hit even harder. From a 30,000-foot view, what kind of team do you think you're starting camp with? I know lots of things have to go your way to get to where you want to go. But yeah. How do you feel about what you
1: make? I'll be honest with you. I'm not even focused on that. Like, I want to focus on the day-to-day and just push these guys, and they push each other to be the best we can be. And I think that's, like I said, that's a reasonable ask. We got to get a little bit better each and every day. But I am confident in the people that we have in the room to field a pretty darn competitive football team.
2: Thank you guys.
1: Thanks, guys.
0: There you go. Matt LaFleur talking to the media. Some interesting stuff that I want to touch on when we come back, in case you weren't paying attention. There's some things that I want to go over. A lot of notes there, as a matter of fact. This portion of the program brought to you by our friends out there at Smoke on the Water. They got music coming in this weekend, as a matter of fact. Milwaukee Mike and the Mob, live music this weekend, going to be at Okeechobee Lake and Smoke on the Water. So if you're looking for some really good food, the Dragon Fire and Bourbon Group are going again. By the way, they've got a big thing going on Wednesday, August 5th. Wednesday, August 5th, and includes featuring cocktails paired with live fire bites. And they've got some really good stuff. They've got a plank roasted halibut that's going to be there that night. They've got the Kiss Bourbon Flank Steak. They've got all kinds of different bourbons and pairings that are going to be going along with the meal. But a lot of great stuff happening. That's coming up on Wednesday, August 5th. But this Sunday, they got Milwaukee Mike and the Mob. Some live music out there at Smoke on the Water BBQ Okachi. Follow them on all the social media platforms. Smoke on the Water BBQ Okachi. More of the Bill Mike.
10: A better life with Dr. Sanjay Gupta.
13: They say consistency is key, but sometimes you just gotta switch it up. A new study out of Harvard School of Public Health found that varying your exercise routine could add years to your life. What exercise someone did didn't matter much. What did matter was that all the exercises together worked all the muscle groups in their body. Now, an added benefit to changing things up is it can help you push through the plateau effect. That's when your body gets so efficient at doing something that you actually stop getting better at it. And we know from previous research that specializing in any one sport at a young age can make someone actually more prone to injury. And as experts we talk to point out, even elite athletes switch up things with their workouts, making sure to target strength, cardio, flexibility, balance, and doing that every single week. I'm Dr. Sanjay Gupta, helping you live a better life.
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here we come. Tomorrow we are going to be at the Door County Fire Company in Sturgeon Bay. And then on Friday, we're going to be at Lake Fire Winery in Bailey's Harbor. It's going to be a game-time decision as to whether we're outside or inside because the weather is looking a little bit iffy, although they say most of the storms or whatever weather could come through might go later on in the day. But that being said, so that'll be a game-time decision. But we're going to be at Door County Fire Company in Sturgeon Bay tomorrow.

just go out and enjoy the rest of Door County for the rest of the weekend. So really, really excited about the trip up there. So there's a lot of things that I want to get into. We're going to hear from Luke Fickell coming up in the next hour as well. But a lot of things that I really wanted to discuss regarding what Matt LaFleur had to say. So there was a whole lot of nothing at times. But one of the questions was, can you change your approach as a coach? And Tom Silverstein asked about that. And then it was followed up by Jason Wilde. And Matt said, you know, look, role clarity is key. And he has to kind of have that trickle down to the players. They have to know what their role is, okay? And if you want a bigger role, you got to be, you know, you got to do it on both the practice field and in games, okay? And then he talked about, well, my job is to put the best out there, blah, blah, blah. And then the question came up, well, but the way things went down, can you change who you are? Now, there was this, you know, some guys gave you a lot of credit, and they went to, you know, Ed Policy and Goody and everybody to talk about you and prop you up and everything. And he said, you are who you are. We take pride in how we go about our business, but direct and be direct to the players and say, this is how we see it. And then it's on the player to go from there. He really danced around the question. The only thing he said that gave me any insight was when he said, we take pride in how we go about our business. And then he said, it's adapt or die, and talked about who's available and yada, yada, yada. I want to get back into this. I don't want to overreact. I might a little bit. I don't want to overreact, but I might a little bit. Don't go anywhere. Stay tuned. More of the Bill Michaels Show is next.

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1: How often do you stop to wonder whether you should share something that's revealing, maybe even embarrassing, with a partner, a friend, or even your boss? In her new book called Revealing, The Underrated Power of Oversharing, behavioral scientist Leslie John says doing just that can help you deepen relationships that are vital to your life. We need people to trust us in order to get things like love, friendship, and career success. That's what she told us. When you make yourself vulnerable by revealing something sensitive, it does make other people trust you. In turn, when you ask someone to reveal something about themselves, showing that interest will generally lead someone to like you more. Why? Because people like to be asked about themselves, she says. It also signals that they are discriminating and choosy, but in a good way. I'm Dr. Sanjay Gupta, helping you live a better life.
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3: Well, it's day one for training camp for the Green Bay Packers. As they get underway, head coach Matt LaFleur took to the podium and was asked, what is he looking for as they begin the 2026 season?
4: A lot of things we're looking for. First off, just in terms of the energy that we bring each and every day. And like I told the team, I think it's a reasonable expectation that we got to show that daily improvement, the urgency that how we approach everything we do. And so, but I think the guys are excited. I know I'm excited to get back out there and ready to roll.
3: The Packers start today, go Thursday and Friday off Saturday, then three consecutive Sunday, Monday, Tuesday, with family night coming inside Lambeau Field on August 7th. Their first preseason game will be August 13th at Pittsburgh against the Steelers. Turning to Wisconsin, yesterday the Badgers were in Chicago for Big Ten Media Day. Head coach Luke Fickell was talking about how the vibe was different within the program. There is energy that maybe some outsiders currently don't see. The Badgers will begin their fall camp next Thursday as they prepare for September 6th against Notre Dame at Lambeau Field.

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1: Last night saw the Milwaukee Brewers win 8-2. Rookie Luis Lara knocked in three runs. Jackson Chirio added two hits and two RBIs. While starting pitcher Logan Henderson had seven strikeouts, allowed two hits and 5 2/3 innings of work. Brewers and Giants rubber match will be today at 2:45. For the Wisconsin Sports Zone Network, I'm Ebo.
2: I'm looking for culture. I'm looking for something different or more emphatic out of Matt LaFleur this season. What are you looking for?
3: You know, you can't be who you aren't. For right. him to change his personality would be really disingenuous. 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You know, is it even possible? I don't know. I don't know how you change that culture, but something has to be done to change that, because you can't just take body blows, you know, game after game and lose in the fourth quarter.
4: 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We got a lot to get to. Packers to unfold. Brewers are making some moves as well. Drohan not starting today, so I want to get into that. We're going to hear from Luke Fickell coming up here in a little bit. 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That is My24 TV. There you go. So there was a lot said in both the Brian Gutekunst press conference. I think some things that I highlighted coming out of Goody's discussion was the offensive line. When he said, guys are in place that make more sense. Guys are in place that make more sense. I thought that was very interesting. In other words, maybe last year there was, well, because of injury as well, there was a lot of mix and match. And it just, a lot of guys weren't necessarily playing the position they were supposed to be playing. Rasheed Walker had a terrible year. Jordan Morgan was trying to figure out, you know, which side he was going to be playing because, you know, obviously they needed to press him into duty when Sean Ryan went on the inside. Anthony Belton then came in. Jordan Morgan was playing on the outside. I mean, it just, there was so much that was going on. You know, Zach Tom gets hurt. You know, so much that was going on. So anyway, I think now when he talks about it, he says, look, this is what makes sense. These guys make sense. Where they're at makes sense. So that's part of it. That was one thing. Then he talked about the science, if you will, when it comes to the ACLs, the MCLs, all that kind of stuff. He said, look, 9 months is our indicator. No football opportunities for 9 months. This is the way it is. This is the way it is. And so I get it. I'm like, okay. They're going to be emphatic about it. He believes that they've got scientific numbers that back it up. Tucker Kraft, you know, he's going to be ready. But Micah Parsons, he will not. We're not going to put him into a situation in which we bring him back quicker to that. He did say, look, Micah's a freak. He's doing great. but we're not going to be back before 9 months. Not going to happen. So he did talk about the extensions and locking guys up early and then getting all these young guys to grow together, which I found rather interesting as well. Getting all these young guys to grow together. So, and nothing has changed regarding Josh Jacobs. It's status quo. He said he looks really good. He's on the field. So no news is good news, I guess might be the best way to put it as of right now. So then you've got Matt LaFleur. And I want to open up the phone lines. 877-867-1670, 877-867-1670. I want to open up the phone lines. And I want to open up the phone lines because how do I put this? I don't want to overreact. I don't want to overreact. He was very generic in a lot of answers, like he usually is. Sometimes you listen for what is said. Sometimes you listen for what's not said. He was asked by Tom Silverstein, when we just heard Tom say, you know, you can't change who you are, but can you change your approach as a coach? He didn't even answer that. He just said, the only thing that's key is role clarity. We have to be clear as to what we're looking for out of these guys. Here's your role. If you want a bigger role, it's up to you. You got to do it in practice. You got to do it in the game. So there's a little bit of insight. You know, if this is the approach that he's taking, like, we got to get role clarity. Last year, there were some people that were not happy, right? We got to get role clarity. Okay? What does that mean? You got to tell the guy, this is what we want from you, period, end of story. If you want a bigger role, you got to earn it. You got to do it not only on the field, you got to do it in practice. So that can lead into the, hey, you got to run drills out. No three-quarter, no half-assed, none of it. You got to do it. Got to get it done. And then he said, our job is to put the best out there that gives us the best chance to win. He reemphasized that, right? Then the question, the follow-up was, and I believe it was Jason Woodley that asked the question, yeah, but, and Jason said it kindly without being an ass. Basically like, well, you know, it hasn't necessarily worked. Can you change who you are? You know, because there were some guys that went to bat for you because of the way you are, but you haven't had that success. And Matt LaFleur then just basically said, look, you are who you are. We take pride in how we go about our business. Now, that statement right there I can appreciate. You take pride in how you go about your business. As a coach, as a player, you have to play the way you want to play. And if what you want to do is not full go, well, then we'll find somebody else who can be full go. So you got to take it the step further, right? He had a chance there. That window was open. All he had to do was put that message out to these guys publicly and say, we are not going to settle for three-quarter speed, four-fifth speed, half-ass speed. We need to go about our business in practice the way we would on Sunday. He had the chance to take more of a hold and say, I want to have big cojones this year. This is what we want. Now, he may have said it behind closed doors, but he could have been emphatic about it and said, no, we weren't good enough last year. Can I change who I am? No. But what I'm going to do is expound upon who I am. We're going to make it bigger and better. Bigger, that means we're going to be better in practice. We're going to be better in practice on Wednesday, better in practice on Tuesday, better in practice on Thursday, all the way through. Take it to Friday, get to Saturday walkthrough. Sunday is where all that's going to pay off. He didn't do it. So again, I don't want to sit here and overreact, but damn it, the window was wide open to take that stance and to put it out to his team, to put it out to the world that all doubts him and say, no, I'm not going to change who I am. But what I'm going to do is emphasize what I already asked for. And he didn't do it. Didn't do it. And that, again, it's day one, right? Day one. Man, I should get a milkshake, kick back, take it easy. Maybe go out to the tiki bar, make a margarita. Smoke a cigar, take it easy. Don't get the blood pressure up. But it was a great question. Two great questions. back to back with a follow up, basically saying, here, we're handing this to you. Take it. Can you change who you are? Are you going to change your methodology? You sucked at the end of the season. You look like a coward, like you were hiding, like you wanted to sit behind all the computers and didn't want to be seen. Your team collapsed. Well, you know, we got to put the best people out there. We got to be really clear with the roles. We got to be, you know, okay. But can you change who you are? The follow-up question. Here, this is what we're hitting at. This is what we're hitting at. Here it is. Here, Matt. It's right here. We're serving it up to you. Here's the softball. Here's the pitch. Right there. All you got to do is smack the absolute crap out of it. Drive it over the fence. Get every fan right here that's listening to you right now, that everybody's going to hear this, because this is going to be your clip. This is your clip. This is what everybody's going to... Damn it. Didn't do it. Am I overreacting, Grant?
5: No, I don't think so. To me, the line of questioning from Wilde is much more interesting than the answer from, you know, Matt LaFleur. I think sometimes in these press conferences, the questions that are being asked are more interesting. Like, what are we trying to drive at? What are we trying to get at? And this is a continuation. Do you think, Bill, that the biggest issue with this team and the thing that has held them back from winning big, important games at the end of the year is culture?
4: I do.
5: I think so, too. And we can nitpick about position, but I think there is an overall culture that has kept them as underachievers the last couple of years.
4: Yep.
5: So the question then is, and Silverstein asked it yesterday, Wilde asked it today to LaFleur, you've been here so long, how do you fix that? Can you fix that? Because you're the guy that's been here, and can you fix it without completely becoming something you're not? To me, that's the talking point, and that's the conversation, and Matt LaFleur's answer to that is almost irrelevant to me. He could have taken he could have given us a soundbite, and he could have given us something. He chose not to. I think Matt LaFleur just mostly gets up there and tries to get through these press conferences, give boring answers, and get out.
4: Yeah, but if this is when you're happy. I mean, everybody's back. This is your opportunity, and that's what just it got me, because I was listening, as I'm sure everybody else is. Right, I'm listening, and. And I'm like, oh, here it is. Here it is. Here you go. Here it is. Because you knew somebody was going to ask it. Damn it. Kudos to Spoon for asking a question. Right? Kudos. And then it was like, okay, there's generic word salad. Okay. All right. Here's the follow-up. Here's the plate. It's right here. How do you change that? You don't want to change who you are, but how do you change the culture? How do you change this? How do you make it better?
5: And I think LaFleur choosing to talk, well, you know, it's about, I shouldn't give him a, I shouldn't make fun of him by using a voice. He chose to focus, well, it's all about role clarity. Role clarity to me is a small part of this. Like, that's missing the forest for the trees. If role clarity was the only issue they had last year, I don't think they'd blow all those games. You know what I mean? That was just a small part of a bigger thing.
4: He started out by saying we take pride in how we go about our business. And I thought, here we go. He's going to just kick the crap out of it, knock it into the goal. Nope. But, you know, we're going to be direct and, you know, tell them how we see it. And then it's on to the players. And, you know, and you got to adapt or die. You know, and we got to worry about who's available and get better every day. Oh, God, kick me in the sack.
5: Well, and this is a little bit of an extension from the shareholders meeting yesterday, and this is part of Tom's column, and he was on yesterday to discuss with you. It wasn't just that they didn't share, you know, contract details. That's a small part of it. Or it's not that they were harping about financials. That's a small part of it. I think Tom's takeaway and your takeaway to this is Packers fans deserve something. You got to give Packers fans something right now.
4: Yep.
5: You need a statement of confidence. You need to project something and give something to Packers fans, and the Packers, at least so far this week as camp has started and the shareholders meeting was yesterday, they've just kind of taken that opportunity and just passed on it. And if they win games, it won't matter. You know what I mean? Like if they start 6-0, okay, well then fine. I don't need the rah-rah cheerleading stuff at the beginning of the year. But I think a lot of fans would really like it, and I think the Packers would be well served to give them something, and they haven't.
4: Yeah, it was. Yeah. I was hoping for more. And instead I got button down, corporate, white collar, pant load, and I just, again,
2: It's day one. I don't want to overreact. My first thought was, oh, geez, here we go again.
5: But it's day, it's all we have to go on, so we're not overreacting.
2: Right. I mean, that's all, you're right. That's all we have to go on.
5: It's today's show. We're reacting to today.
2: But I just was like, damn it. It was such an opportunity to put an emphatic stamp to say, because how many times have we talked about a coach saying something on to the media in front of a microphone, saying he's saying that to let it resonate inside the walls of the locker room? You know, he's putting that message out there so everybody knows it. This is what the expectation is. You know, and damn it.
5: Well, and speaking of agenda setting or making a statement, I thought the last question, I thought Wilde, the three questions that he asked, I thought were the most important ones here. The last thing that he asked Matt LaFleur is basically like, hey, last year, I'm not going to ask you to say Super Bowl or bust, but last year you were 9-3 before those injuries hit. What kind of team do you think you're looking at this year? And to me, that was Wilde giving Matt LaFleur an opportunity to say, it's championships or nothing in this town.
2: Right.
5: What we've done the last couple of years hasn't been enough. He was giving Matt LaFleur a little bit of a chance to set an agenda or to set a tone. And Matt LaFleur basically said, you know, I can't even, you know, we're just focused on today's practice, which is fine. But it was another opportunity for the Packers, the corporation, to give the fans a little something that I think a lot of fans are looking. And he passed on the opportunity.
2: Again. Yeah. Yep. It was, yeah.
5: Maybe we can talk about this next. Do you think the Packers don't realize the frustration of the fan base? Or do you think they don't care? They're just above it. We're the Packers, and this is how
2: I'll be honest with you. I don't think they do.
5: They don't realize.
2: I think they have separated themselves. And this is just me. It is such a corporate entity that they have. I mean, the players probably do. But it is such a corporate entity. They live in a tower where they look at things and make decisions, and they try to take the fan emotion out of all this stuff, but they live up here. The rest of us live down here. And now, you know, they all say, which is really funny, because they all say, well, no, we don't listen. We don't pay attention to that. But they all, the minute you say something negative, they're going to call you up and bitch about it. So they listen. They get it from somewhere. So I got to think that they understand where this level of frustration is, unless they just want to ignore it and say, don't address it. Don't address it. Just keep doing what you do, which is, you know, not horrible advice. But it's just, there was such an opportunity there, and it fell flat. So again, it's one press conference. I shouldn't overreact to it. I should just say, you know, hey, it's one press conference. Just move on, and
5: it's an extension of yesterday,
2: right?
5: It's in a way, different subject matter, different voice, different presentation, but it's an extension of yesterday at the shareholders meeting when the organization should probably give Packers fans a little something and probably have something for them, and they just, nah, can't be bothered. And either they don't care how the fans feel, they don't realize the situation. I also think a caller brought this up on my show last night where it's like, do they not understand the gravity of the Bears rivalry and how they've been beaten and bested by the Bears recently. Do they not understand what that means and the value that holds for the organization and the fans? I don't know. I'm with you. I don't know if they do.
2: Yeah, I don't know. I don't know. I wish there was some kind of an internal poll that you could say, okay, tell us what you think about this, this, and this, and it was all anonymous, and we could go over it to see just how in tune that is. But I don't know. Let's do this. I'm woefully late for a break. We'll take the break. We'll come back. I'll get to Don. Don's on hold, so stay right where you're at. And I want to go back to that exchange because I want you to understand what I'm talking about when it comes to the ability to say, here it is. Here's what I'm going to do to change things from last year to this year. And it just, level of frustration set in that probably shouldn't, to be perfectly honest with you. 877-867-1670, 877-867-1670. Our friends at Curly's Waterfront Sports Bar and Grill, they are not only open, but they're going to have the Brewers game on, which is awesome. Curly's always has some good stuff. But it's hump day. You know what that means over at Curly's Waterfront Sports Bar and Grill. It's hump day. They got great dishes today, but they got bingo tonight. Bingo's always good. Last week, all kinds of cash and prizes, state fair tickets to give away, Brewers tickets to give away. The jackpot last week was $1,886. Tonight, they got the rib dinner with fish as well. They got the combo, the fish and ribs combo on Wednesday nights with the cod or the perch, whatever it happens to be, coleslaw, rye bread, all that kind of good stuff. 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They are on Lakeview Boulevard in Pewaukee. A stop in, tell Ryan and the whole gang we said hello.
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7: 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Number one, nutrition. 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

0: Joe Michaels Show. Welcome back. Hey, if you're going to be heading up north at all, the beautiful north season is not done by any stretch of the imagination. They got a bass fishing tournament coming up in towards the end of August in Marinette, Wisconsin. Whether it's events, shopping, wineries, cheese shops, car shows, you name it, or the bass fishing tournament that's going to be coming up. 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Good, good stuff. All right, let's get to the phone lines. I want to get to Don listening to us in Brilliant. Don, how you doing today, man? What's going on?
1: Hey, Bill. Son, Bill. Son of a gun. You nailed it, buddy. You nailed out a Packer fan's frustration. You really put it out there, man. Thank you so much for doing that, Bill. I really, really
0: appreciate it.
1: I wish we had a coach with your... I'm sorry, I didn't mean to say that, because he's a good coach. He's just missing the state. He doesn't know how to put the nail in the coffin, I think. I don't know. So I'm thinking Ben Johnson knows, you know, as soon as LaFleur gets ahead, he just runs the ball forever no matter what. That doesn't matter if we're throwing the ball well or not. He's just going to run the ball. Sorry. We're ahead by 3 touchdowns, so we're going to start running the ball. And Ben Johnson knew that, so he's like, whatever we got to do, all we got to do is stop the run. Then he tried to go back to throwing the ball, but he had things in place, so he couldn't go back to that.
0: Yeah.
1: I think that's all he's missing. I think he's a great offensive coordinator. Remember when Love got hurt last year, and yep. then what's his name had to come in? And he made some really crazy running plays, but they worked. I mean, so he's a good offensive coordinator. I just think he lacks a little, I don't know what you want to call it, you know, like, come on, guys. You know,
0: right.
1: You can't. 2024, 33 drop balls, nobody got talked to, nobody got benched. You know, that kind of stuff. You know?
0: Yeah.
1: Thanks, Mike, though, for explaining how frustrated we are.
0: Okay, man, appreciate it. Thank you, Don. Again, I got to tell myself, it's day one. It's day one, right? It's day one. I was looking for a tone setter. That's what I was looking for. I was looking for a tone setter.
2: That's what day one's for. So if there's ever a day to complain about,
0: right.
2: Bill, I think day one is the day.
0: That's it. You are 1,000,000% correct. It's the tone setter. And, you know, look, you can't change who you are. Your business is your business. Yada, yada, yada. Well, okay, I get it. But that was a golden opportunity to say, this is what it is. This is what it is. This is how we want to go out about our business. What happened last year, it's in the rearview mirror, but we remember it. This will not happen again. You know, now those words can come back to bite you if in case you do lose a game in ugly fashion. But this will not be tolerated. Maybe be a better way to put it. But I was just looking for the tone setter. Nothing more. And he had a golden opportunity and didn't walk through the door. Let's go to Tim listening to us in Trempealeau. Tim, how you doing today, man? What's going on?
3: Good, good. Hey, Bill, Grant, you guys did a nice job.
0: Thank you.
3: And it's not easy all the time.
0: Yeah, right?
3: You know, I see LaFleur just staying away from some of the gotcha conversations, like you brought it up, especially day one. I'm going to keep my pack of glass half full, as it should be, I think, in July. But it's obvious that he's kind of tiring of the media. And I see him just kind of cocooning that team. Keeping them, he doesn't want to invite any of that discussion. He's just staying clear of it. And why not? It's day one, as you brought up. Well, you make a good point that if you're going to do it now. But I don't think he even wants to do that. I think he just doesn't want that conversation to affect any of his players. He's just, it's between him and them, I think.
0: Yeah, which is true. I mean, look, if he's doing it behind closed doors, then I'm completely off base, and, you know, it is what it is. And I'm sure at some point Mike Clemens is going to find out about it for walking around inside the locker room, and I will when I head to training camp. And, you know, it's kind of like, you know, the first question has to be, how do you prevent last year from repeating itself? That's, I mean, that's the giant gorilla in the room. You got to ask the question.
3: Yeah, that was ugly. It was ugly the way it ended.
0: Right. So, I just, you know, like I said, it was an opportunity. It was something that was missed, and now we kind of now move forward and kind of figure it out. And the biggest problem, I guess, that perceptually is, and I don't know how it is for you, but for me, it's like, oh, don't give me same old, same old. Well, then that doesn't tell me anything. It doesn't give me any more optimism for this season than I had for last season. If you're giving me same old, when last year it ended on a completely dismal failure. You know what I mean?
3: I don't think he cares to change his message, though. I think he sees it as it's not your business. It's between him and his players. That's the way I see it.
0: Well, that's very true. And maybe that's what he absolutely thinks. So, but I get it. Appreciate the phone call. You know, again, and he brings up a good point. Maybe he's saying it behind closed doors and he doesn't want to invite us into that. If that's the case, kudos. Kudos. But what is the most famous saying by Albert Einstein? Insanity is doing the same thing over and over again and expecting different results. And this is who I am. This is how we're going to do it. This is what we're going to do. This is how I go about my business. And if your results are, hey, close, but no cigar, and you do the same thing over and over again, why would you expect different results? Now, what you can expect is a different grouping of people, because it's not just you. It's others that are involved in that, force multipliers that are involved in that, other leaders that are involved in that. So, yeah, there can be an expansion upon that. But it all starts with you. It all starts with you. 877-867-1670, 877-867-1670. People on hold, don't go anywhere. I promise I'm going to get to you coming back after the bottom of the hour. Hey, our friends at Sobelman's Pub and Grill in Milwaukee, 27-plus years. I just saw that they were out serving burgers. I guess it was a volunteer group in town in Milwaukee that they were out doing it. They served 250 burgers to some volunteers, and they just are always out doing things, whether it's catering or volunteering their time or just serving up the great burgers on the brioche buns down there at the original Sobelman's on St. Paul Avenue in Milwaukee. And they have the second location. It's in Waukesha. Waukesha has grown. It's expanded. It's getting bigger and better. It's a great little town to go to and visit. Waukesha on William Street, right across the street from La Estacion. Sobelman's Pub and Grill. Let's catch up. Let's meet at Sobelman's.
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10: How often do you stop to wonder whether you should share something that's revealing, maybe even embarrassing, with a partner, a friend, or even your boss? In her new book called Revealing, The Underrated Power of Oversharing, behavioral scientist Leslie John says doing just that can help you deepen relationships that are vital to your life. We need people to trust us in order to get things like love, friendship, and career success. That's what she told us. When you make yourself vulnerable by revealing something sensitive, it does make other people trust you. In turn, when you ask someone to reveal something about themselves, showing that interest will generally lead someone to like you more. Why? Because people like to be asked about themselves, she says. It also signals that they are discriminating and choosy, but in a good way. I'm Dr. Sanjay Gupta, helping you live a better life.
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20: 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Is this the year the Packers get over the hump? We'll find out together as football season is officially underway on The Fan.

0: Welcome back. Want to let you know next week, on the 6th of August, we're going to be live at the Bud Pavilion, Goose Island Ale House, the start of the Wisconsin State Fair. Cannot wait. Really looking forward to it. So tomorrow we're going to be in Door County, and we're going to be at the Door County Fire Company, which is in Sturgeon Bay. Friday we're going to be then over in Bailey's Harbor at Lake Fire Winery. Then next Thursday we're going to be at the Wisconsin State Fair on Thursday and Friday. Then the following Monday, Tuesday, and the whole week we're going to be out in Sturgis, South Dakota. And on Monday, we're going to be broadcasting live from Pappy Hoyle Campground in the Full Throttle Saloon. Tuesday, we're going to be broadcasting live from downtown Sturgis with Harley Davidson and the group there. And after that, Grant, you're on your own Wednesday, Thursday, and Friday. So, you know, I don't know if I told you that or not. Did I?
1: Sorry, I had a mouthful of yogurt. I will be ready to go.
0: Okay.
1: Unlike this moment in time where I have a...
0: No, you're good. You're good. I think the 12th, 13th, and 14th. The 12th is our very good friend Tim Duffy, the New York City firefighter, is being inducted into the Hall of Fame out there and has asked me to sit with him. So I'm looking forward to that. Myself, my friend Justin, and everybody, we're all going. And then the 13th, I'm just taking the day off. And the 14th, I'm driving back. So I'm getting up early and doing the 14-hour drive back from Sturgis, South Dakota. So with the RV and the trailers and all that stuff. So I will be out of the office, if they say that in that particular sense, on Wednesday, Thursday, and Friday, the 12th and 13th and 14th. But until then, tomorrow, Sturgeon Bay at Door County Fire Company. Then on Friday, Bailey's Harbor, Lake Fire Winery. Next Thursday and Friday, we're going to be live from the Wisconsin State Fair. The following Monday and Tuesday, we're going to be in Sturgis, South Dakota. And then finally, after it's all said and done, we'll be back in Wisconsin, fully done, and starting on the 17th. And then we're going to be heading up to Packers training camp. So we're going to be doing a lot of traveling. Let's do this. Let's get back at it. And let's see here. Let's go to Denise listening to us in Fall Creek. Denise, how you doing today? What's going on?
2: Hey, I'm doing good. Thanks. How are you guys?
0: We're doing great today. What are you thinking?
2: Okay, well, here's the deal. I'm looking at this Matt LaFleur situation strictly from a behavioral standpoint. I know we're all looking at it emotionally. We deserve this. We deserve that. We do. I'm not arguing with that. But let's look at his behavior. So he doesn't seem to be super assertive. That's a behavior. You know, when he's talking to the team, when he's on the sidelines, he's hiding behind the iPad. He has bizarre press conferences. He never answers a question. So these are all behaviors. He's being reinforced for these behaviors by having a contract extension. So why should he change? Why should he change?
0: I got to think if the results are different, there will be a change made. That would be the only reason I would think to myself that, well, that would be the reason I would think to myself that he would probably want to change. I appreciate the phone call. Great stuff, though. It's almost like she psychoanalytically just broke down the mentality of Matt LaFleur, isn't it, Grant?
1: Yeah, and I liked her approach, too. She's like, this isn't so hard.
0: Right.
1: And I said this at the end of last year, too, by the way, when said, well, if Matt LaFleur's back, there's got to be big time changes. There's going to have to be changes on his staff. And I think we asked on the air, well, why would Matt LaFleur feel that way? He just got an extension. He got promoted. Yeah. Why does he feel like he has to change anything?
0: Well, there were changes. I mean, he had, what, 8 coaches that he had to replace, if I'm not mistaken.
1: But how many of those were because they went with Jim Hafley to Miami?
0: They went with other places, right.
1: It's not like
0: they
1: went other places.
0: The only guy that seemingly we don't know the details of was Rich Bisaccia. Otherwise, you know, everybody else left for another job.
1: The Packers didn't want to get rid of him. That wasn't their choice.
0: So,
1: based on what we know.
0: Yeah. Yeah, based on what we know. So it's all great questions. And she broke him down almost psychoanalytically. Like, it's just, yeah. Yeah, crazy. 877-867-1670, 877-867-1670. If you want to give us a shout, please feel free to go ahead and do so. 877-867-1670. Let's go to our buddy Derek listening to us in Albany. Derek, how you doing today, man? What's happening?
3: Hey, the last two callers were really great, you know, and for different reasons. What people have to understand, you know, when we analyze this, and if somebody were taking Matt LaFleur's stance and saying, well, the media wants you to be more of this, or we want more from you, Bill, you're excited. I'm excited. That's why we're listening to your station. That's why we listen to you and Grant talk about the Packers, because we're huge Packer fans, and we've been waiting for this, and it's the opening salvo. But I think you can show enthusiasm, and you can show fire without going over the top. In other words, right. If he was more assertive today, if he was more assertive and he made some proclamations that were not over the top, but a little bit fiery, a little bit, it's going to get back to the players. They're going to go on social media, and social media is going to interact with them, and they're going to say, hey, did you hear what Coach said? Hey, I'm excited. Just get the juices flowing a little bit more. I mean, like you say, it was very corporate. It was almost politically correct. Matt LaFleur is an intelligent coach. He's a very capable coach, and he does show fire at times. It's not like it's not there, but there needs to be more of it without going crazy. We need to get an advantage in games and hold it. And I don't know, somebody could say, well, he's too nice a guy to put his throat on a team at the end of a game. You know, I mean, if we're up 3 touchdowns and we're on the 2-yard line, you don't need to go for a score with 2 minutes to play. But there's ways to keep your foot on the gas. And I think the happy balance here today would have been maybe about a 40% increase in fire today. Doesn't have to be over the top. We'll see what happens. But we got to have it, man. We've been waiting a long time. I mean, these 14, 15, 16 years between championships, we got to have more.
0: Right. You know, I would agree. I completely agree. It's there, you know, going back to the last caller, why would you change? You know, if you're truly interested in a championship, you can't, you have to, it all get, the tone gets set by the guy who runs the club, period. Not the GM. The GM puts the pieces together. Once you take that stage in front of your guys and say, this is the way things have to be this year, this is what our goal is, not only, everybody says they want to win a championship, but this has to be our methodology for getting from point A to point B, and this is the way we're going to go about it, and this is the reason we're going to do it a little bit differently this year, because last year, we failed. This year, we cannot fail. So, yeah, I agree with you, man. Derek, appreciate the phone call. I got to run. I got to get to a break here. 877-867-1670. 877-867-1670. We're going to talk a little IndyCar when we come back. Don't go anywhere. It's going to be some exciting stuff coming to the Milwaukee Mile. Then we'll get back into the Packer stuff and the Badger stuff coming up. Don't go anywhere. More of the Bill Michael Show is next.
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5: 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Number 1, nutrition. 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Number 3, sleep. 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

0: always. We'll get back into the the Packers stuff. Coming up here in just a little bit. Got more Badger stuff as well coming up. But in the meantime, you got IndyCar getting ready to come back to the Milwaukee Mile. Always exciting. Joining us now on the hotline. I was excited to get this guy. Alexander Rossi is joining us. Alexander Rossi, are you there and how you doing?
1: I'm doing great, man. How are you doing?
0: Great to have you. We're doing great today. I got to ask you, I've always wanted to know because I saw you up at Road America. Are you the tallest driver? You're 6'1". There's not many drivers that are 6'1 or more fitting into IndyCars.
1: I just haven't thought about that, but yes, I must be.
0: Yeah, because everybody I talk to, when I go to interview, because I'm 6'4", and I look, and I'm looking down at everybody. You're a guy that you and I passed each other. We were kind of looking each other in the eye, and I'm like, that's not a driver. He can't be. He's too tall. So there you go. I wanted to get that out of the question. Hey, first of all, talk a little bit about going back to Road America and the run there and racing in the state of Wisconsin, because the fans turned out. They're certainly going to turn out the Milwaukee Mile. But being able to come back to Wisconsin not once but twice, kind of special, huh?
1: Oh, incredible. You know, Road America, I think, is one of the, you know, people often say, oh, it's the best, you know, natural road course in America. But, I mean, I would go so far as to say it's, like, probably one of the best in the world. You know, they just, it's got everything that you could want there in a beautiful part of the world. As you said, the fans show up there every single year, and the atmosphere through the campgrounds and everything is just awesome. So that's a flagship race for us on the calendar. And, you know, as you say, being able to race twice in the state of Wisconsin, you know, we were away from the mile for a lot of years. And there's a lot of people that really wanted us to come back. And when we came back a couple of years ago, it was kind of like on a trial basis, right? Because, you know, originally the race went away just because we weren't getting the fan turnout that the promoters needed and that sort of thing. So when we came back, it was kind of like, we'll come back, but you better show up. And it was pretty much a sellout. So it's been an amazing event for us. We as drivers love coming there. And this year is a doubleheader. So two bites at the cherry and, you know, can't wait to get up there in a couple of weeks.
0: Got the Snap-on IndyCar weekend coming up at the Milwaukee Mile at the end of the month through August 28th and 30th all the way through. What is the difference? Because you race on big courses, road courses, undulation, all kinds of stuff, and then you get into a mile course that really doesn't have much banking. How physically taxing is that to drive the mile?
1: You know, it's not too bad physically, and the reason for it is because the reason why the racing is so good at that track in particular is because the surface is pretty old, and so it chews up tires. And so what you have is, you know, if a fuel stint, let's say how long the car can go on a tank of gas is 50 to 65 laps. By like lap 35-ish, 40, you know, the tires, you pretty much run out of tire. And so you can either make the decision of, I'm going to come in now and I'm going to do an extra pit stop versus everyone else and kind of have better tires, you know, for my stints, or I can kind of try and hang on and eliminate a pit stop. And what that does is it really mixes up the racing because you got guys on end-of-life tires racing against guys on new tires. And so there's this chaos that's always happening, and you're never kind of alone on the track, and you never really know who you're racing because sometimes you're racing a car that's on a different lap than you. So mentally it's pretty challenging from that standpoint, but because the tires do wear so much and you lose kind of performance throughout the stint, the physicality of it isn't too bad. That being said, it's going to be August in Milwaukee, so it could be pretty hot. So we'll see. Yeah. We'll see what we get.
0: Four top 10 finishes this year and a couple of close ones. And, you know, then there's been some bad luck, obviously. But what has to go right? I mean, because obviously there's teams that just have figured it out. You know, Alex Blow, everybody points to it. Yeah. You know, you've got other ones like Kyle Kirkwood and Lundgaard and others that have won some races. But my question is, what does it take to finally figure that out to where you feel like you're in that zone with team and car and everything all together?
1: Yeah, I mean, it's like anything, right? You know, it takes a lot of things to kind of come together, and motorsports is very fickle because there's just so many variables that are in your control, but also there's quite a few that are out of your control, and to get all of those to line up week in and week out is a huge challenge. And the other challenge is, you know, ultimately this car has been developed to the nth degree just for how long that we've had it. And so, you know, as much as you say, and it's true, you know, Ganassi and Pillot have figured it out, and they've got the secret sauce, the secret mojo to keep winning races and championships, you know, the deficit to them week in and week out is like 3 or 4 tenths of a second. You know, mm-hmm. It's not as if, you know, you're looking for seconds and huge chunks of lap time. And so to find those last 3 or 4 tenths is just really hard. You're kind of searching for a needle in a haystack, and it's possible, but it's just very challenging. But that's part of why this sport can be so addictive. You know, you're always chasing that kind of perfect moment, and you lose a lot more than you win. And that's why, you know, you keep coming back week in and week out.
0: Hey, before I let you go, I mean, you guys, and I've said this for years, you guys are probably the most, short of maybe short track racing in everybody's state with all the backyard racetracks, you guys are probably the most fan-friendly race group as a circuit out there. I know at times it can become taxing and become a pain in the ass, but how much do you enjoy that? Because you guys open up your pits, you talk to fans. I see you guys when you're at Road America, you guys are cruising around in golf carts, meeting fans and having a broad or something with people. You guys are the most fan friendly group of people there is. Why?
1: You know, I think that's just what our series is about. You know, we are trying to be a high level motorsport organization that gives people a reason to really bring the whole family, right? Because we don't want it to be where you buy a ticket and you're kind of secluded to this one part of the racetrack for 3 days. You know, we want people to be able to buy a ticket, pay a nominal fee more, and have access to the things that they love. That's the teams, the cars, the drivers, their favorite and their least favorite, right? And to be able to be up close and personal with that is what makes it a memorable outing for people to come to. And, you know, I grew up going to Champ Car races in Northern California, and I still remember as a kid being in an autograph line and getting my hat signed by my favorite driver, and to be able to be a part of that and to be able to sign a hat for a kid, or to be able to spend a little bit extra time with, you know, him and his dad and show him around the car if you've got a few extra minutes.

0: As any driver of the 25 of us will tell you, if we've got an extra 5 minutes, you know, we're more than happy to open our world as much as we can.
1: Yeah, it's great. We wish you nothing but the best. It's coming up the week, the last weekend in August. It is the Snap-on race, and it's going to be taking place at the Milwaukee Mile. And the Milwaukee Mile is so historic, and we always look forward to you guys coming. So we appreciate your time. I know you're busy, but, man, it's great meeting the tallest driver out there. It's fantastic. Alec, we appreciate it so much, and best of luck to you, okay?
0: Yeah, thanks, man. Thanks for your time. Have a good one.
1: Thanks so much. There you go. Alexander Rossi joining us. IndyCar driver. He drives for Java House. In case you're wondering which car he has, he drives for Java House. And good stuff, man. And just such an incredibly nice guy. We met him at Road America. And so it was odd that when they came to us and said, hey, we'd like to come on the program to promote the race coming up the Milwaukee Mile on the weekend of the 28th through the 30th. I said, absolutely. Just in passing. We were just in passing in the pits. I didn't get a chance to interview him then or anything. We were just in passing and talking. We started talking. And I'm looking this guy in the eye, man. You don't get most of the drivers I'm towering over. So I'm thinking, how they built the tub for this guy. It's crazy, man. But just a real genuinely nice guy. And actually his home now permanently is Indianapolis, Indiana. It's where a lot of them stay, you know, during the month of May. But he made it his home permanently in Indianapolis, Indiana. So it's good stuff. Let's do this. We'll take a break. We'll come back. We got a lot more to get to. Another hour. Don't go anywhere. Stay tuned. More Matt LaFleur, more Brian Gutekunst, more Brewers and Badgers as well. We'll be back right after this.

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1: There are lots of things you can measure to get an idea of how healthy you are at any given moment. Temperature, heart rate, blood pressure, just to name a few. But how about how healthy you will be and how long you're likely to live? According to a new study out of the University at Buffalo, two simple strength tests are pretty accurate at predicting longevity in older women. One is hand grip strength, and the other is how quickly people can stand up from a seated position without using their arms. By the way, I remember interviewing former President Jimmy Carter when he was quite old and being really impressed how he just popped out of the chair without using his arms. Not a lot of older people can actually do that. But I think the message here is that maintaining strength as you age is going to help you perform everyday activities, but also help you avoid injury and stay independent. I'm Dr. Sanjay Gupta, helping you live a better life.
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3: Well, it's day one for training camp for the Green Bay Packers. As they get underway, head coach Matt LaFleur took to the podium and was asked, what is he looking for as they begin the 2026 season?
4: A lot of things we're looking for. First off, just in terms of the energy that we bring each and every day. And like I told the team, I think it's a reasonable expectation that we got to show that daily improvement, the urgency that how we approach everything we do. And so, but I think the guys are excited. I know I'm excited to get back out there and ready to roll.
3: The Packers start today, go Thursday and Friday off Saturday, then three consecutive Sunday, Monday, Tuesday, with family night coming inside Lambeau Field on August 7th. Their first preseason game will be August 13th at Pittsburgh against the Steelers. Turning to Wisconsin, yesterday the Badgers were in Chicago for Big Ten Media Day. Head coach Luke Fickell was talking about how the vibe was different within the program. There is energy that maybe some outsiders currently don't see. The Badgers will begin their fall camp next Thursday as they prepare for September 6th against Notre Dame at Lambeau Field.
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3: Last night saw the Milwaukee Brewers win 8-2. Rookie Luis Lara knocked in three runs. Jackson Chirio added two hits and two RBIs. While starting pitcher Logan Henderson had seven strikeouts.

0: Welcome in, one and all. Yes. Bill Michaels Show. On this Wednesday, hump day edition, Brewers get a win edition, which is fantastic. Back at it today, trying to win the series. Trying to win the series today, the Brewers are. Hopefully they can. Brewers and Giants get underway. 2:45 is first pitch. 2:45 is first pitch out there at Oracle Park, which was, I think it's been about three or four different names. It was SBC, PNC, or not PNC, SBC, Pac Bell. It was Pac Bell. SBC, Pac Bell, all that kind of stuff. And now it's called Oracle Park. As the Brewers, Pannone has been called up. Goes to the hill today for the crew. Thomas Pannone gets called up. The lefty. So he is making his major league debut. Or, well, his debut with the Brewers, put it that way. But he goes to the hill today. So we'll see if the Brewers can get themselves a win and keep pace, because the Brewers tied right now for the best record in baseball with the Dodgers, exactly identical records, 67-40, both of them. So the Brewers today, 2:45. The Reds are hosting the Guardians. Some day games today. The Marlins right now trailing the Phillies. The Diamondbacks are beating the Pirates 3-0. You've got some Blue Jays and Nationals just getting underway, the Braves and the Mets, Orioles and Tigers, and then coming up later on today, the Cubs and the Cardinals, 6:45 for first pitch down there at Wrigley Field. In the meantime, you've got, news coming out of Green Bay in so many different forms, if you will. So we've got that. Also, the Brian Gutekunst comments, the Matt LaFleur comments, we're going to hear coming up here in just a little bit. We're going to hear from Luke Fickell and his comments regarding the Badgers. I wanted to get back. By the way, I completely blew over this, and I apologize. Denise, who called us before, Grant, who said, talked about the mental side of things, and I said, boy, that's a psychoanalytical view of Matt LaFleur. She texted. She said, hey, this is Denise. I just called. You guys are pretty astute. She said, I am a mental health professional, and she has been so for years. She said, good job. So we figured that out. We're not just a couple of morons that sit behind microphones and fart in a chair. So, we do have every now and then some lucky guesses.
1: No, we're of average intelligence, maybe slightly below. We're not morons.
0: No. We're not morons, but we're not overwhelmingly. It's, put it this way. When you and I get together at a bar, it's not a Mensa meeting.
1: No.
0: By any stretch of the imagination.
1: We're not rocket surgeons here, but we're not idiots.
0: No. So. But she said, yeah, I am a mental health professional. I'm like, oh, okay. So some of the words that she was using, I'm like, okay, I'm familiar with that. I get it. Sounds very doctoral. So I appreciated that. But in analyzing Matt LaFleur. All right, we got reaction all over the place. I can open up the phone lines, 877-867-1670. You can hit us up there. You can text us. I'm going to go through the text messages. All right, text messages coming. And we've got emails to get to as well. TheBillMichaels@gmail.com. That is TheBillMichaels@gmail.com. So all that kind of stuff. All right? So I want to get to the text message. Let's start there. This was, God, there's so much. There's so much. Johnny Cribbage says, LaFleur haters want him to be fired like the Bills McDermott from last year. If Bills are super successful with that fuel, will that fuel Matt LaFleur haters? What if they tank? Johnny put it this way. If they don't have a really successful season, if there's, and again, I how do I put this? And I say it all the time, and I don't want to deviate from my own philosophy, because it's the truth. It's how you get from point A to point B. If you get from point A to point B and you have a really successful season and you overcome injuries and the guys that are on your team play better than expected, and you look good, maybe you lose a battle, but you lose a really hard-fought game, all of that you can accept. You can look at it and go, okay, they grew, they got better, there's an understanding. But if you lose in the same fashion you just did, or worse, and you have your complementary pieces, you have to make a change. You cannot allow sub-mediocrity to continue to fester. Because you got to look at it and go, okay, what's different? You know, so it's now, if you lose Jordan Love and you lose Micah Parsons again and you lose Devontae Wyatt and Hargrave and three of your five offensive tackle or offensive linemen are gone and two of your wide receivers are out and you just have this injury plagued year, well, then if you end up with an 8-9 record, that's probably not too bad. You probably got the most out of the guys that were left. That's actually a really good coaching job, you know? So hey, it's not just numbers. And I would be unfair to say this is the number that you have to hit. Okay? Hey, Bill, I always tell people to go to 1919, the restaurant in Lambeau, get a cheeseburger and also a side of mac and cheese, pile some of the mac on top of the burger. It is life-changing. Brad and Sturgeon Bray. Brad, good call. Like it. Dr. Pepper says Murphy has a better chance of winning the World Series than LaFleur of making the NFC Championship game or Fickell of making a bowl game. Oh, out of that, I'll take Fickell making a bowl game. I'll take Fickell making a bowl game all day long, Dr. Pepper. With that schedule they have, if they don't make a bowl game this year, they never will. Not under Luke Fickell. They should make a bowl game this year. Out of the 920. Morning, guys. Curious on your thoughts. Do you think that us Packers fans are getting hung up on the drafting of a kicker? Players that are drafted get cut all the time. In my opinion, competition at any position will most likely bring the best out of both players. That is from Logan. Logan, I don't give a damn if they cut a guy they drafted for an undrafted guy. It happens all the time. All the time. Now, they draft the kicker, and we all went, well, why are you drafting a kicker? You know? But they, like other teams, saw something in him. Other teams were looking at him as well. From what I understand, there was about three to four other teams that were looking and interested in Trace Mack. So they just happened to get him. And at that point, Goody said, well, it's probably an equal level of talent across the board. See what happens. But if you find another guy that's better, who cares? Who cares? What, you know, wow, you wasted it. No, you didn't. You didn't wait. You gave him a shot. It didn't work out. Who cares? It happens with first-round draft picks on teams all the time. Who cares? Yeah, that's a high commodity pick. Yeah, you spent more money on that guy than you spent on the others. But if you admit your mistake and you say, hey, it just didn't work out, move on. I'd rather have a guy pick really high and miss and then say, that ain't working. This guy that's a fifth round or a seventh round or an undrafted free agent coming in is better than that guy, and I'm not going to stick with my pride and say that guy's better when you can clearly, and everybody can clearly see that he's not. I appreciate the guy that says, hey, I made a mistake. Move on. And I'm still putting the best players out on the field and making the team better in doing so. Who cares? Dave from Monona says, did I just hear him say all the injuries we have? Practice hasn't even started yet, and we're dealing with all these injuries? The pup list is pretty long. There was guys that were recovering from last year, guys that had surgery in the offseason, because it happens for everybody. And they do have quite a few guys that are out right now, but guys are going to start trickling back.
1: Luke Musgrave with a neck injury, by the way.
0: Yes. Yeah, okay. Luke Musgrave with a neck injury, yes. Didn't see that coming. So
1: I don't think he's going to be a Packer come week one. I've sprinkled this take on my show. I think
0: who's that, Luke Musgrave?
1: Luke Musgrave. I think he's a change of scenery type trade before week one, or he's cut.
0: That would be interesting.
1: I don't see it. And what would be? And by the way, what am I supposed to see? You know what I mean? It's not like I'm saying anything controversial there. I think they need more blocking guys. What was asked of Goody today? Do you have a Fitzpatrick type guy? You know what I mean? Or a Ben yeah. Sims type. That's what they're missing. Luke Musgrave is not that. And he's hurt a lot. And he's not a natural runner. I don't know. I don't think Luke Musgrave is long for Green Bay.
0: You heard what they said. Here's the thing. I want to go back to this. You heard what they said. We're talking about Musgrave. And he said, all you can control is how you respond to the injury. He said, but I'm excited for the other guys, but Luke may not have the production that he wants at this point, but he's got a legit premier trait. He's got that speed that you have to account for on defense, and that's what we appreciate. That's what he said about Luke Musgrave. Now, he could be just throwing it out there. You're right. If they indeed want to say, hey, maybe we're going to move on, or maybe we're going to trade him away because we're sent. Because that, I mean, that was the thing that they brought him in for as a second round draft choice, was because he had that speed that you could say, hey, we can actually pop this guy out and make him a wide receiver if we have to. He just hasn't been able to show it, unfortunately. What else do we have? Hey, Bill, not heard anything about the quarterback two position. God forbid if Love goes down for a few weeks or more. Can you talk about who is in camp competing for the job? Well, to be honest with you, it's Tyrod Taylor. He's not competing for the job. He's got the job. He's the second guy. There's Kyle McCord, who's also there, and Kyron Drones. But the unrestricted free agent that they picked up from the New York Jets is Tyrod Taylor, and he is your backup quarterback. I mean, unless something catastrophic happens, or Tyrod Taylor just all of a sudden forgets how to drive his car to Lambeau Field one day, he is, for all intents and purposes, he's going to be your backup. Do you feel that players may not want to go full out, or coaches don't encourage going full out in practice for fear of injury? Let me say this. If that's the case, you have no business being a head coach. If you are coaching from a point of fear, get the hell out of the business. I can see guys not going full out and touching a quarterback. I can see not hitting your wide receivers going defenseless over the middle or in the air, 50-50 balls and all that kind of stuff. You can still compete, but I can see not hitting them. But if you're not going full out for fear of injury, you have no business being in the business. Because how in the hell, I've said this all the time, you got to take days in which you hit. You got to take days in which you hit serious. How do you get your body ready for those impact blows and for being able to handle the guy across from you if you don't practice it? And if you don't practice it because you are afraid of guys getting hurt, it's always a fear. It's always there. But if you don't practice the way you're going to play at some point, you're never going to be a really good football team. Never. I know we can go through Bill Belichick, Sean Payton, Andy Reid, Sean McVay. You look at all these guys, they believe in getting after it when you get after it. Get after it when you get after it. Harbaugh was the same way. Get after it. If we're going to practice in pads and we're going full go, you go full go. You have to. You never be afraid. And all those guys have had success. Out of the 608, Packers, same loaded pant load, different year for the Packers leaders. What else do we have here? Gary and Nina says, here, just wanted to drop you a text and thank you for the support of the people in Menasha. I live in Nina, which is the Twin City. We're right next to Menasha, and they are finally restoring a little bit of power. It's very much appreciated, you and the people of Milwaukee in that area. You can help and go online, I'm sure. You can find a lot of those places to donate. Gas stations are all sold out of ice and a lot of everything else. So once again, thank you guys for this. It's a mess. And I work at a city drop-off site for dumps and branches and brush and stuff. And I'm still working right now. It's been a bit of a zoo, but thank you guys for what you do. Gary, you know what? I see the pictures every day. I went online to WBAY-TV, made a monetary donation. It's one of those things where you look at it and you're like, it's so overwhelming. What do you do? And I got a friend of mine whose brother lives in Menasha, and he was going up, and he said, man, it's just, Bill, it's crazy. I said, you know what you do? I know it's stupid, and Kristen makes fun of me for it all the time. I'm not saying you have to sit down and make a list, but you do one thing at a time, you get it done, and then the next thing, and you get it done, and before you know it, all the tasks are done. Because if you look at it as, it's like when I go into the gym in the morning sometimes, I go in with a whole laundry list of like 13 different things that I want to do. And I'm like, oh my God, I got time. I'm running out of time. I got to get to this and I got to get to that. And then I half-ass it. You just do one thing at a time. You do it well. You move on. That's the only way you're going to be able to get through it. So I look, it's so overwhelming. I agree with you. One tree at a time, one branch at a time, one emptying of the dumpster at a time, one window at a time. I don't even know where I'd begin. But I feel for you, man. I really, really do. Out of the 608, I know what culture is or was, and that's playing scared. LaFleur, Love, offensive line, defense, that few were not, the few that were not hurt, Kraft, Jacobs, Tom, Parsons, the defense looked like they weren't even trying in the last couple of games. Between me and the fence post, I was really disappointed in the way Rashawn Gary played. I mean, obviously he's not here anymore, so they were as well. But after Rashawn Gary spoke up in Denver when Micah Parsons went down, and then to not have the results on the field after that, I mean, that was disappointing. That was disappointing. Out of the 715, the problem with LaFleur is he lacks the ability to rally the team when the adversity hits. Call it the clutch gene, but I don't think he has it. He might have looked deeply into everything, but the question is, does he have the plan to right the ship then and there? That, thanks from Rick. Rick, you're the man. Out of the 920, LaFleur had 8 coaches leave, but they didn't want to be on the sinking ship. Well, that's not true. They took better jobs. When you get a head coaching job, you're not leaving because you want to get off a sinking ship. You're leaving because you got a head coaching job. And you're leaving because you're an assistant moving up to a coordinator. You know, I mean, they all got better jobs. It wasn't like they just did a bunch of lateral moves. Sean in Cuba City said, can somebody ask Matt LaFleur when he's going to quit wearing out the brake pads in the third quarter and warping the rotors? yeah, that goes back to the all gas, no brakes. I get it. Understood. All right, let's do this. We're going to go ahead and take a quick break. We're going to come back. We'll get to Matt. Matt, stay right where you're at. Coming up bottom of the hour, we're going to hear from Luke Fickell as well. Got a lot to get to. Brewers taking on the Giants in the rubber match of the series. That's coming up later on this afternoon, 2:45 first pitch out there at Oracle Park. Oracle Park is where it's at. 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
5: How often do you stop to wonder whether you should share something that's revealing, maybe even embarrassing, with a partner, a friend, or even your boss? In her new book called Revealing, The Underrated Power of Oversharing, behavioral scientist Leslie John says doing just that can help you deepen relationships that are vital to your life. We need people to trust us in order to get things like love, friendship, and career success. That's what she told us. When you make yourself vulnerable by revealing something sensitive, it does make other people trust you. In turn, when you ask someone to reveal something about themselves, showing that interest will generally lead someone to like you more. Why? Because people like to be asked about themselves, she says. It also signals that they are discriminating and choosy, but in a good way. I'm Dr. Sanjay Gupta, helping you live a better life.
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0: 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Love it. Love it. Taking a Harley Davidson up to Door County, so even after we get there, get settled, I can jump on the bike and kind of ride around and check things out and make it easy to park. So wanted to make sure the trailer was all good, and that's what they do. 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Good, good stuff. 877-867-1670. 877-867-1670. You can find us there if you want to do so. I got all kinds of stuff. Derek says, Derek listening to in San Diego, LaFleur needs your peptides and testosterone, dude. There's the winning edge. Oh, thank you, Derek. Okay. Hey, if I can help, I'll do anything I can to help. Put it that way. Aaron says, hey, Bill, it's very hard not to be long-winded here. They didn't blow games down the stretch last year because of the lack of role clarity. I have a problem with that statement, and I'll get to that in a second. They blew games last year because they had the lack of resolve and confidence. That has nothing to do with clarity. Now, to the whole idea that they just got to give guys direction and then they say, you're the player, make of this what you want. That's letting the player pick his own standard. The standard should be high and it should be set forth by the coaching staff, and then the players should be held accountable to the standard by the coaching staff. Done. End of story. The player doesn't get to pick how good he wants to be. The player must be told, you have to be this good or you will not play. Or you will not be a part of this team. Whatever it is you need to do to force that standard, he puts too much responsibility on the players, not enough on his staff or on himself. He stops at the X's and O's and doesn't do anything beyond that. And that's how it seems that this team lost those games down the stretch. Your thoughts. Aaron, that you're right. Can't argue. That's exactly what I was saying. Is to, not as, we'll say, eloquently as you did, but in the discussion with Matt LaFleur, when he was going back and forth, and I was like, come on, man, I'm ready. Just give it to me. Give me that. And they kept talking about, can you change yourself? Can you change your style? Can you change your approach as a coach? Can you change who you are? And I'm thinking, come on, you don't have to say you change who you are, but this is the way, this is the standard. This is what we're going to elevate our level of expectation to. This, here you go. And it never materialized. It never materialized. And that's why I was disappointed. And again, let me say this because people are out there driving around screaming at the radios and watching us on YouTube or whatever other platform you're watching or listening to us on. It's day one, Bill. You're an idiot. I agree with you. I'm an idiot. It's day one. It's the first press conference. Maybe things were said behind closed doors. We'll find out more. Who knows? Okay. But to me, to everybody listening, I can't tell you as a Packers fan how excited I was for today to hear Goody, to hear LaFleur, to set the standard, lay it down. Make me go, yeah, okay, they got it from last year. They got it. Make me believe. I'm the fan out there that's got my arms folded with my hand on my chin going, yeah, you better show me something. Because I did not think you should have had a job after what I saw last year. I think you should have been packed up, ready to go. So then they catch it. I'm like, you know me. If you've listened to the program, I'm like, hey, I'm all in. I'm all in. Give it to me, man. I'm rooting for the Packers. I'm rooting for Matt LaFleur's success. I'm rooting for Gutekunst to put all the pieces together, man. I want to see nothing but success. So I'm ready to go. I'm sitting here. I'm salivating. I can't wait to hear you. Give me that. Let's go. So you're not just talking to the media. You're not just talking to your team. You're setting the tone for Packer Nation that's tuning in to see what you have to say. And you go, yeah, you are who you are. We take pride in how we go about our business. And, we're going to be direct. We're going to give role clarity. That's important. It's up to the players. That's like going out with this really, really, really hot girl, right? And, you're just like, my God, she's beautiful. I don't deserve to be with her. This is great. You go out, you wine her, you dine her, you take her home, and then you're like, you just start talking to her and then realize she's related to you. She's your first cousin through your marriage. And it's like, what? You know? And down it goes. No. That's not what we wanted to hear. But it's only one press conference. It's only one press conference. There you go. 877-867-1670. 877-867-1670. Now, we're going to hear from Luke Fickell when we come back. We got to get some Luke Fickell stuff, right? He spoke yesterday, Big Ten Media Day, press conferences, all that kind of stuff. Let's talk about setting the tone. Talk about the difference. There's a difference. Badgers fans are like, okay. He gave it to you. You mean, got to wait till you win. Got to win games. But at least, you know, you're like, okay, I got some positivity here. I'm going to grow with that, right? I'm going to get all up on that. So we're going to do that when we come back. Stay tuned. This portion of the program, we are going to be in Green Bay for all the Packers home games. All the Packers regular season home games, we are going to be in Green Bay. And the Green and Gold postgame show is going to emanate live from home field, pub, and social. We are in Titletown, my friends. We have been invited to come to Titletown, and we love it that we're going to be there. So after every Packers home game, come on over and say hello. We're going to be at Home Field Pub and Social, the restaurant, the Topgolf, the swing suites, all the simulators, all the beverages, all the food, all the things that are on tap, and all the television screens everywhere for your favorite place, your favorite time, your favorite party, your favorite sports, whatever it happens to be, we are going to be there. 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
21: 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We're talking baseball on The Fan.

0: feel good. Kind of keep it off, but feel good. But between the testosterone replacement, which has been absolutely fantastic, and I encourage anybody over the age of 30, go get your numbers looked at. It does not hurt. If you're looking for more energy, if you're looking for muscularity, if you're looking to lose weight, if you're looking, they can do the GLP-1s, they can do peptides, they can do testosterone, things for erectile dysfunction. There is so much that our friends at Game Day Men's Health can do. 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Just make, it doesn't cost you anything for a phone call. Make the phone call and then start getting a better you. It's that simple. Just go ahead and give them a shout because they're just really good people. And they know what they're doing, and there's so many things out there now that are so safe, that can help you, that are natural, that help you build the body back up. And if you're over the age of 30, man, do it. It is life-changing. It just truly, truly is. 877-867-1670, 877-867-1670. Luke Fickell made the most of it. A little bit different presser than what we heard earlier today in Green Bay. Luke Fickell at the podium talking to the media at Big Ten Media Day. Take a listen.
1: Take up all the time like I've done in the past, but obviously thank you to everybody that's out here. Obviously this greatest conference in the country, and it's has to do with you guys as well and how you cover us, and so everything that you guys do, I know that I appreciate as well as all the coaches that have come up here. To our commissioner Tony Petitti and his entire team, thank you guys for all that you have done and continue to do in this ever-changing and growing landscape. I know that not always the things that everybody has signed up for, but we know darn well if it's going to be done, it's got to be done the right way and by the Big Ten, because we are the, you know, the forefront of everything that we're doing. And I just want to give a little shout too to we have some new leadership within our university, and I think it's been really critical in the growth of the things that we are continuing to do as a football program, but as an athletic department as well. And our new interim chancellor, Dr. Eric Wilcotts, in his guidance and leadership, as we, you know, he first week onto the job, we had a new AD search, and so he had to kind of, you know, step in and be a leader in that frame, and actually listen to all the people within the athletic department and the coaches, and so he did a phenomenal job in what it is that he's done. I've enjoyed getting to know him a little bit. And to our new AD, Sean Eichhorst is, you know, probably in his first month. And on the job back here at Wisconsin, and happy and excited to build our relationship and move this thing forward with him as well. So obviously for what we're here for, like the last 2 years for us have not been up to the standard, and I'm not shying away from that. And I think it's a little bit later in the day, and I've already talked about it several times about, you know, the standard of what we have to uphold and where we have to grow as a football program, and it hasn't been there. And that's not, you know, just in the wins and losses. That's in a lot of other things as well. And the way we play the game, the physicality, the toughness that we've got to do a hell of a lot better job at doing. And I can promise you that that we will. And things are obviously moving in that direction. You know, an old coach of mine that I coached for, Coach Meyer, used to say, "Don't sleep on the game." And I always envisioned that he meant "don't sleep on the game" meant don't sleep on the schemes that are developing within the game, because if one day you wake up and the game will pass you by. And the truth of the matter is, as I've realized more and more, that wasn't just in the schemes of the game. That was in all of the game. And what has kind of evolved over the last 3 or 4 years, recognizing the evolution of this game is really critical to what we're doing. And for us, the last 8-9 months, we've taken a deep dive at all things that we've done within our program, from the way we train. You know, we've had some critical injuries that have cost us some issues, so we've taken a real hard look at the way we've trained, to the way we've practiced all through spring ball, how we'll practice in fall camp, how we'll practice as we get into the season. All things that I think we have to recognize as a football staff and program that we've got to continue to evolve. We know how to develop and put together a team that can be tough, nasty, and disciplined and win in this league. We also have to be aware of some of the evolutions of the things that have continued to happen. And I can tell you this, we're going in a different direction. And there's a lot of things that have changed even within the last year in our program. I think some of you that are around will recognize we opened up a new facility starting Monday that the Kellner Family Athletic Center, which is a new indoor football facility that we will open up starting next week, to obviously a different investment in our university, to really to the team, and most importantly to the leadership of our program. That's where the greatest changes have happened. And a lot of you probably have not recognized this. Over the last 9 months, there's been a hell of a lot of changes. And to the naked eye and to the fan, I don't know that you could see them all. But to the people from within the program, meaning the players, the coaches, the people that are really close to this team, have seen and felt a difference throughout this entire program. And I'm standing here today in a lot different place than I was in the last 3 years. And I really do mean that. Now, I don't have all the answers, and I'm not saying that we're someplace far off from where we have been, but what we are much different in is our leadership. And about 9 months ago, midway through a season, there were some things that started to happen, and we could have gone one direction or the other, and we were in a really tough situation. But there was some youth within our program that really kind of really started to grow and took over in a way that was really, really healthy for us. And we had a group of veteran leaders that kind of understood what was happening and saw it and embraced that as well. And it's really over the last 9 months put us in a position that is far, far different than we ever have been since I've been here. And I can honestly tell you that. We've got three guys here today to represent us that are a part of that veteran group that has been tied with some of the youth of our team and our program that have done a phenomenal job as well. Representing the offensive side of the ball is wide receiver Chris Brooks from St. Louis, Missouri. He'll be a returning wide receiver for us, and Chris is going into his fifth year as a Wisconsin Badger. On the defensive side of the ball, we got outside linebacker Sebastian Cheeks. He's a starting outside linebacker for us from right outside here in Chicago in Evanston, Illinois. And then we've got Matt Young, who is a returning starting safety for us from Neenah, Wisconsin, which is actually a home of where we just had a pretty severe tornado back in his hometown. And so just want to make sure everybody back there understands and knows that our thoughts and prayers are with them. It was a pretty... You know, yesterday was a pretty devastating day up around his hometown, so just keep them in your thoughts. But these guys, coupled with some youth of this program and this team, have really changed the trajectory. I'm going to be honest with you, and have laid some roots within our program that puts us in a much different place right now. The problem with today, and I tell our guys all the time, the biggest issue we have today is it's too damn easy to just pick up and leave when things don't go well and things don't go right. And we all have too many people in our ears that tell us that you deserve more and maybe you should do something different. What I remind our guys, and the truth of reality is we don't deserve anything more than the guy that's to the left of us to the right of us. What we deserve is an opportunity to continue to grind things out if we have the courage to do it, to get better and to make people proud, okay, that are all around us. And that's what I'm telling you, that the three guys we brought here today, coupled with a youth of the team that we have right now, that have put us in a hell of a lot different spot today. And it's why I'm so excited. I know they are so excited to start fall camp 8 days from today and to kick off on September 6th in Lambeau Field against Notre Dame. And we can't get here fast enough, and excited about that. So open it up for any questions.
2: All right, questions for Coach Fickell. We have one on your left side here, Coach, fourth row.
3: Hey, Luke. Nick Olson, Badger 247, 247 Sports. You talked about Sebastian Cheeks, you know, coming in as a potential inside, obviously outside the last couple seasons. Just how has he embodied what you look for in a program, and how has he set up well for a great impact off the edge this year?
1: No, Sebastian has grown incredibly. I think that he's a great example of some of the things that we've done within our program. I know it doesn't show to everybody, but when these guys continue to return, understanding, you know, where they have grown and what they have been able to do, they recognize the efforts that have been put in to make them who they are. And we're looking for a big year out of Sebastian. I mean, he is in a position for us that has to be a disruptor. He's a guy that has to create havoc for us defensively. We've been pretty darn good, especially late in the year, last year defensively, and Sebastian had a big part of that, but he's got to have a greater part of that going into this fall. Here soon.
2: Coach on the right side, standing on the platform.
4: Hey, Coach. Carl Winter from WKOW in Madison. One of the criticisms of your first 3 years of your tenure from the outside has been essentially that there wasn't enough Wisconsin, whether that was in the recruiting classes or having alumni come back to visit. It seems like some of those things you've changed. Has that been a priority for you going into this season?
1: It's always been a priority. I think we've done a hell of a lot better job. That's the truth. I mean, we've hired a guy in Brady Ewing that, you know, has kind of helped us link a lot better with the former players who always want to be informed. And we've done a better job within the state of building relationships. And to be honest with you, I mean, it's a great year in the state. But the vision, the understanding, the seeing of what's happening within, I think those guys are a great example. I think there's 9 guys from the state next year that have been around us for the last year and a half and have seen a growth that I don't know that everybody outside here has seen. It's hard to the naked eye to see the roots of the things that have grown within our program. But those guys are a great example of, you know, relationships still matter and about how you do things from within that is not always seen on Saturdays, but I promise you it will be.
2: On your left side, Coach, in the back row.
5: Right here, Coach. Good afternoon. Jacob Worthing, KRUI. How close is Wisconsin to fully becoming the program you envisioned when you accepted the job?
1: I think we're a hell of a lot closer than we have been. And you know, I mean, I think the one thing that's always unique about the last 3 years is every team has gotten a hell of a lot better. And I think that's, if there's one thing I could say about this league over the last 3 years, is even where the top of the league was 3 years ago to where the top of the league is now and everybody in between, they've increased who they are and how they've done things. So to say exactly where you are, I know this. There's a different vibe within our program, and I think it has so much to do with leadership. How good are we? Where will we be? We've got a lot of new faces that have come in here, but the great thing is they've come in to be a part of us. And that's where I would say we're a hell of a lot closer to what I envisioned and what a lot of people envisioned the University of Wisconsin football program and team would look like, because it's about toughness, it's about leadership, it's about making people become us, whether they're from here or they're coming into here. And because of that combination of the youth and the leadership and some of the veterans, their willingness to sustain and push through this journey, we're just in a much different place than we have been over the last 3 years.
2: On the far right side, Coach, in the back.
6: Luke, Lance Allen from CBS 58 Milwaukee. That photo came out last week where you were water skiing with the guys, and I can tell the joy and the sense of excitement in your voice. What does it mean not only for the current players to believe in your leadership and what's going forward, but I've talked to some of the alums and recent grads lately, and they believe in your leadership and they believe in what kind of the future holds. What does that mean to you?
1: It means a lot. Let's be honest. Like we say that we live under a rock, and we say that sometimes we're not human, but all those things matter. And I'll be honest, like, right, I mean, our guys feel those things as well. They see, they feel, they hear. And so that's a growth. That's why we've talked about some of the changes that we've had to make about how we go about the season. We've taken a deep, hard look at how we train. And that's always been a staple to who we are and how we've done things. And we've had to adjust a little bit in how we practice and the intensity which we practice with. And so some of those changes of saying, okay, we have to continue to evolve because we recognize, you know, what it takes. And so to see those people, feel those people, start to see the vision and feel the vision. We know it ultimately comes down to how you perform and how you play on Saturdays, but all that matters. And I mean that from the people that have come back and been around the program and seen and felt a different nature. And I mean that from the leadership, from the brotherhood, that it's in a much different place.
2: Our final question, Coach, on the left side here, fourth row.
7: Okay. Oliver Vandervoort with the Husker Corner and Slap the Sign. There's been a lot of talk with the college football playoffs about the Big Ten not scheduling so many Power Four opponents. I'm just wondering if you could name some pluses and minuses of starting off with Notre Dame and if that's something you want to keep doing in future years.
1: I tell you what, it's a great opportunity for us as a football program. I think it's for us in general. We know darn well where we've been the last couple of years. And to have the focus of what it is going to be in week 1 on September 6th, not only that it's in Lambeau Field, I think has helped me as a coach recognize some of the things that we have to continue to evolve to be able to do. I've always been one of those guys that, like, we all know this, November is where it's won. And you got to play your best ball at the end of the year. But there's a piece of this understanding, like, you got to come out of the gates and you got to be able to play really, really well and at a high level, especially when you're going to play games like this to kick the season off. It's been one of those things that's been talked about and said that we're supposed to do. We know that schedules are you know, created so far in advance. I'm not telling you that this was one of those things that I said, hey, this is, you know, what we should do. But it's in front of us. And it gives us a great opportunity to say, hey, there's an incredible focus as we roll into camp because we know what's going to start in the kickoff of September 6th. Whether everybody else believes that, whether everybody else sees that, you know, I think that's where the difference in what, you know, our commissioner has to do with, you know, all the different things he's got to be with 18 different teams. I don't know that we're all on the same page and believe that, but I know this is where we are and that's what matters to us.
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8: 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That's Coach Fickell down at the Big Ten Media Day yesterday. Let's do this. We'll step out. We'll take a quick break. We'll come back on a Fast and Furious Wednesday. What a fantastic, informative show today, at least in my opinion. 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We got more of the Bill Michael Show. We wrap it up next.
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12: There are lots of things you can measure to get an idea of how healthy you are at any given moment. Temperature, heart rate, blood pressure, just to name a few. But how about how healthy you will be and how long you're likely to live? According to a new study out of the University at Buffalo, two simple strength tests are pretty accurate at predicting longevity in older women. One is hand grip strength, and the other is how quickly people can stand up from a seated position without using their arms. By the way, I remember interviewing former President Jimmy Carter when he was quite old and being really impressed how he just popped out of the chair without using his arms. Not a lot of older people can actually do that. But I think the message here is that maintaining strength as you age is going to help you perform everyday activities, but also help you avoid injury and stay independent. I'm Dr. Sanjay Gupta, helping you live a better life.
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8: Welcome back. About a minute to go here before we get out of here. Brewers back at it. 2:45 today. 6 o'clock. First pitch. And Drohan is not throwing today. Not throwing today. The Brewers call up Thomas Pannone. So he is going to make his debut today. So he is.

0: everything's hooked up, ready to go, and in about probably about another 45 minutes on the road and going to be heading to Door County. We're going to be at the Door County Fire Company tomorrow in Sturgeon Bay. Looking forward to that. And then after that on Friday, depending on inside or outside, we'll make a game time decision, but we're going to be at Lake Fire Winery in Bailey's Harbor. And then the rest of the weekend, just hanging out and carousing and carousing and fun and riding the Harley Davidson all over the place up in Door County. I can't wait. So looking forward to my first ever visit there. So that is going to do it for us today. We're going to be back at it again tomorrow. But until and this time when we talk tomorrow, we're going to be in Door County, Wisconsin. My first ever trip to the thumb that is the state of Wisconsin. So until we talk again, 20 hours from now, it is time for us to get out of here. Have a good one.
1: See you.

0: better life with Dr. Sanjay Gupta.
1: They say consistency is key, but sometimes you just got to switch it up. A new study out of Harvard School of Public Health found that varying your exercise routine could add years to your life. What exercise someone did didn't matter much. What did matter was that all the exercises together worked all the muscle groups in their body. Now, an added benefit to changing things up is it can help you push through the plateau effect. That's when your body gets so efficient at doing something that you actually stop getting better at it. And we know from previous research that specializing in any one sport at a young age can make someone actually more prone to injury. And as experts we talk to point out, even elite athletes switch up things with their workouts, making sure to target strength, cardio, flexibility, balance, and doing that every single week. I'm Dr. Sanjay Gupta, helping you live a better life.
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3: ABC News, I'm Michelle Franzen. Americans working to stretch their budgets will not have to worry about higher interest rates right now. The Federal Reserve Board leaving interest rates unchanged for now. Members were not all in agreement with the war in Iran driving uncertainty. ABC's Elizabeth Schulze has details.
4: This was a very divided, unusually divided decision by the Fed. Three Fed officials voted to increase interest rates. They dissented with this decision. They instead wanted to see rates go up. It is very unusual for us to see that kind of division in the Fed when you're thinking about an interest rate hike like this.
3: The risk of flash flooding remains in portions of the Northeast following severe storms that swept through in the past 24 hours. Areas in eastern Pennsylvania, New Jersey, and New York receiving 3 to 6 inches of rainfall in a short amount of time. Water rescues stretch from Tennessee to New Hampshire. At least 13 people have died in Japan following yesterday's powerful earthquake. Michelle Franzen, ABC News.
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13: That's me. Thank you for joining me on this. Well, it's a tradition unlike any other. Packers training camp. The beginning of a new season. I like doing this show every year. Day one of training camp.

0: just, like, I always say life gets busier. You know, there's not as much sitting around doing prep time. You're just on the go all the time. But there's so much content, it's like drinking through a fire hose. And there's no way I'm going to get to all of it. And honestly, today's practice wasn't even crazy eventful. Like, it's going to get ratcheted up several notches. Once the pads go on, obviously, today was a relatively short first practice, but still so much to talk about. When I say relatively uneventful, I mean that in that sense. It was relatively uneventful because there's a ton of stuff to talk about. Obviously, taking attendance, we do this every year. I mean, there is so much, hence the phrase drinking through a fire hose, drinking water, that is, of which I think we all need some because it's hot. And then maybe later a beer. But now, we do a radio show.
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0: All right, coming up at 2:20, it's our guy, Pete Doherty, Packers reporter from the Green Bay Press Gazette and USA Today Network. Pete Doherty's been doing this forever, friend of show, and I want to ask Pete once, I don't know when exactly he started doing this, but I know I was very, very young. I grew up reading Pete Doherty. And talk to Pete at practice a little bit today. We're going to talk to Pete about practice coming up at 2:20. Sum up what you missed if you weren't able to get out there, or even if you were able to get out there, we'll sum up what you missed or what you saw. We'll just rehash it. How about that? Pete Doherty, Green Bay Press Gazette at 2:20. And then at 4:03, we'll kick off the third hour of the program with Last Caller Standing. I've got two tickets to see the Green Bay Blizzard in the playoffs at home Sunday at 1 p.m. The Blizzard taking on Orlando. And today, two tickets in row three. Monday, we had tickets in row five. Yesterday, row four. Today, row three. Just gets better and better. Last Caller Standing is going to be a positive sports first impression kind of dealio today. Like, what's the best first impression you ever got from someone in sports? Because today's kind of all about that. First impressions, right? Training camp, day one. So Last Caller Standing at 4:03. Winner gets a couple of tickets in the third row to see the Green Bay Blizzard at the Rush Center at home, which is the Rush Center, Sunday, 1 p.m.
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0: Well, training camp is officially underway. The Green Bay Packers got camp underway this morning at 10:30. Practice began with the first practice of camp. Prior to practice, General Manager Brian Gutekunst and Head Coach Matt LaFleur, in that order, spoke to us in the media auditorium. And amongst other things, Goody said that he still gets excited on day one of training camp. Even after all these years in the business, he still gets excited. This day on the calendar still gets his juices going.
4: Those of us that are fortunate enough to work in this building, in this profession, I mean, it's always been a blessing for me. I'm not good at very much else. I could bartend a little bit when I was in college and this, right? So I love it.
0: I gotta say, I was very tempted to ask a follow-up question about the bartending thing. I had to bite my tongue and keep my hand down because part of proper media etiquette is not to waste everyone's time. Even though a lot of questions sometimes are dumb and they could go without being asked. Not throwing stones, I'm just saying. But I didn't feel like it would be in the best taste to, you know, cut in front of anything football related and be like, really? Bartender, huh? Where'd you bartend? How's your old-fashioned? You talk about a conversation starter in Wisconsin. Oh, I make the best old-fashioned. Or so-and-so, bar and grill, best old-fashioned ever. I don't really like it. Oh, my gosh, you're crazy. So, yeah, Goody bartended a little bit in college, and now he's the Packers general manager. Some other headlines. Keyshawn Nixon, cornerback, not practicing today. Didn't see him at all. Out with a hamstring. That was a big takeaway. Yesterday, the Packers placed Micah Parsons on the physically unable to perform list. No surprise. Micah, though, did show his face, walked over to practice. His first training camp. Remember, Packers didn't acquire him until the end of August last year, so this is his first taste of Packers training camp, and boy, did it look like it in terms of there's just kids crowding them everywhere. I mean, there was a huge scrum. I'm like, oh, must be Burt Reynolds or something. No, it was just Micah Parsons. Working his way back from a torn ACL and meniscus operation. Micah expected to start the season on the PUP list, which would mean he will miss the first four games, and obviously could be more. I'd say possibly more likely will be more than four games, but we'll see. Who am I to say? So training camp is underway, and like I said, I look forward to doing this show every year, as busy as today is, and it has been. I always look forward to it. I find myself a little rejuvenated, although I had some serious phone issues earlier. I was trying to send tweets. My phone couldn't keep up. I'm still rocking with the iPhone XR. I tell people that. I tell, like, tech-savvy people that, and they're like, oh my gosh, do you ride a dinosaur to work, too? I'm like, I know, it's old. The camera stinks, and it's slow. There's no storage, so I'm trying to fire off tweets like this top-notch content. At least as much good content as I can generate with this prehistoric camera on my phone. And the thing wouldn't keep up. I mean, as bad as it's been over the... It was bad today. It was like, I couldn't do anything. I closed all my apps. I'm trying everything. I'm trying to like, all right, never mind. Forget this. Send this tweet. I'll try again. Nothing was working for like 20 minutes. But anyway, nowhere to go but up. And you can find that top-notch coverage, which may have taken a couple more minutes than it should have. You can find all of it at Marcus Eversall on X. At Marcus Eversall on X. That's MarcusEversoll. Matter of fact, I was talking to Sky Moore in the locker room after practice today, and someone asked him, like, so is Sky your real name? Which is a perfectly legitimate question. It's a unique name, right? Sky with two Y's. And he's like, yeah, it's my name. And I don't know, maybe I just sensed it wrong, but he asked, like, the four of us who were around him, like, your name, and wanted to... He asked our name, wanted to shake our hand. I said Marcus, and I thought... He moved on pretty quickly, but I thought there was a little bit of the, you know, typical reaction. White guy, Marcus. Huh. And then moving on. Like, oh, Marcus? Okay. Anyway, maybe it was just in my head. Probably was. Like a lot of other things.
3: Next.
5: The headline here.
0: Well, it's Aaron Rodgers' last dance. Steelers quarterback Aaron Rodgers at 42 years old says he has zero doubt that this will be his last NFL season.
6: I thought last year might be it. And then Mike got hired and I talked to the wife and she said, you can do one more year. So I said, well, let's see if it works out. And then it kind of all came together.
0: Wide receiver DK Metcalf suggested or speculated that if Rodgers has a great year, then maybe that would tempt him to return for a 23rd NFL season. But Rodgers is like, no. Wife says this is it. Wife said I could go one more year and then I'm donezo.
3: Next.
5: The headline here.
0: A couple new contracts in the NFL. The Vikings locked up right tackle Brian O'Neill to a four-year extension worth $96 million. The Eagles locked up defensive tackle Jalen Carter to a four-year, $152 million extension. That's a whole lot of money.
3: Next.
5: The headline here.
0: The Brewers blew out the Giants. Luis Lara drove in three runs as the Brewers crushed the Giants 8-2. Jackson Churio and Bryce Terang each knocked in a couple runs. The Brewers improved to 8-3 since the break. Logan Henderson tossed 5 2/3 shutout innings. Here is Murph postgame.
7: Logan did this last year. He made good starts for us last year and then got injured, but he's so capable. He's making a name for himself. Kind of quietly shows up, and he's been super consistent in every outing.
0: Brewers and Giants wrapping up that series today in San Francisco.
3: That's what's up.
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0: 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It is Better Call Eversoll. It is Wednesday, July 29th, 2026. Day one of Packers training camp 2026. Another season has begun. Personally, it's my 13th season covering the team. I had to count on my fingers earlier today sitting in the media auditorium. I'm like, man, this is year 13. And then it hit me that maybe that's a good omen because 13 While some say it may be an unlucky number, I say it's a very lucky number for the Green Bay Packers because, of course, the greatest player in franchise history, Vince Young, who was here for about 3 weeks, about, 13, 14 years ago, was a Green Bay Packer for a very short time. But Vince Young, my all-time favorite player at any level, and wore 13 for that much too short time with this illustrious franchise. Now, on a more serious note, what happened today? Obviously, Mike Parsons made his training camp debut in street clothes, or at least team-issued garb, not his own stuff. Had the hood up, walked over to practice, gave out a lot of high fives, was swarmed by fans, most of them children, most of them. And then I think the biggest surprise of the day, maybe the most notable thing, was that cornerback Keyshawn Nixon was not practicing. They're about a half an hour into practice, and a colleague in the media said, "Hey, Marcus, have you seen Keyshawn?" I'm like, "I have not seen Keyshawn." That's interesting, because, of course, Keyshawn Nixon, as quote-unquote CB1 on this team, is underpaid based on what other CB1s are making, but is Keyshawn Nixon really CB1 caliber? I think most of Packer Nation would say no. Plus, this is age 30 season. He's got 1 year remaining on his deal. I'm sure Keyshawn wants more money. He was asked after the season, basically, I'm paraphrasing, but are you going to demand a new contract this season as CB1? And he suggested that that may happen. Now, he participated in the offseason program at OTAs and minicamp, but then there was the report from Jason Wilde that essentially, again, I'm paraphrasing, that he wasn't necessarily confident that Keyshawn would show up to training camp without a new contract. But alas, day one of camp, Nixon not practicing, reportedly because of a hamstring. I'm not going to speculate. I'm just going to tell you that's what we were told. No pads on. Relatively short first practice. Only went about an hour and a half. Practice started at 10:30. They didn't come out of the Hudson Center until about, 10:50 or so. And shortly after noon, that was it for practice number one. But they're dealing with a lot of injuries right now. The tight end position is pretty darn decimated. Although Tucker Kraft spoke in the locker room after practice, they certainly want to get that contract extension done as soon as possible, but nothing imminent at the moment. It's kind of one of those deals like, yeah, I'd like to see him get it done sooner than later too, but I'm also not remotely worried about it because he's Tucker Kraft and they're the Green Bay Packers. And why would the Green Bay Packers and Tucker Kraft not want to keep this relationship moving together? I get it comes down to dollars and cents and all that, but it makes all the sense in the world to lock up Tucker Kraft long term. So Brandon Cisse, the rookie corner, top draft pick this year, 52nd overall pick in the second round, of course, because the Packers did not have a first round pick this year, but they got potentially a first round talent in Brandon Cisse. With Keyshawn Nixon not practicing on day one, guess who was getting all of his first team reps at corner? Him, Cisse, the other South Carolina Gamecock corner. Now, I'd be surprised if Cisse gets all the reps with the starters moving forward, or at least while Nixon is out. I'm sure they'll work in, I would guess they'd work in Benjamin St. Juice and kind of have some type of rotation to see what they have at that position, but certainly notable that on day one of training camp, 21-year-old rookie corner Brandon Cisse was repping out with the ones opposite Carrington Valentine, of course, with Javon Bullard in the slot. So we're going to get into all of it. By the way, Matt Orzech, the long snapper, currently on the PUP list. So they didn't have a long snapper. Therefore, they didn't do any kicking today, at least that we could see. I'm sure they did do it in the Hudson Center, but perhaps they're just delaying the inevitable kicker overreaction analysis as long as they can. I don't know. That might be a smart PR strategy. Yeah, you know, our long snappers hurt. We're just like, we're not going to push it, you know? Maybe get the rookie, maybe get Trey Smack's confidence up a little bit, or at least not knock it down if he misses one freaking kick. I'm already burnt out on it, and they didn't even kick today. We'll take a timeout. We'll talk to Pete Doherty, Packers reporter from the Green Bay Press Gazette and USA Today Network next, as a new season has begun. 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Today was hot. It's always a little hotter on the sideline. High 82 tonight, mostly moonlit, mild night, slightly humid, the low 62, and tomorrow hot and humid, even hotter than today, the high 88 tomorrow.
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3: Are you ready for some football? Of course you are. And here at The Fan, we're at practice and in the locker room keeping you plugged in on all things Packers.
0: The play that Jordan Love made, the throw that he made rolling left towards us.
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13: A better life with Dr. Sanjay Gupta.
14: There are lots of things you can measure to get an idea of how healthy you are at any given moment. Temperature, heart rate, blood pressure, just to name a few. But how about how healthy you will be and how long you're likely to live? According to a new study out of the University at Buffalo, two simple strength tests are pretty accurate at predicting longevity in older women. One is hand grip strength, and the other is how quickly people can stand up from a seated position without using their arms. By the way, I remember interviewing former President Jimmy Carter when he was quite old and being really impressed how he just popped out of the chair without using his arms. Not a lot of older people can actually do that. But I think the message here is that maintaining strength as you age is going to help you perform everyday activities, but also help you avoid injury and stay independent. I'm Dr. Sanjay Gupta, helping you live a better life.
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0: 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The first practice of camp took place this morning, starting at 10:30. Thus, beginning the football season. It's my 13th season covering the team. Joining me now, he's been covering the team since I was, I don't know, maybe in diapers. And I meant that as a compliment, by the way, not trying to date him. But he's a Packers columnist for the Green Bay Press Gazette and USA Today Network. He is Pete Doherty. Hello, Pete. How you doing?
19: I'm doing well, Mark, today.
0: I'm doing very well. It's definitely, it's a warm one. I feel like day one of training camp always is. So, Pete, let's just start with the, what stood out to you from day one of Packers training camp?
19: I'm sorry, you broke up just a little bit there. Can you restate that?
0: Yeah, so let's just start with the broad question. What stood out to you from day one of Packers training camp?
19: Oh, you know, they won't be in pads till Monday, so there's only so much to take away. Just mainly looking to see how many reps Marshawn Lloyd got and if he, you know, how he came out of them. And he got a fair amount of reps, and he said he's practicing tomorrow, and so he looked okay. So, you know, that's one day he got through healthy. And I was just looking at playing rotations, but even there's only so much we can tell about the rotations because they have so many guys out, starters, who, you know, like even Zach Tom was practicing, but he only did individual stuff, so he wasn't doing team. Same with Aaron Banks. There's only so much we can tell from the rotation. So I guess you know, we really got to wait till, you know, the starters are healthy and practicing. We can tell more from the rotations about who's with the ones, who's competing for starting jobs, who's with the twos. Cisse was with the ones also, but Keyshawn Nixon didn't practice. So I'm assuming that's why he was with the ones.
0: Well, interesting that you mentioned Marshawn Lloyd right out of the gates. There was a couple plays. I don't know if you were standing in the same scrum that I was, but Lloyd made a beeline to get inside the pylon on one particular run play, and they have us standing back a bit in case, you know, the play moves towards the sideline and there's no collisions, and Lloyd was coming pretty quick towards us, and he slipped on the little, like, drainage part of it. He caught himself, but we were all kind of saying around us, like, there is no one on the field who could just fall or get knocked down that makes you hold your breath quite like Marshawn Lloyd.
19: It's funny, there was another, I thought you were going to talk about, there was a play where he caught a check down pass.
0: Yes.
19: And turned upfield, and on the first step, he slipped, and he went to the ground, and I'm sure, you know, some of his teammates and coaches and scouts were holding their breath about, you know, oh my gosh, you know, but he popped right back up, and he was fine, and but yeah, it's, his health is so precarious, it has been so far for 2 years. And it's also very important that, you know, Packers have a lot of eggs in that basket. And it's important that he gets through camp and he can actually help them and get on the field a lot this year.
0: Yeah, let's follow up on that. So obviously nothing new on the Josh Jacobs front. So we won't get into the legal process. I don't think either of us want to go down that slope. So the running back room right now, a major question mark. Obviously Jacobs a big part of it, but without Emmanuel Wilson now, you're really banking on Marshawn Lloyd. And then you got a couple unknowns like Damian Martinez and Pierre Strong. Like, they've got some, I mean, they've got problems at tight end right now, numbers-wise. There's a couple positions. I mean, edge rusher, a bunch of questions, maybe a little different than the numbers standpoint. But running back is about as thin a position as they have on the roster right now, don't you think?
19: Yeah, if there's any, you know, if there's doubt, going, you know, when by the time the final cuts hit, if there's doubt about whether he's going to be able to play or not, I don't see how they don't go out and trade for somebody, you know, try to get somebody's number two or number, more likely to probably be their number three, and hope that they, you know, find kind of a gem that way, because, you know, they just don't have enough. And Chris Brooks didn't today either. And he is right now their number two. You know, and I think they need to do better than that for their number two. They like to use him on third downs because of the pass protection, but man, you know, he's just not a dangerous guy with the ball in his hands. So I got to think that they've got tying all the camps around the league for running backs, because that's a really high possibility they'll be adding a running back or a couple even during camp or at the end of cuts.
0: Yeah, and they also have big questions along the offensive line as well. Now, to your bigger point, it's hard to really evaluate, hard to read into much of anything before the pads go on, but I asked Brian Gutekunst earlier about their confidence in Jordan Morgan as their full-time left tackle. Obviously, they felt strongly about him. They drafted him in the first round, but I thought it was really interesting after this past season when Goody said that based on how Morgan played last preseason in training camp and through the preseason, he thought that Morgan had done enough to win that job a year ago. but they needed him elsewhere because of injuries, so he didn't win the job. They went with Rashid Walker. But, Pete, I don't know, if you had to power rank the list of most important Packers, Jordan Morgan's got to be pretty high on that list. Like, if they can't fully trust their left tackle, I mean, if you can fully trust the left tackle, that really opens up the offense, and if you can't, then it doesn't.
19: Yeah, it changes everything, and, you know, they lived on the good side of that for, you know, several years with David Bakhtiari over there. They could just, he could block anybody. They didn't have to help him. Yeah, so the less that they would have to help Morgan, the better. And that's why, I guess, you know, that's why those guys are, what, the third or fourth highest paid guys in the field, because of how important that position is, protecting the blind side. The thing I was wondering about today was, you know, Banks took part in individual stuff, but he didn't practice in team. And so I wondered, you know, whether Jagger Burton would be the guy that would replace him with the ones. But then Burton dropped out of practice really early,
0: yeah,
19: before they started doing team stuff. So it ended up being Jacob Monk. But I wonder if Burton hadn't gotten hurt, I would have been really interested to see who got the first reps at that position.
0: Talking to Pete Doherty, Packers reporter, Packers columnist from the Green Bay Press Gazette and USA Today Network. So what do you make of how they handled the kicker situation, Pete? It's like they move up to get Trey Smack, and immediately everybody's talking about the importance of competition. And then like 2 weeks later, they cut Brandon McManus. And so it looks like a competition between Smack and Lucas Haversick up until literally the day before training camp. And then they cut Haversick and bring in Lenny Krieg. Like, nobody likes talking about the kicker, but it's kind of a curious way of handling that position, don't you think?
19: Yeah, and you know, Gutekunst kind of basically said they brought in Krieg to be a practice squad guy, and he's an international pathway player, so, you know, they can keep him on the practice squad, and he wouldn't count against the 16 practice squad spots, so they actually have 17 spots. And it's a big roll of the dice to have two guys who've never kicked at all in an NFL game to be your two kickers. And, you know, basically Gutekunst saying, you know, talking about Craig for the practice squad, they're showing a lot of confidence in Trey Smack. Now, I just wonder what will happen if he has a really rough night on family night, for instance, you know. And I don't know if they would bring in somebody. They've done it before when they brought in somebody from the outside, but they certainly are showing a lot of confidence in the guy that they drafted. And it's a roll of the dice. There's no getting around that.
0: We're not supposed to root in the media, but I've been saying there's no current Packer that I want to see do well more than Trey Smack. Because if Trey Smack is good, then I don't have to talk about the kicker. And that's all I want from the kicker. I don't want to talk smack, you know? I'm sorry about that one. I blame Tucker Kraft for the pun there. Tucker Kraft told me he doesn't want to talk trash about the city of Green Bay.
19: Yeah, I was there. I heard him say that, yeah.
0: Waste system. So, sorry about that. Where does kicker rank on your list of favorite things to write about?
19: You know, I enjoy writing about all of it. And if there's controversy or if there's, you know, real analysis to do, I kind of enjoy it. So it doesn't matter to me. I know Matt LaFleur, remember when you know, when McManus was making all his kicks, there was a point where LaFleur said, yeah, I don't even pay attention to kicker now. I'm sure that's what he's hoping for, but I don't know that he'll be able to get that with a rookie kicker. I think he's, you know, it's always going to be an issue until we get to the, you know, get through the season. And like Gutekunst said, you know, their kickers in the regular season have been making their kicks, the guys who have replaced Crosby, but it's the playoffs where they've missed the big kicks, and that's what matters most. So this is going to be an issue from now through until they're done playing this season.
0: Yeah, so Pete, for someone who's been covering the team for a long time, I don't know how, there's been so many different special teams coordinators who have come and gone, and they've had some good special teams units, but mostly really bad special teams units. I can say that you can already tell Cam Acord is a super energetic guy, but like, don't you think, for someone as experienced as you too, like, you kind of can't tell diddly or squat until the game start. Is that a fair assessment?
19: Oh, yeah. You just, you know, you watch the drills, and obviously they don't do live tackling and special teams, you know, because the injuries rates would be so high, and they're not even in pads right now anyway. So you can't tell anything. We've seen all, you know, for the last 20 years, we've seen all different kinds of drills and ways of doing things, and all that matters is what shows up on Sunday. That's another thing we won't know until halfway through the season, you know, how that thing is shaping up. I can't tell any more than you seem to be able to. It's just, it's impossible. If you're a coach, maybe you can tell on the field, but, you know, the drills they're doing, it's to work on their hand techniques, their foot techniques, and then also, you know, to get their coverage lanes and all that stuff. And, you know, it's kind of beyond our pay grade.
0: Pete, what are your biggest concerns or your biggest questions about this team? Let's just say from like a positional standpoint, from the roster standpoint, what are your biggest concerns about this team?
19: I would say, you know, pass rushers win games, pass defense wins games, and it's the combination of the edge rushing and the cornerback. Did they do enough this in the offseason? Can Cisse help them, you know, and make a difference? Can can both of those guys, are they good enough where they're in the rotation or they're playing a lot? And then, you know, do they have any help on the outside for when Parsons is back? Do they have other outside rushers who can add a little juice to the rush too? Because last year it was basically a one-man rush when Parsons was healthy. Now that's a really good one-man rush, but still, I'm just really curious to see if NS takes a big jump. There's three or four guys. You know, you got Brenton Cox. Sorrell. I wonder what kind of jump he makes in year two. But you got to have that rush if you're going to win games. So that's going to be a big thing to focus on, at least for me, for the rest of camp.
0: It's crazy because as closely as we follow training camp and hang on every play and we're there every day and all that, let's be real. You can't really answer the most important questions this summer at camp with the Packers, because that's all like, can they finish, right? Can they put teams away? Did they fix whatever's been wrong there? Is there something wrong culturally? This entire offseason has felt like a big waiting game. Even through free agency and the draft, it's like, all right, so these are their holes. This is what they did, but we're not really going to get those answers that truly matter until September at the earliest.
19: Yeah, you know, it's funny. I think about this every once in a while because, you know, I've been doing this since 1993, and it's always been, yeah, you know, we'll know more when camp starts or when, you know, they get in the preseason games. And, you know, and you learn some things definitely through camp. I mean, I still think Matthew Golden really jumped off the field at times last year in camp, and I thought by the end of last season he was going to be a big contributor, and he wasn't, but I think there's a lot of talent there. But the bigger point being, you know, we always, you know, well, yeah, we'll know a little more when camp is, you know, we get into camp. But really, you don't. One thing, they're going, you know, against each other. They're not playing other teams and different personnel, and so you can only learn so much through that. And the other thing is, you know, you just don't know until they play games. And you know, as we're talking here, you know, we're saying, yeah, you know, we'll know more about their personnel in a week or two. But really, you're right. It's all about how you play on Sunday. And really, it's how, you know, for a team like the Packers, it's getting into January and then how you play in January.
0: Jonathan Gannon's defense, any early thoughts on that schematically or transitioning from what they did under Halfley? Just your thoughts on the new coordinator, the new scheme?
19: Yeah, you know, not a lot jumps out. I find it funny that, you know, LaFleur said he brings a lot of energy and juice. You know, he feels like he has, and you don't get that vibe off him when he's doing press conferences. Right. And I can't say I really noticed him on the field very much today either. But I can't say I've noticed much. The thing I'm going to be watching there is how he uses Edger and Cooper, because that's their second most talented guy on defense. And I think they have to find a way to get more out of them than they did last season if they're going to be a good defense.
0: Agreed on that. Don't you kind of think that, like, you know, while Mike is out, in all likelihood, Mike is going to miss some time to start the season. We'll see how much when we get there. But, you know, initially your mind goes to the edge rusher position. What do they have there? And they've got a lot of questions there, obviously, a lot of young guys. But pound for pound, their best two pass rushers not named Micah Parsons are a defensive tackle in Devontae Wyatt and an off-ball linebacker in Edgerrin Cooper. So first, would you agree with that? And second, doesn't that mean Jonathan Gannon's going to have to get pretty creative?
19: Yeah, I probably would agree with that. And he is going to have to get creative. And, you know, I found it really strange last year, and we never got a chance to ask Caffley about it after the season because he got a new job. But if you look at the pass rushing stats, Walker blitzed more than Cooper did last year. And Cooper looks to me like the much better blitzer now, but there may have been coverage reasons for it or whatever. He's a super talented guy, and I think I would argue he's their second most talented rusher. You know, I'd put him ahead of Wyatt there. Mm-hmm. An inside linebacker can only do so much. I mean, if an inside linebacker gets, you know, 7 sacks, that's a huge season. But he's got to be used. They have to use that guy creatively. Let him get after the quarterback. Let him just use his explosiveness and speed to be really disruptive. Because, you know, if they're going to be a good team, he needs to be a Pro Bowl-type player, you know, and maybe even an All-Pro type.
0: He is Pete Doherty, columnist for the Green Bay Press-Gazette and USA Today Network. Pete, thank you so much for your time on the busy day one of Training Camp 2026. I appreciate you, and I will see you tomorrow.
19: Sounds good, Marcus. See you in the morning.
0: All right, appreciate you. There he is, Pete Doherty from the Green Bay Press-Gazette. Like I said, not the most eventful first practice, relatively short practice, but it didn't take Pete long to highlight one of my biggest takeaways. And of course, I think everybody recognizes that Keyshawn Nixon not practicing because of a hamstring is big news. But the fact that the next man up was Brandon Cisse, 21-year-old rookie, top draft pick, second round. I'm not saying it's shocking, but that's a takeaway. Plus, he made a play. Read it like a book, a screenplay to the what would have been the offense's right side of the field, so the defense was left. And one thing you can already tell about Cisse, and I was saying this back in the spring, it's not just, oh my gosh, I'm going to do it again. It's not just hearsay with Cisse. Apologies. Everyone close to Cisse, and you hear him talk too, it's echoed. But everyone close to Cisse talks about his preparation, how he's a film junkie, and you can tell already. Like, he's at least wired the right way. Like, he knew the play. He knew the play before it was run. And that was one of the two or three plays on defense that got the defense really fired up today. We'll hear from Cisse when we come back.
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13: A better life with Dr. Sanjay Gupta.
14: They say consistency is key, but sometimes you just gotta switch it up. A new study out of Harvard School of Public Health found that varying your exercise routine could add years to your life. What exercise someone did didn't matter much. What did matter was that all the exercises together worked all the muscle groups in their body. Now, an added benefit to changing things up is it can help you push through the plateau effect. That's when your body gets so efficient at doing something that you actually stop getting better at it. And we know from previous research that specializing in any one sport at a young age can make someone actually more prone to injury. And as experts we talk to point out, even elite athletes switch up things with their workouts, making sure to target strength, cardio, flexibility, balance, and doing that every single week. I'm Dr. Sanjay Gupta, helping you live a better life.
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0: Football season is finally here, but it's going to be a while before Micah Parsons is back. Number one is the focus of Training Camp Report number one.
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0: Micah Parsons suffered a torn ACL on December 14th. He had surgery on December 29th, which also included a meniscus cleanup. With a strict 9-month recovery timeline, the expectation has always been for Micah to miss some games to start the 2026 season. But for him, longevity is the top priority.
2: Doc put it the best way like this. He was like, because of who you are, you're going to feel good. But we got to control you from feeling too good. Sometimes you just got to lose the battle so you can win the war. You know, so that's how long this process is. Every month, you're going to get a little bit better. Every day, you're going to get a little bit better. It's not one of them things where it's like, I'm going to be feeling terrible for months at a time. Every day, you're going to get stronger, and you're going to feel yourself getting stronger. And sometimes people are like, man, I feel like I can do a little bit more, but you got to press the brake. You know what I mean? Make sure we're not moving too fast. Like I said, the goal for me is to complete the season and playoffs, pushing towards the championship. The goal isn't for me to go out there and rehurt myself, trying to force myself to be back in the first few games.
0: The Packers were 9-3-1 at the time Micah got hurt last season. Then they went 0-5 without him. We'll see how they fare without him to start 2026. That's today's Training Camp Report. I'm Marcus Eversall from The Fan.
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0: That we are, and also just want to give another reminder, The Fan is supporting our partner Fleet Farm in Appleton for a bottled water distribution for those affected by the devastation in Menasha and the Fox Valley. People in need of fresh water can just drive up to the semi-trailer in the parking lot at Fleet Farm on Memorial Drive in Appleton, and they'll give you what you need. No need to get out of your vehicle, just pull in and get help. 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Again, just absolutely devastating. And shout out to Fleet Farm giving out free bottled water to those affected. So Brandon Cisse was the 52nd overall pick in this year's draft, the cornerback out of South Carolina. After 2 years at NC State, then spent last season at South Carolina, Brandon Cisse just turned 21 years old on the 3rd of July. So he turned 21 a day before America turned 250. And just recently, Brandon Cisse also became a dad. His girlfriend actually is from Wisconsin, and Brandon Cisse just became a father very recently, right before training camp. And Brandon Cisse just happened to be running with the starters today at his first training camp practice because Keyshawn Nixon was out, reportedly because of a hamstring. Let's have a listen. Some raw audio with us and Brandon Cisse. More importantly, let me rephrase that. Some raw audio from Brandon Cisse answering our questions after getting his first taste of Packers training camp.
5: It's different for sure. You know, hundreds of kids, you know, who just love to, you know, be a part of this great organization. And, you know, if I was a kid, I wouldn't like it any other way. So I'm just excited I'm here.
7: Best luck this year.
0: You're lining up with the ones a lot today. How'd that feel?
5: You know, it feels great. And, you know, there's just a long ways to go. You know, every day I'm working to get better. I'm nowhere near as great as a player as I'm going to be. And I never think I will be as great as I want to be. So, you know, it's just always just working and working, finishing the little details. But, you know, it's good to get out there and experience different speeds, you know, get used to it. So it'd be fun.
0: Looked like there was a screen on the right side that you kind of read like a book. Is that accurate?
5: You know, just seeing the call, and you know, my coaches do a great job, and Coach Babich, Coach Bullocks, and JG do a really good job of making sure my eyes are in the right places. So, you know, the opportunity was there, and just happened to make a play.
7: Was it as steamy as South Carolina out there?
5: No, no, South Carolina probably 98-100 right now. I'd probably call my little brother after this and ask him how their practice go tomorrow. So, but it's gonna be super hot. Man, get out my camera. I'm talking about NC State. That ain't South Carolina.
7: At day one. It's a dream for a lot of you. What were you thinking as you got dressed and walked out there and just the butterflies or whatever to go out there for your first training camp?
5: Oh, you know, there's obviously butterflies, but at the end of the day, you got to put the ball down and execute. It's just like a game, and you treat practice like a game, so when the game comes, you know, it's just like repetitive motions, and I like to practice that way. I like to put the pressure on myself in practice so that when the time comes, you know, it's easy.
7: Fan support?
5: I never seen anything like it, you know. Welcome to Green Bay, right? Welcome to Green Bay.
0: Did you ride a bike over to practice?
5: Yes, I did. I did, yeah. That was awesome. That was definitely very special. And, you know, I felt bad I couldn't sign everybody's autograph, but, you know, I hope one day I can.
8: Speaking of Gannon, kind of your conversations with him so far, what do you like about what he's running this defense like?
5: You know, super, you know, he's a DB guy, so super smart, instinctive, and understands where to put guys. And, you know, I think he's going to be really good in my development, becoming a better player. And, you know, anytime I need to get cussed out or I need a chewing, you know, he's going to be on me. So I kind of like that pressure on me. It allows me to grow. And, you know, it's all out of love. So I'm glad that he, you know, chose me to come here.
7: What do you think you're going to gain having a locker next to Christian?
5: It's great, you know, being able to go against them every day in practice. There's nothing like that kind of speed. So, you know, you're just trying to make sure any nuances or anything that he may see that I may be doing that, you know, he might not see in the season, or I see things that he may not see. And it's just good to get that feedback right away. Like, literally right before you guys came, you know, being able to talk to him about some things that I'm seeing. And he's just like, hey, this is how we do it here. This is how this is going. And, you know, it's great to have somebody like that. You know, he's a great teammate.
7: What did the last month look like for you between mini camp and today to kind of hit the ground running when you got together?
5: It was great. You know, I've been here the whole time, so I've been working and working and working. And I had my daughter last week, so you know, just to be able to, you know, now becoming a dad and, you know, trying to get used to balancing that. But it's been great. You know, the work never stops, and she's super understanding, so I'm excited for that.
9: Brandon, so sorry if you've been asked this already, but what was the first experience like, you know, riding the bikes and all that? Like, were you excited about it? How did that go?
5: Special. You know, never seen anything like it. So, you know, welcome to Green Bay. That's what I would say. Yeah.
9: You have some ties here. Your girlfriend's family's from Wisconsin, right?
5: They're from Wauwega.
9: Okay, so were they excited, you know, that you were going to have this first training camp experience?
5: Yeah, I mean, definitely. You know, they're lifelong Packer fans, and she was here today with the baby. So, you know, it's good, you know. know, it's great to see her, and I'm sure she's excited for the season.
9: Yeah. What has the leadership been like from Keyshawn and Carrington so far, you know, just getting you acclimated to town here?
5: I mean, they're both great. You know, they're both great to learn from. And Carrington is somebody that, you know, I probably talk to a lot. You know, Keyshawn as well. Keyshawn, a South Carolina guy. But they're both great. And me and CB always joke around a lot. That's why if you see us out there, you know, clowning on each other, it's just out of love, you know, just somebody that I'm really close with. And Keyshawn's great as well, you know, being that older vet that you kind of need in your corner.
9: Do you feel like any competition with those guys so far, like as you're obviously trying to make a name for yourself here in your first training camp?
5: I mean, I don't think we look at it like that. I mean, you got to think about it. Right now, the competition's with yourself and making sure you're the best player, you know, and that's out of my hands. You know, I don't make those kind of decisions, and I leave that up to the coaches, and I just go out there and I try to execute, and I'm sure those guys do the same thing. But, I mean, we all support each other. We all want to see each other make plays. That's why you see when Marlon catches a pick, we're all running down there. It's just super happy for everybody else, and a genuine excitement.
10: Obviously, there's a transition coming from college to the pros, but schematically from what you're used to in college, is there like a one thing that jumps out as the biggest adjustment to what you guys are running here?
5: They're similar defenses, you know, very similar. Probably, you know, in the NFL, it's just a lot more playing off just because it's so much more condensed. You know, you're not going to be able to get up there as much in college where we were playing press man on outside all the time. Just that's just what you do at South Carolina. But, you know, it's just definitely so much more variety to your game, understanding different formations and different packages of when they're going to come. So, you know, the personnel groupings are a lot different as well. So that's why I would say they're just.
10: You're a pretty physical corner, too. So when the pads go on, I feel like a lot of people think about linemen, you know, do it really, it's like real football. But even as a corner, a physical guy like you, do you really look forward to putting the pads on early next week?
5: I mean, obviously you look forward to those kind of days, but it's one day at a time. And tomorrow, you know, that's where my, you know, focus would be first of all, getting through these meetings tonight, understanding where I need to correct, and then tomorrow taking it one day at a time. But when the time comes, I'm sure I'll be excited, you know, but I treat every day the same.
11: How'd it go for you today with the ones and getting to face Jordan, those guys? I'm sure that's going to help you on the long run, isn't it?
5: Definitely. You know, definitely helped me in the long run, and I'm excited for the challenge every day. And, you know, I just can't wait to continue to keep going from it.
12: Are reps with the number ones extra valuable? Any more valuable than, say, reps with the twos or whatever?
5: I don't know if that's a question I can really answer for you. I don't grade the paper. You know, I think that's, you know, that's something you have to ask the coaches. But, I mean, every rep is just as valuable. In my opinion, I don't treat you any different than I'm going with the ones or going with the twos. I don't treat you any different. Same technique, play my alignment, and, you know, just take it from there.
11: You mentioned Marlon at the pick a while ago.
5: Yeah.
11: I'm sure you probably know his story.
5: Yes.
11: What'd you think of seeing him do that today?
5: Just super excited for somebody like that. It couldn't happen to a better person, you know. Anytime, you know, as soon as he came back, I think a couple days ago, you know, just came in and gave me a big hug. And I'm so super happy for him. You know, nobody deserves an opportunity more than him. And, you know, super talented player, you know, who deserves everything that he's getting and deserving. And, you know, that's why you see me celebrating so happy when he catches a pick like that, because I know everything he's been through. So, super excited for him and can't wait to see where it goes.
15: I know it's early in camp, but just how important are these reps? How important is it to come out with this unit as a team as a whole and put together good practices to get ready?
5: I mean, every rep is an elite rep. You know, it's an invaluable rep. You know, it's a game you want to treat like the kind of like the Super Bowl's on the line. And that's kind of, if you take that mentality, then hey, you know, next play. And that's just kind of how I look at it. Every rep is just as valuable.
10: So they used to report to St. Norbert College nearby here?
5: Yeah.
10: They got you at the hotel, is that right?
5: Yes, I am, yeah.
10: So is it like everybody's at the hotel? What's the setup like? They don't talk about that much.
5: I don't know if I can answer that. It's probably Coach LaFleur. You know, I just know I got assigned to the hotel, so that's where I'm going to go. I'm going to do what I'm supposed to do. And, you know, it kind of sucks a little bit at times because I miss my daughter at night. But, I mean, that's about it.
9: Brandon, sorry if you answered this one, but just the community in the organization, all the fans here on day one, the bikes and all the stuff like that, what does that mean to you to see the fans come out and be like that, excited for you?
5: Just, you know, seeing everybody wearing the CSAID jerseys is a cool thing, and something I definitely wasn't expecting. You never know until it hits you when you walk out the door. It's like, wow, you know. It's just a different kind of feeling, but, you know, treat practice. You know, it's still practice at the end of the day, so you never want to let it get in the way of practice. But I feel bad sometimes I can't sign all their autographs just because there's so many great kids out there who, you know, probably just wait their whole lives just to come to something like this. So
10: can I follow up on the hotel? So, like, when did you first get into the hotel? Like, when you recorded right away?
5: Oh, no, I got in yesterday.
10: Okay.
5: We had to get in there yesterday night before first training camp practice. So I came in late last night. Not late, but, like, on time and everything like that before curfew. Just to spend as much time with a baby girl before I get out of that.
10: Well, congratulations.
5: Yes, sir. Appreciate you.
10: And is there, like, I'm assuming you guys don't just, like, hang out at the pool at the hotel like most people would.
5: No.
10: Just kind of what's the hotel life been like? I guess it hasn't been long, but.
5: I mean, you know, you're just probably watching film here all day. So when you get there, you're probably ready to lay down. Probably me being, you know, who I am, I'm probably watching more tape. And probably turn on Netflix series, you know, probably The Last Dance and Michael Jordan and probably go to sleep.
10: Cool. All right. Thanks, Brad.
5: Yes, sir. I appreciate you. Yes, sir.
0: Packers rookie corner Brandon Cisse definitely has made a positive first impression, says the right things, looked good out there, made a nice play, blowing up a screen, and yeah, you heard it mentioned there too, his locker is right next to Christian Watson. Watson had a nice touchdown today, he beat Carrington Valentine. Tough to cover Watson anywhere, but with that speed in a small area, using that speed horizontally, nearly uncoverable. But like, isn't that it? I was thinking about this like over the last week, thinking ahead to training camp. And I'm just thinking, you know, so much was made about them being at St. Norbert for all those years, but like, they're not doing that anymore. What's the hotel life like? Like, usually when we go to a hotel, it's like you got a lot of pool time. Is there an indoor pool and an outdoor pool? Where's the hot tub? Where's the ice machine? Like, are the Packers bunked up in the hotel and at the end of the night, like, they got their pool noodles down in the indoor?
13: A better life with Dr. Sanjay Gupta.
14: If I were to ask you what makes for a good night's sleep, you'd probably say a

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5: 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All right, we got to take a time out. When we come back next after the news, how about we hear from the Packers general manager, Brian Gutekunst, on day one of training camp. He says he still gets as excited as he ever does or ever did on day one of camp. We'll hear what else Scooty had to say when we come back after the news.
7: ABC News, I'm Michelle Franzen. Americans working.

0: to stretch their budgets will not have to worry about higher interest rates right now. The Federal Reserve Board leaving interest rates unchanged for now. Members were not all in agreement with the war in Iran driving uncertainty. ABC's Elizabeth Schulze has details.
1: This was a very divided, unusually divided decision by the Fed. Three Fed officials voted to increase interest rates. They dissented with this decision. They instead wanted to see rates go up. It is very unusual for us to see that kind of division in the Fed when you're thinking about an interest rate hike like this.
0: The risk of flash flooding remains in portions of the Northeast following severe storms that swept through in the past 24 hours. Areas in eastern Pennsylvania, New Jersey, and New York receiving 3 to 6 inches of rainfall in a short amount of time. Water rescues stretch from Tennessee to New Hampshire. At least 13 people have died in Japan following yesterday's powerful earthquake. Michelle Franzen, ABC News.
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4: Darren Collison joining us. I saw a report that the Sixers want to have him on the ball, playing the point, facilitating, and letting the other scorers get theirs. What do you think of that idea?
5: At this age, he's a really good game manager. So if he's playing the point, he can give the guys that need the ball, right? Tyrese Maxey's a guy that needs the ball in his hands, and he could put him in the right spots for him to go downhill and score. Joel Embiid, like, he's a guy that works in the mid-post area, in the low-post area. So when they need a bucket, LeBron's IQ can just say, hey, look, we need to drop it down low to get an easy basket. You know, Jaylen Brown is another weapon he can have as far as scoring-wise. Yeah, he has a lot of different weapons if he plays a point. When I'm saying he doesn't need to do a lot, even if he's playing point, he doesn't have to score 30 to 40 points for this team to win. But the biggest thing is that he has other guys that are going to be able to play with him and that he can just take a step back and allow them to be successful.
4: I'm Jim Rome.
6: The U.S. Treasury quietly released its official financial report for 2025. It appears by its own numbers, the U.S. government seems insolvent. It's reported that the Treasury shows about $6 trillion in assets and over $47 trillion in liabilities. Add it all up, and it looks like the U.S. owes more than $130 trillion it doesn't have. 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

0: Big day in Green Bay. Always is. Always has been. Got a text from Austin in Oconto Falls. Austin says, where would you rank the first day of training camp on ranking the best times of the year? It's a good question. For me, day one of training camp is different. Like, it's not an elite sports day. It's just a different kind of juice. Like, you know what's ahead. Busier times, because I don't like playing pretend, like, you know, talking out my butt like I was out there and reading people's tweets like I was out there. I want to be out there because I feel like it's kind of my job to be there for you, because I know it's not everyone's job to be there. I think it's part of my job to be there, so I want to be out there, and I'm not a big fan of playing pretend. But it's not, like, as far as day one of camp and where that ranks, it's not like, you know, the first weekend of the NCAA tournament or even, like, NFL draft day one. This year was a little different with day one with the Packers not having a pick, but, you know, it's not that. It's not one of the best sports days of the, like, I think week one of the NFL season is maybe the best NFL day. Like, wild card weekend is great. Divisional round is awesome. I mean, every part of the playoffs is great, but week one, I think, is the best NFL day. Besides, I'm a draft guy, so I love the draft. Sounded like I just said I'm a giraffe guy. And I have nothing against giraffes, but I'm more of a draft guy than a giraffe guy. Funny how we do that. The DR. Like, you draw a picture. You don't draw a picture, you draw a picture. But it's DR. We have a weird language. Anyway, it's a good day, though. Austin in Oconto Falls. Cartwright and Brillian says, yeah, I'm not going to read that. Don't waste my time. Okay, so with this being the dawn of a new day, if you will, the beginning of a new season, day one of training camp, general manager Brian Gutekunst has been in the business for a long time, and he was asked prior to today's practice if he still gets excited. Does he still get as excited as he ever has on the first day of training camp?
1: Those of us that are fortunate enough to work in this building, in this profession, it's always been a blessing for me. I'm not good at very much else. I could bartend a little bit when I was in college and this, right? So I love it. I love the scouting aspect of the team building part of it. I really do like the training camp, process and watching guys go through these days and the ups and downs of it. And I think across the league, everybody's really energized right now. It's a brand new year, so no matter what happened last year, it's different, and everybody's excited about what they have ahead of them, and that never really changes.
0: Packers general manager Brian Gutekunst. So as we begin a new season now, Goody was asked, what kind of team does he think he has? What kind of team is this? Or does he think that it is? Are we thinking Super Bowl caliber team? Like, are we going to go that far? And it's a really good question, and framed as if, like, you know, we know he's not going to come out and say, absolutely, Super Bowl or bust. But what kind of team does Goody think he has on day one of training camp?
1: Yeah, I think I've spoken of this before. I really like our group of guys. I like the individual components and the talent that we have. And I think what they're capable of is all the things that we want to accomplish. Teams win championships. Individuals don't. And they got to come together. Health obviously is a big part of that. But they got to come together, and they got to do a lot of the things that maybe we didn't do at the end of the year, finishing games, situational football. They got to come together and be really good in those areas. That takes time, takes work. You got to have some lucky bounces along the way as well with health and different things. But I really like the group. Roster building's 365, like I said, what our team is right now, what it'll be game one, what it'll be game eight, and so forth, we'll see. But I like the group. I like the way they work. They're good guys that approach it the right way. I like our locker room. So, again, we're in practice one, and, you know, I'll not to go Ted Thompson, but hopefully we can get out of it without anything. I'm excited for you. You're excited to see what they can do, but there's a lot of work ahead.
0: Meanwhile, Matt LaFleur, the Packers head coach, was asked the same question. Day one of training camp, does LaFleur have a feel of what kind of team he has?
2: I'll be honest with you, I'm not even focused on that. Like, I want to focus on the day-to-day and just push these guys, and they push each other to be the best we can be. And I think that's, like I said, that's a reasonable ask. We got to get a little bit better each and every day. But I am confident in the people that we have in the room to field a pretty darn competitive football team.
0: There's the head coach. Meanwhile, apparently Mike McCarthy said a word that, what do I even say? Like, just another guy, Jaguar, but not Jag. Yeah. Apparently Mike McCarthy said a word in his presser that I'm afraid to say because of FCC rules and, like, whatever. It's, I don't want to get in trouble. So anyway, appreciate that, Cartwright, and brilliant. All right. Let's talk about the offensive line a little bit. I believe it's the biggest question mark or concern going into this season because I think it was the most disappointing part of the team last year. So let's talk about it. We'll hear from Brian Gutekunst. We'll hear from Matt LaFleur talking about a lot of different aspects of the offensive line, including but not limited to the new blindside protector of Jordan Love, who shares the same first name. Jordan Morgan, a very important Packer to the success of the 2026 Packer season. We'll hit that after this. 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Tonight, mostly moonlit, a mild night. Slightly humid tonight. Tomorrow, hotter and more humid. The high 88 tomorrow.
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11: There are lots of things you can measure to get an idea of how healthy you are at any given moment. Temperature, heart rate, blood pressure, just to name a few. But how about how healthy you will be and how long you're likely to live? According to a new study out of the University at Buffalo, two simple strength tests are pretty accurate at predicting longevity in older women. One is hand grip strength, and the other is how quickly people can stand up from a seated position without using their arms. By the way, I remember interviewing former President Jimmy Carter when he was quite old and being really impressed how he just popped out of the chair without using his arms. Not a lot of older people can actually do that. But I think the message here is that maintaining strength as you age is going to help you perform everyday activities, but also help you avoid injury and stay independent. I'm Dr. Sanjay Gupta, helping you live a better life.
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0: Tonight at 6:40 with the Wisconsin Timber Rattlers down in Appleton, it is Dinosaur Night. How about a Dino Whiffer bobblehead package? Not package, just a bobblehead. Why did I say package? Because I'm doing a bazillion different things, like an octopus playing the drums. That's why. Dinosaur Night with the T-Rats. You don't need to be a paleontologist to find the giveaway available on Dinosaur Night, but you do need to be one of the first 1,000 fans in attendance to receive the Whiffer on a T-Rex bobblehead, courtesy of Feeding America Eastern Wisconsin. So it's a good night to check out some T-Rats baseball. It's a warm one. This is baseball weather, people. It's also football weather. Now, beginning a new season, I just want to go on the record, as if I haven't already gone on the record 100 times, and saying that, for me, the single biggest concern and question mark about this team to start the 2026 season is the offensive line, because of last year. And it's kind of uncharted territory to some degree, because for so many years, certainly with Matt LaFleur as the head coach, it's been a pretty offensive line friendly scheme. And we've talked about this with former Packer Mike Wall time and time again. It's just with the pre-snap motion and moving the quarterback and being such a balanced offense, like, they do a lot of stuff to protect the offensive line. Kind of interesting, because protecting is one of the biggest jobs of the offensive line, but literally, figuratively, like, it's an O-line friendly scheme. And over the years, it felt like even if they were without one or two starters, it felt like we freaked out about the offensive line a lot more than we needed to freak out about the offensive line, because they just kind of figured it out. Oh my gosh. What are they going to do with Yash Nyman starting at left tackle? Is it Nyman or Nijman or what's going on? Like, they're going to be terrible. They're screwed. And then they go to San Francisco or Santa Clara and beat the Niners, and you really wouldn't have even noticed that Yash was playing left tackle. Over the years, for the most part, that's been kind of in the DNA of that offensive line. They'd figure it out and they'd be fine. But then last year, they poured a bunch of resources into the O-line. They signed Aaron Banks to a $77 million contract as a free agent. They plugged him in at left guard so that they could move Elgton Jenkins from left guard to center. Jenkins flopped as the center and then got hurt, so Sean Ryan had to take over. Aaron Banks missed the majority of camp in and out of the lineup with injuries, really through the first month plus of the season. Once he settled in, he was actually fine. Still not sure that they have gotten what they paid up for, giving them that $77 million deal, but the O-line massively underachieved last year. And even when you look at their season-ending loss to the Bears, most people, most casuals talk about a lot of different things. Like, there's a bunch of reasons why they sold that game, why they gave it away. Brandon McManus missing three kicks cost them 7 points in a game they lost by four. Big reason they lost. I mean, there's a number of things that went wrong, but I still believe the offensive line, and specifically if I want to pinpoint it on one guy, Rashid Walker was beaten like a drum in the second half of that game. They couldn't run block, they couldn't pass block, they couldn't do anything, and then the offense went stale and they lost the game. So the O-line was a massive disappointment last season. The optimism about the O-line this season is continuity, having people in the same position, because for so long the Packers have talked about the importance of versatility and cross training players to play different positions so that if something happens to someone, next man up is ready to fill in, whoever that may be. And versatility is clearly important, but they didn't go out and remake the offensive line. Despite having a disappointing year last year, they're bringing back the same guys. They're just plugging them in different holes. And in Jordan Morgan's case, sliding in at left tackle, replacing Rashid Walker. Aaron Banks staying at left guard. Sean Ryan, who replaced Elgton Jenkins out of necessity last year, settles in as the starting center and got paid as such. Anthony Belton, who made his first career start at right guard on Thanksgiving last year. Belton, who wasn't even practicing at right guard until November of last year, he's your day one starter at right guard. And then Zach Tom, far and away your best offensive lineman, he's back at right tackle, not on the pup list and on the field to start training camp. So that's all good. So that is what you're banking on. If you're looking for reasons to be optimistic that the offensive line is going to be better this year, it's maybe less musical chairs and mixing and matching. And yeah, he's doing a little of this at tackle, but we also want to work him at right guard. And we don't really know. This year, it's like Jordan Morgan's the left tackle. Aaron Banks is the left guard. Sean Ryan's the center. Anthony Belton's the right guard. And Zach Tom, thank God, is the right tackle. That's it. So prior to the first practice of training camp, general manager Brian Gutekunst was asked, what would it mean to have the same offensive line in week 17 or week 18, the end of the season? What would it mean to have the same O-line at the end of the year that you have right now?
1: No, I like our group. You know, I like the depth of it. I think we'll get Aaron Banks back out there today. He'll do some stuff, so we'll come off PUP, which is good. And I really like that group. I've always talked about the versatility of that group. I think we got some guys in places this year that make a little bit more sense. And I think, you know, that continuity, hopefully, if we can stay healthy, will benefit us moving forward.
0: One of the big questions on my mind when Brian Gutekunst was at the podium was in reference to a comment that he made after this past season, something that he referenced from a year ago, meaning last preseason. And it was all about one of their most important Packers this year, their left tackle, now back at home at left tackle, in Jordan Morgan. Here's what Goody said back in February.
1: his versatility certainly has helped us. I mean, that was one of the reasons that drew us to him in the draft, and certainly his ability to play all those spots has been a benefit to us. But certainly he's going to get a lot of opportunity. You know, I thought he played really well in the preseason at that spot. Probably did enough to win that job, but then it had some injuries, and we had to do what was best for the team.
0: I thought that was a mouthful, one of the most telling quotes of the entire offseason. So I'm thinking about that comment, and now as training camp begins, I'm thinking about, all right, Goody, so where's your confidence at with Jordan Morgan now, considering after the season? You said that a year ago you thought Morgan had done enough to win that left tackle job then. Now Rashid Walker's gone. It's Jordan Morgan's job. How confident are you that Morgan is up to the task? So I asked Brian Gutekunst.
1: I thought he had a great spring. I mean, we're going into practice one, you know, so we got a lot of work to do as a team. So, but I got a lot of confidence in him, you know, and I think hopefully keeping him in that one spot, you know, will allow him to progress a little bit quicker. But he had a great spring, so we're excited about him.
0: All right. Great spring. Now we're in the summer. Hopefully he has a great summer, and then eventually maybe with a little tailwind, we'll be able to talk about Jordan Morgan without referencing the fact that they passed on Cooper DeJean to draft him. Anyway, head coach Matt LaFleur, his thoughts on Jordan Morgan taking over as the starting left tackle.
2: Yeah, I think he showed a lot of good things in the spring. I think it's his most natural position. I mean, certainly he's got time on task throughout his college career there. But ultimately, like I said before, I mean, you got to prove it when the pads come on.
0: Yeah, tough to evaluate offensive linemen in the trenches before the pads go on and they're allowed to, you know, do their job. Suppose that goes without saying. And then I think back to the mini camp practice where Lucas Van Ness absolutely dominated, had like a handful of hurries, multiple sacks. And you're like, damn, maybe Micah Parsons really onto something here. Lucas Van Ness cannot be blocked. So much so that he actually dropped out of practice with a minor injury, but nobody knew that at the time. And I was saying to somebody next to me watching practice, I'm like, there's a non-zero chance that he's been so dominant that he's wrecked practice for the offense. And maybe they're just like, all right, we've seen enough, Lucas, just cool it. And while that was exciting to see out of Lucas Van Ness, you also got to remind yourself, okay, well, the left tackle, he's competing against a Green Bay Packer, too, is Jordan Morgan. So do you get excited about Van Ness? Do you get worried about Morgan or a little bit of both? And that's just part of the confusing evaluation thing that comes along with practice, specifically training camp. Meanwhile, let's hear some more from General Manager Brian Gutekunst. Speaking of Lucas Van Ness, obviously the Packers expect to be without Micah Parsons. He's on the PUP list to start training camp, no surprise. We all expect that Micah Parsons will start the regular season on the PUP list, which means he'll miss at least the first month of the season. So without Micah, you're looking at the edge rusher group led by Lucas Van Ness, and then it's a bunch of unknowns. Not that Lucas Van Ness himself isn't an unknown. But without Micah, your depth chart looks like Lucas Van Ness, and then in whichever order, Baron Sorrell, Brenton Cox, Colin Oliver, Denai Dennis Sutton. They've been moving Denai Dennis Sutton around a lot, both throughout the spring and at camp today. You see 51 lined up like over the guard a lot, like they'll, in the sub package. They'll put him with his hand in the dirt as like a D lineman. I think that's notable. Put a pin in that one. Anyway, a lot of questions with the edge rushers without Micah Parsons. Here's some raw audio from General Manager Brian Gutekunst.
1: Yeah, you know, they were a lot of those guys did some really good things this spring, but we're not in pads, right? So, you know, it's always tough to try to evaluate those guys when they're not in pads too much. So as the pads come on, as we get into the physical part of it, hey, just the consistency, you know, kind of winning with bull rushes, kind of winning with power. But I'm pretty bullish on that group. I think it's a, you know, there's enough guys in there that's going to create some pretty good competition. And so, yeah, I'm excited. You know, we've put some resources into that over the last couple of drafts. You know, so we got some young guys that I think are eager for their opportunities. And excited to see what they're going to be able to do this year.
3: Brian, in your time in Green Bay, not just as GM, how much has this time of year changed for you? 46 days until the first real game, but as we all know, sometimes those first few weeks of real football are still like the feeling out process with how much starters play or don't play.
1: Yeah, it's really changed from when I first started, and a lot of you guys were, you know, back there back then too, where we had the two practices a day. Sometimes we'd have two padded days, you know. We'd have one in the morning, we'd come back, watch the film, eat lunch and get ready for the second practice, come back that night, watch the film. We had less, I think we were at an 80-man roster at that time, you know, we had smaller practice squads as we went into cut down, so it was a lot different. The longer I do this, the more I just keep reminding myself of Ted, you know, as far as like just getting with injuries, just trying to get through it healthy. But at the same time, understanding what you have to do to become a good football team and how important this time of year is. So it's changed quite a bit. I think certainly, science and technology have changed some things about how we go things. Obviously, the CBA rules have changed some things about how we go about it. But at the end of the day, there's so much value in this time of year is coming together as a team, and it's extremely important. It really sets the tone for the entire season.
4: Brian, what's your hope for Tucker Kraft? And I know he keeps saying like he wants to be ready week one. So mm-hmm. Is that a possibility?
1: Yeah, very much a possibility. In fact, I anticipate him being out there sooner rather than later. The more work he can get with Jordan, particularly even when he's not ready for the team part of it, the more individual work he can get done with Jordan is going to be important for him as he heads into the season. So we've had a lot of discussions about that and the timing of that. And, obviously we want to be protective. He's coming off a major injury and he's still about that 8.5 month mark. But the way he looks, you think he's ready to go. Because when you see him out there, it's a little bit like Christian. You know, those guys just, they look really, really good early. But there's a lot of science behind the 9-month mark, and so we'll be very cautious as we head into it.
3: What's the urgency with him to try to reach an extension before the season begins?
1: Yeah, there's been discussions, and certainly I think it's, both us and him, it's in best interest to try to get something done, but these things take time. And, you know, we've gone through a bunch of a bunch of extensions this summer, kind of knowing this was going to be the one right about now. We have a little bit of time because he's just not there yet, but I would expect hopefully that would get done. But you never know how they're going to go.
4: How are you going to tight ends, Brian? What's your confidence that you've got someone who can fill that John Fitzpatrick blocking physicality kind of role?
1: Yeah, I think Josh did a really nice job for us in the opportunities he had last year. I think certainly when Tuck gets back, he's going to handle a lot of that. Luke's dealing with something right now that was a little bit unexpected as we headed outside OTAs. So we'll kind of see how that goes. But there's a concern there from a depth perspective just because we don't have a lot of guys that have played a lot of football there. So we'll kind of see, as training camp transpires, if we decide to do something there or not.
5: Is Micah checking all the boxes in his rehab? Is he kind of right
1: on
5: schedule?
1: Yeah, and I think, I may have mentioned it before, but, he's a little bit of a genetic freak, so things come pretty easy to him. And, he's still obviously got a long ways to go. These are major injuries, so as you go through these things and how hard they have to work to get back, there's always going to be little setbacks here and there, but he's doing great right now.
3: Are you at a point with his recovery where are you leaving the door open that he might be off PUP sometime in camp, or are you kind of resigned to that?
1: Yeah, I wouldn't. I'd like to have enough flexibility to leave the door open, but that would be unlikely just from a timing perspective. We've invested a lot in him, so I think we want to make sure that, he's ready to go before we even think about putting him out there.
0: General Manager Brian Gutekunst wrapping up there, talking about Micah Parsons. Likely to start the regular season on the PUP list, which would keep him out the first month of the season. You think about him having surgery at the end of December and how they have a strong 9-month rule as far as recovery from that injury and subsequent surgery. So that would be the end of September when he could start practicing. And that would be leading into the Tampa game. Hard to imagine, never put it past him, but in week 4, hard to imagine him playing with just a couple practices under his belt. So if Tampa's the fourth game of the season, if he starts on the PUP, he's missing that game. And then week 5, home against the Bears, week 6, home against the Cowboys. Is anyone's guess when Mike is going to be back, but Then, I mean, you heard him at the end there when he's asked if he's expected to start the regular season on the pup, and he basically said in not so many words or way more words than I'm about to. Yeah, he's probably going to start on the pup list. So, all I know is the Packers better be better without Micah to start 2026 than they were without Micah to end 2025, because they didn't win a friggin' game without him. Speaking of, the first training camp report of 2026 is right now.
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0: Football season is finally here, but it's going to be a while before Micah Parsons is back. Number one is the focus of training camp report number one.
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0: Micah Parsons suffered a torn ACL on December 14th. He had surgery on December 29th, which also included a meniscus cleanup. With a strict 9-month recovery timeline, the expectation has always been for Micah to miss some games to start the 2026 season. But for him, longevity is the top priority.
8: Doc put it the best way like this. He was like, because of who you are, you're going to feel good. But we gotta control you from feeling too good. Sometimes you just gotta lose the battle so you can win the war. You know, so that's how long this process is. Every month, you're gonna get a little bit better. Every day, you're gonna get a little bit better. It's not one of them things where it's like, I'm gonna be feeling terrible for months at a time. Every day, you're gonna get stronger and you're gonna feel yourself getting stronger. And sometimes people are like, man, I feel like I can do a little bit more, but you gotta press the brake. You know what I mean? Make sure we're not moving too fast. Like I said, the goal for me is to complete the season and playoffs, pushing towards the championship. The goal isn't for me to go out there and rehurt myself, trying to force myself to be back in the first few games.
0: The Packers were 9-3-1 at the time Micah.
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0: Football season is finally here, but it's going to be a while before Micah Parsons is back. Number one is the focus of training camp report number one.
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7: Micah Parsons suffered a torn ACL on December 14th. He had surgery on December 29th, which also included a meniscus cleanup. With a strict 9-month recovery timeline, the expectation has always been for Micah to miss some games to start the 2026 season. But for him, longevity is the top priority.
8: Doc put it the best way like this. He was like, because of who you are, you're going to feel good. But we got to control you from feeling too good. Sometimes you just got to lose the battle so you can win the war. You know, so that's how long this process is. Every month, you're going to get a little bit better. Every day, you're going to get a little bit better. It's not one of them things where it's like, I'm going to be feeling terrible for months at a time. Every day, you're going to get stronger, and you're going to feel yourself getting stronger. And sometimes people are like, man, I feel like I can do a little bit more, but you got to press the brake. You know what I mean? Make sure we're not moving too fast. Like I said, the goal for me is to complete the season and playoffs, pushing towards the championship. The goal isn't for me to go out there and re-hurt myself trying to force myself to be back in the first few games.
7: The Packers were 9-3-1 at the time Micah got hurt last season. Then they went 0-5 without him. We'll see how they fare without him to start 2026. That's today's training camp report. I'm Marcus Eversall from The Fan.
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25: The season of love has begun. Super Bowl 61 will take place on Valentine's Day 2027. We're talking training camp on The Fan.
0: Jordan Love had a nice little touchdown run on an RPO today. I know whenever quarterbacks do anything rushing the ball, it's kind of like an eye roll because nobody can touch them. But a little like RPO action, untouched run, touchdown. Kind of cool today. Also had a nice touchdown pass to Christian Watson. Yeah, the season of love has begun with training camp.
25: This is Better Call Eversole, live on The Fan.
0: And The Fan has you covered every day. No play and pretend. We're out at practice. I saw Bill and Rookie out at practice. Well, again, Bill and Rookie. Both of us. Both of them. All of us. Both of them. All there. Both there. All there. Anyway, The Fan was 3 for 3 today. I just wanted to give an extra shout out to Rookie because I believe Rookie is out the rest of the week taking Jackson to college because he's going to start as an intern working with the equipment staff at the University of Minnesota. I don't think I'm disclosing any I hope I'm not disclosing any information that's not already known. But we had this conversation because Rookie, being the swell guy that he is, watched my dog Jerry last weekend when we were in Door County. So basically what I'm saying is Rookie is a great guy. And he was at practice today doing his thing, which is watching practice and taking mental notes like the rest of us, even though he's going to be out the rest of the week. Rookie could have mailed it in. He could have been like, you know what? I'm going to be out of town. Bill, you're on your own. Good luck. Instead, Rookie was there, people, because he's not interested in playing pretend.
14: I'm awesome.
0: 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They've got a semi-truckload of water bottles, and they're distributing them for those affected as supplies last. After the devastating tornado in Menasha and the Fox Valley, so people in need of fresh water can just drive up to the semi in the parking lot at Fleet Farm on Memorial Drive in Appleton. And they'll give you what you need. No need to get out of your car. Just pull into the parking lot and they will come to you. So thanks again. A special shout out to Fleet Farm for their assistance. Great cause. People helping people. It's absolutely devastating what happened earlier this week. Okay, so here's a little tease coming up at the top of next hour. So we'll call it 403, 404, whatever, somewhere in there. I've got two tickets in row 3 to see the Green Bay Blizzard at the Rush Center in the playoffs Sunday afternoon at 1 p.m. Great prize. I mentioned earlier today is very much about first impressions. I'm changing my mind, though. I'm going to go with who is your... You got one player. I don't want to hear like 5 or 6 names. I want your one pick to click. Your one pick to click. Like, who's your guy this season? And whatever that means. Like, you're probably not going to say Jordan Love. You know what? You could say Jordan Love, but just make a good argument. Like, well, I know Marcus or Jordan Love's not an unknown, but this is the year he's going to take his game to the next level. But when I think pick to click, I think about a guy that's more under the radar. a player kind of flying under the radar that not many people are talking about that you think is just going to exceed expectations and be a pleasant surprise? That's what I think when I think pick to click. So we're going to do that at the top of next hour for last caller standing. Who is your pick to click for the Packers in 2026? I've got mine. I've got it written down. He's a guy I've talked about fairly frequently this offseason. He's a new guy, but I've written down my pick to click. I want to hear your pick to click at the top of the 4 o'clock hour. The winner gets the tickets in the third row to see the Green Bay Blizzard at the Rush Center at home on Sunday afternoon. Meanwhile, Packers general manager Brian Gutekunst spoke prior to practice today. Kind of a unique offseason. You think about all the major extensions they've gotten done, contract extensions. Jaden Reed over draft weekend. They signed Christian Watson to a big money extension within the last, I don't know, was it a month ago? And then they just re-signed Devontae Wyatt to a lucrative contract extension. That was made official, I believe, just yesterday, but they or 2 days ago, but they news broke of that a week back. Anyway, it doesn't matter. They've gotten a lot of extensions done with key players, and that's where we'll start this next part of Brian Gutekunst's pre-practice press conference earlier today.
1: We had some pretty good draft classes in there where a lot of these guys really produced, and we had to make some decisions. And as we did that, I think we decided, you know, obviously with the decisions we made, we wanted to lock these guys up early and let these guys grow together, particularly, you know, on the offensive side of the ball with Christian and Jaden, obviously Jordan. Hopefully we can get Tucker done. You know, Matthew's going to be here. He's under contract, obviously, for a few years. So if those guys can grow together, we think that's a really positive thing, the continuity of that. So I think we kind of went down the road this summer thinking this was what we wanted to do. You never know how that's going to go. And certainly I think when you do it a year early, it puts a little bit of risk on the club, you know, and if you play it out, it puts a little bit of risk on the player. So I think, you know, but I think all these deals were good deals for both.
3: Brian, with Devontae specifically getting that one done, and also what did you see from him last year, especially after the trade with Kenny, how he kind of moved into that?
1: Yeah, sure. I think Devontae, quite frankly, every time we've given him opportunities and snaps, he's produced, particularly as a pass rusher. And I think he really grew as a run defender since he's been here. Obviously, he's had some health things where he hasn't been able to stay healthy as much as we would have liked. But when he's been in there, he's been very, very impactful. He was on a fifth-year option. It was something we wanted to do. We wanted to extend him. It helps our cap a little bit, too, by doing that. So, again, that was something I think coming out of, even with the injury coming out of the season last year, we felt we were going to do.
3: As you evaluate the roster over the next month and determine some of those final roster spots, besides what they put on film, are there other aspects that you're really looking for from some of those players?
1: Yeah, you know, Matt preaches this to them, and it's true, but eyes are on them all the time. You know, how they handle things, how their preparation, how they handle themselves as teammates. Again, their production on the field is what matters most, right? They got to be able to play the game and help us win. But eyes are on them all the time, you know, and how they fit into our culture, what the long-term possibilities for those players that are competing for a roster spot for the first time, all that comes into play. But at the end of the day, everybody gets different opportunities, and you got to make the most of the opportunities that you have.
3: How often can you get as excited as you did years ago as you do today?
1: Say that again.
3: Do you get just as excited as you did all those years ago today? Does that ever take it for granted?
1: Probably sometimes, but I mean, I think those of us that are fortunate enough to work in this building, in this profession, it's always been a blessing for me. I'm not good at very much else. I could bartend a little bit when I was in college and this, right? So I love it. I love the scouting aspect of the team building part of it. I really do like the training camp, process and watching guys go through these days and the ups and downs of it. I think across the league, everybody's really energized right now. It's a brand new year, so no matter what happened last year, it's different, and everybody's excited about what they have ahead of them, and that never really changes. So.
3: Brian, what's the status of Josh Jacobs heading into training camp here?
1: Yeah, really nothing's changed. I mean, those things are obviously legal matters that are out of our hands. And so, but he'll be out there, and we look forward to him being out there. He's obviously such a big, important part of our football team. So, and he's healthy, and I think he looks really good.
3: Brian, how often has a guy come into camp and really surprised and wowed you with what he's able to do versus what happened in OTAs or mini camp? And are there certain positions that are more prone to eye-openers?
1: Yeah.
3: Pats go from changing the game.
1: Yeah, no, that's a good question. I think this goes back to when I wasn't up here for those springs, but every spring you'd call into the office and, you know, the Reggie McKenzie's and the Dorsey's of the world would be telling you about how this guy was tearing it up and that guy was tearing it up. By the time we got to pads, that completely flipped, right? You know, and so it changes because of the physical nature and the pads aspect of it, for sure. So there's some guys that'll stand out in OTAs and they might hit a wall when they get here. Some guys continue on and they're able to do that. Other guys maybe that didn't look, you know, great because maybe they're not the athlete some other guys were. But when the pads come on, it's a different story. So I think you're always surprised every year by a couple guys and maybe the, you know, good and bad. But it's I think you expect that. You know, you expect to kind of have some of that. And, you know, hopefully we'll have some of that this year as well.
15: Well, Josh, have you gotten any indication from the league that you'll have your running back this season?
1: Again, I'm not going to get into any of that stuff. It's really it's out of our hands right now. It's kind of an illegal thing. And until that stuff transpires, not sure the league will get really involved in it.
0: General Manager Brian Gutekunst at the end there talking about how still nothing new on the Josh Jacobs front. Gotta admit, I thought by now there'd be some type of resolution, but there's not, and I don't know. Fildo in the 920 says, Marcus, who do you got in the first training camp fight this year? Well, I mentioned to Andy Herman yesterday, my pick would be Zaire Franklin. I think when there's their first kerfuffle of camp, the feisty new linebacker Zaire Franklin will be in the middle of it. Andy's got denied Dennis Sutton. Andy's comment crossed my mind today when I was looking up at denied Dennis Sutton in the locker room, standing at his shoulder.
9: A better life with Dr. Sanjay Gupta.
10: If I were to ask you what makes for a good night's sleep, you'd probably say a dark, quiet room, not too many things on your mind. But every night when you go to get some Z's, how often do you really think about the temperature in your bedroom? Temperature may be one of the most underappreciated factors in sleep. That's according to the Senior Vice President of Research and Scientific Affairs at the National Sleep Foundation. We often hear about lights and screens and stress, but even modest changes in temperature and airflow can influence both how quickly you fall asleep and how deeply you stay asleep. Most experts will recommend a room temperature of 60 to 67 degrees Fahrenheit. You might also experiment with your sheets and what you actually wear to bed. Play around a bit and see what improves your sleep. You might be delightfully surprised. I'm Dr. Sanjay Gupta, helping you live a better life.
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16: Football season is finally here, but it's going to be a while before Micah Parsons is back. Number one is the focus of Training Camp Report number one.
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16: Micah Parsons suffered a torn ACL on December 14th. He had surgery on December 29th, which also included a meniscus cleanup. With a strict 9-month recovery timeline, the expectation has always been for Micah to miss some games to start the 2026 season. But for him, longevity is the top priority.
8: Doc put it the best way like this. He was like, because of who you are, you're going to feel good. But we got to control you from feeling too good. Sometimes you just got to lose the battle so you can win the war. You know, so that's how long this process is. Every month, you're going to get a little bit better. Every day, you're going to get a little bit better. It's not one of them things where it's like, I'm going to be feeling terrible for months at a time. Every day, you're going to get stronger, and you're going to feel yourself getting stronger. And sometimes people are like, man, I feel like I can do a little bit more, but you got to press the brake. You know what I mean? Make sure we're not moving too fast. Like I said, the goal for me is to complete the season and playoffs, pushing towards the championship. The goal isn't for me to go out there and re-hurt myself, trying to force myself to be back in the first few games.
16: The Packers were 9-3-1 at the time Micah got hurt last season. Then they went 0-5 without him. We'll see how they fare without him to start 2026. That's today's Training Camp Report. I'm Marcus Eversall from The Fan.
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0: Text from Grumpy Old Man from the 1890s. Grumpy says, super excited for the season. Great Packer coverage as usual on the Fan. Are they going to win 12 or 13 games? Absolutely. Go Pack, says Grumpy Old Man. So he asked an answer to himself. Doesn't sound too grumpy to me.
25: This is Better Call Eversoll, live on the Fan.
0: Packers back on the practice field earlier today at 10:30. They'll be back on the practice field again tomorrow for training camp practice number 2 at 10:30. It's always a question to me anyway. How soon before I forget what number practice it is? Day 1 is easy. Day 2 is easy. Day 3 also easy. But anything next week, I mean, all bets are off. We'll find out.

0: 26.
1: ABC News, I'm Michelle Franzen. Americans working to stretch their budgets will not have to worry about higher interest rates for now. The Federal Reserve Board leaving interest rates unchanged. Members, though, were not all in agreement with the war in Iran driving uncertainty. Here's ABC's Elizabeth Schulze.
2: This was a very divided, unusually divided decision by the Fed. Three Fed officials voted to increase interest rates. They dissented with this decision. They instead wanted to see rates go up. It is very unusual for us to see that kind of division in the Fed when you're thinking about an interest rate hike like this.
1: Investors reacting to that uncertainty and the Fed decision, the Dow tumbling by more than 1,100 points at close. The risk of flash flooding remains in portions of the Northeast following yesterday's severe storms. Areas in eastern Pennsylvania, New Jersey, and New York received 3 to 6 inches of rain in a 24-hour period. In the nation's midsection and western states, it's the heat. This is ABC News.
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7: From the 757 area code, which, by the way, is southeastern Virginia.
8: Seven what?
7: 757.
8: 757, okay.
7: Says, what do you mean run out of town? This is in reference to Bill. Well, Bill, most years, has a player that he calls his pick to click. And he's done this. I don't know if he's done it recently. And maybe he'll do it this year. He's got to get out to training camp. How's that work? You get out to training camp, you watch guys for a couple of weeks, and then you go, this is my guy.
8: Somebody stand
7: my
8: out. Somebody
7: pick to click.
8: Somebody I really like. I think that he could, you know, it's easy to pick it, the guy that everybody knows.
7: Right.
8: Find somebody that's maybe under the radar a little bit and make the determination. That's my guy.
7: That becomes Bill's guy, and it's going to be his pick to click. He declares that. And then we track him, and usually they get run out of – what we mean by run out of town is they get cut.
8: They get cut. Don't make the
7: they
8: team.
7: Don't make the team.
8: Final roster.
7: See Torrey Gurley, see Ruvel Martin, see
8: well, he made
7: Chris
8: the team.
7: Banjo.
8: They just never threw him the ball. And that, I mean, the infamous one was Banjo because he was on the bubble, you know, and after the final preseason game, talking to him in the locker room, and I'm like, do you feel like you made the roster? He's like, well, yeah, I mean, I don't see it. I'm like, I'm with you, dude. I'm like,
7: and as Bill's talking to him, Ted Thompson comes up as Bill's talking to him and hands him his pink slip. Says, I'll take your playbook. And then Bill and Chris are there, and they're like, oh, I guess it ain't going to work out,
8: dude,
7: after all.
8: Didn't mean to jinx you.
7: But that's what we mean by run out of town, is they get Bill's pick to click gets cut. You never want to be Bill's pick to click. Ugh. It's as big and popular and well-known as the Madden cover jinx.
8: It's not.
6: 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We're talking baseball on The Fan.
9: Oh, you didn't know? You better call Eberthal.
10: That's why I said what I said. I thought you were smarter than that, because I'm like, you always have the best things. Damn, so the whole world is against me now, jeez.
11: Well, that's why I went up to you in the locker room to clear it up, because unlike a lot of people nowadays who say they cover the team and say whatever they want about certain players, but they're never actually there to face the people they talk about, that's not the way it's supposed to work. Not to get on a soapbox or anything, but sports media is a crazy world these days.
10: Yeah, it is.
6: Hour number three is underway. It's 4 o'clock, and if you want to talk sports, then you better call Eversole, live on The Fan. Here's your host, Marcus Eversole.
11: That's me, thank you. Hour number three is underway. It is 4 o'clock, and look at how that worked out. We're about to talk about your pick to click. Who is your pick to click for the Packers in 2026? Exactly the criteria that Bill and Rookie just laid out. Didn't even know that Bill and Rookie had that as part of their two-minute drill there, but it's a perfect lead-in to Last Caller Standing for two tickets in the third row of this Sunday's playoff game at the Resch

0: between the Green Bay Blizzard and Orlando. Whatever their nickname is, who cares? The Green Bay Blizzard, Row 3, this Sunday, 1 p.m. at the Rush Center. I've got two tickets in Row 3, and they could be yours if you are the last caller standing. The question, again, who is your pick to click for the Packers in 2026? And it could be any one player, but it has to be one player. It can be. I'm okay with you giving a popular player that everybody knows. You just need to make a more compelling argument. Like, yeah, I'm going to go Jordan Love because this is the year it all really clicks and he becomes a superstar. Whatever. It's fine. I think more along the lines of what Bill and Rookie just laid out, like a lesser known guy that you don't think is getting enough buzz, that type of thing. I've got my pick to click written down, anxious to see if anyone goes with the same player. But not for me to answer, for you to answer, and then win the tickets. Who is your pick to click for the Packers in 2026?
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0: All right, we're going to get to Brandon and Eric, but I just have to say, Brent's call there where he reminds me of Danny DeVito running all over the Packers. He was talking about Tommy DeVito with the Giants, but that gets me every single time because I just envision Danny DeVito. All 5 feet, nothing of him. Is he even 5 feet tall? Just imagine Danny DeVito running all over the Packers. There were years where that's not even that hard to imagine. All right, let's start with Brandon. Brandon, you're up first. No pressure. You are on the clock. Who is your pick to click for the Packers in 2026?
5: I'm going to go with Dennis Staunton. Not only do I think I'm agreeing with you on this, but I'll say his splits in college, a lot of them were pretty, I guess, stood out a lot. Mountain of a man, projected to go in the first round in a lot of people's mock drafts. And I'll just say I'm excited to see what he's got to bring to the team.
0: Love the answer, Brandon. Now, are you shouting out tonight Dennis Staunton to try to pander to the host? Because you know I'm a big fan.
5: No, actually, well, partially, I will say, yes, yeah. It influenced my decision a little bit, sure.
0: I like the strategy. I like the strategy. So, obviously, as the first caller, Brandon is the leader in the clubhouse. That's not the pick to click I have written down, but that's a great call. Good way to start. Deny Dennis Staunton with Brandon. Let's go to, who do we have next? Is it Eric? Eric, you're on the fan.
6: I want to keep it short and sweet. If I hear this name called throughout the season and he's having a great season, it's probably saying a good thing about the Packers. Savion Williams.
0: Ooh. Give me a little more.
6: Well, I want to see them use him more. I want to see, you know, we all talk about Golden and Watson. We expect them to have great seasons as well. And Tucker Kraft. But if we can get Savion Williams on the field, start using him even as a candidate player,
0: okay. All right, started to break up a little bit at the end there, but I'm going to stick with deny Dennis Staunton, or technically stick with Brandon with his answer of deny Dennis Staunton. That's what I'm going to do. All right, 920-393-1075. The question, who is your pick to click for the Packers in 2026? The winner gets two tickets in the third row to see the Green Bay Blizzard in the playoffs on Sunday. We're going to go to Jason next. Jason, who's your pick to click?
7: Hey, Marcus. I was going to go back-to-back 2 days in a row taking Marshawn Lloyd, but I did a 180. You can talk about Love. We can talk about Watson. All these offensive players, they're going to do what they do. I think this is going to be your Matthew Golden. Kind of complained about not getting the passes last year. I think they're going to start going his way more. And if he has a big year, it's going to change the narrative of the Packers being second, third, you know, or getting LaFleur fired. Mm-hmm. I'm going with Golden.
0: Love that. I don't disagree. Matthew Golden in for a big year. I am less than not worried at all. Is it possible to be not worried at all about Golden not having a big statistical season as a rookie? Because that's where I am with Golden. That's a good one. I'm going to stick with Brandon, though, with deny Dennis Sutton. That's more of, I don't know, it's not about me, but where my head goes when I think pick to click. And like Jason's right, I think Golden's going to have a breakout year. He was the talk of training camp last year. He also happens to be a Texas Longhorn. Like, yeah, I'm a Golden guy. But the guy I wrote down is more, I think, under the radar than Golden. More in line with the deny Dennis Sutton thing. And by the way, if someone says my guy, that doesn't mean he's going to win. Might not hurt, though. Eric, you are on the fan. Eric, who is your pick to click?
8: All right, so it has to be Brandon Cisse. I don't think we can have another year of Carrington Valentine out there getting stiffed arm in the playoffs. If he can come in and just tackle a guy, I think we're in good shape.
0: Yeah, man, that stiff arm and, yeah. Cisse, again, was getting first-team reps today because Keyshawn Nixon wasn't practicing because of a hamstring. As Andy Herman tweeted, quote, Keyshawn Nixon is not practicing because of a hamstring or a, quote, hamstring. There has been some speculation that Nixon may not practice in camp if his contract isn't adjusted and they pay him more. But I like that a lot. Cisse is definitely a physical guy. You can already tell he's smart. That's a really good one. It's a really, really good one. But I'm gonna stick with Brandon and deny Dennis Sutton. I mentioned earlier, I've noticed that in the spring and today, they have moved deny Dennis Sutton around a lot already. Like moving him inside in passing situations, like in the nickel and stuff. Shows that they have plans for their fourth round pick, who I think should have been a second round pick. All right, we're going to go to Nate next. Nate, who's your pick to click for 2026?
9: I'm going to go with Jaeger Burke. He's already had first team reps with the team and mini training camp with the rookies. Aaron Banks is questionable with injury. Sean Ryan just got a new contract, but he still doesn't have a lot of reps at center. I think with the question mark at offensive line that Jaeger Burke could possibly fight for a starting roster spot as well.
0: Okay, Jaeger Burton. Also, a quick update on Burton today. He was with the ones because Banks wasn't doing team reps, but then Burton dropped out of practice. So hopefully nothing too serious with Jaeger Burton, but he definitely had a good spring. That's a great argument. See, that's what I'm talking about. A little under the radar with Jaeger Burton. That's a good pick to click. I'm still going to give the benefit of the doubt, though, to Brandon with deny Dennis Sutton. I like it. All right, we'll do a couple more. Let's go to Chris. Is this Chris? Hi, you're on the fan. Who's this?
10: Hey, Chris.
0: Hey, Chris, what's up? There's a lot of background noise. I don't know if I'm on speaker or what.
10: I'm in a car wash. Sorry.
0: Oh, well, you know what?
10: I'll just say Marshawn Lloyd and hang up.
0: Okay, Marshawn Lloyd and hang up. I like it. I was about ready to stick through the experience in the car wash with you, just for curiosity's sake. I'm still going to go two more. Alex, don't think I didn't just see you calling in and then it dropped. I'm going to wait for Alex to call back. But in the meantime, we're going to go to, I think it's Steve. Is this Steve?
11: Yep, this is Steve. How's it going?
0: Steve, it's going well. You're on the clock. Go. Who's your pick to click?
11: Mine's Edrin Cooper. I think with Quay Walker gone, Edrin Cooper back there, I think he's going to be a stud this year and take over that defense and lead the way for him, especially with Micah Parsons being hurt. And I think he's going to shine this year.
0: All right, Steve with Edgerrin Cooper, and that's what I'm talking about. You can go with a more well-known guy like Cooper and say he's going to click. I do think that Edgerrin Cooper's got star capability. Last summer, we talked a lot about two guys who were really good players that had potential of, like, taking a quantum leap into stardom. Those two guys were Edgerrin Cooper and Tucker Kraft. Tucker Kraft did take that leap. Edgerrin Cooper had a fine year but didn't take that leap into superstardom. He may have to this year, especially without Micah Parsons. I know to start the season, I know Parsons plays a different position than Cooper, but Cooper, they used him more as a chess piece as a rookie, as a pass rusher, moving him around. They might have to do more of that this year to start the season. Cooper's a great pick to click. At this point, I almost want to drop Brandon because he's been on hold for so long, but I'm going to stick with him. Brandon and deny Dennis Sutton. Pick to click. Still hanging around. All right, Alex is bet, right? This is Alex?
12: Yes, it is. How's it going?
0: It's going, Alex. All right, it's either going to be, well, we'll see. Maybe I'll take one more. You are on the clock. Who's your pick to click?
12: All right, so it's got to be Baron Sorrell. I think that Micah really believes in him and his abilities, and I think him training this offseason with Micah's trainer and everything, I think that's going to make a big impact, and he's going to make a big jump this year. I think he's definitely flying under the radar behind Golden for sure.
0: All right, Baron Sorrell, a pick to click. So now who do I go with? Do I go with Alex and edge rusher who they could really use to step up, Baron Sorrell? Or do I go with Brandon and another edge rusher they could really use to step up in deny Dennis Sutton? Ooh. I think I'm going to go... I'm going to stick with deny Dennis Sutton. All right. Oh, man, I feel bad doing that. Alex had me going there with Sorrell because I kind of agree he's going to be a guy who's going to take a huge step this year. But, okay, it'll either be Brandon or Paul. Paul, you are last. No pressure. Who is your pick to click for 2026?
13: Pick to click for 2026 is something that the Packers have done for years. It's going to be an undrafted free agent that makes the team, J. Michael Sturdivant. And that is going to be the winner.
0: J. Michael Sturdivant, a.k.a. J. Mike 2.0. Shout out to Jermichael Finley. Okay, it's a good answer. He may be their best undrafted rookie on the roster. But I'm going to go a wire-to-wire winner today, Brandon, and he is very patient. He's still on hold. I probably would have hung up a long time ago and given away the prize. No, I wouldn't. Not for this prize. Congratulations, Brandon. You could take deny Dennis Sutton to the Blizzard game in row 3, Sunday at 1 p.m. You are the last caller standing. I'm going to take a timeout. When I come back, I'll share my pick to click. But at this point, we've gotten so many calls, and I have yet to hear anyone bring up my guy, my pick to click. I want to see how long it goes before someone does mention who I have in mind. So dial me up. Last caller standing's over. Brandon won with deny Dennis Sutton. Let's keep rolling with this, though. Who is your pick to click for 2026? We'll pick it up on the other side. 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Warm one today, the high 82. Tonight, mostly moonlit, the low 62. Tomorrow, even hotter, the high 88.
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40: The Wisconsin Badgers kick off the season September 6th at Lambeau. Buckle up for another season with Bucky on The Fan.
0: Yeah, how about Luke Fickell also at Big Ten Media Days showing a little swagger, a little confidence? I mean, we'll see if it's all for naught or if it actually is real confidence or just fake confidence, but he had some swagger.
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0: All right, so last caller standing, the question was, who's your pick to click for the Packers in 2026? Who is your pick to click? Got a couple texts. I see one in the text. I see one in the texts who my pick to click is. But I haven't heard it yet on the phones. So let's see. Who is your pick to click? Or who do you think mine is? I really just want to know who yours is. Let's keep rolling with it, though. Kyle, you are on The Fan. Who's your pick to click, Kyle?
41: I'm going Trey Smack. I think after Carlson didn't do much for us, and then McManus left points off the board when we were playing the Bears. That was 6 points that could have prevented them from having a comeback win. I think he's going to be a
0: seven
41: pivotal player for us this year.
0: 7 points. Let's not blame him enough. 7 points. Two missed field goals and a missed extra point, which if he just doesn't miss the extra point, that affects the end of the game because the Packers would have been potentially looking for a game-tying field goal to force overtime. Love got them into field goal range, but then, yeah, so, yeah. Kickers. Trey Smack is a good one. I hope he's great. Not my pick to click. I hope he clicks, though. I hope he kicks. He might pick to kick. That's for sure. Let's go to Derek in the 12345. What's up, Derek?
4: Hey, Marcus. My pick to click is a guy who has been in the league a number of years. He has veteran savvy. He wants to win a championship. He knows what it takes to get there, wants to get there, and that would be linebacker Zaire Franklin.
0: Zaire Franklin, your pick to click. Okay.
4: Yep.
0: Zaire Franklin also had a forced fumble today on Marshawn Lloyd in the flat. It was either a forced fumble or like a PBU. He knocked the ball loose, and then the defense took it the other way. So impressive. And I know Zaire Franklin held court in the locker room afterwards talking to the media. I wasn't in that scrum. But I think you're going to hear from him tomorrow with Bill Rabior in the morning.
1: You got that right.
0: Who was your pick to click? Okay, grumpy old man from the 1890s texts in and says, I would go with Drake Dabney since Musgrave is out and Tucker might be on a pitch count to start the season. Love the show. Wow, Drake freaking Dabney. Is he still on the roster? Anyway, Tom from Oshkosh says, going with Devontae Wyatt because strong play from him will set up success for other guys on the D-line. That's a good one, but it's not mine. JT says his pick-to-click is Jordan Morgan. He's finally at his preferred position and will be a massive upgrade over Rashid Walker. He keeps Love clean and solidifies the O-line. That's a great one. There are not many Packers who are more important to the 2026 season than Jordan Morgan. Not my pick-to-click, though. This comes from Nate in Manitowoc. Says Baron Sorrell working with Micah Parsons. Yeah, we mentioned that one. Lukey Bobby says Edgerrin Cooper. As Kevin Green says, the time is now. Well, technically the quote is, it is time. But your point remains. And then there's this from, I don't know who, anonymous. But whoever it is correctly identified my pick to click. Sky Moore. That's right. Packers signed Sky Moore in the offseason to be their return specialist, a wide receiver, former second round pick. Sky Moore started his career with the Kansas City Chiefs. It obviously did not go according to plan for Sky, high school quarterback. Drafted 54th overall in the second round back in 2022. Spent 3 years with the Chiefs, got traded to the Niners last offseason, and spent 1 year with the 49ers, and then signed with the Packers this offseason. He's my pick to click. I am in the Sky Moore business, buying all the stock that I can. Maybe part of it is that I'm trying to speak it into existence, that they finally have a legitimate returner. But I was stoked when they signed him. Had a good conversation with my guy, Sky Moore, in the locker room. Obviously, the Packers' return game sucked last season. Sky Moore did not suck. Sky Moore was 6th in the league in kick return average and 7th in punt return average. And that was his first time doing it full time.
5: Yeah, that was my first time taking that job just full time, like you said. So I felt pretty good about it, and I feel great going into this year.
6: Yeah, you were one of the top punt returners and kick returners. So yes, I would imagine you see this. It's no secret the Packers have struggled returning punts and kicks.
5: I really didn't know that, though, honestly. But I'm just trying to take my best foot forward. I struggled before, you know, doing that. So I just want to come in, take my best foot forward every day and get better, and, you know, good things will happen.
6: Was it something that, like, had crossed your mind in the past that you thought you could be a good returner and just never got the opportunity here?
5: No, it really was like I never seen myself as a returner, and they made me do it. So I had, if you guys remember, but my rookie year, I had struggled. I dropped like 4 in the first 8 games with the Chiefs, and that kind of like took a toll on me. I was able to redeem myself with the AFC Championship, big punt return. But I've had ups and downs with the return game, but last year was a great step forward for me, and I feel confident just going forward.
0: Hallelujah. The Savior is here. Sky Moore is here to fix the Packers' return game. The heavens have opened up, and the football god said, let the Packers have a competent return game, both in the punt return game and the kick return game. For the love of God. No pressure, though. Likeable guy. Really enjoyed talking to him. That's my pick to click, my guy, whatever you want to call him, Sky Moore. If Sky Moore doesn't make the team and give the Packers a legitimate return man, I don't know what I'm going to do. I guess lose the little bit of hope that I have left in the Packers special teams, maybe. I'm a big Sky Moore guy. Pick to click. Put it on the board. We'll hear from Jordan Love next.
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12: I don't know about you, but my social media feeds are flooded with lotions and potions and gadgets, all promising to unlock different components of longevity. 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There are four of them. Number one, nutrition. The Mediterranean diet really is the gold standard. Number two, exercise. You should be getting 150 minutes of moderate intensity exercise or 75 minutes of vigorous intensity exercise every week, plus strength training and stretching. Number three, sleep. Sleep is when your body and your brain repair themselves. You should be getting 7 to 9 hours a night. And finally, number four, often gets forgotten, socialization. It's not a bonus. It's a necessity for a healthy life, finding a sense of community, purpose, and belonging. I'm Dr. Sanjay Gupta, helping you live a better life.
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26: I told the team yesterday, this is as excited as I've ever been coaching this football team in my time here, and it's because of the people we have in the room.
7: This is Better Call Eversole, live on The Fan.
0: Matt LaFleur and I have that in common. Like, I feel like the vibe of this team is a little different than it's been in recent years. I mean, obviously, since they moved from Aaron Rodgers to Jordan Love, and they went from one of the most veteran teams in the league to one of the youngest, well, the youngest team in the league for several years in a row, 3 years in a row, expectations have been all over the board. The last 2 years, expectations were really high going into the season. The year prior, year one of Jordan Love, it was kind of an unknown. But I, like Matt LaFleur, am super excited about this year. Intrigued may be a better word, but I'm just looking forward to this season more than I have in a long time. And I also think the range of possibilities for this team, like as far as expectations, if you told me they were the same team again, if they went 9-8 again and they were the 7th seed, I wouldn't be stunned. If you told me they went 13-4 and put it all together, I wouldn't be remotely surprised, because they're as talented as they have enough talent to win the whole damn thing. They are talented as hell. The questions about this team, though, are other things. Culture. Can they put teams away? Can they finish games? Can they stop beating themselves? Can they show some more discipline? All things that are extremely important, obviously. But I'm with LaFleur. Just overall, from a vibe standpoint, this is going to be an awesome season. Bill and I were talking about Green Bay game day this year. Like, we're just really looking forward to this season more so than I have in a long, long time. Breath of fresh air. And it goes along with what LaFleur is saying, I guess. I don't know. Excited.
26: I told the team yesterday, this is as excited as I've ever been coaching this football team in my time here, and it's because of the people we have in the room.
0: And I just love a new season getting underway, being out at practice. I'm not a fan of playing pretend and reading people's tweets as if I were out there. If I'm not able to get there, I'll say it. I like it. You get into this business, a lot of people want to get into this business and cover the team as a job, and you know, get into the locker room, do whatever, like, well, got to be there. Feet on the ground, watching practice and listening to him talk. Telling the stories, as it were. So I'm excited.
14: Woo!
0: Packers quarterback Jordan Love said that day one of training camp always feels like the first day of school. Here's some raw audio from QB1 after practice today.
5: Jordan, does it always feel like first day of school, something like this, for training camp?
6: It does. You know, it's one of those things where it's just a lot of excitement. Everybody's happy to be back together, get back on the field. Obviously, we get the fans out there now at practice, so there's always a lot of excitement, a lot of energy on day one, and it's just fun to be playing ball again and be back with the guys.
8: Jordan, you had some offensive line movement last year. What would it mean to get a group of guys that can, I know we still have a couple guys out, but if you get a group of guys that stays at the same spot and work together, what does that do?
6: I mean, that's huge. That's what you want. You want to be able to have just that continuity where you're playing with the same guys throughout the season. Obviously, we know injuries, things like that happen throughout the season, but it's always a goal to be able to try and be the healthiest team. And like you mentioned, just with a lot of moving parts in the O-line past couple of years, guys, you know, having to play multiple positions throughout the season, I know that's a challenge. It's a challenge on a lot of guys, especially when you go from, like, the left side of the line to the right side. So I think for those guys, if they can stay in one spot throughout the whole season, that's when you're at your best, and I think we'll be able to build on a lot of areas. But obviously, we'll see what happens. Things happen throughout the season. So you want to have guys that, you know, have experience playing different positions and can step in whenever their name's called.
8: Jordan, you said at your camp a few days ago that you just love the group that you have. What most excites you about this specific group?
6: Yeah, a lot. Just looking around at each kind of position we have, we got a lot of playmakers, a lot of guys that also have been here and been in this system, and we've played a lot of ball together. So especially in the receiver room, tight end once we get Tucker back. So there's a lot of things that just, you know, you get excited about. It's not your first time going out there and playing with these guys. So we get some stuff to just continue to build on some of the last seasons we've had.
8: When you see Tucker running full speed, hitting the pads, you know, only – was it 9 months after post ACL tear? What comes to mind for you?
6: No, you get excited, obviously, seeing that type of stuff. You know, you got to, you know, kind of temper those things because, you know, it's still a process. You know, you're coming off a very serious injury, and you want to make sure he's back 100% healthy when we get going through the season because we'll need him for the full year. So, you know, he's at a great spot. He's been working all offseason to get to where he's at now. So, for him, it's just staying on the grind.
9: Jordan, I think now you're the longest tenured player in the locker room for this group. Just at this point, you know, where are you, how do you feel? Comfort level being the quarterback of this group? Just, you know, how are you feeling just leading this franchise?
6: Yeah, no, it's crazy to think about for sure. Hearing that, you know, I remember my rookie year when I got here, I was literally the youngest guy on the team, you know, playing with a bunch of older guys and obviously in a room with Aaron Rodgers. So, you know, a lot has changed, and I feel like the time has kind of flown by in the 7 years. So, you know, it's different. You know, obviously, a lot of faces, a lot of people have came through the building, and it's been a lot of just kind of turnover. So, you know, it's one of those things where, you know, guys are now asking me for advice, things like that, which is always part of the process. But it's definitely weird to hear that I've been here the longest. It doesn't feel like that. But it's one of those things where, you know, I'm not at that point where I'm trying to get these guys on the same page and give as much advice as I can.
10: How is Josh Jacobs doing? And what is it like to have him out on the training camp doing?
6: It's great having Josh out there. You know, we know what type of player Josh is, so to be able to continue to keep building as we start training camp, it's great. It's great to have him there.
11: Jordan, I know you haven't gone against him a ton yet, but what are your early impressions of Brandon Cisse at the rookie corner?
6: Yeah, obviously OTAs, we were watching him, and he made a lot of plays out there. He did a lot of good things. You know, he is a very talented corner. So I think he'll be getting some more reps. I'll be going against him a lot more during training camp. And, you know, I'm just excited to see the progression. You know, it's one of those things where camp and OTAs are one thing. So you got to see how, you know, how guys play when we get to live. But he's done a lot of great things. I'm excited to see how he keeps building. I think for him, for all the rookies, really, it's just about, you know, trying to learn the playbook as fast as possible, be dialed in, and just understand mentally what you got to do on each play, because I think that's just the biggest challenge for everybody because it's so new. But talent-wise, athlete-wise, you know, he's a great player.
8: Jordan, I know it's only day one, but it looked like you already had some cat-and-mouse moments with the defense today. Were you happy with how everyone on offense responded? It felt like you got the ball up.
6: Yeah, no, it's great. You know, day one, you never know what to expect. And so, you know, we obviously a red zone day to day. Yeah, we made some plays. We had a couple touchdowns early on. I think the last period, you know, wasn't as, you know, crisp as the earlier period. So some stuff to clean up there. But I like it. Whenever you can score some touchdowns day one, you know, I think it just sets you off on the right track. Guys making plays. You'd like to see, you know, us hit the ground running from where we left off in OTAs, and that's kind of how it felt today. So day one, we'll see how we keep building, but it's always about trying to find ways to just improve on the little things and just keep stacking days throughout camp.
8: Jordan, what have you learned from past training camps that tells you what you need to get out of this camp and preseason? Like, what do you want to get out of it?
6: Yeah, I mean, I think there's always goals you have as a player, and then I think as a team, it's just every day is a new install. Every day is new plays, so it's staying on top of the playbook and being able to go out there, run the plays, obviously, like I mentioned, kind of find, you know, okay, this looked good versus this defense, this is where I need to go, and just understanding what you need to do on each play, and then trying to, you know, kind of flush all that and move on to the next day of install and be able to just keep going each day and keep stacking stuff, because, you know, once we get all the installs in is when we get to some of the move the ball periods and everything's in, really. So it's that's when it gets fun. But I think every day is just a new challenge of trying to just, you know, get on the same page with everybody, make sure the timing's right, make sure we're all communicating the same way and just all seeing stuff the same.
8: Do these receivers come to you with questions, or do you have to get after them like, hey, you know, if you've got a question, ask me. Let's talk about this. And how's the progress with MG so far?
6: Well, it's great. No, these guys are great. I think as a receiver, you want to be on the same page with the quarterback. You want to get the ball as much as possible. So anytime there might be, you know, we might be seeing stuff different. You know, we're talking right after the play. Like, hey, this is what I saw right here. This is kind of what I want you to do, vice versa. So we're always talking after the play. It's nice when you get that little break and when the other groups kind of go. You can go back. We get the iPad right there. We can watch the play unfold and talk about things right there on the field, which is nice. And then we get back to the meeting room and talk about it again. But, no, all these guys are hungry. They want to ask questions, make sure we're on the same page, and that's how it's supposed to be.
0: Packers quarterback Jordan Love, again, a shorter practice on day one today, started at 10:30 and ended shortly after noon. They came out of the Hudson Center about 10:50. Love had a nice touchdown to a wide-open Christian Watson, who was covered by Carrington Valentine. Covered being the subjectively operative word there, because Watson pretty much toasted him on a crossing route. Tough to cover. And Love hit him for a touchdown. Good practice overall. Not overly eventful because it was short and they're dealing with a bunch of injuries. But one thing Matt LaFleur said earlier this offseason at the annual meetings was that he wanted to get back, basically wanted to get back to the studs on offense, meaning get back to square one, the pillars of this offense. Jordan Love was asked after practice today, did he have any input? What was his input in that process of getting back to square one offensively? Here's some more raw audio with QB1.
6: Yeah, you know, I think that's always the goal, I think, for the offseason, especially for coaches. You know, they're diving back into everything we ran the year before, seeing what works, seeing what might not have worked, and just kind of looking at what we did consistently at a high level. And, you know, I think that's what Matt wanted to dive back into and really just continue to build our offense around the staple plays that we run, because like I said, we get into it in OTAs and training camp where we're putting everything in, and there might be some plays that you get in the season you're just not running that much, so it's almost a waste of time to be running it during training camp and getting reps that we're not really going to be running. So for him, it's really just diving back in, seeing what we're going to continue to run and building off that stuff. And Matt keeps me, you know, very involved in all that. You know, we talk so much throughout the offseason on, all right, this is kind of what we want to build on. These are the plays we might be taking out. What plays do I like? What plays do I not like? So I got a good say in that. But, I mean, I'm right there with them. There's a lot of stuff. You get into it so many years. You put so many plays in also throughout the season that you kind of just carry over for the next year, which are plays you might run only versus certain looks on defense. So just really diving back into what works and building off that stuff.
10: Jordan, what was your reaction when you saw the devastation just down the road and happening in the
6: matchup
10: due to the
6: tornadoes? Yeah, it was crazy. To see that, to see, you know, the videos coming after the fact of just the destruction to a lot of people's houses, you know, it's very sad to see, obviously, with it being right there in Appleton, right down the street from us. So, you know, thoughts and prayers are going out to everybody. it's a natural disaster that is just it's tough to see and tough that, you know, I know people are going through a lot when you lose your house, you lose everything that you got in your house. Like, that's a tough situation. So thoughts and prayers are with everybody down there.
12: Rudy was telling us that the only way to fix, you know, the end of game situations and that you guys have to be better at that is you can be more intentional. How do you feel like you guys in this offseason have been more intentional with that?
6: Yeah, I think those are things that it's tough because there might be instances where you only practice some of these in a game plays maybe once or twice in certain situations, and they obviously come up in the game. So it's hard to emulate sometimes these indie game situations. We try and do it all the time by doing two-minute drill. We kind of put ourselves into some of these last-second situations to be able to get these plays off. But I think it just comes down to everybody understanding what the situation is and having that intelligence to know what we're trying to accomplish as a team. So we're all on the same page. We've had a couple instances where, you know, you look back to the Cowboys game last year where, you know, we barely got the playoff to be able to get the field goal at the end. So just, you know, the operation of plays before leading up to those end of game situations, it's just so critical that you got to be on point, you got to execute at a high level, and everybody's going to be on the same page. So as much as we can, we try and emulate these situations throughout practice, throughout the course of the season. But there's instances where you might be in a situation you've never practiced for, and guys just got to be able to think for themselves and understand when we have that couple seconds in the huddle for me to be able to communicate kind of what the situation is and what we're trying to do.
12: George, is there a mentality part of that too, though, like a killer instinct, so to speak? And is that maybe a harder thing to develop than the situation type stuff that you're talking about?
6: I don't think the killer instinct's the hard part. I think everybody's kind of got that. Everybody wants to win the game. We know what we're trying to do. We're trying to go out there to win the game, so that's not the issue. I think it's more just understanding the situation and making sure everybody knows, like, in some of those situations, am I trying to get out of bounds? Am I trying to get down to save as much time as possible, running the ball in? Like, all those little critical coaching points that we talk about that it's hard to get as many reps on. So I think the killer instinct part, I think everybody's got that, and we're all trying to go out there and win the game, so that's the easy part.
13: Jordan, you told us in the spring that Marshawn's nickname is the Eat Cannon. with everything that he's gone through, I mean, does it put a smile on your face just to see him in the huddle with the ones, you know, getting some opportunities?
6: Yeah, I don't remember saying that, actually. I don't know who said that. Somebody else did. It's awesome. You know, obviously, like I mentioned, the goal for everybody is to stay healthy as possible. You want to be on the field. You want to be available. That's how you get better. So when you're missing time, it's just tough. There's valuable reps you're missing. And obviously, we know Marshawn's gone through his fair share of things. So to have him healthy, to have him out there is great. And obviously, once we get into preseason, going into the season, that's the guy we need to have out there because I know he's going to be a special playmaker and somebody that can make those big explosive plays in the run game and the pass game. So I think for him, it's just trying to find ways. I know he's been working hard at it, just trying to find ways to stay healthy.
15: What's your confidence level in Jordan Morgan now, full-time left tackle?
6: It's good. I think for him, you know, him being able to stay in one spot. I know he's been moving around a lot, guard, tackle, left side, right side. So I think for him to be able to sit in one spot, you know, back to what that's the position he's most comfortable at, I believe. So I'm excited. I'm excited to see him. Obviously, he's got some experience in the game, and now to be the guy out there at left tackle, it's just about building on that stuff. And once we get to season, just going out there and holding it down on my blind side. But I'm excited for him.
12: Jordan, when you first got out there, I taught him 37 different secret handshakes.
6: 37?
12: 37. How important is the fun side of the culture in comparison to the focus?
6: Man, that's important. I mean, we're here all day with each other, so we get a lot of time to spend with the guys. And, you know, we talk about all the time as a team is just trying to have that bond with everybody on the team because, you know, those are the most special teams when you want to play hard for each other and you love being around each other and you really have that love for each other. It's easy to go out there and have fun on the field every single day. So it makes it fun to come to work every day. But, yeah, you got to have some fun out there. You got to do the little things. You know, we make some handshakes just to, you know, have those little moments we get with each other before we do run tracks, but that's when you get to have a little bit of fun. Fans get to see that stuff; they like it. So, we enjoy it.
12: How do you feel like you and Matt LaFleur's relationship has grown the most from when you first got here to now?
6: I think it's grown the most is just understanding. For me, understanding what we're trying to do as offense, what he's trying to when he calls plays, what his mindset is when. So we're kind of thinking the same, and for him, understanding, you know, what I like, what plays I like running. what I like when we're getting certain looks on defense. So just that feel we have for each other, where you're kind of in each other's head, already knowing when he calls the play, I already know what he's getting to. So we can speak the same language. But I think that just comes from being together for a long time. Obviously, we're in the meeting room together. We sit right next to each other, and we have a lot of talks, just being able to bounce plays and ideas off each other. But I mean, I think everything helps, you know, having him around, being with the same coach. I think he's a phenomenal coach, and it's just about building on the things we've done in the past and trying to be the best version of ourselves each day.
0: That's Packers quarterback Jordan Love, already in year seven, his fourth season as QB1 of the Green Bay Packers. Time flies. One of the big highlights, here's the spark notes of today's practice. One, it was short, about an hour and a half. Packers dealing with a bunch of injuries. Keyshawn Nixon did not practice because of a hamstring. So rookie corner Brandon Cisse slid in and took the reps with the ones opposite Carrington Valentine. Baron Sorrell was the other starting edge opposite Lucas Van Ness. Jager Burton dropped out of practice and went into the Hudson Center, came out of the Hudson Center without his helmet. Anthony Belton also dropped out of practice at right guard, but sounds like it was precautionary. We'll monitor that. Marshawn Lloyd fell down a couple times, but got up both times. And both times he fell down, I turned around and said, well, that was almost the... It's different. Like, talked about it with Pete Doherty. When Marshawn Lloyd falls down, you just hold your breath. Unlike anybody else on the team. At least no one competes on that level with that holding of your breathness. Christian Watson, the nice touchdown on the crosser, where he beat Carrington Valentine. Love hit him for a touchdown, then had a nice little RPO, plus a sweet little touchdown dance with Marshawn Lloyd. That was kind of cool. I'll monitor that situation, too. Tyrod Taylor, he doesn't care. He told me, pronounce his name however you want. Taylor threw a touchdown to Luke Lachey, also ran for one, and threw a touchdown to my guy, Sky Moore. And Javon Hargrave on the PUP list still. Doesn't sound serious. Long snapper Matt Orzech still on the PUP list with the calf. Luke Musgrave on the PUP list with a neck injury that Matt LaFleur said caught the Packers by surprise a little bit. Kyron Drones had an absolute dime in the back of the end zone to Isaiah Nayor, who I think is a sneaky, really interesting player, by the way. Isaiah Nayor, he's an Andy Herman guy, for sure. Marlon Jones, the little-known corner, picked off Kyle McCord, and I swear it looked like he was going to run straight to Green Bay Distillery, if not for the fence in front of them. And that's kind of the Spark Notes summary of the first practice. And again, good news, Zach Tom avoided the PUP list. He says it's not a question as to whether...
3: A better life with Dr. Sanjay Gupta.
16: How often do you stop to wonder whether you should share something that's revealing, maybe even embarrassing, with a partner, a friend, or even your boss? In her new book called Revealing, The Underrated Power of Oversharing, behavioral scientist Leslie John says doing just that can help you deepen relationships that are vital to your life. We need people to trust us in order to get things like love, friendship, and career success. That's what she told us. When you make yourself vulnerable by revealing something sensitive, it does make other people trust you. In turn, when you ask someone to reveal something about themselves, showing that interest will generally lead someone to like you more. Why? Because people like to be asked about themselves, she says. It also signals that they are discriminating and choosy, but in a good way. I'm Dr. Sanjay Gupta, helping you live a better life.
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0: Day one of training camp is in the books, and being the fan, Sports Radio 107.5 and 1400, the fan in Green Bay. That's what we're talking about all afternoon and evening, and then again tomorrow morning with Bill in the morning. Bill and Rookie, but Rookie's off. We'll continue the conversation next after the news.
4: ABC News, I'm Michelle Franzen. Hostilities between the U.S. and Iran intensifying again following a brief pause this week. President Trump vowing to retaliate further following Iranian strikes on U.S. assets in the region. In Washington, D.C. yesterday, President Trump met with Israel's Prime Minister Benjamin Netanyahu. And Israeli officials today say both leaders discussed multiple options for how to prevent Iran from developing a nuclear weapon.

0: It remains due to the war. The Federal Reserve Board today wrapping up its policy meeting and left interest rates unchanged for now. That sent stocks sharply lower today. This is ABC News.
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5: Speeding catches up with you, paid for by NHTSA. The Tampa Bay Buccaneers reported to training camp yesterday, Baker Mayfield without a new contract. Reports say he's willing to play out the current deal this year and also play on the franchise tag next season. Baker and the Bucs went to the playoffs in 2023 and 24. Can Tampa return? And will Baker get a new deal with the Bucs? I'm Chris Blatt.
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16: 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We are the Fan.
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1: That's me. Thank you for tuning in. The fourth and final hour of the program has begun. While the Brewers wrap up their series in San Francisco, woof. Last night was nice, though. The Green Bay Packers were on the field for the first time in training camp 2026. Practice began at 10:30 this morning and went until only about noon today, usually a little bit longer, but they're ramping up and the pads will go on. I heard on Monday, so put a pin in that one. And not a crazy, overly eventful first practice because it was a shortened one and there weren't pads on, obviously. Redundant, I just said that, but here's a few things that happened. Keyshawn Nixon did not practice, reportedly because of a hamstring. Rookie Brandon Cisse ran with the ones, the first team, opposite Carrington Valentine. And Cisse had a nice play on a bubble screen to Matthew Golden. Cisse looked like he knew the play was coming. You can tell he's been studying. Really impressive rookie, Brandon Cisse. Jager Burton and Anthony Belton dropped out of practice with injuries. Not sure the severity on either of them, but Belton says it was just precautionary for him. The third or fourth string quarterback Kyren Drones on a rollout right threw an absolute strike to reserve receiver Isaiah Nayor, who made a great leaping catch, got his feet in. Really impressive play. Christian Watson had the touchdown on a crossing route from Jordan Love that I referenced earlier. And what there was not today was kicking. No kicking today. They've got an injury to their long snapper, Matt Orzech. It's a calf injury, so he's not practicing, and that's mostly because of the running involved with being a long snapper, Goody's words. So today was not a day where we can overreact to what Trey Smack did at practice. Kind of devastating, honestly. No overreacting to the kicker.
3: Aww.
1: Man, that doesn't mean that we didn't talk about it, though. Prior to practice, that was a big topic of discussion. Head coach Matt LaFleur was asked how they will handle the kicker situation in camp. It is Trey Smack, the rookie, and Lenny Krieg, who they just picked up yesterday and released Lucas Haversick. We thought the competition after they drafted Smack was going to be Smack versus McManus. Then 2 weeks after the draft, they cut McManus, who was still unemployed. So then they left Trey Smack and Lucas Haversick on the roster up until the day before training camp. And apparently Haversick showed up. I'm assuming Haversick showed up expecting to compete for the kicker job. And was told, yeah, actually, we had a good tryout with Lenny Krieg, and we're going to cut you. Thank you for your contributions. So it's Trey Smack and Lenny Krieg. Neither of them kicked today, but I did see Lenny Krieg as a helper with the edge rushers going through some random drills, which was, I thought, an interesting wrinkle. Anyway, Matt LaFleur asked prior to practice, how are they going to handle the kicker situation in camp with Trey Smack and Lenny Krieg?
4: I think it's going to be, the best way I could put that, it's going to be very fluid. There could be some days where they both kick. Cam's got a good handle on it. Obviously, with Matt out there, it kind of throws a wrench into some of the things we wanted to do. There's always competition, whether it's a kicker, every position on the roster. Certainly, we drafted Trey, so we definitely have high hopes for him and understand that with all young kickers, there's typically some growing pains that are associated with that. But, just want to push him to be his best.
1: It would be impossible for me to stay patient with a kicker. I'm not a patient person. I have zero patience with kickers. But like LaFleur said, you got to have some realistic expectations. There's probably going to be growing pains. Unfortunately, this is not LaFleur's first rodeo with a rookie kicker. Back in 2013, Anders Carlson was the rookie kicker of a team that was peaking at the right time, going into the playoffs. They had Anders Carlson as their kicker because they, in part, because they didn't think they were a championship caliber team. They're basically rebuilding. Not basically, it was a rebuild. Going from Aaron Rodgers to Jordan Love, a veteran team, to the youngest team in the league. And then, at the end of the season, they caught fire and were as dangerous as anybody. And literally may have been a kicker away from beating the San Francisco 49ers in the playoffs to advance to the NFC Championship game. So, head coach Matt LaFleur was then asked, has he learned anything about having a rookie kicker?
4: Well, I think every situation's a little bit different, but I think it just kind of tempers your expectation level a little bit and understand that there could be some moments that aren't favorable, but you got to live through it. And I think the talent, we all see the talent. It's just, you know, can we harness that? And it's like every player out there, you know, you got to have a level of consistency that's conducive to winning.
1: We got a rookie kicker. We got a long snapper on the pup list with a bad calf. Our pets' heads are falling off. General Manager Brian Gutekunst was asked a series of questions about that situation. Here's Goody, some raw audio on how they've handled the kicker situation since they drafted Trey Smack. They used two picks to move up and get him. And then 2 weeks later, they cut Brandon McManus. And then the day before training camp, they cut Lucas Haversick to sign Lenny Krieg. What's all of that about? Here's Goody.
3: Goody, can you kind of talk about your thought process since drafting Trey and how you handled the kicking situation? Like, long ball kicked for a Super Bowl team as a rookie, Mason kicked for an NFC championship. So it's not that a rookie can't do it.
5: Right.
3: At the same time, like I think it was in 22, you said if you have a championship caliber team, you have to have a championship type of kicker. So how have you kind of approached it since you picked him and different moves you've made?
5: Yeah, I think so. Obviously, we just made one, right? You know, so we had Lenny Krieg came in and kicked really well for us in a workout the other day. And, you know, so we made that move. He's also an international player as well. So that gives us some flexibility as we head into, you know, at the end of the season as far as practice squad. You know, we also signed a tight end that has that tag as well. So, which is part of the process there. Obviously, we really like Trey. It wasn't something we went into the draft last year saying, hey, we're going to go target a kicker and try to draft a kicker. But he was the highest ranked guy on our board when that fell. And so we felt that he has a chance to be a very, very good kicker in this league and be one of those championship level kickers. Otherwise, we wouldn't have taken him. As we know, with all positions, but particularly kickers, it can take some time to become a great kicker in this league. So we really like Trey. We really like what he's made of, and we'll kind of see how it goes. But we're really optimistic that he has a chance to be one of those guys.
3: Do you have to scour the waiver wire for a long snapper while Orzek is on?
5: We may have to do that, yes. Not necessarily the waiver wire, Aaron. We'll probably, there's some guys on the street, we'll probably bring some guys in to work out. You know, he's got a little bit of a calf. Nothing long term, but it does disrupt practice when you don't have a guy who can snap it. So special teams guys don't like that. So I don't see what the problem is. You know, we got a jugs machine. We got lots of things to do, but it does disrupt practice. And quite frankly, with a rookie kicker, we want to have as much you know, practice there as we can get. So it would be nice to have Matt out there. And there may be a time where he's able to do some of the snapping before he can do a lot of the running. That's really more of the issue. So, but hopefully we can get him back soon because that continuity there is important.
3: Back to Jason's kicker question, though.
5: Mm-hmm.
3: How much patience, how much riding the wave or like a guy growing to a job can you afford to do, though, if you can go pretty
5: well? Yeah, I'd like to think that I'm going to have more patience than I've had. It's interesting, you know, since you know, the last kicker we've had here that's been obviously was Mason, who was really consistent for us. In the regular season, we've been at a higher percentage than Mason was, right? With the kickers, all the different kickers we've had, it's just the playoffs. You know, that's where we've really struggled. And obviously, that's important to me, right? That's the most important thing is to be able to make those kind of kicks. So I'd like to have some patience here, but at the end of the day, any player, you know, if he's costing us opportunities to win football games, then we're gonna have to look at that. But again, we really have a lot of confidence in Trey and what he's gonna be able to do. But he is a rookie kicker, and he's got a lot to learn and to earn before he gets there.
1: Packers general manager Brian Gutekunst talking about the kickers, plural, the kickers and the long snapper dealing with a bad calf. No kicking today, which means tomorrow we should have something to overreact to, because I'm guessing they'll be kicking tomorrow. Who don't know? We'll find out. Cannot freaking wait. And I mean that. I cannot wait for the unofficial start of the kicker overreaction season tomorrow at training camp practice number 2. We'll take a timeout. We'll come back. Packers columnist from the Green Bay Press Gazette, Pete Doherty's thoughts on day one of training camp 2026. 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A warm one today, the high 82. Tonight, mild and 62. Tomorrow, hotter and more humid. Mostly sunny and the high 88 tomorrow. Friday, an early look ahead, mostly cloudy and muggy. Showers and storms likely on Friday, the high 77.
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14: Staying active every day will go a long way towards helping you live a happy, healthy, and pain-free life. And there is perhaps no movement more fundamental than walking. It reinforces the alignment, stability, and coordinated muscle activation that supports how your body moves, whether you're doing strenuous exercise or simply going about your daily life. This is according to Dana Santis, a strength and conditioning specialist. Even though you walk every day, Dana does say you can make small adjustments to immediately improve your walking mechanics. So, keep your rib cage stacked over your pelvis. 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Allow your arms to swing naturally in coordination with your legs. 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I'm Dr. Sanjay Gupta, helping you live a better life.
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1: 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Number one is the focus of Training Camp Report number one.
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1: Micah Parsons suffered a torn ACL on December 14th. He had surgery on December 29th, which also included a meniscus cleanup. With a strict 9-month recovery timeline, the expectation has always been for Micah to miss some games to start the 2026 season. But for him, longevity is the top priority.
21: Doc put it the best way like this. He was like, because of who you are, you're going to feel good. But we got to control you from feeling too good. Sometimes you just got to lose the battle so you can win the war. You know, so that's how long this process is. Every month, you're going to get a little bit better. Every day, you're going to get a little bit better. It's not one of them things where it's like, I'm going to be feeling terrible for months at a time. Every day, you're going to get stronger, and you're going to feel yourself getting stronger. And sometimes people are like, man, I feel like I can do a little bit more, but you got to press the brake. You know what I mean? Make sure we're not moving too fast. Like I said, the goal for me is to complete the season and playoffs, pushing towards the championship. The goal isn't for me to go out there and re-hurt myself, trying to force myself to be back in the first few games.
1: The Packers were 9-3-1 at the time Micah got hurt last season. Then they went 0-5 without him. We'll see how they fare without him to start 2026. That's today's Training Camp Report. I'm Marcus Eversole from The Fan.
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1: 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The first practice of camp took place this morning, starting at 10:30, thus beginning the football season. It's my 13th season covering the team. Joining me now, he's been covering the team since I was, I don't know, maybe in diapers, and I meant that as a compliment, by the way, not trying to date him, but he's a Packers columnist for the Green Bay Press Gazette and USA Today Network. He is Pete Doherty. Hello, Pete. How you doing?
23: I'm doing well, Mark, today.
1: I'm doing very well. It's a warm one. I feel like day one of training camp always is. So, Pete, let's just start with what stood out to you from day one of Packers training camp?
23: Oh, you know, they won't be in pads till Monday. So there's only so much to take away. Just mainly looking to see how many reps Marshawn Lloyd got and if he, you know, how he came out of them. And he got a fair amount of reps, and he said he's practicing tomorrow, and so he looked okay. So, you know, that's one day he got through healthy. And I was just looking at playing rotations, but even there's only so much we can tell about the rotations because they have so many guys out, starters who, you know, like even Zach Tom was practicing, but he only did individual stuff. So he wasn't doing team. Same with Aaron Banks. So there's only so much we can tell from the rotation. So I guess we really got to wait till, the starters are healthy and practicing. We can tell more from the rotations about who's with the ones, who's competing for starting jobs, who's with the twos. Cisse was with the ones also, but Keyshawn Nixon didn't practice. So I'm assuming that's why he was with the ones.
1: Well, interesting that you mentioned Marshawn Lloyd right out of the gates. There was a couple plays. I don't know if you were standing in the same scrum that I was, but Lloyd made a beeline to get inside the pylon on one particular run play, and they have us standing back a bit in case, the play moves towards the sideline and there's no collisions. And Lloyd was coming pretty quick towards us, and he slipped on the little, drainage part of it. He caught himself, but we were all kind of saying around us, there is no one on the field who could just fall or get knocked down that makes you hold your breath quite like Marshawn Lloyd.
23: It's funny, there was another, I thought you were going to talk about, there was a play where he caught a check down pass.
1: Yes.
23: And turned up field, and on the first step, he slipped and he went to the ground. And I'm sure, some of his teammates and coaches and scouts were holding their breath about, oh my gosh, but he popped right back up and he was fine. And, his health is so precarious. It has been so far for 2 years. And it's also very important that, Packers have a lot of eggs in that basket. And it's important that he gets through camp and he can actually help them and get on the field a lot this year.
1: Yeah, let's follow up on that. So obviously nothing new on the Josh Jacobs front. So we won't get into the legal process. I don't think either of us want to go down that slope. So the running back room right now, a major question mark. Obviously Jacobs a big part of it, but without Emmanuel Wilson now, you're really banking on Marshawn Lloyd. And then you got a couple unknowns like Damian Martinez and Pierre Strong. They've got problems at tight end right now, numbers-wise. There's a couple positions. Edge rusher, a bunch of questions, maybe a little different than the numbers standpoint. But running back is about as thin a position as they have on the roster right now, don't you think?
23: Yeah, if there's doubt, going, and by the time the final cuts hit, if there's doubt about whether he's going to be able to play or not, I don't see how they don't go out and trade for somebody, try to get somebody's number two or number, more likely to probably be their number three, and hope that they, find kind of a gem that way. Cause they just don't have enough. And Chris Brooks didn't today either. And he is right now their number two. I think they need to do better than that for their number two. They like to use him on third downs because of the pass protection, but man, he's just not a dangerous guy with the ball in his hands. So I got to think that they've got tying all the camps around the league for running backs. Cause that's a really high possibility. They'll be adding a running back or a couple even during camp or at the end of cuts.
1: Yeah, and they also have big questions along the offensive line as well. Now, to your bigger point, it's hard to really evaluate, hard to read into much of anything before the pads go on, but I asked Brian Gutekunst earlier about their confidence in Jordan Morgan as their full-time left tackle. Obviously, they felt strongly about him. They drafted him in the first round, but I thought it was really interesting after this past season when Goody said that based on how Morgan played last preseason in training camp and through the preseason, he thought that Morgan had done enough to win that job a year ago, but they needed him elsewhere because of injuries, so he didn't win the job. They went with Rashid Walker. But Pete, I don't know, if you had to power rank the list of most important Packers, Jordan Morgan's got to be pretty high on that list. Like, if they can't fully trust their left tackle, if you can fully trust the left tackle, that really opens up the offense, and if you can't, then it doesn't.
23: Yeah, it changes everything. And, they lived on the good side of that for, several years with David Bakhtiari over there. They could just, he could block anybody. They didn't have to help him. And so the less that they would have to help Morgan, the better. And that's why, I guess, that's why those guys are the third or fourth highest paid guys in the field, because of how important that position is, protecting the blind side. The thing I was wondering about today was, you know, banks took part in individual stuff, but he didn't practice in team. And so I wondered, you know, whether Jagger Burton would be the guy that would replace him with the ones, but then Burton dropped out of practice really early.
1: Yeah.
23: Before they started doing team stuff. So it ended up being Jacob Monk. But I wonder if Burton hadn't gotten hurt, I would have been really interested to see who got the first reps at that position.
1: Talking to Pete Doherty, Packers reporter, Packers columnist from the Green Bay Press Gazette and USA Today Network. So what do you make of how they handled the kicker situation, Pete? It's like they move up to get Trey Smack, and immediately everybody's talking about the importance of competition. And then like 2 weeks later, they cut Brandon McManus. And so it looks like a competition between Smack and Lucas Haversick up until literally the day before training camp. And then they cut Haversick and bring in Lenny Krieg. Like, nobody likes talking about the kicker, but it's kind of a curious way of handling that position, don't you think?
23: Yeah, and you know, Gutekunst kind of basically said they brought in Krieg to be a practice squad guy, and he's an international pathway player, so, you know, they can keep him on the practice squad, and he wouldn't count against the 16 practice squad spots, so they actually have 17 spots. And it's a big roll of the dice to have two guys who've never kicked at all in an NFL game to be your two kickers. And, you know, basically Gutekunst saying, you know, talking about Craig for the practice squad, they're showing a lot of confidence in Trey Smack. Now, I just wonder what will happen if he has a really rough night on family night, for instance, you know. And I don't know if they would bring in somebody. They've done it before where they brought in somebody from the outside, but they certainly are showing a lot of confidence in the guy that they drafted. And it's a roll of the dice. There's no getting around that.
1: We're not supposed to root in the media, but I've been saying there's no current Packer that I want to see do well more than Trey Smack. Because if Trey Smack is good, then I don't have to talk about the kicker. And that's all I want from the kicker. I don't want to talk smack, you know? I'm sorry about that one. I blame Tucker Kraft for the pun there. Tucker Kraft told me he doesn't want to talk trash about the city of Green Bay.
23: Yeah, I was there. I heard him say that, yeah.
1: Waste system. So, sorry about that. Where does kicker rank on your list of favorite things to write about?
23: You know, I enjoy writing about all of it. And if there's controversy or if there's, you know, real analysis to do, I kind of enjoy it. So it doesn't matter to me. I know Matt LaFleur, remember when, you know, when McManus was making all his kicks, there was a point where LaFleur said, yeah, I don't even pay attention to kicker now. I'm sure that's what he's hoping for, but I don't know that he'll be able to get that with a rookie kicker. I think he's, you know, it's always going to be an issue until we get to the, you know, get through the season. And like Gutekunst said, you know, their kickers in the regular season have been making their kicks, the guys who have replaced Crosby, but it's the playoffs where they've missed the big kicks, and that's what matters most. So this is going to be an issue from now through until they're done playing this season.
1: Yeah, so Pete, for someone who's been covering the team for a long time, I don't know how there's been so many different special teams coordinators who have come and gone, and they've had some good special teams units, but mostly really bad special teams units. I can say that you can already tell Cam Acord is a super energetic guy, but like, don't you think for someone as experienced as you too, like you kind of can't tell diddly or squat until the game start. Is that a fair assessment?
23: Oh yeah. You just, you know, you watch the drills and obviously they don't do live tackling and special teams, you know, cause the injuries rates would be so high and they're not even in pads right now anyway. So you can't tell anything. We've seen all, you know, for the last 20 years, we've seen all different kinds of drills and ways of doing things. And all that matters is what shows up on Sunday. That's another thing we won't know until halfway through the season. You know, how that thing is shaping up. I can't tell any more than you seem to be able to. It's just, it's impossible. If you're a coach, maybe you can tell on the field, but, you know, the drills they're doing, it's to work on their hand techniques, their foot techniques, and then also, you know, to get their coverage lanes and all that stuff. And, you know, it's kind of beyond our pay grade.
1: Pete, what are your biggest concerns or your biggest questions about this team? Let's just say from like a positional standpoint, from the roster standpoint, what are your biggest concerns about this team?
23: I would say, you know, pass rushers win games, pass defense wins games, and it's the combination of the edge rushing and the cornerback. Did they do enough this in the offseason? Can Cisse help them, you know, and make a difference? Can can both of those guys, are they good enough where they're in the rotation or they're playing a lot? And then, you know, do they have any help on the outside for when Parsons is back? Do they have other outside rushers who can add a little juice to the rush too? Because last year it was basically a one-man rush when Parsons was healthy. Now that's a really good one-man rush, but still, I'm just really curious to see if NS takes a big jump. There's three or four guys. You know, you got Brenton Cox. Sorrell. I wonder what kind of jump he makes in year two. But you got to have that rush if you're going to win games. So that's going to be a big thing to focus on, at least for me, for the rest of camp.
1: It's crazy because as closely as we follow training camp and hang on every play and we're there every day and all that, let's be real. You can't really answer the most important questions this summer at camp with the Packers, because that's all like, can they finish, right? Can they put teams away? Did they fix whatever's been wrong there? Is there something wrong culturally? This entire offseason has felt like a big waiting game. Even through free agency and the draft, it's like, all right, so these are their holes. This is what they did, but we're not really going to get those answers that truly matter until September at the earliest.
23: Yeah, you know, it's funny. I think about this every once in a while because, you know, I've been doing this since 1993 and it's always been, yeah, you know, we'll know more when camp starts or when, you know, they get in the preseason games and, you know, and you learn some things definitely through camp. I mean, I still think Matthew Golden really jumped off the field at times last year in camp. And I thought by the end of last season, he was going to be a big contributor, and he wasn't, but I think there's a lot of talent there. But the bigger point being, you know, we always, you know, well, yeah, we'll know a little more when camp is, you know, we get into camp. But really, you don't. One thing, they're going, you know, against each other. They're not playing other teams and different personnel. And so you can only learn so much through that. And the other thing is, you know, you just don't know until they play games. And, you know, as we're talking here, you know, we're saying, yeah, you know, we'll know more about their personnel in a week or two. But really, you're right. It's all about how you play on Sunday. And really it's how, you know, for a team like the Packers, it's getting into January and then how you play in January.
1: Jonathan Gannon's defense, any early thoughts on that schematically or transitioning from what they did under Halfley? Just your thoughts on the new coordinator, the new scheme.
23: Yeah, you know, not a lot jumps out. I find it funny that, you know, LaFleur said he brings a lot of energy and juice. You know, he feels like he has, and you don't get that vibe off him when he's doing press conferences. Right. And I can't say I really noticed him on the field very much today either. But no, I can't say I've noticed much. The thing I'm going to be watching there is how he uses Edger and Cooper, because that's their second most talented guy on defense. And I think they have to find a way to get more out of him than they did last season if they're going to be a good defense.
1: Agreed on that. Don't you kind of think that, like, you know, while Mike is out, in all likelihood, Mike is going to miss some time to start the season. We'll see how much when we get there. But, you know, initially your mind goes to the edge rusher position. What do they have there? And they've got a lot of questions there, obviously, a lot of young guys. But pound for pound, their best two pass rushers, not named Micah Parsons, are a defensive tackle in Devontae Wyatt and an off-ball linebacker in Edger and Cooper. So, first, would you agree with that? And second, doesn't that mean Jonathan Gannon's going to have to get pretty creative?
23: Yeah, I probably would agree with that. And, he is going to have to get creative. And, you know, I found it really strange last year, and we never got a chance to ask Halfley about it after the season because he got a new job. But if you look at the pass rushing stats, Walker blitzed more than Cooper did last year. And, Cooper looks to me like the much better blitzer now, but there may have been coverage reasons for it or whatever. He's a super talented guy, and I think he probably, I would argue he's their second most talented rusher you know, I'd put him ahead of Wyatt there. Mm-hmm. And I, you know, an inside linebacker can only do so much. I mean, if an inside linebacker gets, you know, seven sacks, that's a huge season. But he's got to be used. They have to use that guy creatively. Let him get after the quarterback. Let him just use his explosiveness and speed to be really disruptive. Because, you know, if they're going to be a good team, he needs to be a Pro Bowl type player, you know, and maybe even an All-Pro type.
1: He is Pete Doherty, columnist for the Green Bay Press Gazette and USA Today Network. Pete, thank you so much for your time on the busy day one of training camp 2026. I appreciate you, and I will see you tomorrow.
23: Sounds good, Marcus. See you in the morning.
1: All right, appreciate you. There he is, Pete Doherty from the Green Bay Press Gazette.
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14: There are lots of things you can measure to get an idea of how healthy you are at any given moment. Temperature, heart rate, blood pressure, just to name a few. But how about how healthy you will be and how long you're likely to live? According to a new study out of the University at Buffalo, two simple strength tests are pretty accurate at predicting longevity in older women. One is hand grip strength, and the other is how quickly people can stand up from a seated position without using their arms. By the way, I remember interviewing former President Jimmy Carter when he was quite old and being really impressed how he just popped out of the chair without using his arms. Not a lot of older people can actually do that. But I think the message here is that maintaining strength as you age is going to help you perform everyday activities, but also help you avoid injury and stay independent. I'm Dr. Sanjay Gupta, helping you live a better life.
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1: Once again, want to mention, while supplies last, Fleet Farm is stepping up to affect, or for stepping up for those affected by the devastation in Menasha and Appleton and the Fox Valley, the devastating tornado that ripped through earlier this week. People in need of fresh water can drive up to the semi in the parking lot at Fleet Farm on Memorial Drive in Appleton, and they'll give you what you need. No need to get out of your car. Just pull into the lot and someone will come to you. So shout out to Fleet Farm, and still thinking and praying for all of those who were affected. So today was training camp practice number one. A lot happened. We've talked about who didn't practice. Keyshawn Nixon, obviously Tucker Kraft and Micah Parsons, although they seem to be working their way back. By the way, I got to mention, I told you guys when Tucker Kraft tweeted about the city of Green Bay's sanitary waste system, about how they had just gained a new enemy. I'm like, I need to know more. Like, I need to know more. Now I do know more. A little more. I'm going to save that for tomorrow. Yeah. I'm going to put a pin in that. I don't think that Tucker Kraft versus the Green Bay trash and recycling system, the Department of Public Works, I don't think Tucker Kraft v. the sanitary waste system is quite as important as some of the other things that we have talked about, but it's still super important, hence why I had to ask him about it. Like, what was the big deal? I got to the bottom of it. You knew I would. I'll save it for tomorrow, though. Meanwhile, with Keyshawn Nixon not practicing because of a hamstring, Brandon Cisse, the Packers' top draft pick, got first-team reps at corner. Here's Cisse after practice earlier today. Good chat with the Packers rookie on his first taste of training camp.
3: It's different for sure. You know, hundreds of kids, you know, who just love to, you know, be a part of this great organization. And, you know, if I was a kid, I wouldn't like it any other way. So I'm just excited I'm here.
6: Best luck this year.
7: You're lining up with the ones a lot today. How'd that feel?
3: You know, it feels great. And, you know, there's just a long ways to go. You know, every day I'm working to get better. I'm nowhere near as great as a player as I'm going to be. And I never think I will be as great as I want to be. So, you know, it's just always just working and working, finishing the little details. But, you know, it's good to get out there and experience different speeds, you know, get used to it. So it'd be fun.
7: Looked like there was a screen on the right side that you kind of read like a book. Is that accurate?
3: You know, just seeing the call, and you know, my coaches do a great job, and Coach Babbage, Coach Bullocks, and JG do a really good job of making sure my eyes are in the right places. So, you know, the opportunity was there, and just happened to make a play.
6: Was it as steamy as South Carolina out there?
3: No, no, South Carolina probably 98-100 right now. I'd probably call my little brother after this and ask him how their practice go tomorrow. So, but it's gonna be super hot. Man, get out my camera. I'm talking about NC State. That ain't South Carolina.
6: At day one. It's a dream for a lot of you. What were you thinking as you got dressed and walked out there, and just the butterflies and whatever to go out there for your first training camp?
3: Oh, you know, there's obviously butterflies, but at the end of the day, you got to put the ball down and execute. It's just like a game, and you treat practice like a game. So when the game comes, you know, it's just like repetitive motions. And I like to practice that way. I like to put the pressure on myself in practice, so that when the time comes, you know, it's easy.
6: Fan support.
3: I never seen anything like it. You know, welcome to Green Bay, right? Welcome to Green Bay.
7: Did you ride a bike over to practice?
3: Yes, I did. I did. Yeah, that was awesome. That was definitely very special. And you know, I felt bad I couldn't sign everybody's autograph, but you know, I hope one day I can.
8: Speaking of Gannon, kind of your conversations with him so far. What do you like about what he's running this defense like?
3: You know, super, you know, super, super, you know, he's a DB guy, so super smart, instinctive, and understands where to put guys. And, you know, I think he's going to be really good in my development, becoming a better player. And, you know, anytime I need to get cussed out or I need to chew in, you know, he's going to be on me. So I kind of like that pressure on me. It allows me to grow. And, you know, it's all out of love. So I'm glad that he, you know, chose me to come here.
6: What do you think you're going to gain having a locker next to Christian?
3: It's great, you know, being able to go against them every day in practice. There's nothing like that kind of speed. So, you know, you're just trying to make sure any nuances or anything that he may see that I may be doing that, you know, he might not see in the season, or I see things that he may not see. And, it's just good to get that feedback right away. Like, literally right before you guys came, you know, being able to talk to him about some things that I'm seeing. And he's just like, hey, this is how we do it here. This is how this is going. And, you know, it's great to have somebody like that. You know, he's a great teammate.
0: What did the last month look like for you between mini camp and today to kind of hit the ground running when you got together?
3: It was great. You know, I've been here the whole time. So I've been working and working and working. I had my daughter last week. So, you know, just to be able to, you know, now becoming a dad and, you know, trying to get used to balancing that. But it's been great. You know, the work never stops. And she's super understanding. So I'm excited for that.
2: Brandon, sorry if you've been asked this already, but what was the first experience like, you know, riding the bikes and all that? Like, were you excited about it? How did that go?
3: Special. You know, never seen anything like it. So, you know, welcome to Green Bay. That's what I would say. Yeah.
2: You have some ties here. Your girlfriend's family's from Wisconsin, right?
3: They're from Wauwega.
2: Okay, so were they excited, you know, that you were going to have this first training camp experience?
3: Yeah, I mean, definitely. You know, they're lifelong Packer fans, and she was here today with the baby, so, you know, it's good. You know, it's great to see her, and I'm sure she's excited for the season.
2: Yeah. What has the leadership been like from Keyshawn and Carrington so far, you know, just getting you acclimated to town here?
3: I mean, they're both great. You know, they're both great to learn from, and Carrington is somebody that, you know, I probably talked to a lot, you know, Keyshawn as well. Keyshawn, South Carolina guy, but they're both great. And me and CB always joke around a lot. That's why if you see us out there, you know, clowning on each other, it's just out of love, you know, just somebody that I'm really close with. And Keyshawn's great as well, you know, being that older vet that you kind of need in your corner.
2: Do you feel like any competition with those guys so far, like as you're obviously trying to make a name for yourself here in your first training camp?
3: I mean, I don't think we look at it like that. I mean, you got to think about it right now. The competition's with yourself and making sure you're the best player, you know, and that's out of my hands. You know, I don't make those kind of decisions. And I leave that up to the coaches, and I just go out there and I try to execute. And I'm sure those guys do the same thing. But, I mean, we all support each other. We all want to see each other make plays. That's why you see when Marlon catches a pick, we're all running down there. It's just super happy for everybody else, and it's genuine excitement.
7: Obviously, there's a transition coming from college to the pros, but schematically from what you're used to in college, is there like a one thing that jumps out as the biggest adjustment to what you guys are running here?
3: They're similar defenses, you know, very similar. Probably, you know, in the NFL, it's just a lot more playing off just because it's so much more condensed. You know, you're not going to be able to get up there as much in college where we were playing press man on the outside all the time. Just that's just what you do at South Carolina. But, you know, it's just definitely so much more variety to your game, understanding different formations and different packages of when they're going to come. So, you know, the personnel and groupings are a lot different as well. So that's why I would say they're just.
7: You're pretty physical corner too. So when the pads go on, I feel like a lot of people think about linemen, you know, do it really, it's like real football. But even as a corner, a physical guy like you, do you really look forward to putting the pads on early next week?
3: I mean, obviously you look forward to those kind of days, but it's one day at a time. And tomorrow, you know, that's where my, you know, focus would be first of all, getting through these meetings tonight, understanding where I need to correct, and then tomorrow taking it one day at a time. But when the time comes, I'm sure I'll be excited, you know, but I treat every day the same.
4: How to go for you today with the ones and getting to face Jordan, those guys, I'm sure that's going to help you on the long run, isn't it?
3: Definitely. You know, definitely helped me in the long run, and I'm excited for the challenge every day. And, you know, I just can't wait to continue to keep going from it.
11: Are reps with the number ones extra valuable? Any more valuable than, say, reps with the twos or whatever?
3: I don't know if that's a question I can really answer for you. I don't grade the paper. You know, I think that's, you know, that's something you have to ask the coaches. But, I mean, every rep.
12: A better life with Dr. Sanjay Gupta.
13: They say consistency is key, but sometimes you just got to switch it up. A new study out of Harvard School of Public Health found that varying your exercise routine could add years to your life. What exercise someone did didn't matter much. What did matter was that all the exercises together worked all the muscle groups in their body. Now, an added benefit to changing things up is it can help you push through the plateau effect. That's when your body gets so efficient at doing something that you actually stop getting better at it. And we know from previous research that specializing in any one sport at a young age can make someone actually more prone to injury. And as experts we talk to point out, even elite athletes switch up things with their workouts, making sure to target strength, cardio, flexibility, balance, and doing that every single week. I'm Dr. Sanjay Gupta, helping you live a better life.
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1: Micah Parsons suffered a torn ACL on December 14th. He had surgery on December 29th, which also included a meniscus cleanup. With a strict 9-month recovery timeline, the expectation has always been for Micah to miss some games to start the 2026 season. But for him, longevity is the top priority.
6: Doc put it the best way like this. He was like, because of who you are, you're going to feel good. But we gotta control you from feeling too good. Sometimes you just gotta lose the battle so you can win the war. You know, so that's how long this process is. Every month, you're gonna get a little bit better. Every day, you're gonna get a little bit better. It's not one of them things where it's like, I'm gonna be feeling terrible for months at a time. Every day, you're gonna get stronger and you're gonna feel yourself getting stronger. And sometimes people are like, man, I feel like I can do a little bit more, but you gotta press the brake. You know what I mean? Make sure we're not moving too fast. Like I said, the goal for me is to complete the season and playoffs, pushing towards the championship. The goal isn't for me to go out there and re-hurt myself trying to force myself to be back in the first few games.
1: The Packers were 9-3-1 at the time Micah got hurt last season. Then they went 0-5 without him. We'll see how they fare without him to start 2026. That's today's Training Camp Report. I'm Marcus Eversall from The Fan.
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8: So, we haven't talked much Brewers today. Brewers wrapped up their series in San Francisco. Big winners last night. Luis Lara had a big game. Man, that combo of Lara and Pratt has been something else. Today, though, well, they lost 16-3. So, the Brewers lose the series in San Francisco. They're off tomorrow, and then they'll spend the weekend taking on the Angels out west.